0: Agents seized a record 260 pounds of meth. NEHT just weeks before the state primary election, committeeman Will Pauls resigned, leaving a vacancy. He is moving out of the township. His absence leaves three Republicans and one Democrat on the governing body. In Ocean City, the search continues for a 20-year-old who went missing while boogie boarding yesterday. It happened at around 5 p.m. at the 10th Avenue Beach. One person was rescued. There's still no sign of the other male. Students in Egg Harbor Township District protested staffing cuts they believe could impact the music program, packing last week's school board meeting, voicing concerns. NJ.com reports officials said no music courses are being eliminated, though 23 positions were cut to address a budget shortfall. This report is made possible by Atlantic City Electric. 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

0: 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Tonight, expect mainly clear skies with very warm conditions as temperatures drop to a low of 71. Tomorrow will bring very hot weather with temperatures soaring to a record-breaking high of 100, surpassing the previous record of 96 set in 1996. The day will start with sunshine giving way to clouds and the possibility of a thunderstorm in the afternoon. Be cautious of the extreme heat as it can be dangerous and be prepared for storms that may bring heavy downpours and localized damaging wind gusts. I'm AccuWeather meteorologist Jason Caterina on WPG Talk Radio 95.5.
1: Broadcasting from the underground command post, deep in the bowels of a hidden bunker, somewhere under the brick and steel of a nondescript building, we've once again made contact with our leader, Mark Levin.
2: All right, ladies and gentlemen, Thomas Massie was defeated in a very strong way. President's been doing pretty well with his choices, hasn't he? Massie decided that the best way to get votes was to blame the Jews. He never attacked Trump. In fact, they put out some misleading texts 4 or 5 hours before the polls closed. Selena Zito caught them, posted it, then the president reposted it and called him out and told him to cut it out. He had backed him in 2022. He didn't back him now. He obviously was backing Girl Ryan, and who's a great guy. He was on the program, as you know, Friday, and we endorsed him. And a lot of conservatives got behind him, actually. A lot of the woke right, a lot of the Islamists, a lot of the Marxists, a lot of the Democrats backed Massie because they hate you. They hate Mr. and Mrs. America. They hate our country. They just do. Some of them pretend to be America first when they keep trashing our traditions, our country, the president. Some of them make no bones about hating the country. The Marxists and the Islamists for sure. And many of the leadership in the Democrat Party. But to be clear, President Trump beat him. President Trump beat Cassidy in Louisiana. That's two. And Cassidy, why wouldn't he go after Cassidy? I already mentioned this the other day. I mean, Cassidy voted to have him removed from office in a phony impeachment, the second impeachment, and removed from office when he already was out of office. Remember that one? It was very weird. But we want to make sure he can never get elected again, which is what they tried to do. And so what do they expect? And as I said, this sort of thing is not new, that a president wants to shape his party. He's the head of the party while he's president, for sure. And that's what he did. Massie was a bad dude, just a bad guy, reliable Democrat vote in many respects. Oh, and our friend Ann Coulter's back. I thought she disappeared. Didn't you, Mr. Producer? We don't know where she's been, but she's back. She's out from under her rock. And she's flailing away. She was always a big Buchanan supporter. And so many of the woke right types are Buchanan, but worse. But worse. And when Buchanan, early on in his career, when he was a speechwriter for Nixon and during those days, he was fantastic. He was just fantastic. As time went on, it's this paleo-conservative types. And now they have transitioned into something even worse. And they are represented in the rather illiterate pages of a magazine that self-identifies as the American conservative. It's not the American conservative. It's not a conservative of any kind. Run by some little creep. Forget his name. He always looks like he's out of it. Like he either needs to go to sleep or he just got up. In outlets like that, the Daily Caller, which is Tucker Carlson, Neil Patel creation, it was first funded by Foster Freeze, who was a friend of mine, actually. A wonderful man, an evangelical Christian.

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2: Fox News, I'm Tom Graham. Police say two teenagers who opened fire on a Southern California mosque were radicalized online. Fox's Matt Finn is in San Diego.
3: A growing memorial today at San Diego's largest mosque as investigators try to determine exactly why two teenagers shot and killed three people in an ambush that's being investigated as a hate crime.
2: Now, two teens taking their own lives following Monday's shooting. President Trump is still holding off on additional strikes on Iran, saying a deal to end the war is closed. Fox's Aisha Hosni.
4: More than 80 days now since this conflict began. The president reportedly is meeting with his top national security advisor. That's per Axios. As Democrats slam him for how long this conflict has gone out without regime change.
2: The Senate advancing legislation that seeks to force the president to withdraw from Iran. 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
5: NEHT, just weeks before the state primary election, committee man Will Pauls has resigned, leaving a vacancy. He says he's moving out of the township and thanks the residents for many decades of happiness. His absence leaves three Republicans and one Democrat on the governing body. Students in Egg Harbor Township School District protested staffing cuts they believe could impact the music program. Packing last week's school board meeting to voice concerns, NJ.com reports officials said no courses are being eliminated, though about 23 positions were cut to address a budget shortfall. In Ocean City, the search continues for a 20-year-old who went missing while boogie boarding yesterday. It happened at the 10th Avenue Beach around 5 p.m. One person was rescued. There is still no sign of the 20-year-old male. Two Millville residents arrested in what prosecutors are calling New Jersey's largest drug bust ever. 44-year-old Damian Jones and 51-year-old Jules Stubbs, among five that were charged in the alleged drug trafficking organization, where federal agents seized a record 260 pounds of meth. Twisty's Tavern on the Bay in Strathmere reopened for the 2026 season after being closed and put up for sale last year. The nearly 95-year-old Jersey Shore landmark dates back to the Prohibition era and retains its classic atmosphere, now open Thursday through Sunday. 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

reportedly a Democrat, Maureen Galindo. Now, I wonder who she'll attract. She'll probably attract, you know, the woke right neo-fascists for sure. She'll attract the Islamists for sure. But ladies and gentlemen, red-blooded Americans, what has become of this? What has become of this? She reportedly said she will convert ICE detention center in Karnes County into an internment camp for, quote, American Zionists. Quote, it will also be a castration processing center for pedophiles, which will probably be most of the Zionists. I mean, she sounds like little Adolf Fuentes. Is there another minority in this country that can be talked about this way without a big, huge national pushback? Is there? And if there was another minority spoken about this way, you would hear loudly from me, or a non-minority for that matter. The inhumanity of this is getting so completely out of control. Completely out of control. Mr. Producer, will you try and track this woman down? She's a candidate for Texas 35th Democrat, Maureen Galindo. She got 27% of the vote in the Democrat primary. She's in the runoff, is my understanding. She's in the runoff, but this is just so unbelievable. And this is the Democrat Party. They'll take in a neo-Nazi who's now a communist in Maine. They'll take in a jihadi Islamist in Michigan. They took in a similar person just recently, won the seat, a congressional seat in New Jersey. There's another guy running in New Jersey who was supportive of the blind sheik. They get support from CARE, some of these characters. You've got the mayor of New York. He's appointing individuals with Jewish names who are Jewish, who hate the Jewish faith, who hate Israel and so forth, in positions to pretend that he's got Jews in his administration. This guy Mondami, he's everything I said he was. Everything. Let's see here. We will try and get her on the program. Good luck with that. Most of them are cowards. Our friend Jordan Schachtel, he's a good guy, really good guy, he says she'll be on Tucker next week. I think she would, wouldn't you, Mr. Producer? Sure, his booker's looking for people like this. Let's bring her on. Let's bring her on. Let's see what she has to say. American Zionists need to go to internment camps, and then we've got to castrate them, too. We'll have a whole process all set up. Unbelievable. I don't understand why Jews and blacks and Hispanics are Democrats at all. I really don't. And has Hakeem Jeffries said anything about her today? Not a word. Has Chuck Schumer said anything about her today? Not a word. Nothing. Nothing. I'm just going through this. Let's see here. Now, you know, if any Republican candidate said anything like this, we'd all be trashing the guy or the lady, whatever. We'd be laying into them, right? But not the Democrats. They pretend she never said anything. They act like she never said a thing. I'm trying to dig into this woman's background more. I'll have to do it during the break. You know, who would even know who the hell Maureen Galindo is, other than she could be a member of Congress one day? They'll have quite a caucus up there, won't they, Mr. Producer? Nazis, communists, racists, Jew haters. Democrat Party has quite a big tent for all the bigots. Democrat Party has more bigots in it than you can imagine.

0: this morning with Bill Hemmer, man. And while the media have said that this was a match between Trump and Massey, and I've said the same thing, Massey said, no, you don't understand. It's me versus the Israeli lobby. The Jews. Hat tip newsbusters, cut 17, go.
1: But do you think the people of your district can understand the distinction you're trying to make? After 7 terms serving that district, will they decide to keep you in Washington now, sir?
2: I think they will. Like I said, we've got the endorsement of the pro-life groups, the pro-gun groups, the local elected officials, the congressmen in Kentucky who've come down and campaigned with me.
0: Tlaib, the ACLU, Tucker Carlson, all the other freaks, frauds, and fruitcakes. You didn't mention them, but here we go. Get ready. Go ahead.
2: Understand that this is Israel trying to buy an election.
0: There you go. It's the Jews. The Jews. So now they're turning Miriam Adelson into the enemy. Miriam Adelson is key to the Republican Party in raising funds, as well as her husband. But she's Israeli. American citizen, born in Israel. Creating, she and her husband, tens of thousands of good-paying jobs for family. Now she's to be hated because she gives to the Republican Party in huge amounts to try and offset who? Soros and people like that. Gates. And now we're supposed to hate her, you see, because she's born in Israel. So we got the Israeli, the Jews, they're coming out to get Massey. It was Trump who decided to take out Massey, and he was right, because Massey votes with the Democrats when he got like a 2-3-person majority in the House. Go ahead.
2: So much money on my election, they're going to have to scale down that ballroom that she was paying for. And she was born in Israel. The Republican Jewish Coalition and the American Israel.
0: The Republican Jewish Coalition is conservative Jews. I've spoken there. It's a fantastic group. They're conservative Jews who back Republicans. Don't we want that? Or should we attack that too? And the leadership there is fantastic. Conservatives. Conservatives. My buddy Matt runs it. You got Ari Fleischer there, other conservative Jews. Isn't that a good thing? But they came out against Massey. Why? Because the president was husbanding all conservative groups and Republican groups to take on Massey. Now it's the Jews. Go ahead.
2: Committee have spent millions of dollars in this race on a guy that's never showed up for a single debate. They think they can buy Kentuckians. They think they can buy this seat because they tried to buy my vote and I wouldn't sell it.
0: Now, you know what, pal? You underestimated the citizens of Kentucky and in your district who you have represented very, very poorly when it comes to tax cuts, securing the border, a legitimate voting system, and on and on and on. You only became interested in the Epstein files when Trump was president. You totally ignored it when Biden was president. People have pointed that out online. It's good this guy's going. It's going to take a few months to get him out when his term ends. And remember, he was also backed by Rand Paul and Ron Paul. Ron Paul's always been of that, oh, it's the Jew lobby. It's the Israel lobby. They control. Here's a little pinprick of a country on the map. When you look at the map, a total of 9.5 million people, all of whom are not Jews. And then the rest of the Jews are in the. So there's about 16 million Jews in the whole world. In the whole world. About 2.5 billion Muslims. But that little pinprick controls the whole world. It gets us into wars. It's picking on the Arabs and the Muslims. And, they're the genocidal maniacs. And it goes on and on and on. A pinprick of a country, when you look at the map, with a relatively very small population, surrounded by enemies that number in the hundreds of millions. And look at their contribution to technology, to science, to medicine, to mankind.

0: And look at the contribution of the Palestinians. Can you name one? And there's Massey. I lost because of the Jews. Well, that didn't work. Did it? Good riddance. Throw the trash out. 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
2: In Graham, Washington, near Tacoma, four-legged lawnmowers care for the land surrounding a Pierce County Fire and Rescue Station.
3: Fire Station 96 is called the Goat House.
2: Jake Weigley, wildlife coordinator, says the goats that live at the station are great at eating through weeds, so firefighters don't have to spend their downtime with weed whackers.
3: Because the goats work for snacks and all the vegetation that's available here, it does save the taxpayers money because our crews are able to focus on training and responding to calls.
2: The goats' care is paid for by GoFundMe fundraisers, but are their weed-eating efforts going to help prevent fires?
3: We're in a heightened level of awareness based on our snowpack and precipitation over the winter, but until fire season really gets started, we won't know how severe it will be.
2: And do the goats ever get to go on emergency calls?
3: If they were to find themselves at an emergency, no snacks would be safe.
2: Take pause. Till NATO, Fox News.
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4: Hitting the primary polls. I'm Tom Graham, Fox News. Congressman at Kentucky, Representative Ed Massey, losing his Republican House primary race after President Trump endorsed his opponent, Ed Gowron. The defeated incumbent, spoke to supporters after the loss.
5: I would have come out sooner, but I had to call my opponent and concede, and it took a while to find Ed Gowron in Tel Aviv.
4: The Gowron victory represents a major win for Trump's political operation and pro-Israeli allied groups who spent aggressively to unseat the sitting lawmaker, President calling Massey the worst Republican congressman in history earlier this week. Grieving in Southern California, the daughter of a beloved security guard who died during Monday's deadly mosque shooting is speaking out.
6: Hawa Abdullah remembering her father, Amin Abdullah, a security guard at the Islamic Center of San Diego.
7: To me, my dad was a role model. He was a best friend.
6: Calling him a loving father, husband, son, brother, and uncle.
7: He stood against any form of hate. He took his job seriously to protect everyone here.
6: Abdullah was one of 3 men fatally shot by 2 teen gunmen Monday. Police say he engaged in a gun battle with the suspects, saving lives. Officials revealing the teens met online and fatally shot themselves, noting they are investigating a manifesto that was recovered. Kristen Goodwin, Fox News.
4: President Trump had threatened fresh strikes against Iran today, but pulled back, citing negotiations. The president says he's giving Tehran a few more days. Vice President J.D. Vance telling reporters today.
8: But I will not say with confidence that we're going to reach a deal until we're actually signing a negotiated settlement here. And I think that it's ultimately up to the Iranians whether they're willing to meet us.
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2: The White House has created a $1.7 billion fund to compensate alleged victims of the Biden-era Justice Department following accusations that some Trump supporters were prosecuted for political reasons. Meantime, tax claims against President Trump and members of his family will be permanently dropped as part of a lawsuit settlement with the IRS. Fox's Chad Pergram.
3: A DOJ document posted declared that the president, his sons, and the Trump Organization are, quote, forever barred and precluded from being examined or prosecuted over the president's leaked tax returns. Senators appeared unaware of the new conditions at today's hearing with Acting Attorney General Todd Blanche, but they were already skeptical about the settlement. Democrats didn't like Blanche's involvement. He is the president's former personal attorney, now playing a part in the settlement. Lawmakers want to know who qualifies for payout.
2: The acting attorney general has not ruled out compensation for individuals who were prosecuted for their involvement in the infamous January 6th riot. Evacuation orders in Southern California remain in place from the wind-driven wildfire that has destroyed one home in Simi Valley. Officials say just over 24 hours after the Sandy fire ignited, it had burned nearly 1,400 acres, was only 5% contained. Cause of the fire does remain under investigation. There are some reports a driver operating a tractor trailer struck a rock, causing a spark that ignited the flames. Coast Guard officials say a shipwrecked sailor may have started California's largest active wildfire when he fired flares in an effort to get rescued. Santa Rosa fire has scorched more than 1,600 acres and caused officials to close Santa Rosa Island and Channel Islands National Park to the public. World Health Organization Director General expressing concern over the rapid spread of a rare type of Ebola in eastern Congo. It's believed to have killed 134 people. I'm Tom Graham. This is Fox News.
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4: NEHT, just weeks before the state primary election, committeeman Will Pauls has resigned, leaving a vacancy. He says he's moving out of the township and thanks the residents for many decades of happiness. His absence leaves three Republicans and one Democrat on the governing body. Students in Egg Harbor Township School District protested staffing cuts they believe could impact the music program, packing last week's school board meeting to voice concerns. NJ.com reports officials said no courses are being eliminated, though about 23 positions were cut to address a budget shortfall. In Ocean City, the search continues for a 20-year-old who went missing while boogie boarding yesterday. It happened at the 10th Avenue Beach around 5 p.m. One person was rescued. There is still no sign of the 20-year-old male. Two Millville residents arrested in what prosecutors are calling New Jersey's largest drug bust ever. 44-year-old Damian Jones and 51-year-old Jules Stubbs, among five that were charged in the alleged drug trafficking organization, where federal agents seized a record 260 pounds of meth. Twisty's Tavern on the Bay in Strathmere reopened for the 2026 season after being closed and put up for sale last year. The nearly 95-year-old Jersey Shore landmark dates back to the Prohibition era and retains its classic atmosphere, now open Thursday through Sunday. 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

0: 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Tonight, expect mainly clear skies with very warm conditions as temperatures drop to a low of 71. Tomorrow will bring very hot weather with temperatures soaring to a record-breaking high of 100, surpassing the previous record of 96 set in 1996. The day will start with sunshine giving way to clouds and the possibility of a thunderstorm in the afternoon. Be cautious of the extreme heat as it can be dangerous and be prepared for storms that may bring heavy downpours and localized damaging wind gusts. I'm AccuWeather meteorologist Jason Caterina on WPG Talk Radio 95.5.
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2: Chuck, remember, it's just a broiled lobster and triple trimmed filet mignon. I'm not asking Wagyu beef, triple trimmed filet mignon. That's all I'm asking. Seafood Tower will be in one of the other ones that you'll be treating me to. Chuck is leaving the building, kids. He's still here. It is 7 minutes past the hour, so we had bonus open forum in the 7 o'clock hour because Kirk Conover is on special assignment. He'll be back next week. Now we have on Tuesdays usually, and I purposely did not schedule a guest. We always have. I shouldn't say we always. We almost always have wide open forum in the 9 o'clock hour on Tuesday. By design, because we're jammed up until then. So this morning, today we are exceeding. Remember, the goal of this program is to deliver to you the greatest guest listeners in the history of two-way talk radio, at least 1 hour per day of wide open forum, and whenever possible, 2 hours. And we are achieving that today. And to your calls at 609-407-1450. After you give me just this quick minute to tell you about Cape Resorts and one of their great properties, Congress Hall. Presidents, musicians, artists, dignitaries, you could just keep going on and on. Can I just say, collectively esteemed guests for more than 200 years, and your company is always requested. Congress Hall, grand. Cape May, New Jersey, icon of elegance, warm hospitality. And they have obviously, with the amount of time they've been open, hundreds of years, they've opened generations of travelers. I mentioned presidents, multiple presidents have stayed at Congress Hall. The Harrison Room is named after President Harrison because it was referred to, it's where the term Summer White House was created, because he did his job from Congress Hall long, long ago. And the Harrison Room is still there. The American flags that line the history hallway, the marble-floored lobby, wonderful, spacious ocean view, guest rooms and suites, an overnight stay. Decades ago, Margie coined the expression, an overnight stay at Congress Hall is like a vacation. You'll be stepping into your own cottage by the sea. They have the wonderful healthy indulgences at Congress Hall. Sea Spa, hearty farm fresh favorites in the Blue Pig Tavern, which we just dined not last Saturday, but the Saturday before. And cocktails in the Brown Room, also pizza, DJs, dancing, and more. They have some wonderful items on the menu. Down in the Boiler Room, Congress Hall, simply put, has it all. And keep in mind, we're hitting summer by the calendar very, very soon. 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Congress Hall is America's first seaside resort. You are caller number two. Please don't go away. Al, I welcome you to Hurley in the Morning. Hello there.

0: going, young man?
1: How you doing?
0: I can't complain. God gave me another day.
1: That's right. That's a good way to look at it.
0: I just love to watch the president troll all these people out there. I mean, you and I both worked for him, and we both know that he knows exactly what he's doing. And I just laugh when I listen to these people. They have no idea. I mean,
1: you like this analogy. Trump is like the roadrunner, and the people that do these stupid things over and over again, they're Wile E. Coyote. So the roadrunner paints what looks like an entryway on the mountain rock bedrock, and then the Wile E. Coyote flattens up like a pancake because the roadrunner can run right through it, right through the tunnel out the other side. But Wile E. Coyote, bam, flattened out. You know, there it is, the roadrunner and Wile E. Coyote.
0: Yeah, I absolutely agree with you. And it just cracks me up because I listen to this stuff and, you know, they're distancing themselves from their own people. I've known people that are Democrats all their life that just don't eat. They're shaking their head. They're like,
1: well, I mean, these radicals that have the power on the Democrat side right now, Al, they have just gone so wacky, hard left, so extreme that they're just not even serious anymore.
0: Well, you know, it's interesting to me to see the Kentucky election, to see how that goes, because every time that he puts his finger on it, they win.
1: Yeah, I think, look, Massey, just because he's been there a decade, and I'm sure there are still voters that like Trump and want to support President Trump, but like their congressman, he's very lucky in a sense. Like, Bill Cassidy never had a chance in Louisiana, Dunsville. Now, they voted him twice in a row by overwhelming majorities for a six-year term twice. But this time he gets a distant third and he's out. That would happen to Massey if Massey was running in the state of Kentucky. But he's in his own district where the congressman, you know, if they do a good job, you know, they have a lot of support because you're closer to the people than, say, a United States senator would be, or a governor, where you have to run at large in the whole state. So I give Massey a fighting chance, but Al, I don't think he's going to make it.
0: It'd be interesting because, I mean, you got to remember, Donald Trump won by 90% in the state of Kentucky. 90%.
1: Well, not yeah. You're speaking in a Republican primary, and that's what this is. So it's true. But remember, though, you can love Trump, but still want to keep your congressman. You can love Trump and not like that your congressman voted against the president's signature, you know, big beautiful bill, voted against some of the other things that are priorities to the president. So that's why he has a chance. So, yeah, in the movie Dumb and Dumber, so you're saying there's still a chance. He still has a chance, but I don't think he's going to get there because, like you said, the Trump endorsement in these elections, it's not 100% of the time, but it's like 90% of the time, if not a little better, almost the number that you just shared in terms of the president's result in the Republican primary last time he ran in Kentucky in 2024. So he's made it clear that Massey is unacceptable and he wants him out. He's gone all in for this Gall Rhine, who has a great resume, Navy SEAL, you know, solid guy, farmer. I don't know if you know that. He's a farmer, and I have unbelievable respect for farmers, and we need them, you know, so very bad with what's happening in this country right now with food and everything. So yeah, I like Trump's chances that he's gonna, and this is one, the Cassidy one gave President Trump great satisfaction because Bill Cassidy, for those who don't know, actually voted to convict President Trump 6 years ago. And he thought that because the math was Trump would be gone. So he never thought Trump would be around in 6 years when he was running for re-election, and it

0: It's like, ha ha, sucker, I'm still here and you're about to be gone. And they smoked him out of his seat. He got 24.8% of the vote, Al. He's Dunsville. Massey, it's a different sort of, you know, formula here because of the district race versus a statewide race. But I think the Trump formula should prevail and that Gallrein should win. And I'm actually going to lose a little sleep tonight because I'm going to stay up. I want to know. I don't want to wait till 2 o'clock tomorrow morning to know. I want to know hopefully by 10 o'clock tonight. So we'll see. But I think that Trump is going to win that one, Al.
1: I hope so. And, you know, because I also would like to know where they get the statistics about his approval rating. I mean, I think a lot of times they're saying, are you happy with the way the Iranian thing is going? Nobody's happy about that.
0: But if you ask the question, do you believe that Iran should be denied ever having a nuclear weapon? And if you word it even differently than that, if you want to say, do you believe, you know, that Iran should have a nuclear weapon? You know how that question would go. So it is true. You're right. It's how they word the questions. But keep in mind, even when you hear that the president is at like 40% or 41% job approval rating, you've got the Democrat Party right now has an approval rating of 17%, Al. Did you know that?
1: Oh, yeah.
0: So 40% is like Herculean compared to 17%.
1: Yeah, that's true. I mean, I'm current on all this stuff. Between Fox and the news and you and Fox and the radio, I'm on top. I'm one of these people that I homeschooled my kids. They know the Constitution. They know the Declaration of Independence. They can do the preamble to the Declaration, because to me, it's the most important document next to the Constitution that we have, because it just shows how the reason that we separated from England in a legal way. I mean, we legally did it.
0: Correct.
1: By sending this letter. You know.
0: Well, of course, we felt we legally did it. In terms of England, they considered it treasonous. So if you were one of the 56 signers, I mean, you could, and many of them did, you could lose everything, Al. What they did, you talk about courage. And keep in mind, supposedly, the majority of the people did not want to become the United States of America. And I think the reason for that is they were afraid. You know, they if they knew that it could happen, I'm sure that most would be for it. But it was that's why we're not a democracy. We're a representative republic, quote unquote, if you can keep it, said Ben Franklin. They put something together that did not even have the majority of the support. It's so unlikely that it succeeded.
1: Well, I think what happened, and I know what happened, is when England came with its heavy hand, that's what did it. When they started hanging people that didn't agree with them, that's what started, you know.
0: But Al, here's the thing. I agree with that. So it showed people the belly of the beast and that, you know, we were in this thing. And yes, that was happening. They were making examples, not too different than like Iran does. They were hanging people, you know, in the town square and shooting people in the head, you know, and stuff like that, so that nobody would uprise during this war. But what happened in terms of us winning the war when we were going up against the most mighty navy, the most mighty military at that time in the history of the world, the odds were, I don't even know what the odds were, but they were infinitesimal that we could win, but yet we did.
1: I want to tell you the difference that actually kind of parallels what we have right now. Donald Trump, when he had come in, has shown the belly of the beast of what was going on with the corruption and bureaucracy in government, the shadow government, whatever you want to call it. Okay. That kind of happened in the same situation.
0: The deep state, Al. Deep state.
1: Yeah. What we had was England in its deep state trying to control all of us over here.

0: And when we saw what was what they were really about, when they weren't supporting us, we're like, what do we need them for? Well, the same thing's happened right now. We see it. Donald Trump has shown the corruption. Did you ever think the level of corruption that we have right now with Medicare and everything would be out like this?
1: It's so unbelievable. But let me give you an example. When you do things the right way, the previous example, previous administration, for example, if there was some kind of violence or a shooting or something, you know, horrible at a mosque, immediately you'd hear like Merrick Garland, we're investigating this as a hate crime. You would have Jews slaughtered and horrible things happening to Christians. They would never even utter the phrase hate crime. And anybody out there that doesn't like hearing this, you don't want to hear the truth. But here's the difference. There was the shooting at the mosque yesterday. Right away, Trump administration, Trump DOJ, immediately investigating as a hate crime. They do it right for all people. The last regime only did it right for some of the people. Big difference, Al.
0: Absolutely. And that's why, you know, one of the things that upset the people in this country is seeing how the justice system was so badly used against Donald.
1: And by the way, that investigation at the mosque should be investigated as a hate crime. That's the difference between being for all of the people versus only being for some of the people.
0: Hey, what happened at the inaugural with the people that walked into the thing shows me everything I need to know about the Democratic Party. Because this is the people's house. You open the doors, you let people in. There was a lot of innocent people, and they tried to nail them to the wall.
1: Oh, they put some of them in solitary confinement. There were people that actually, there was video, exculpatory video of the Capitol Police inviting them in, and they withheld that, and they prosecuted the people as trespassers. Even though, I mean, once you have video that you were invited in, you can't be trespassing. But this was like a Gestapo. This was horrible, and it was planned. They had Alexandria Pelosi, the daughter of Nancy Pelosi, a professional filmmaker. They were making a film out of this thing. This was a predetermined scam that they were doing. Now, look, some of the people did get out of hand, and anybody that assaulted a police officer or anything like that, you know, should have been charged. But you are absolutely right. There were innocent people. And by the way, and the Democrats are going crazy, and a Democrat judge is going to freeze, I'm sure, the program. But President Trump had a $10 billion lawsuit against the IRS, and he had a really great case. I mean, they leaked his tax returns. It's such a federal crime. It's unbelievable. He dropped his claim for the creation of a $1.7 billion fund, victims fund. So I hope people like Roger Stone, General Flynn, and many of the people you're talking about, innocent people that can prove they committed no crimes on January 6th or any other time, they should all receive compensation. You know, they're gonna get a Democrat judge to knock it out, I guarantee you. And remember this call, Al, because I'll be saying, look, here he is, or here she is, Democrat judge, knocking it out, acting like Trump's paying his own supporters. But what did Joe Biden and Merrick Garland do? They paid back all kinds of money to people that the Trump DOJ fired from their positions and such. They gave them settlements. What's his face? Who's that guy that was the acting FBI director for 5 minutes? It actually was for longer than that, but I'm just using an expression. Glasses. I can't think of his name. Anyhow, he got made whole and got a settlement. No judge knocked him out, but I don't know if you were aware of that, but there is a victims fund that President Trump has set up, and they deserve it, Al. They deserve it.
0: Yeah. But, you know, like Donna Brazile got $2 million for starting a nonprofit. The nonprofit went away, but she still got the $2 million.
1: Now, is it Donna Brazile, or are you thinking of the one, Stacey Abrams, that ran for governor of Georgia?
0: I'm sure you're right. It was Stacey Abrams.
1: Yeah, okay.
0: You're absolutely right.
1: Okay.
0: Yeah, I got it mixed up.
1: I got your back.

0: And you see this over and over again, where there are these they've taken charity and use it as a way to make money for their for the people that support them.
1: And what they've also done is, that's true. You got in at the end. I thought you were going a different direction. They have given it to political supporters, and this money comes back to help elect Democrats. A lot of that money during the COVID-19 Biden years. Oh my gosh, it is terrible. Al, I've gone so over the break. Gotta go. But I've really enjoyed our conversation, Al.
0: God bless.
1: You too. Thanks. When we come back, more of your calls. You will be next. This is the Hurley in the Morning program. It's 26 minutes past the hour.
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3: This is Fox on Justice. As illegal crossings on the southern border have gone from thousands a day to a mere trickle, top Justice Department officials continue to warn Americans about dangerous gangs already living inside the United States. Assistant Attorney General for the Criminal Division, Tyson Duva.
4: People care about going to their neighborhood grocery store in safety. They care about getting their kids to the school bus safely. They care about gang members being in prison.
3: Citing FBI statistics, Duva says violent crime is down more than 10%, with homicides down more than 18% nationwide, end of the year 2024 to end of the year 2025. But to Duva and his team, El Salvador-based gang MS-13 is still a concern. It's not just MS-13 for Duva. Federal prosecutors and FBI agents have their eye on a gang called Free Money, a Houston-based gang. Other gangs based in the United States are also on the department's list. David Spunt, Fox News.
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4: Good morning again, Harry.
3: And to you. Good morning.
4: Yes, that last caller, a very fascinating conversation. I really like that a lot.
3: Thank you for that, George. That's why it went so long. Al's great. So are you, and appreciate that comment.
4: And you know, especially a gentleman like that takes the time to homeschool his children.
3: Yeah.
4: At the same time that he's paying an ungodly amount of taxes.
3: Yeah, you're paying twice, and you can appreciate. I can tell you can appreciate. That's a lot of work, because if you're going to take on, keep in mind, anybody that's listening, it's not that you just get to tell your school district, "Hey, yeah, we're going to just homeschool." You know, you have to achieve that your student is at grade level. They check up. I mean, it's not just like, you know, you get to just have, you know, a day off every day. You got to do the work.
4: Right. You know, just in case you don't know, I don't know if you do or you don't. You know Jesse Kurtz, obviously, right?
3: Of course, very well. I've known Jesse. Yeah. I've known Jesse since he was a very young child who would call this program.
4: Absolutely.
3: Yeah.
4: Okay. And he lived at the time in Chelsea Village. Okay. And in fact, I'm the one that made the recommendation that he purchase his home in the Sixth Ward, where he did. And I'm glad that he did, because that got him into a position when Mancuso had to back out of things.
3: Mm-hmm.
4: Put him into a position of being elected down there, and he's been doing a fantastic job. But the reason why I bring him up is, I don't know if you realize, I don't know how many children he's got, but it's in the near 10 or 11, something like that. And he and his—
3: No. Now, you're knocking me over with a feather. He doesn't have 10 or 11 children.
4: Absolute fact.
3: Oh, my gosh. I thought he had six or more, but not 10 or 11. I'm going to get a marshal to give me a field ruling. I can't believe that. I mean, I'm not criticizing it. It's beautiful, but wow, I did not know that.
4: Absolute fact.
3: Okay.
4: And not only does he have that many children, he and his wife homeschool 100% of those children.
3: That I do know. Hold on. I'm going to get us an answer. Keep going.
4: Okay, so the reason why I mentioned the homeschooling is because of how important and how valuable that is, because the government schools don't do anything for your children. As far as I'm concerned, they work against your children. I said, what else can I say? Anyway.
3: It's true. A lot to that.
4: So my thinking on this worldwide situation with, as Chuck Malamut said, I don't know.

0: how he put it exactly, that we're stuck, okay? And you said that, you know, you don't feel that we are. And I don't feel that we are, because...
1: Right. Chuck used the word stuck. I used the word we're in a ceasefire.
0: Exactly.
1: Yeah,
0: okay.
1: I think I'm right.
0: Oh, I know you're right, okay? And your last caller, again, just like you, that have had the experience of working with Donald Trump, we look at things differently. Now, you know, I was also engaged in a situation with not only Trump, but Trump and Steve Wynn and others on the tunnel controversy. So, I mean, I know that man, and I know the way that he works, nowhere to the degree that you do, but certainly we know more than the degree of the people that are in the rest of this universe, because we here locally know that man in ways that nobody else does.
1: Yeah, correct. George, I do want to confirm, since we don't have to speculate at this point, I went right to Jesse, and he's a great guy, he's a great friend, and he got right back to me. I can't split hairs. I didn't think it was 10 or 11. You saw I balked when you said that, but he does have 9. So the official number is 9. So 10 or 11 is close. If this was what they call it, horseshoes and hand grenades, you'd get a leaner, you know, you'd be okay if it was one of them. Jesse wrote, I have 9 children, a full house. And he laughed. So that's good. So yeah, the number is 9. Let me tell you, I interviewed Joe O'Donohue last week. Joe O'Donohue has 12 children. He just had his 30th grandchild, and he has 14 great-grandchildren. I mean, this guy is like, I mean, the family guy. But I don't mean that fact cartoon. This is amazing. But anyhow, George, you were close.
0: Well, okay, so we got Tokyo Joe, and now we got Jesse.
1: Just between them, they got 21 kids. We would have no population problem in America if we had more of this going on.
0: So Jesse's got enough for a baseball team anyway.
1: Okay. A starting lineup, yes.
0: All right,
1: we need a 10th, though, because I want them to have at least one relief pitcher. They got a starting lineup, but, you know, they need a spare. You know, Prince William was the heir, and Prince Harry was the spare.
0: Okay, well, I'll tell you what. We're going to have to leave that up to Jesse's wife, Kara, and Jesse.
1: I'm just kidding.
0: We're not going to speculate on any of that.
1: No, right? but I did like it when you said they have enough for a baseball team.
0: Exactly. All right, so I'm looking at this now from the dugout, okay? So the world view. Now, I'm very fortunate that I live where I live and I have what I have. And I'm also fortunate that I'm able to work full time, and I do, Harry, okay?
1: Yeah.
0: But fortunately, the work that I do is right here in my own home, so I don't have to travel very far. But because of where I live and how fortunate that I am that I have what I have, I'm able to do a lot of thinking. And if people don't do enough thinking, not only anymore, I mean, people have not done enough thinking with God gave them the brain between their ears. We as human beings don't think enough.
1: But right? I will say, George, part of that is people are in like fight or flight right now. They're in survival mode. It's tough. I mean, people are having a hard time paying their electric bill, paying, you know, for gasoline in their cars. It's paying for food. I always say this. I don't ever criticize anyone who's not engaged, that doesn't fully know what's going on, because they're really, people are stressed out right now. This is not, it should be a very, very great time if our financial markets are at all-time highs and things like that. But we have an exorbitant amount of debt. We have over $1.5 trillion in school debt. We have a tremendous amount of debt, just people with their car payments, a tremendous amount of debt, credit cards, way over $1 trillion. So it's, you know, for a lot of people, George, they don't have time to even think. They're just working, trying to get enough sleep to, you know, to be able to go in and do it all over again. It's a challenging time for many people.
0: Oh, no question about it.
1: Yeah.
0: You want to know, I'll use you as an example, okay? You've worked very hard, okay? You've earned what you've

0: earned, okay? You do what you do with your family. And, hey, I'm going to reach, and maybe I'm wrong, but I believe that because of your hard work that you're fairly comfortable, shall we say. But even you, what did you say just a couple of weeks ago? And I'm paraphrasing, you'll correct me if I'm wrong. When we're talking about the price of gasoline, you said something like, well, give me a reason, or why is it, something like that, about how come I'm paying so much and how can I justify it?
1: Well, I said something along those lines. It wasn't exactly right, but I mentioned that with a quarter of a tank and I was filling up and it was at a discount place, it still cost $90 to fill up the car. So if most people wait to below a quarter of a tank, how many people can comfortably afford $100 every time you fill up? And if you have a job where you have to put a lot of miles, that could be like, and that was an interview I was having with George Tibbett, and he spends right now, I think we agreed, like $1,300 or $1,400 a month in just gasoline. That's a mortgage payment, a rent. Well, it's not a mortgage payment anymore, and it's not a rent payment anymore because now it's like $2,800, but it's crazy. But yeah, that's the reason why you hear Bob Progner say, hey, properties are reducing their rate for even Memorial Day weekend, or maybe the restaurant that should be really, really busy that's not as

0: This is where the conversation has no filter.
1: I, too, am sick of all of this illegal immigration.
0: Where your opinion counts.
1: I'm just going to say, you know, I'm upset. I'm outraged. I'm upset. Don't you think it's really wrong?
2: Somebody told me.
0: And where your voice is heard loud and clear.
1: We as Americans are not going to lay down anymore.
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4: Fox News, I'm Tom Rigotti. Kentucky Republican Congressman Thomas Massie loses the primary to former Navy SEAL Ed Gallrine, who President Trump endorsed. During his concession speech, Massie joked about Gallrine's support for Israel.
5: I would have come out sooner, but I had to call my opponent and concede, and it took a while to find Ed Gallrine in Tel Aviv.
4: Now, this is the most expensive primary election in history, with $32 million spent in total. A controversial Democratic congresswoman is under scrutiny over various allegations of fraud. Here's Fox's Mike Tobin.
6: The House Oversight Committee wants the House Ethics Panel to look at financial disclosures from Minnesota Congresswoman Ilhan Omar that show dramatic fluctuations in the value of her estate.
4: Omar is also being investigated for immigration fraud amid accusations that she married her brother, which she denies. 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
7: Two Millville residents arrested in what prosecutors are calling New Jersey's largest drug bust ever. 44-year-old Damian Jones and 51-year-old Jules Stubbs, among five charged in the alleged drug trafficking organization, where federal agents seized a record 260 pounds of meth. NEHT, just weeks before the state primary election, committeeman Will Pauls resigned, leaving a vacancy. He is moving out of the township. His absence leaves three Republicans and one Democrat on the governing body. In Ocean City, the search continues for a 20-year-old who went missing while boogie boarding yesterday. It happened at around 5 p.m. at the 10th Avenue Beach. One person was rescued. There's still no sign of the other male. Students in Egg Harbor Township District protested staffing cuts they believe could impact the music program packing last week's school board meeting, voicing concerns. NJ.com reports officials said no music courses are being eliminated, though 23 positions were cut to address a budget shortfall. 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
8: 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Tonight, expect mainly clear skies with very warm conditions as temperatures drop to a low of 71. Tomorrow will bring very hot weather with temperatures soaring to a record-breaking high of 100, surpassing the previous record of 96 set in 1996. The day will start with sunshine giving way to clouds and the possibility of a thunderstorm in the afternoon. Be cautious of the extreme heat as it can be dangerous and be prepared for storms that may bring heavy downpours and localized damage wind gusts. I'm AccuWeather meteorologist Jason Katarina on WPG Talk Radio 95.5.
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10: Hey, good morning, Harry. This morning in the first hour during the Fox News break, Fox News correspondent announced that 4 in 10 Americans can't afford to buy a car. I don't know if you heard that.
9: I did hear that. That was part, and also the amount of debt right now that the American people have with cars. Now, there is something that's going on in what should be some of the best of times. The high inflation, the high energy costs, the high cost of food. And, of course, when you have high energy, that diesel is, even in New Jersey, let alone California and other places, I mean, that diesel right now is probably like $5.50 a gallon or something close to that, if not that. It's getting a little scary. And I'm telling you, I listen to people like Bob Progner.

0: when he tells me that a major hotelier in Cape May is already reducing their room rates for Memorial Day weekend, I mean, you just can't be soft on a major holiday. It's just that does not portend well. So I'm concerned. I'm very concerned.
1: While in physical therapy a couple of years ago, sitting waiting to be taken in, I was talking to a young Spanish girl, maybe half my age, maybe 30 years old, I don't know. And she brought something up. I said, were you listening to Hurley in the Morning this morning? And she said, yes, I am. But I think a lot of us are insulated from the non-senior citizen crowd and what they're facing in the future with a very, very watered down Social Security, a very frail healthcare system. And I believe it's at the expense of much of what's happened since 9/11 in the Middle East, and you could say Vietnam or even World War II, just incredible deficit spending put on the next generation's credit card. And everybody wants to take action. But if we had to pay as we go, I think you'd have a 5% approval rating on these foreign expeditions around the world.
0: I agree with you. And that's why I never liked it. Nixon did a lot of good things. He gets remembered for Watergate, but he did a lot of good things. But taking us off the gold standard wasn't one of them. Because if you, like in the old days, nobody really did it, but you could present a dollar and you could demand a dollar's worth of gold. Your dollar bill was not a Federal Reserve note. It was backed by a dollar's worth of a precious metal, whether it was silver at one time or gold, I think two different times. When we went off of the gold standard, what that encouraged government to do was it was like the old House. You remember this, I'm sure. It was like the old House of Representatives post office in the days of Dan Rostenkowski and people like that, where they kited checks. They just wrote checks. They never, ever had to worry about being overdrawn because the checks were paid. They never settled. Imagine this. I mean, that is just embezzlement. That's theft, of goods, services. I mean, it's so many things. But they had a way of running their postage into a cash, business for themselves. That you can't do that anymore. But they did it. They did it for a long time until the American people finally got fed up with it. It's a mess. But I really believe this. If we would have stayed on the gold standard, you could not accumulate this amount of debt. Now, some would say, "Well, what would we do?" Well, you don't believe that all that spending. I'm not speaking to you because I know you don't believe it. But I'm just saying to anyone, you don't believe that all that borrowing of the trillions of dollars during COVID-19 and everything. They took advantage of a crisis, which is what they do, where nobody would ever question. People were worried about, am I going to die? So if you borrowed another trillion, they didn't care. As you know, we lost one third of every restaurant that had operated in America prior to the COVID-19 pandemic. Gone forever. They haven't come back. They're not going to come back. So, and I think another thing that happened, I meant to mention this to Chuck this morning. I believe a lot of this is a direct hangover from COVID-19, where people racked up all their credit cards. They had the COVID-19 checks coming in. There was just an undisciplined, unrealistic way that we were operating. The government, the Democrats in particular, they were saying things like, it doesn't matter if you don't have a job, you don't need to work if you don't want to, and we're gonna take care of you and do all this. So now you have credit cards that have been used to buy food. Nobody used to do that before. So they're jacked up to way more than $1.5 trillion in accumulated debt. We have Parent PLUS loans and other student loans that are $1.7 trillion, I think it is, and a record number that are in default and going into default. The average age that people buy a house now is 40.

0: 40. We've been talking about that a lot. Chuck mentioned it today on his show. So I think this is the accumulation of all of this borrowing that's really just crushing, suffocating people. Your thoughts?
1: Rumsfeld told us in 2001 that $2.6 trillion was missing in a 10-year Pentagon audit. I think it's tenfold that now.
0: Look at the fraud. Do me a favor. Please hold, because I want to give you a chance to close out the show if you can stay. If you can't stay, I understand, but I'm inviting you to stay. I have to get this hard break in, and then we'll be uninterrupted for about 6 minutes until Brian Kilmeade. You'll have plenty of time to make your point. So to pick up off of the Rumsfeld comment and that $10 billion, how about all these billions that we know now in Minnesota, in California? You know it's here in New Jersey. So we have an assistant attorney general now, deputy attorney general, who was in charge of this fraud. And they're going to be going state by state. I believe the number is going to be massive at a scale that we have never even imagined before now. When you just see the first couple of examples, and you know there's more.
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9: All right, we have a little more than 5 minutes. Let's make it count. So you were mentioning the fraud in that particular era. I doubled down and threw all the fraud that's happening right now. Your thoughts?
10: Well, Michigan State did a study in 17 and said over from 95 to 2015, $21 trillion was missing, unaccounted for. It was in the New York Times and mostly conservative magazines and periodicals.
9: Do you agree with me you can only lose $21 trillion on purpose?
10: To my point, Epstein specialized in moving money offshore for the donor class, to the Caymans, to Swiss accounts. That's with his specialty. And I believe that the forces against Thomas Massie, the incredible amount of money, more than anything ever in Silicon Valley or New York City, this little election in Kentucky where you have a Republican opposed to a few things that, you know, opposed to the Epstein files coming out, but mostly opposed to the war in the Middle East and financing Zelensky.
9: Here's the story, though. It is disproportionate to reality. I will not dispute that. It is the most money that will ever be spent to date in one congressional district.
8: WPGG Atlantic City. 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
11: Trump's horse wins in Kentucky. I'm Tom Rigotti, Fox News. Another candidate backed by President Trump has won a Republican primary, this one in Kentucky, and it could be the president's sweetest victory yet. Incumbent Thomas Massie has been defeated by the Trump-backed Ed Gowron.
12: The winner of the race tonight is not so much Ed Gowron. I'll come back to that. But it's the Republicans of Kentucky Congressional District 4 and their families who I will be a champion for in Washington. They're the winners.
11: Massie said this to his supporters in his concession speech.
13: We need to bring this country together. There's too much of the uniparty in Washington, D.C. What we need is a unity party.
11: Gowron will face Democrat Melissa Claire Strange this November. Republicans have held the seat for 20 years. President Trump continues to wade into Republican primary races. He's made a fresh endorsement in Texas.
14: Texas Attorney General Ken Paxton reacting to President Trump endorsing him for Senate over GOP incumbent John Cornyn.
15: I have so much respect for the president and so appreciate his endorsement. And I think it creates a slight bit of momentum, don't you?
11: Well, that's Fox's Kristen Goodwin. The fallout continues from yesterday's mosque shooting in San Diego. Fox's Matt Finn reports.
16: A growing memorial today at San Diego's largest mosque as investigators try to determine exactly why two teenagers who police say were radicalized online shot and killed three people in an ambush that's being investigated as a hate crime. When officers arrived, they found three men dead, all being hailed as heroes. Police say security guard Amin Abdullah engaged the two suspects in a gun battle.
11: Police say the guard may have saved the lives of numerous children attending school at the mosque. 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
2: More than 17,000 people are under evacuation orders as a wildfire continues to threaten suburban homes in Southern California. The Sandy Fire in hills above Simi Valley had consumed more than 2 square miles of dry brush and is only 5% contained. The president claims the U.S. is nearing a peace deal with Iran after postponing a strike on the regime. Fox's Aisha Hosni is in D.C. with the latest.
3: The Trump administration is letting talks with Iran play out, even as the vice president says it's not always clear what the regime's negotiating position is.
4: Maybe the Iranians aren't themselves quite clear in what direction they want to go to. They also are just a fractured country.
3: It comes after the president took his finger off the trigger Monday at the behest of Gulf allies.
5: I was an hour away. We're all set to go. You're talking about yesterday.
6: Yes.
5: We were going to be striking very, it would have been happening right now.
3: The president giving an update during an impromptu tour of construction of the White House ballroom as Senate Republicans struggle to include funding for the project in their reconciliation bill.
2: President Trump says allies are now making progress in negotiations. The Justice Department is expected to indict former Cuban President Raul Castro tomorrow, according to Fox News Digital. But a DOJ spokeswoman says the department does not comment on rumors. The 94-year-old Castro is the younger brother of former Cuban leader Fidel Castro. President Trump speaking outside a construction zone for his planned White House ballroom, saying the roof will be sturdy enough for military forces to keep watch on events.
5: The roof is dead flat with absolutely nothing but strength on it. It's very strong steel. It's drone-proof, and it's meant for our military to be able to stay on it.
2: But Trump also claims the project is tax-free and will be fully paid for by himself and donors. But Republicans have sought roughly $1 billion in taxpayer money related for security. Many Democrats are fuming over the planned ballroom for various reasons. I'm Tom Rigotti. This is Fox.
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7: Basically, the Democrat Party has come to this. They want power, they get to keep power, and under no circumstances should they ever be able to surrender it. 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

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Tonight, expect mainly clear skies with very warm conditions as temperatures drop to a low of 71. Tomorrow will bring very hot weather with temperatures soaring to a record-breaking high of 100, surpassing the previous record of 96 set in 1996. The day will start with sunshine giving way to clouds and the possibility of a thunderstorm in the afternoon. Be cautious of the extreme heat as it can be dangerous and be prepared for storms that may bring heavy downpours and localized damaging wind gusts. I'm AccuWeather meteorologist Jason Caterina on WPG Talk Radio 95.5.

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1: Oh, girl, would you look who finally came back to work.
2: Jim, you gotta get off the damn couch.
1: That's what they told me. Off the couch, back on the air for a busy Tuesday episode of Fox Across America with your main man, Jimmy Failla. A bit of a ladies' night. Mikey's Babe Parade back in full effect as the legendary luxury realtor Katrina Campins stops by to discuss the effect the Mamdani mayoral administration is having on real estate prices here in New York. And of course, Madison Allworth, superstar Fox Business reporter, is going to take us inside some Democrat policy proposals headed into the midterm elections. I am talking about Karen Bass and free teeth for drug addicts, which is a real thing, at a time when the reservoirs are empty in California and the wildfires are on the march. Karen Bass is like, I've got it. We'll give the meth heads some free chompers.
2: These people are crazy. I'm telling you, they're crazy.
1: Well, regardless of how you feel about these people or any people, you are all welcome on the show. 888-788-9910. The rule's the same every day. You could be a Republican on the show, Democrat, Libertarian, Independent. The only thing we ever ask is that you don't be a Happy Tuesday. Good to be back. My wife and myself were on assignment on behalf of the Fox News Channel this weekend. We did not get back into town till late last night. And now we're here for a limited run. It's Memorial Day weekend. I'm going to be in Reno this weekend at the Bartley Ranch. If you're listening on KKFT, if you're listening on KSVL, the Failla family pumped up to take our talents to the West Coast. My mom, Marianne, has never been to California. She's never been to Reno. And of course, my mom is a huge animal lover, so she's excited to check out this place called the Bunny Ranch.
3: What the hell did you just say?
1: I'm being silly. But as we get underway, nothing I can say to you sillier than this big back and forth between Trump and Iran. Really quickly, Trump tweeted last night that he decided not to bomb Iran because the UAE stepped in and said we're close to a deal. But he also has since said, you know, these Iranian people, they give you a piece of paper and they sign it and they call you up the next day like it never happened. You know, it's hard to get a straight shake from these folks.
4: What in the wide, wide world of sports is going on here?
1: Okay, it sounds like, the Iranians are trying to treat Trump like other presidents. It sounds like they're trying to run the clock because they think there's an off-ramp for them.
5: Wrong.
1: Now, I don't actually know the case, but here is the Trump man talking about it. Clip one.
5: We have to have a safe country. We have to have a great country. We have to make sure that Iran doesn't get a nuclear weapon. All of the things that you see me fighting for so hard. And it's always tough. You know, we're negotiating with Iran. And then you have the Democrats. I call them the Democrats, putting in a bill that Trump should immediately stop. You know how it is to negotiate with a country where you're feeding them badly. They come to the table. They're begging to make a deal because they're begging to make a deal. I hope we don't have to do the war, but we may have to give them another big hit. We may have to give them another big hit. I'm not sure yet. You'll know very soon.
1: So that's Trump saying to the Iranians that if they don't behave, they're going to have some bad, big problems on their hands, okay?
6: So y'all need to hide your kids, hide your wife, and hide your husband because they're raping everybody out here.
1: I don't know that it'll come to that. But as we sit here right now, I was watching Brit Hume last night. He was on Special Report. And my takeaway has not changed. I still think, regardless of the massive backlash you get in the media, because the media wants you to believe that Trump is like losing this war straight up.
7: The media.

0: is a bunch of losers.
1: But they want you to believe that. When I was in the Oval Office and I met with the president, I said that. He goes, do you believe these effing people say I'm losing the war? He said that to me, and we're the only two people in the room. And I go, well, if that's the case, Mr. President, somebody should wake up the Ayatollah and let him know. And he was like, oh, that's funny. That's good. Okay, but that's the reality. Their guy is in a coma. No one knows where he is. We don't even know if he's alive. The Air Force is gone. The Navy's been sank. They're going bankrupt as we speak. Okay, is Iran winning the war?
2: Not even close.
1: But through the fog of war coverage, the media does an effective job of convincing you this is an unpopular war. It didn't need to happen. Trump doesn't actually know what he's doing. Pete Hegseth is a big mess. It's a quagmire. Meanwhile, recruiting numbers are going through the roof. And if you've noticed, the entire Middle East is on our side. Okay, various degrees of military involvement, but you've got six Arabic nations who existed under the dream of wiping Israel off the map are now on the Israel side of the conflict because through the Abraham Accords, Trump was able to convince them that their life would be a lot easier in recognizing Israel's right to coexist and using them as a viable trade and commerce partner than it would be to just stand by while Iran kept sponsoring proxy terror attacks in all of our countries. So you understand, is this war moral and just in the sense that, yes, Iran is killing thousands of their own protesters, oppressing millions of women, and they don't actually value human life? Yeah, those people should not have. They should not have a nuclear weapon.
3: He knows what he's talking about.
1: But the job of political opposition in this day and age is not to pick your battles. It's to turn every single thing into a battle. So like Chris Van Hollen. Chris Van Hollen is a guy that in a better world would have resigned in disgrace a year ago when he went down to El Salvador to meet with Abrigo Garcia to have a margarita photo op. Abrigo Garcia, a known human trafficker whose girlfriend had an order of protection against him, was designated for deportation. And the Democrats said, no, they're just trying to deport a Maryland man. That's how the media described him. A Maryland man scheduled for deportation. As if Trump sent ICE down to a Baltimore Ravens game. And in between fumbles by Lamar Jackson in the playoffs, they were like, ah, let's just pull someone out of the crowd randomly and deport them. They were just hanging out at a Baltimore Orioles game. And in between, you know, those occasional home runs you get from the polar bear. Okay, they were like, you know what? Seventh inning stretch, time to deport a Maryland man. No, the guy was in the country illegally. The guy had beaten up his wife. The guy was a known human trafficker. He was a Tren Aragua gang member. And Chris Van Hollen went down to El Salvador and had a margarita with the guy and photographed himself doing it as if to say, hey, illegal immigrants, we've got your back.
4: They're crazy.
1: They're insane. Because political opposition used to come with a basic decency. Okay, if the president was doing something you knew was for the betterment of our country, you chose to fight him on a different issue. You didn't pretend that the good thing was bad to weaponize sentiment against good things. Like, think of the border, since we're on the subject. Every single party has supported border walls. George W. Bush, Democrats voted for one under George W. Bush. You know what they voted for under Barack Obama? They voted for additional border wall funding.
5: Tell them like it is.
1: Do you know what else went on under Obama? The Family Separation Act continued.
5: I don't see you doing any better in the booty department.
1: Okay, famously, when Trump was separating families at the border as a deterrent, because he wanted to make sure the kids coming across the border were with their families and not human traffickers, not drug dealers, coyotes, stuff like that. Okay, the New York Times, if you remember, went out and posted a photo of the air quote, kids in cages under Donald Trump. Look at these kids in cages. Except there was only one small problem. The Associated Press called them out on it. The photo of the kids in cages that the New York Times posted actually took place under Barack Obama's administration. Whoops. But the point is, they all supported mass deportation. Barack Obama put a gold medal around Tom Homan's neck for deporting a million people. So the Democrats were fine with it till they weren't. But that was a better America, where things we agreed on in principle were adhered to, and you might fight over something to do with the economy. You might fight over some bill to do with education. They like Common Core. We like kids who can read and write. You know, that whole thing.

0: But the Democrats now, instead of picking their battles, like I said, literally go to war when we're at battle, okay? Take a battle when we're at war, whichever way you want to phrase it. Here is Chris Van Hollen, clip 8.
1: The president got dragged into this war. Prime Minister Netanyahu said that he'd been waiting 40 years for somebody to go to war with him in Iran. He found a president stupid enough to do it. I blame Donald Trump for that decision, but here we are.
0: Oh, yawn. Let me give you a little more, though, because Graham Plattner goes on Twitter. He's the guy with the Nazi tattoo. Do you remember Pete Hegseth, the cross that's actually literally in the Cathedral of England? The cross that's in every church that predates, you know, like the last 5 years. Okay, Pete Hegseth has an actual religious Catholic cross on his chest that the Democrats told us was a Nazi symbol for the better part of the last 5 years.
2: Democrats are so full of crap.
0: Graham Plattner has an actual Nazi tattoo. Goes, young, I was drinking. And the Democrats are like, we got to vote for this guy. Okay, that's a real thing. And here is Graham Plattner trying to say we're warring with Iran over the Epstein files. Guys, again, I'm going to play this for you, knowing what an insult to your intelligence it is. The Democrats controlled the Senate, the House, and the presidency under Joe Biden. If they thought there was anything damaging in the Epstein files, they would have released them. If they thought they cast a dispersion on Donald Trump's, character in any way that would have kept him from office, they would have released him. The Democratic Party would do anything up to and including killing Donald Trump if they thought it would stop him from office.
3: I'm Hillary Clinton, and I approve this message.
0: But the point is, okay, they didn't think there was anything in the Epstein files that was going to ruin Trump. They thought it might have been a problem for some of their mega donors, which it's turned out to be. So they didn't want him out there. But it's still a convenient talking point. Here's Graham Plattner making it, clip 9.
4: I don't know anybody who thinks the war in Iran's a good idea. Republicans, independents, Democrats, friends of mine who just don't even care about politics because they're so jaded. Everybody knows that this is stupid. They know it's stupid because they see it for exactly what it is. It's a war that has started because Donald Trump is in the Epstein files and he doesn't want us reading them. It's a war that's been started because Benjamin Netanyahu has tried to get it going for 30 years and he finally found an American president stupid enough to do it. It's a war that's been started because it fills a deep hole in Pete Hegseth's masculine insecurity. And because every single time we hit a girls' school with a Tomahawk missile, a Raytheon executive makes a profit. That's why we are back at war.
0: God.
5: Thank you for the education, gentlemen. We've just received a PhD in stupidity.
0: So stupid. Can I just jump in here and just give you sanity? I'm not going to defend it. I'm not going to counter it. I'm going to use another Democrat, John Fetterman, to kind of give you the you are here moment. You know when you're at the mall and you're trying to find a specific store, so you go to the map and you're like, hey, where's this store? You know, and there's a little pin and it says you are here. Okay, this is where we really are in modern politics. A lot of Democrats, they're stupid. It's not Trump derangement syndrome. Trump derangement syndrome implies that if Trump weren't around, these people would make smart decisions. That's what Trump derangement implies. If you took Trump out of the way, these people are otherwise very intelligent.
6: That is a fact check false.
0: Guys, these people wanted to defund the police. These people told you that men can have babies. Okay, for real. If men could have babies, there'd be a maternity ward in every prison in America. Because if men having sex with other men, okay, you couldn't get down the streets of Key West without tripping over a baby stroller. If men could have, forget, don't even get me started on South Beach. Okay, men can't get pregnant. So a lot of the positions they've taken are taken because they're politically expedient, but not because they're reinforced by fact or any sanity whatsoever. Okay, and Iran, biggest state sponsor of terrorism in the world. There's a good reason they shouldn't have a nuke. Iran, who kills its own citizens when they protest. The Democrats, who say they're battling fascism, say we shouldn't be messing with Iran, who kills their own protesters for expressing views that run counter to the government. The Democrats, who believe we're all living in the Handmaid's Tale, doesn't want us attacking Iran, which actually denies women the right to show their faces in public, and they do not have equal rights to men. The Democrats, okay, who say they're the party of the gay community, says lay off Iran, who if two gay men get married on the top of a building, the reception is held in the lake at the bottom next to the building. Not by choice. But here is John Fetterman telling

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1: I wouldn't say that it's hard, but I mean, I think in a sense that it's freeing. I mean, you know, as a Democrat, but when I'm confronted by things that I happen to agree, I'm going to vote for that, or I'm going to support those kinds of a thing. You know, the Iran situation right now, I'm very much aware how damaging it is as a Democrat to vote with the president or vote through this kinds of thing. And this, the seventh time that I've done that, because I fundamentally believe that Iran should never acquire a nuclear bomb. And that used to be all of every single Democrats had held that view as well too. This isn't a crazy idea. This used to be the thing that we all used to agree.
0: Okay, and what actually changed? Iran didn't change its act. They didn't become suddenly good people. They still kill gays. They still stone women for getting raped. Okay, they still kill their own protesters and chant death to America in the streets. So did Iran change? Of course not. The thing that changed is the integrity of the Democrat Party.
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11: The White House has released a national AI framework, laying out a roadmap for Congress to create one uniform national standard instead of a patchwork of state laws. The White House is calling for legislation that would give parents robust tools to control kids' AI access, like privacy settings, screen time limits, and age assurance, while building on successes like the Take It Down Act. On the economic side, it wants to supercharge American growth. Small businesses would get new grants and tax incentives to adopt AI. It also calls for regulatory sandboxes so companies can test new tools safely and makes federal data sets accessible for training. The White House wants Congress to act fast. Former House Task Force Chair on AI, Representative Jay Obernolte, says it's about time.
12: This is what we have been pushing for the last 18 months, to try and instill a sense of urgency in the Congress that this has to be done soon.
11: For Fox on Tech, I'm Madison Allworth, Fox Business.
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5: The Washington State Department of Health is monitoring two separate hantavirus cases. Three King County residents were potentially exposed to the Andy strain that's linked to the MV Hondius cruise ship. They haven't shown any symptoms and will continue to be monitored. The second case involves another person with Cinombre hantavirus that's related to mice droppings. Health officials say the risk to the public in both hantavirus cases is very low. A new study has found a brain chemistry difference in people with anxiety.
6: Scientists at the University of California found that people with anxiety disorders have lower levels of choline, a nutrient needed for healthy brain function. The strongest difference was noted in the prefrontal cortex, the area tied to emotional control and decision-making. Researchers say the discovery is the first clear chemical brain pattern linked and could lead to new nutrition-based treatments. I'm Lisa Carton.
5: Health Update, I'm Sarah Lee Kessler.
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0: There it is, Fox Across America with Jimmy Failla. We have a guest engineer today, Joel, filling in from the Guy Benson show, and he's very chatty because Guy doesn't let the staff talk over there. There's no eye contact with, it's Mr. Benson. I shouldn't be calling him Guy in front of Joel. He doesn't even know that's his real name. He just knows him as Mr. Benson or Lord Radio, I believe, Lord Radio. But on this show, it's a little looser. It's a little goofy. Fox Across America with Jimmy Failla. Two lovely women coming on the show today, Katrina Campins and, of course, Madison Allworth, both brilliant in their own right. But the clip of the day is coming up at the tippy top of the next segment. I've been harping a lot on fraud over the course of the last month. One, because we're uncovering a hell of a whole lot of it. And two, on this show, I really try to devote time to things that affect us at a human level. Not a superficial level, meaning are the Republicans going to be able to fundraise or what are the Democrats going to do in the midterms? That stuff matters. But there are things happening on a day-to-day basis, like your wallet, like your safety, that I think are bipartisan. Regardless of whether we agree on them, the point is, if, say, a state like Minnesota, which has a population one-tenth the size of my state, is somehow running up $8 billion in fraud. $8 billion in fraud!
1: That is financial lunacy.
0: Okay, that comes out of everybody's pocket. Not yours, not my, everybody's pocket. And J.D. Vance and his anti-fraud operation have put 50 states on notice. This is not a make the Democrats look bad, but to be clear, anybody perpetuating fraud of this magnitude should be made to look bad. That we should make a sport of that and see to it that stricter oversights are put in place and that people serve hard time where possible, because it's the only way you're going to stop this stuff from going away. You think of a guy like Bob Menendez, who was a senator from New Jersey. He got rung up for literally taking gold bars from Nigeria. You know, for all of those Nigerian prince emails that get sent out. I mean, give Bob Menendez credit. He actually got the gold bars, technically speaking. But he was on trial for that. Okay, corrupt to the moon and back. Got let off through some type of a mistrial. So what did he do? He got out and committed more fraud. I mean,
2: this is the biggest schmuck I've ever met.
0: But they eventually convicted the guy. And I think we need to send more examples like that to these dirtbags.
3: 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Tonight, expect mainly clear skies with very warm conditions as temperatures drop to a low of 71. Tomorrow will bring very hot weather with temperatures soaring to a record-breaking high of 100, surpassing the previous record of 96 set in 1996. The day will start with sunshine giving way to clouds and the possibility

0: possibility of a thunderstorm in the afternoon. Be cautious of the extreme heat as it can be dangerous, and be prepared for storms that may bring heavy downpours and localized damaging wind gusts. I'm AccuWeather meteorologist Jason Catarina on WPG Talk Radio 95.5.
1: Several states in Kentucky, Ed Gallrine has won the Republican nomination for U.S. House in the 4th Congressional District, beating incumbent Thomas Massie. Told Fox's Hannity, Massie wasn't loyal to his constituents as long as he continued defying President Trump's agenda.
2: He stood against us, but he liked to just single out President Trump. All that to say, it's a new day. These people deserve better, and I'm going to give it to them.
1: This is the most expensive primary election in history, with $32 million spent in total. And police now say two teenagers who opened fire in a Southern California mosque were radicalized online. Fox's Matt Finn.
3: A growing memorial today at San Diego's largest mosque as investigators try to determine exactly why two teenagers shot and killed three people in an ambush that's being investigated as a hate crime.
1: The two teens took their own lives after opening fire. 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
1: Fox Across America with Jimmy Failla. I refused to talk until I was prompted by our engineer, Joel, who normally never shuts up anyway. I mean, no, we love Joel. He's filling in from the Guy Benson show today. And anybody who knows Joel here in the building will tell you the same thing.
2: This guy's a serious ass.
1: But the clip I wanted to play as we get underway here in this segment, you're the best. The clip I wanted to play is about fraud. So Garrett Tenney, I was traveling back yesterday to New York with my wife. Top secret Fox assignment Sunday night. For real. I don't even have pictures of this on the internet. Normally I go somewhere with Jenny. I post a bunch of pictures. Hey, and I'm hanging out with my wife. You know, that whole thing. Look, we're on the road. She was on my TV show Saturday night. And she was in the promo. Like, I literally posted a video of us driving. I share my family with the world. Because I'm trying to give you a human take on everything going on. That's why I go on the road. I'm in Reno this week. I'm going to meet the whole crowd when the show's over. Why? Because it's important that people meet me and realize the guy on the radio, the guy on the TV is like the same guy. It's not like a facade. It's not like an act. No one would have confronted the biggest news channel in the world 5 years ago and was like, hey, we got this community college graduate that wears a lot of rhinestones. You should throw him on the air. Nobody would have conceptualized this as a viable plan. But we live in America where anything's possible, including the insanity of me having a TV show and a radio show. But when I meet you guys, the coolest thing is you guys coming away from this going, wow, you are exactly the same. Okay. And the point is, I want that credibility with you when I make serious points. I know it's a comedy show. I know you're going to see me do stand up. There's nothing serious being said. But here on the radio, we discuss things of consequence. And just because I don't take myself seriously doesn't mean you can't take the issue seriously. And when it comes to this fraud issue, the reason I harp on it is it's a lot like the border. You're all getting screwed. People keep saying things like, oh, you know, Mom Donnie the other day quoted Tupac. He's like, Tupac himself said, we always have enough money for war, but we don't have money to feed the poor.
3: That was absolutely dreadful.
1: It really was. Okay. It's, you know, listen, God rest Tupac's soul. I wish him no ill will. For all I know, he's probably alive with Epstein and Biggie and Elvis, probably hanging out upstairs at Graceland. But we're being silly. Stay focused. The fraud issue, okay, and it's something that doesn't get said enough because the Democrats are engaging in a really dangerous level of class warfare right now. You know, not only do we need to eat the rich, not only do we need to put a cap on incomes, something that would decimate society and starve people throughout the world, but we need to start looking at the billionaire class as criminal. That was the AOC quote that went viral 2 weeks ago.
4: AOC is a dope.

0: But she said you can't legitimately earn $1 billion. And one of the biggest problems facing the Democrat Party is there's a lot of overconfident, stupid people. People who can't get to a microphone quickly enough and shove their ideology down your throat, no matter how detached from reality it happens to be. AOC is one of those people. She was getting interviewed. She said, you can't earn $1 billion legitimately. And the girl interviewing her, Ilana Glazer, is like, that's right. That is absolutely right.
1: I'm surrounded by idiots.
0: But she so confidently said it. You're absolutely right. You cannot earn $1 billion. No, you cannot. Meanwhile, back at the ranch, how does somebody earn $1 billion? They innovate. They create something that increases the quality of life in such a manner that the market just overwhelmingly responds in a way that not only enriches them, but opens up and creates a market for spin-off products just the same. Like Elon Musk is a good example of someone the Democrats loved and gave every government subsidy to that they could because he was pursuing things that paralleled with their ideology. Elon Musk wanted electric cars. He was the patron saint of electric cars. Elon Musk building the Starlink rockets, okay, the SpaceX rockets anyway, the Starlink internet technology. Elon Musk with Neuralink, teaching blind people to see, deaf people to hear. Okay, Elon Musk is literally our generation's Einstein in a lot of ways. But the minute he was like, I like Trump, the Democrats were like, he's literally Hitler.
2: I'm sick and tired of all this bullshit.
0: But that's what they did. He's literally Hitler. The guy who fled apartheid with his family is actually Hitler, come to think of it, now that we think about it. Because he wanted to do what? He wanted to shrink the size of the government. Nothing brings the claws out faster to the Democratic Party than any type of conversation that revolves around cutting spending. That is it. That is the be-all, end-all for the Democrat Party is the government needs to spend more money. But you understand the government doesn't have more money. You do. The only way they can spend more money is if they take yours first.
3: Just hold on to your pocketbook. They just put a lien on your money, your savings, and your retirement.
0: And I say that, why? Because I'm about to play you some of these fraud clips. And I want you to understand, I'm not making these points because I'm a Republican and I want you to be mad at Democrat ideology. Trust me, there's a lot of Republicans that love spending money. I think it's the greatest thing in the world. Okay? And the reason they think it's the greatest thing in the world is it's always going to be popular with your constituents. If you come home to your congressional district and go, hey, we're building a water park. Exactly. But if you come home and go, actually, we're not going to do that thing with the water park, too expensive. Okay. But the problem each and every time is the reason you don't want the government doing it, specifically the government, is one, the taxpayer has to pay for it. But two, it's a lot less efficient when the government gets involved.
4: Government is not the solution to our problem. Government is the problem.
0: Okay, and I know Zoran Mamdani, that moon bat. I'm going to play you a clip of his later in the hour where he tries to contradict Ronald Reagan's, you know, belief that the nine most scariest words in the English language are I'm from the government and I'm here to help. But it's actually true because the government doesn't get things done. What they do is they create a middleman between you and the thing you need to get done. And that middleman makes a lot of your taxpayer dollars to not help you. That's one of the biggest problems we have. How many of you, show of hands in the car, I'm trying to get my passport replaced right now. I hired one of those expediting services that has just sent me on an odyssey of women who won't help me. For real. They made an appointment at the post office for this Saturday. I showed up to the post office and they go, yeah, we know you have an appointment, but our passport person isn't in today. So no appointment. I was like, ah! So yesterday I went to the county clerk and the girl was like, yeah, we normally do that here. But the courier who takes the passport stuff left for the day at 3:00. I was like, well, do they normally do that? Is that like a posted hour? She was like, nah, but they decided to leave today at 3:00. So you don't get the help, even though you're off work. Then I went this morning to a different post office and they were like, yeah, actually we do the passports 11 to 4. But the point is everybody has dealt with that government employee that's not just not going to help you. But what we're dealing with when it comes to all the runaway spending and fraud, which drives you even crazier, is not some refusal to provide any level of customer service. It's people getting the money that have nothing to do with the issue.
3: What a fraud.
0: Okay, think of the things we talked about out in California. Gavin Newsom wants to give away free diapers. Diapers cost 13 cents a diaper at Costco. But in California, the government is paying 50 cents a diaper. 50 cents. Why?

0: because that allows them to pay a lot of people at NGOs to buy the diapers, distribute the diapers, get a photo op of them handing out the diapers. Meanwhile, back at the ranch, the government is paying three times as much for the diapers as they would be if they just flat out gave them to the person.
1: Bingo, man, bingo.
0: And it's that government middleman that creates the market for so much rampant fraud. Whether it's NGOs that are just going unchecked or are knowingly committing this fraud but funneling some of it back to the electoral campaigns, the election campaigns of the people who should otherwise be overseeing this, or just the fact that there's so much lax oversight in the application process that people are getting all kinds of massive endowments and just shipping the money out of the country. Linda McMahon, who's your Secretary of Education, said 350,000.

0: amount of taxpayer dollars that has been stolen could be higher than $8 billion. We are already seeing some of that. 2 days into the Small Business Administration's investigation, Secretary Kelly Loeffler says the agency has uncovered at least $1 million in PPP fraud. And the state itself is now looking into the possibility of fraud in another Medicaid program. Minnesota's Department of Human Services is now pausing the issuing of new licenses for disability service providers over concerns of fraud after an explosion in the number of applications for new licenses over the past 5 years, going up 283%, while the number of people needing those services only increased by 25%.
1: Wait, what? Did you even follow that? The number of applications went up 283%, but the number of actual people needing services only went up by 25%. You're talking about a 250% differential between the people applying to do a job and the people requesting that that job be done.
2: That is balderdash and hogwash and
1: Totally. And here Garrett Tenney went on to talk about Governor Walz, clip 24.
0: Governor Tim Walz, who is up for re-election, is under fire for all of this happening under his watch. But he says they have investigated every claim of fraud that's come in, something whistleblowers dispute, and says the state is taking the steps it needs to keep it from happening again.
1: Oh, Tim Walz.
3: He should be behind bars.
1: Tim Walz knows this, and I want to be upfront about this, because I told you this way back when Minneapolis happened and they had those anti-ICE protests. The reason he was encouraging people to get out into the street and physically attack ICE agents is because he knew arrests were coming for fraud. Because you understand, J.D. Vance did not start this. The Republican Party did not start this. The reason Minnesota started making headlines for fraud is because their own state legislature was the one pointing it out.
3: Oh, wow!
1: Something to think about. Their state legislature, their whistleblowers came forward and said, hey, Somalis are running thousands of daycares. There's no kids in them. Hey, home health aides, keep applying for more jobs even though no one's requesting it. Hey, we've got entire transportation services that have never left the yard once to drive anybody anywhere. This doesn't look good. So Tim Walz realized that in some, you know, capacity, he was aware of this, or at least linked to it. I'm not saying he's going to jail. I'm not saying he's going to be found guilty of anything. I don't know what they did to cover their tracks or not cover their tracks. We know their attorney general, Keith Ellison, was caught on a wiretap saying, don't worry, we'll make the investigation go away. Because a lot of these groups commit the fraud, but they donate to the politicians who should otherwise be policing it. And for that reason, the fraud goes rampant. Because a lot of people out there go, I don't know about this fraud. We could go to jail. And they're like, nah, don't worry about it. Look, my buddy's got a Lamborghini. And they're like, yeah, but your buddy could go to jail. I mean, if the government finds out. And then they go, no, don't worry about it. He's donating to the government's campaign. In which every corrupt, morally bankrupt dirtbag who's in that community goes, oh, really? Wait, you're donating to the guy overlooking it and he's just letting it happen?
4: Well, we're moving on now. We're moving on now.
1: Next thing you know, Minnesota, a state that has a population one-tenth the size of mine, is sitting on $8 billion in fraud. That's not me calling it out. It's not J.D. Vance calling it out. That's their own state legislature calling it out. And I try to make these points so you guys understand. Big government sounds really empathetic. Because you go, oh, no, the government will handle it. Don't worry about it. You don't want to work hard. What are you doing? You got to get health care? Shut up. The government. But when the government gets involved, you understand it eliminates competition in the marketplace. The reason competition is so vital, the reason single-payer healthcare is never going to solve your problems, is because if you eliminate competition, the people giving you the thing aren't forced to improve it. They aren't forced to make it cheaper. They aren't forced to make it more efficient, which means by design, it's only going to become more expensive. But single-payer government-funded healthcare cannot be funded by a government. It can only be funded by a taxpayer. So the government giving you free healthcare would actually cost you more money in the long run because it's going to drive prices to the moon. And there's no way to offset them based on you being healthier than me. Okay, you might go to the gym twice a day, wake up, hit the pool, go swimming like Lincoln, go back after lacrosse practice to lift some weights. But that other guy who's so fat, it looks like he has an ass in the front. okay? The healthcare company provides him with the same coverage as you, and you have to assume some of his risk in your

0: premium. That's why Obamacare sent things to the moon. It eliminated competition from the marketplace because the government was able to sell things below value by artificially subsidizing the costs. And when they saw Obamacare, drive your premiums up 300%, do you know what they did under the Biden administration during COVID? The Democrats unanimously passed those subsidies that would pay into the cost of healthcare, which is one of the reasons the government got shut down in January for the longest amount of time in history. It's because the Democrats were complaining that the healthcare prices had ballooned because these healthcare subsidies they passed had expired. They passed the bill. They passed the subsidies. Not a single Republican voted for either. And then the Democrats told you, well, we got to shut down the government because healthcare is too high. But Democrats telling you that healthcare is too high is like Bill Cosby telling you that the drinks are too strong.
1: I think he's got a point.
0: Yeah, the point is they're all full of.
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3: There it is, Fox Across America with your main man, Jimmy Failla. Katrina Campen's coming up, as well as Madison Allworth in the very next hour. But at the top of it, at the tippy top, going to give you an update on all things California. Spencer Pratt posted more viral videos. Karen Bass sharing more dumb ideas. The free teeth for meth addicts. I know I talked about this on Fox News Saturday night, so I don't want to belabor the point, but can we just speak to the priorities of this election? Spencer Pratt saw 7,000 houses burned down in L.A., including his own. And is like, if I'm mayor, everybody's going to get their house back. Karen Bass is like, if I'm mayor, all the meth addicts are going to get their teeth back. That's her big overture.
4: That is totally absurd.
3: And it's so funny because they're not even making an effort to counter Spencer Pratt. Like, they're calling him like a fascist and saying he's a Nazi and all the intellectually lazy things Democrats are doing. But they're not doing the, it's the oldest play in the book is like, you just have to pretend to care about people. You don't, like, have to care about them. I mean, you've been following politics your whole life. Okay, they run on one thing, and you're like, yeah, great, I'm going to vote for this guy because he's running on the one thing. And then he gets into office, and they're like, listen, we can't actually do the one thing. You know that, right?
5: That's just how white folks will do you.
3: We're watching it right now with the SAVE Act and the Republican Party, so don't think I'm sitting here to bash Democrats all day. John Thune is a dirtbag. Come on, man. 84% of the population, a democracy, I'm told, is demanding a voter ID law. 84% across all parties want it. And we're being told in Washington, D.C., sorry, we don't have the support for that. What do you mean? We have 84% support.
6: This is total crap.
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2: Primary night in America. I'm Ted Lindner, Fox News. Ed Gallrine wins the Republican nomination for U.S. House in Kentucky's 4th Congressional District, beating incumbent Thomas Massey. He told Fox's Sean Hannity Massey didn't fully represent the people of Kentucky.
3: Here in this district, President Trump won by nearly 85%. He stood against us, but he liked to just single out President Trump. All that to say, it's a new day. These people deserve better, and I'm going to give it to them.
2: James Comer wins the Republican nomination for U.S. House in Kentucky's 1st Congressional District. Melissa Strange wins the Democratic nomination for U.S. House in Kentucky's 4th Congressional District. One of the most crowded Republican Senate primaries in the country, President Trump's thumb on the scale proved the difference maker. Representative Andy Barr came out on top of an 11-person fight in Kentucky, teeing him up for a showdown in November to replace retiring Senator Mitch McConnell, a one-time ally turned thorn in President Trump's side. The Department of Justice expected to indict Cuba's former president on Wednesday. Fox's Grinnell Scott has more details on that.
4: Law enforcement sources told Fox News Digital an indictment against ex-Cuban leader Raul Castro is expected to be unsealed. The DOJ did not confirm any legal action, saying it would not comment on rumors, but it did announce a news conference in Miami to honor victims of a 1996 incident where planes carrying Cuban refugees were shot down. 4 people were killed. Acting Attorney General Todd Blanche is expected to be at the press event. Raul Castro, who is 94 years old, is the younger brother of former Cuban dictator Fidel Castro. Specific charges in the indictment have not been officially released. Grinnell Scott, Fox News.
2: 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The Dow lost 322 points. 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
2: Congresswoman Ilhan Omar under scrutiny over various allegations of fraud. Fox's Mike Tobin with more.
15: Fox News has confirmed that the House Oversight Committee wants the House Ethics Panel to look at financial disclosures from Minnesota Congresswoman Ilhan Omar that show dramatic fluctuations in the value of her estate.
16: Clearly, she lied on the forms, and we've got to get to the bottom of it.
15: A 2024 disclosure showed that the net worth of Omar and her husband, Tim Minant, jumped from almost nothing to between $6 and $30 million. Revised at the end of March, a filing valued the estate between $18,000 to $95,000. Omar's office blamed the more than $29 million difference on an accounting error that did not subtract liabilities.
2: Congresswoman Omar is also being investigated for immigration fraud amid accusations that she married her brother, which she denies. Evacuation orders in Southern California remain in place from the wind-driven wildfire that's destroyed one home in Simi Valley. Officials say just over 24 hours after the Sandy fire ignited, it burned nearly 1,400 acres and was 5% contained. The cause of the fire remains under investigation. Some reports of a driver operating a tractor struck a rock, causing a spark that ignited the flames. And Coast Guard officials say a shipwrecked sailor may have started California's largest active wildfire when he fired flares in an effort to get rescued. The World Health Organization Director General has expressed concern over the rapid spread of a rare type of Ebola in eastern Congo. Authorities have reported at least 134 suspected deaths and so far over 500 cases. And NATO's top military officer said Tuesday does not expect any more drawdowns of American

0: American troops from Europe, at least not anytime soon, beyond the 5,000 that President Trump announced would leave the continent. The remarks by U.S. Lieutenant General Alex Grinkiewicz follows the president's surprise announcement of the move earlier this month, which came as the U.S. leader has bickered with allies over the Iran war and called for changes. I'm Ted Lindner. This is Fox News.
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Your WPG Talk Radio 95.5 AccuWeather forecast for South Jersey. Tonight, expect a chance of a thunderstorm early this evening, followed by mainly clear skies and very warm conditions. The low will be around 71 degrees. Tomorrow, it'll be scorching hot as temperatures soar, potentially breaking the record high of 96 degrees set back in 1996. The day will start sunny, but clouds will roll in later on with a chance of a thunderstorm in the afternoon. Be cautious as the extreme heat can be hazardous, and any storms may bring heavy downpours and localized damaging wind gusts. The high will reach 100 degrees. I'm AccuWeather meteorologist Jason Caterina on WPG Talk Radio 95.5.

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1: Oh, you're damn right it is, and we are going on a field trip. In this hour of Fox Across America, I am going to take you to a foreign country known as California. We got Katrina Campins coming by. She is a superstar realtor down in Miami. And she's going to talk about the adverse effect some of these big government policies are having on the exodus of billionaires in places like California that are fleeing for more business-friendly, tax-friendly states like Florida. But long before we get to the real estate effect, we're going to talk about the you and me effect, which is essentially what? Higher taxes, higher crime, and the highest gas prices in America, all brought to you by the fine folks in California.
2: Thanks, big government weenuses.
1: And the reason I've been harping on these big high-profile races is I know most of you listening, if we're on about 200 stations right now, odds are you're not in California. But what they're running on in California is what the Democrats are running on at a national level, and it's what they're running on at a local level in a race near you. Everybody, show of hands right now in the car, if you have someone on TV who is posting campaign ad after campaign ad, who is an absolute moonbat. They want men competing inside women's sports.
3: That's not right.
1: Okay, they want ICE abolished so the violent criminals can stay in the country.
3: That's not right.
1: I mean, but these are, you know, familiar refrains. Okay, you guys were around for defund the police. Men can have babies. The kids deserve drag shows in kindergarten.
4: These people are crazy. I'm telling you, they're crazy.
1: I could play that clip pretty much every time I run a Democrat policy these days, but they're not unique to one state. You see, there was a time when, you know, New York might have had a different worldview than California, or New York and California at the very least would have a different worldview than Maryland, or at the very least, maybe different than Chicago. That's not the case anymore. Every single one of these mayors has more empathy for the criminal than the cops. They've implemented every woke bail reform imaginable, which has led how many recidivist criminals back out onto the streets to kill? I can't keep track at this point. I don't mean to bum you out, but long story short, with the woke bail reforms,
4: everything woke turns to.
1: So the point is, we've been focusing on the California race. It's getting a lot of heat, but I'm only really doing it as a way of explaining, as I did in the New York City mayor's race, that the reason this should matter to you is because if far left ideology, you know, capitalism is evil, eat the rich, that whole thing, open borders. I said, if that proves to be electable for Mom Donnie, it's going to become a national platform in a hurry. And sure enough, Mamdani winning paved the way for every other left-wing nutbag to come roaring into the campaign. And they're all in the lead in their respective races. Okay, that's a real thing going on right now.
5: I got a bad feeling about this.
1: None of you can point to a Democrat primary where the moderate is winning. It's always the nutbag. And it's not tethered to any type of moral or integrity or ideology. You know, give you a good example. Who do the Democrats want the nominee to be out in California? Tom Steyer. Tom Steyer is a billionaire. Bernie Sanders and AOC just went on a fighting the oligarchy tour where they told us all billionaires were evil. AOC said you cannot legitimately earn $1 billion.
6: She's not real smart.
1: Okay, are you telling me Amazon didn't revolutionize the world in a way that he could earn $1 billion? Are you going to tell me the Apple computer didn't revolutionize the world? Okay, in a way that somebody like Steve Jobs and later Tim Cook can make that money? Are you going to tell me Elon Musk allowing blind people to see?

0: and deaf people to hear hasn't created a level of innovation that should entitle him to whatever money the free market wants to give him? Of course we need capitalism. Of course we need billionaires. So I'm not mad at Tom Steyer for being a billionaire. But is it not curious how Bernie Sanders says the billionaires, you know, are evil? But what is he going to tell you to do in California? He's going to tell you to get out there and he's going to tell you to vote for the billionaire. Okay, that's what Bernie Sanders is going to do.
1: He is so full of shit, this guy.
0: And AOC is no better. So this is not tethered to any value other than get power. And I told you that was the danger of Mamdani running. Mamdani is economically illiterate. I'm going to play you some of his clips on the way to this California conversation. But the minute he won, understand, and I said this during the election, so I'm not taking credit after the fact, high-level Democrats were not endorsing Mamdani in the primary because they were like, well, socialism's the devil. It could destroy our whole economy. But I said to you, if socialism wins, they're all going to start embracing socialism, not because they believe in it, but because they want the power.
2: Ah, you have a good eye, my man.
0: And sure enough, they are all behind him now. And they're all telling you we need to raise taxes, we need to eat the rich, we need these government-run grocery stores. Here is Mamdani quickly making the case for government-run grocery stores by trashing Ronald Reagan in the process. This is clip 14.
3: I cannot help but think of the words of our 40th president, Ronald Reagan. He famously said, the 9 most terrifying words in the English language are, I'm from the government and I'm here to help. It's a good quote, but I disagree. I think 9 more terrifying words are actually, I worked all day and can't feed my family. We are going to use the power of government to lower prices and make it easier for New Yorkers to put food on the table.
0: Oh, come on.
4: What would you do with a brain if you had one?
0: Now, you might hear that for the first time as a person who doesn't want to work, as a person who thinks life is too expensive. And you might say to yourself, yeah, screw the the government should be helping and everything would be a lot better for me if the government ran it.
5: Not even close.
0: Okay, understand, the reason Ronald Reagan was against the government helping is because, number one, the government can't do things as efficiently as the private sector can, which means you have to pay more for the government to do it. A good example is California's diaper program. Costco sells you diapers for 13 cents a diaper. In California, they're giving away 20 million diapers, but they're paying 50 cents a diaper.
6: Well, that's the dumbest thing I've heard of.
0: But it's not dumb. They're paying 37,000 cents more a diaper. Why? Because it allows them to line their pockets and their NGOs, which in turn donate to the candidate who greenlit the diaper program. That's why they do it. The reason they want you to be dependent on the government for their everyday needs is because it allows the government to raise the money from the taxpayer to give them to you. And they don't give them to you. They create an NGO, a non-government organization, which is insane because it's funded by the government. And that NGO makes salaries and creates jobs in itself that then distribute the diapers they could be handing directly to you. So it costs you more as a taxpayer. It costs the government more as an entity. And in the process, it takes away the self-reliance people would otherwise need to do for themselves to get ahead in life. Socialism is catering to the people who don't want to work. Yes, it sucks when you're starting out. You can't get a gig. You don't make a lot of money. I drove a taxi for 10 years. My wife was making homemade diapers. They were reusable diapers. You bought liners, but the diapers themselves were affixed with a Velcro that could then be thrown in the washer machine after they were used. That's what we did when our kid was born because it was a cab driver. We didn't have any money. And, you know, we battled our way through it. Jenny was a nanny for a couple of families, and she could take Lincoln to work, which kind of offset some of the childcare costs. I understand you got to get really, really resourceful. But the reason getting the government involved in things like commerce and ultimately grocery stores, as Mamdani's doing right now, is the way the government gives you more affordable groceries is by artificially lowering the cost of those groceries. What does that mean? It means they are offsetting the difference between what the market would charge you and what they're going to charge you by raising taxpayer dollars to subsidize the gap. So let's say Chips Ahoy are $5. I don't know what they cost these days. Okay, I don't eat Chips Ahoy. I'm not eating any cookies right now.
1: He is so full of this guy.
0: No, it's not true. If you look at me right now on the Fox News, I am not eating. I haven't had Chips Ahoy in like a month.
7: Put that cookie down now.

0: All right, whatever. But the point is, okay, if Chips Ahoy is $5, the Mamdani grocery store is going to sell it to you for $4. And you go, oh, I guess Chips Ahoy is just losing money then. No, the government's paying them the dollar. They're paying them the dollar difference. So your taxes are going up. So you can buy these at what you think is a discount. But here's the small problem. Mamdani says he's doing this in the name of helping the little guy. But do you know what the little guy running a family-owned bodega here in New York City can't do? They can't afford to sell you things at a loss in order to keep up with the government. That's why the government's not supposed to be involved in commerce and putting their thumb on the scale of anything. Okay, they did this the opposite way when it came to Obamacare, okay? Obamacare was supposed to lower the cost of healthcare. Oh, man. Premiums have gone up about 300% since the bill was passed, and the government has funded the difference. So Obamacare was supposed to be some type of a handout to the little guy who couldn't afford healthcare. But what it ultimately did is it handled trillions of dollars in subsidies to the healthcare companies. So in theory, they gave you the healthcare at a discount, except the healthcare cost more than it ever had before. You understand? And the government was just paying the difference. So the government getting involved drives up the cost of everything by artificially lowering the appearance of cost. But the person living in the everyday reality, making up the difference, is that tax-paying citizen who has to make up the difference.
1: We're paying in cash.
0: Paying in taxes. So Mamdani's an idiot, and everyone in California is an idiot with all the stupid free stuff they're promising. So Karen Bass, making the rounds, tries to say with a straight face that, well, we know Spencer Pratt's popular. Okay, but I'm reducing street homelessness. Except she's not. But here she is telling you her priorities, clip 21.
2: I think that he is tapping into a general sense of anger that people have, not just in Los Angeles, but in many other places around our country. But, you know, I think what's important is the fact that in my time, for the first time, we have had a reduction in street homelessness by 17.5%, while homelessness has gone up 18%. So I want you to know that that resonates with Angelenos very much as well, because homelessness is one of our major problems.
3: Some of these women, they're so stupid.
0: Okay, what she doesn't tell you, and this is why people hate politicians, is their homelessness rate doubled in the course of this $900 billion spending spree. It doubled. So if it goes up by 50%, okay, over the course of her run as mayor, and she's quoting a stat that is very disputed, but let's just take her at a word. Okay, if it went up by 50%, she got it down by 17% this year. That means overall, it's still up under her watch 33%. Okay, 33%.
4: You gotta do better than that.
0: And when she says things like, well, I think Spencer Pratt's just tapping into a general sense of anger across the country. No. This is very specific to your mayor's race. Okay, 7,000 homes burnt down in a city that pays the highest rate of taxes in America. 7,000 homes were told, we don't have any water in the reservoir or water in the fire hydrants because of some woke climate change initiatives. Oh, well. Okay, right now, as we speak to you, that reservoir is still empty. And here's Karen Bass on MS Now saying we have other priorities beyond the wildfires. Clip 22.
2: I can tell you, and I talk to Palisadians all the time, a lot of Palisadians are not excited about Spencer Pratt and do not feel that he represents their neighborhood very well. Los Angeles is a very, very big city, and the wildfires had a big impact, that is for sure. But people do recognize that there are other issues.
5: Life is hard, but it's harder when you're stupid.
0: I mean, really, though. Okay, when she says there are other issues in Los Angeles besides the wildfires, fair. Okay, that's not true. The homeless population has doubled. They're paying the highest taxes in America. Okay, crime is through the roof. None of the kids can frickin' read. And oh, by the way, because of woke climate policies like the ones she support, they're all paying an extra $2 a gallon in gas. Los Angeles has become unlivable. And the reason they hate Spencer Pratt as much as they do is he is a celebrity. He is a reality star. He

0: is a guy who makes a lot of money. So seemingly, none of this should really be a problem for him because he could afford to move somewhere else. Okay, but the reality is he cares about Los Angeles. And like Kennedy, who works with me here at Fox, he saw the government completely inept when it came to fighting a fire. And then they tried to outsource blame for that very fire to climate change, knowing full well a guy was arrested for arson. So when they try to attribute this to like MAGA fascism or national anger, okay, nobody's mad. We're laughing at people over here. If you are voting liberal right now after all they've done to the people of California, okay, we ain't mad at you, okay? In the South, they say, bless your heart, okay? Up here in the North, I just say thank you because you're probably going to wind up in one of my monologues on my TV show because you, my friend, are weapons-grade stupid.
1: You're riding around with America's cabbie.
2: Taxi! Taxi!
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0: I love this place. I've been surfing here since I was a kid. 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
5: 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Concern is spreading, along with a deadly Ebola outbreak in Africa. The World Health Organization classifying the outbreak in the Democratic Republic of Congo and Uganda an international emergency, saying it could be bigger than detected so far, leading to a risk of local and regional spread. The Centers for Disease Control and Prevention says the risk to the American public is low. However, an American doctor working with a nonprofit in Congo has tested positive, with the CDC also working to transfer several other people to Germany for monitoring. 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

0: We all want our kids to grow up safe and healthy, so we show them how, and we tell them, with honest conversations that let them know what we expect. That's especially important when it comes to alcohol and other drugs. Kids need to know the dangers and how to avoid them. And when it comes to pain medications, opioids, they need to know that they should never be taken without a prescription and never shared with friends or family. It's dangerous and illegal. So talk with your kids, because when you talk, they hear you.
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2: Katrina Campins in the On Deck Circle on Fox Across America with Jimmy Failla. But there's a clip I got to play you really quickly while I got you here. Every Democrat has been telling you that this redistricting war is costing black people their vote.
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2: Nobody knows better than a black voter at the Cook County board meeting who stood up last week and called out the Democrat Party for all the shameless race baiting that's been going on when it comes to voter ID and it comes to redistricting and everything else. This is such a fascinating clip because as she distills the wisdom you're about to hear, every Democrat in Chicago has the energy of a cat getting a bath. You know, the cat just shrinks and looks like it wants to kill everybody. 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
4: The reality is this. Black people's voting is not in danger, and you know it's not. And you know it's not. I'm 63 years old. I've been voting since I was 18. I have never had a problem voting. Now, that may apply to my mother and father. It applies to my grandparents. Surely it does. And in fact, because it does, every single person in this room, including that Jewish lady that just got up and talked, need to really be thanking us. Really need to be thanking us for getting y'all the right to vote, for getting y'all the right to be here, instead of sitting up here manipulating the Voting Rights Act like something's getting ready to happen to our right to vote, when you know that's not true. So now you all gonna drag black people in here, definitely some senior citizens, and gonna have them come up here and talk about how they scared to vote, how this messed up the right to vote, women need to vote, all that junk, when you know it's not true. Just like you sit up here and make like black people can't get IDs. Us requiring IDs to vote, it's gonna stop black people from voting. Why black people ain't got IDs?
2: Congratulations to her on never getting booked to speak to the Chicago board meeting ever again, because she's telling you the truth. Nobody's right to vote is in danger. They said it was Jim Crow on steroids when they passed voter ID in frickin' Georgia.
5: This is Jim Crow on steroids, what they're doing in Georgia and 40 other states.
2: But lo and behold, Georgia has broken turnout records in the two subsequent elections since they told you it was Jim Crow on steroids. Okay, here's a newsflash. Black people can get ID, just like white people and Muslim people and Latino people. And if you think they can't, the real racist we need to protect them against is you.
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7: 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Tonight, expect a chance of a thunderstorm early this evening, followed by mainly clear skies and very warm conditions. The low will be around 71 degrees. Tomorrow, it'll be scorching hot as temperatures soar, potentially breaking the record high of 96 degrees set back in 1996. The day will start sunny, but clouds will roll in later on with a chance of a thunderstorm in the afternoon. Be cautious as the extreme heat can be hazardous, and any storms may bring heavy downpours and localized damaging wind gusts. The high will reach 100 degrees. I'm AccuWeather meteorologist Jason Caterina on WPG Talk Radio 95.5.
8: At the request of Gulf Allies.
9: I was an hour away. We were all set to go. You're talking about yesterday.
10: Yes.
9: We were going to be striking it would have been happening right now.
8: The Senate meantime advances legislation that seeks to force the president to end the Iran war. Ed Gallrein, who was backed by President Trump, defeated incumbent Congressman Thomas Massie in Kentucky's primary today.
11: It was a David versus Goliath. I was the underdog. I want to thank the president. I want to thank the conservative Republicans from this district and my supporters and team, because it sends a message that we, the people, are going to stand up.
8: Gallrein.

0: 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More than 17,000 people are under evacuation orders as a wildfire continues to threaten suburban homes in Southern California. 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
7: The cruise ship at the center of a deadly hantavirus outbreak is back at its home port in the Netherlands. Boston-based travel content creator Jake Rosmarin, who was on board the virus-stricken ship, says learning of the presence of hantavirus was pretty worrisome.
8: I was scared, and after that, I really didn't leave my cabin very much.
7: Three people were on board that luxury cruise vessel, the MV Hondius, who became infected, died while at sea. In the U.S., 18 evacuees are marking their first full week under quarantine, with 16 in Nebraska and 2 in Atlanta. Health officials are monitoring at least 41 people in 16 states who may have been exposed to hantavirus. And the World Health Organization is declaring an Ebola outbreak in Uganda and the Democratic Republic of Congo a public health emergency of international concern. Hundreds of people have been infected with Ebola, with more than 100 suspected deaths. Health update, I'm Sarah Lee Kessler.

0: This is a big damn deal, folks, because we're in a little bit of a reunion here. Just someone I know and love who is a fan favorite on this show, the TV show. Show she's never even been on. She is considered a fan favorite. And she triumphantly returns to this studio. The iconic. Iconic is fair. I think it's fair. Okay. You say I should say something even more. I think iconic. Can we just agree
1: on that? I'm very grateful.
0: Katrina Campins is here and the crowd goes wild. She was giving me a look. I said iconic and she was like, keep going.
1: No.
0: Such a diva. Good to see you, pal.
1: It's wonderful to be here again. Missed you guys.
0: You're the only person who comes in this direction. Everyone in New York goes to Miami, but nobody flies this way. So, like, we can't miss you. You're the only one coming this way.
1: Everybody is coming to Florida.
0: I know.
1: All of the big dogs. It's really incredible because when I did the first season of The Apprentice, I remember everyone making fun of me because I was the only Floridian.
0: Uh-huh.
1: And they're like, what do you do all day long? Sit on the beach? You know, all these business people. And now all those same business people are flocking to Florida. And I'm the only one, coming back here.
0: Yeah.
1: I do have a home studio, which helps in Florida. Yeah, but
0: it matters. But the point is, Mom Donnie, too, with this Ken Griffin thing. He met with local business leaders yesterday.
1: I heard.
0: Because he's just chasing them out of town.
1: It's insane to me. And I know it's political theater for him. But what he doesn't realize is he's driving out the very people that could help his city grow and transform. And I also think that it was quite dangerous what he did with Ken Griffin.
0: Yeah.
1: Like, you're putting his life in danger given, the
0: He filmed a video outside his house. Is that what you're talking about?
1: Yes.
0: Yeah.
1: Yes.
0: So, Mom Donnie, if you guys didn't see it, Katrina Campins is in studio. He was, trying to scapegoat billionaires and filmed a video of himself outside of Ken Griffin's apartment. He doxed him, in essence, and gave you the guy's address. At a time when Ken Griffin was trying to decide at Citadel if they should be creating more jobs in New York or moving them elsewhere.
1: I mean, it was ridiculous, and I couldn't believe he had the guts to actually do it right in front of his home, because it's not only about him. Now you're putting his family in danger. You had the CEO get shot, and so it's just, I thought it was very irresponsible. And then Mondani, continues with the political theater, but now I think he's realized, because he just met with J.P. Morgan as well, that, hey, I am doing myself harm and I'm doing the people of New York harm.
0: That's the part they don't get, is that when you drive away the billionaire class, they pay most of the taxes. So the only way to offset that revenue is to charge the little guy more.
1: Absolutely. And what they don't realize, too, is that it's not just about real estate. These people bring philanthropy.
0: Yep.
1: They bring so much tax revenue, and they spend money, retail, you name it. And I think also these executives are realizing if they want to build generational wealth for their families and their employees and so forth, they need to be in a state that is business friendly, which is why they're all relocating to Florida. But I'm telling you, the sales numbers that we're seeing, we saw 361 sales last year above 10 million. That's a sale above 10 million a day. You're seeing $39.2 billion of wealth transfer. That's

0: 4 million per hour. I mean, when you really think about these numbers, these people are really speaking with their pocketbooks.
1: Yeah, yeah, they're going. We're talking to the great Katrina Campins, and understand, when you're talking about those house prices, that's not a retired city cop buying a $10 million house. I mean, if it is, he's probably getting popped for fraud at some point in the near future.
0: Something else is happening.
1: Don't get too attached to that guy in the neighborhood. But the point is, the other people, when they leave, and this is the part all these eat the rich idiots don't understand, is they are, in essence, ecosystems all to themselves. The guy who's a billionaire is not only employing thousands of people, but they're buying homes and they're contributing to schools and taxes and going to businesses and tipping waitresses and things like that. You know, everybody like AOC who says billionaires are the devil, you know, tell that to a working mom who's waiting tables and somehow miraculously got a once in a lifetime $5,000 tip, which happens with these guys.
0: And you bring up a great point, schools. The schools in Florida are jam-packed. Yeah. The private schools, like where I went to school as well, and all of the private schools, there's waiting lists, 2 or 3 year waiting lists. So what a lot of these billionaires have realized is that they need to start their own schools. And so there's more schools coming up. And then obviously the elected officials in Florida also realize that they need to improve the public school system in addition to that. So everybody's working together to make Florida great. And California and New York are suffering as a result of that.
1: It's crazy. We're talking to Katrina Campins. California is really having a big problem, too, because they have literally chased trillions of dollars in wealth away, and they were already paying the highest taxes. They can only go up if that money leaves for the regular guy. I'm sure you've been following the Spencer Pratt thing.
0: Yes. Yes, I have been.
1: And all he's saying really quick, let me just say this, is like 7,000 people lost their homes. Okay, they want their houses back. That's a very relatable platform. And when the counter to that is, well, like, he's MAGA or he's like a fascist, there's nothing like a real argument. You know what I'm saying? So I'm not surprised that he's making the inroads that he is. Are you?
0: I'm really impressed by him, I have to say, because, you know, you always think reality TV star. And I mean, I came from reality TV as well. But it's really remarkable. I mean, he knows his stuff. He's passionate about it because his family suffered. And he's really calling everyone out. I mean, his campaign is brilliant.
1: Yeah.
0: Every time an ad comes out, I think to myself, wow, that one's better than the last one. I mean, it's just, it's hitting.
1: Yeah.
0: And I really have high hopes for him. And God bless him. And God bless Heidi. And I hope they really, I hope he gets elected and they make change there.
1: Yes, they need it. I mean, when you look at California and the mess they have, like, one party rule is bad. Because if there's no incentive for the party in power to change anything, it just gets further and further, you know, to the left. In this case, for them, it's become uninhabitable. And I always explain it to people like this. It's like, you know, if you go out with a group of guys, it's good to have one contrarian guy in the crowd, because otherwise every bad idea gets green lit, you know?
0: Yeah, they're all yes men.
1: Next thing you know, you and your buddies are in the back of a paddy wagon because there wasn't one guy who was like, no, maybe don't punch the police horse, Vinny. And the next thing you know, the horse is getting hit and you're going viral, but you're also going to jail, you know?
0: That's so true. You have to have a well-diversified group of friends.
1: That's
0: a great point, Jimmy.
1: Diversity of thought. You need diversity of thought.
0: Athletes need more of that. More people around them that say no as opposed to yes, so that they can protect their wealth and make good decisions.
1: Imagine that. That sounds like it's coming from a specific place, so I'm not going to dig too hard. I'm kidding. Katrina Campins is in studio on the rebound. If you're just, I'm kidding. I know nothing. I don't know what.
0: No,
1: anything.
0: Just because of all the athletes and entertainers that I helped with their real estate.
1: Yeah, of course.
0: It's great to see so many of these athletes and so many friends of mine and former clients of mine either going back to school and graduating or being part of financial firms or now doing commentary, you know, on Fox Sports and so forth. It's just, it's inspiring for the younger kids.
1: But wouldn't financial literacy, it's the one thing we don't teach in this country, and it's probably the thing we need the most, right?
0: And I think about that all the time because I have an 8-year-old. Yeah. I started to teach him, you know, so much about just, you're good at math, let's put it to use, you know, and simple basic things that they're never going to teach you at school. And we need more trade schools too, because he says, I'm not going to go to college. I'm like, you know what? I'm not totally against that. So let's discuss the skills. I tell my nephew too, who wants to go into construction. I'm like, be an engineer. Like, you know, do something in construction, and also electricians with AI.
1: Electricians are macking it.
0: They're going to make more money than doctors and lawyers. They are.
1: Yeah. No,
0: I mean, the plumbers are already making more money than doctors and lawyers. Every time I need to call a plumber, I'm like, oh.
1: I know, because plumbers getting paid.
0: I tried to do it myself.
1: Is that true?
0: So the guy that I was getting a manicure, and the guy's from Vietnam, and he's like, you don't need to hire anybody. You know, go to Home Depot and get this machine, and it goes down, and you can unplug your own toilet. It was a disaster.

0: I was so scared. I was so intimidated, and I tried it, and I failed.
1: Oh, camp it. You should have called Jenny Fallow. Because Jenny can coach you through any of that.
0: Really?
1: Yeah, Jenny can do anything. Oh my God. Jenny, during COVID, I'm not making this up, like literally remodeled one of the bathrooms in our house, like to the studs though. Tub, tile, toilet, vanity, everything.
0: So
1: like,
0: she literally should be doing HGTV.
1: She could be. In another life, she could
0: Maybe
1: be.
0: Maybe she should try that and then you can do cameos.
1: Yeah.
0: Yeah, and then one network can fuel the other.
1: That would be funny.
0: Look at that cross promotion.
1: But I'm not, like, I'm not making that up. Like, literally, like, kitchens. Like,
0: I love that because I see women do that and I'm like, go girl, you go girl. Because I can't do it.
1: Yeah, yeah.
0: You know, but I see them do that and it's micro cement because I want to micro cement my bathroom. I'm like, should I try it? Should I try it? Yeah, no, no, no. Katrina, you failed at the plumbing thing. Like, don't go there. Just pay someone.
1: Katrina Campitz is here. She has voices in her head. Who doesn't?
0: That is true.
1: Who among us? I mean, who among... Try doing 3 hours of live radio. Do you know how many conversations I'm mediating in my brain right now?
0: I can't begin to tell you how many times in my day I'm literally talking to myself and someone's like, what? I'm like, no, I'm just talking to myself. They're like, oh, okay.
1: That's where you get to walk around with the earpiece so people think you're on the phone. You're like, no, I'm just crazy.
0: I thought of that the other day because I was practicing, you know, what I was going to say.

0: base. They want acreage and stuff.
1: But then you also see that, and you reevaluate, and you're like, man, life is so short. Like, I've always wanted to do that. Let me move to Texas, buy, you know, buy a farm, find a manly man, move there. And then, you know, you need someone that can actually do plumbing and electricity too.
2: Listen, if you're listening on KTBB in Tyler, Texas right now, you guys ought to start DMing Katrina Campins. I mean, but she's really putting it out there today.
1: No, because I think that's why a lot of women love Rip. I mean, you don't watch this show the way I do.
2: I know Rip. I know Cole Hauser.
1: You know Rip?
2: Do you know on New Year's Eve 2 years ago, we were at the White Horse Saloon in Tennessee, and he was working the mechanical bull that I was riding.
1: Oh my God.
2: And, he showed me how if you want to make a guy look good, you can do certain things to the bull. But just the same, you can get anyone off in a second because there's certain settings.
1: He showed you himself?
2: Yeah. I mean, he wasn't on the bull. He was working the controls. But he showed me.
1: Like, how did you not tell me that story? As I love Yellowstone.
2: It's public knowledge. It's out there.
1: Wow.
2: But the point is, if you have acreage and you know how to fix a toilet.
1: Yeah, if you actually like own the land, yeah. And you have horses and dogs and everything that I don't have to take care of, but I can enjoy.
2: I think the kids call this a thirst trap, but it's a classy version. And I'm not above it.
1: And I think a lot of women feel that way.
2: Yes.
1: Like, you know, they do. That's why the show is doing so well, because they love the love there.
2: Yes.
1: I mean, I need Jenny here to help me out.
2: If you've got a beard and a toolkit, Katrina Campins. I love this. Listen, so much more than an interview. Okay, this was
1: We always get in trouble here.
2: Yeah.
1: I get in trouble with you and Jesse Waters.
2: Oh, yeah.
1: Those are the two shows I get in trouble
2: with. Yeah, but you're supposed to get in trouble with him. You know, that's like kind of the hook. Like, our job is to go on his show and make him look like the normal one. Like, this show, no one's even pretending I'm normal. So it's like, you come here, they're not even paying attention at this point.
1: I'm going to be with Jesse tomorrow, so we'll see what fun topics we get into. You're normally on right before me.
2: Yeah, sometimes I'm your opening act and vice versa. You don't know. We'll see where this goes. But the great Katrina Campins, you know where you love her. You know what you need to do, East Texas.
1: Oh my gosh.
2: We're back after this.
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12: It is Fox Across America with Jimmy Failla. Got a lot to get to in the next hour with Madison Allworth. Stick around. Madison Allworth, really the belle of the business television ball. As sharp, as smart, as funny as anybody who covers business TV. And when it comes to the Mamdani stuff and the impact on your bottom line, it's all worth hearing. Because the truth is there's nothing local in politics anymore. Nothing, man. No matter where you live right now.
13: I swallowed a lot
12: of
13: pressure.
12: Whoa, that's me calling myself fat. But wherever you live right now in America, if you turn on a campaign commercial, if there's a primary tonight, like the one we got going on down in Kentucky, okay, the liberal person is always talking about Donald Trump. They have nothing to do with Donald Trump, but they've nationalized our politics. The old adage used to be, all politics are local. That's what they would say. But they don't do that now. They've nationalized the policies. It's a one-size-fits-all Democrat approach. And I'm telling you, they're going to get to a place. You know, they say the necessity is the mother of invention. You know, your back's against the wall. You got to think of something good. At some point in the not-too-distant future, the Democrats are going to have to nominate people who actually sort of pretend to care about the country. I'm not saying they have to pretend, you know, care about the country, but they have to be able to sort of pretend again. That's politics used to be. It was just you'd get up there and you'd say, well, the American people. But you didn't actually go after the American people. The Democrats now like literally call the voters fascists and white supremacists. You know, in the mafia, women and children are off limits. Like you have to whack a guy, but you're not going to shoot his wife or his kids because they are off limits. The mafia is above that. Okay, the mafia holds themselves to a higher standard than the Democrats do. Like the Democrats don't just go after the politician. They go after his voters. These semi-fascists, these MAGA extremists, the whole basket of deplorables, that whole song and dance. But it's going on right now with voter ID. And it's kind of shocking that there's almost more etiquette in the mafia. No, we're not going to go after them. But the Democrats are like, screw it, because they're all running on social pressure. The social pressure being, if we call someone the devil enough, people are going to feel uncomfortable supporting it. Ergo, they'll just vote for us by default.
13: Democrats just call everyone racist so they go along with their stupid ideas.
12: Totally. Okay, and one of the people doing that for the longest time was Mark Cuban. He hated Trump. Mark Cuban gave Trump a real gift in this election cycle when he said Trump is, he likes weak women. He won't surround himself with strong women. Okay, Donald Trump is actually the only presidential candidate in history to have a female lead a winning campaign for the White House. And he did it not once, but twice. And when you talk about the prominent roles so many women play in his administration, okay, you obviously realize Mark Cuban was a bit of a prisoner of the moment. And he himself knows that now because he spent yesterday at the White House endorsing the Trump RX plan. Why? Because it's lowering prescription drug costs for seniors and people on a fixed income in a way we've like legitimately never seen before. Here he is talking about it, clip 12.
14: Thank you for having me, Mr. President. I think other than you, I've been the biggest proponent of TrumpRx.com. And the reason for that is Republicans want cheaper drugs, independents want cheaper drugs, Democrats want cheaper drugs, and together, I think we're going to do something special. What makes Cost Plus Drugs different is that when you click through TrumpRx to our site, not only will you see a great price, but you'll see our actual cost and that we only market up 15%. And what makes this incredible, Mr. President, all the volume and all the people that are going to come from the site, as our volumes go up, our costs go down, which means we'll be ending up charging less to people over a period of time. So this is a special announcement. This is a special partnership. 559 of those drugs are ours. So we're really excited to be part of this.
12: And you know what? Give Mark Cuban all the credit in the world.

0: because he's putting the people ahead of the politics. Do you know who's not doing that? Every other person in the media.
1: The media is a bunch of losers.
0: I mean, I really want you to think about the midterms right now. One of the reasons, and it just doesn't get talked about, the Republicans have a good chance of holding on to the Senate and the House is because seniors have never supported Trump at a higher level than they do right now because he profoundly changed their quality of life. If he's lowering your prescription drug costs and there's no taxes on Social Security, you're in a much better place because of Donald Trump than you were without him. And the reason no one factors that into their midterm analysis and their polls is because in doing so, they'd have to acknowledge all the good that Donald Trump has done for senior citizens. Something to think about the next time you read an article in the New York Times that they're going to lose the midterms because he's not helping anybody. I mean, come on, man.
2: You can take that newspaper of yours and wipe off your dick with it.
3: 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Now, seeing my grandson out on the water, it means everything to me. 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
2: Man wins again. I'm Chris DeMeo, Fox News. Another Trump-backed candidate has won a Republican primary, this one in Kentucky. Incumbent Thomas Massie defeated by Ed Gallrein.
3: It was a David versus Goliath. I was the underdog. I want to thank the president. I want to thank the conservative Republicans from this district and my supporters and team, because it sends a message that we, the people, are going to stand up.
2: The defeated Massie says there's too much division.
4: We need to bring this country together. There's too much of the uniparty in Washington, D.C. What we need is a unity party.
2: Gallrein will face Democrat Melissa Claire in the November midterms. Republicans have held the Kentucky congressional seat for 20 years. Grieving in South California, the daughter of a beloved security guard who died during Monday's deadly mosque shooting is speaking out.
5: Hawa Abdullah remembering her father, Amin Abdullah, a security guard at the Islamic Center of San Diego.
6: To me, my dad was a role model. He was a best friend.
5: Calling him a loving father, husband, son, brother, and uncle.
6: He stood against any form of hate. He took his job seriously to protect everyone here.
5: Abdullah was one of three men fatally shot by two teen gunmen Monday. Police say he engaged in a gun battle with the suspects, saving lives. Officials revealing the teens met online and fatally shot themselves, noting they are investigating a manifesto that was recovered. Kristen Goodwin, Fox News.
2: President Trump announcing that he's endorsing Texas Attorney General Ken Paxton in a bid to oust Republican Senator John Cornyn in the runoff.
7: I think he's the most significant endorsement in at least my lifetime. If you get his endorsement, it's better than it's the gold standard.
2: Ken Paxton there on Fox's The Will Cain Show. 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
11: Temperatures being 30 degrees above average.
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2: More than 17,000 people are under evacuation orders as a wildfire continues to threaten suburban homes in Southern California. The San Diego fire in the hills above Simi Valley had consumed more than 2 square miles of dry brush and is only 5% contained. Warnings are still in place for several neighborhoods. President Trump claims the U.S. is nearing a peace deal with Iran after postponing a strike on the regime.
12: The Trump administration is letting talks with Iran play out, even as the vice president says it's not always clear what the regime's negotiating position is.
13: Maybe the Iranians aren't themselves quite clear in what direction they want to go to. They also are just a fractured country.
12: It comes after the president took his finger off the trigger Monday at the behest of Gulf allies.
14: I was an hour away. We're all set to go. You're talking about yesterday.
15: Yes.
14: We were going to be striking very, it would have been happening right now.
12: The president giving an update during an impromptu tour of construction of the White House ballroom as Senate Republicans struggle to include funding for the project in their reconciliation bill.
2: Fox's Aisha Hosni. The Justice Department is expected to indict former Cuban President Raul Castro tomorrow, according to Fox News Digital. But a DOJ spokeswoman says the department would not comment on rumors. The 94-year-old Castro is the younger brother of former Cuban leader Fidel Castro. President Trump speaking outside a construction zone for his planned White House ballroom, saying the roof will be sturdy enough for military forces to keep a watch on events.
14: The roof is dead flat with absolutely nothing but strength on it. It's very strong steel. It's drone-proof, and it's meant for our military to be able to stay on it.
2: The president also claims that the project is tax-free and will be fully paid for by himself and donors. However, Republicans have

0: saw it roughly $1 billion in taxpayer money related to security for the project. I'm Chris DeMayo. This is Fox News.
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Tonight, expect a chance of a thunderstorm early this evening, followed by mainly clear skies and very warm conditions. The low will be around 71 degrees. Tomorrow, it'll be scorching hot as temperatures soar, potentially breaking the record high of 96 degrees set back in 1996. The day will start sunny, but clouds will roll in later on with a chance of a thunderstorm in the afternoon. Be cautious as the extreme heat can be hazardous, and any storms may bring heavy downpours and localized damaging wind gusts. The high will reach 100 degrees. I'm AccuWeather meteorologist Jason Caterina on WPG Talk Radio 95.5.

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1: 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It is the Joe Pags Show. Thanks a lot for stopping by. There's a ton going on. Dinesh D'Souza, it was an interview so good that I did about 35 minutes of it. So we're going to have that in hour number two and hour number three for you. And then the full thing will be out tomorrow. But we'll get most of it on the radio show today. Don't forget to check out my interview with Brandon Gill. Happens to be Dinesh's son-in-law, by the way. That's up and running on YouTube, joepags.com/YouTube. We get into all the Soros DA stuff, the questions and answers that he gives in the House hearings. Really, really a young firebrand in the House, and he's doing the job that you and I want him to do. Go check that out. It's over on YouTube now. I thought this would have happened months ago, and I always thought it was going to be Ken Paxton, but I wasn't sure. The reason why I wasn't sure is that I live in Texas, and we kept on getting this stuff in the mail from Senator John Cornyn and his campaign, basically saying he's MAGA and that he votes with the president 99-point-something% of the time or something. And Ken Paxton, who one thought would have been the person to get the endorsement from President Trump a long time ago, they golf together, they know each other very well. He's been a very, very effective attorney general. I thought that would have been a done deal a long time ago. Then it wasn't. And then it kind of looked like, and Sam, correct me if I'm wrong here, but it kind of looked like Trump was going to go for Cornyn because Paxton was like, I'll drop out if Cornyn gets the Save America Act done in the Senate. If he forces an end to the filibuster and gets the Save America Act done, which will ensure a fair voting this upcoming election day. And then he didn't drop out. And then we had Ken in studio, and then we had Cornyn on the show a couple of times. And it was sort of up in the air. And even off camera, I was like, so what's going on? And there really wasn't a good understanding of what was going on. I got to tell you, and I haven't talked to the president about this. I hope to. But I got to tell you, I think the president was going to go Cornyn. And then something made him go, well, hold on a second. And it might have been Paxton saying that. Listen, I will drop out if you do this. And then it didn't get done. And I do think that Senator Cornyn has a lot of sway when it comes to John Thune. They still didn't get it done, which is very weird. So today, the endorsement has been made, and the endorsement is for the Attorney General of the great state of Texas, Ken Paxton. Trump backs Paxton in Texas Republican Senate showdown with Cornyn. That's the headline on Fox News Digital. President's endorsement comes as the two Republicans head to a May 26th runoff after neither cleared 50% in the primary. So early voting is happening now. For those of you listening or watching in Texas, and we've got a lot of stations in Texas, the early voting is happening now. Senator Cornyn has had that seat for a very long time. Cornyn, in his ad, says he has voted with Trump 99.3% of the time. Now, when we had Cornyn on this show, I asked him directly, well, Senator, you said it's time for the Republican Party to move on past Donald Trump. And his answer to me was, I was wrong. I thought that was very big of him to answer that way. Then I asked him about some other stuff where he was not a Trump supporter, and or actually asked him about the Spanish language ad that seems to suggest he's for amnesty. He said, nope, I was voting with the president because the president wanted to give up some DACA so that we can get the border wall built. Well, Ken Paxton has a sterling record as attorney general as far as suing Obama, suing Biden. He's been somebody who's been on Trump's side, although he's a statewide office. He is not somebody who's made any difference nationally when it comes to politics. He has made a difference in that he's had these conjoined, if you will, lawsuits against places like Google. You know, I mean, he was part of Missouri v. Biden, which was you can't squelch our reach on social media because you've got somebody in office that doesn't like the speech. So he's been very good. Now, there's been controversy outside of his acting as the attorney general. We've talked to him about that as well. Cornyn has gone after Paxton on his personal stuff. Paxton responded directly on my show. So now that we know who Trump is endorsing, I'm happy to invite both of them back. Sam, let's get them both back.
2: Okay.
1: Why not? This is going to come down to the wire. I think it's going to be close. Now, you shouldn't forget about what's happening on the left in the state of Texas. James Tallarico is an accomplished, professional liar. He's a liar who lies about Christianity. He lies about

0: about what he wants to get done. He has a speech pattern that's very much like Obama's speech pattern, but he's this dorky-looking white guy. I'm not sure why anybody would look past that, because he's so smooth that in all these polls that we're seeing, he's beating both Paxton and Cornyn in the polls, but the polls are done generally by these leftist sort of outlets, and we're nowhere near the election day yet, which is in November. So we got to get past this primary, get it done, lock in who the person's going to be, and then see what happens against Tallarico. It's not going to be easy, as Tallarico is building a war chest for the election to the tune of tens of millions of dollars, most of it coming from outside of the state of Texas. They think they can grab a Senate seat here, so we've got to lock in who it's going to be. Here's the actual story. Trump backs Paxton in Texas Republican Senate showdown with Cornyn. Subtitle is, President's endorsement comes as the two Republicans head to a May 26 runoff after neither cleared 50% in the primary, written by Paul Steinhauser and Alex Miller. Needed two on this one, Fox. What's up? President Donald Trump is finally taking sides in the contentious and costly Republican Senate primary showdown in Texas between longtime Senator John Cornyn and State Attorney General Ken Paxton. The president on Tuesday, today, in a highly anticipated announcement, endorsed Paxton, a MAGA champion. The president's extremely potent endorsement came 1 week before the runoff between Cornyn and Paxton in the right-leaning Texas. Quote, Ken is a true MAGA warrior who has always delivered for Texas and will continue to do so in the United States Senate, Trump wrote on a social media post. But you gotta go, they can't say Truth Social? Even Fox isn't saying it now? I'm guessing it was a Truth Alert. Had to be. Trump teased his long-awaited endorsement on the grounds of his colossal ballroom, which is still under construction as the Senate mulls vote to provide hundreds of millions in security funding for the project. He decided that now is the time to endorse after several months of staying neutral because early voting for the next week's runoff has already opened. Quote, there are those who say whoever I endorse is going to win, Trump said. I don't know if that's true, but historically that's absolutely true. I just don't say it because I don't like to brag. Okay. Come on. President Trump doesn't like to brag?
1: Please.
0: Come on. It's the best endorsement ever. It's fantastic. It's the best. Nobody's ever seen an endorsement like this, he might say. Back to the story. Cornyn of Paxton will face off in the general election against rising Democratic Party star Representative James Tallarico, who topped progressives firebrand Jasmine Crockett, a vocal Trump critic, in the Democrats' primary. Tallarico is trying to become the first Democrat in nearly four decades to win a Senate election in right-leaning Texas. So there you go. President Trump says Paxton. Will this put Paxton over the top? And I think just as important a question is this. Will Cornyn now stop supporting the Trump agenda? You got to be very careful of that. Here's what you have in the Senate as it sits. It's 53 to 47. And I think one of the 47 is an independent. Doesn't matter. That person caucuses with the Democrats. You've got 53 Republicans, 47 Democrats. The last time Thune tried to get the Save America Act done, you had four Republicans who said no. So you don't even really have a majority. It's a soft, weak majority, if you will. But now that Trump primaried Cassidy in Louisiana and Cassidy lost, will Cassidy now just stop voting with Trump? I don't know. Cassidy is not going to be in that race for re-election in November. He's done. Now that Cornyn did not get the endorsement of Trump, does that mean that Cornyn will no longer carry the water for the Trump agenda? I don't know. I would think, and I've had Cornyn on this show a million times, I would think he's still going to vote with the president. If he says that he's a MAGA guy or he's a guy who votes 99.3% with the president, why wouldn't he continue? One would think that he would. But this is a major, major deal. So simple question as we head to the break. Do you think a Trump endorsement makes a difference? Historically, it seems to. Now, his endorsement will not make me vote one way or the other, because I'm somebody who studies this for a living. But having said that, does it change your mind? Just today on X, I had somebody say to me, I believe in what you say, and I'm wondering which way to go on Cornyn and Paxton, and I just don't know. So there are people who still don't know. In the primary, I have no problem telling you I voted for Ken Paxton. In the actual primary, both Paxton and Cornyn came out of it. I've had them both on the show since then a lot. I like them both as human beings, but for me, I think that Paxton is probably the guy who is more

0: apt to help President Trump with the agenda. Does that mean that John Cornyn won't? It doesn't mean that. But Cornyn has had many bumps in the road when it comes to Trump. And then he has said it was a mistake. I was wrong. And is that good enough for you? So your thoughts. And then when do you start worrying about Tallarico? I mean, we're gonna know next week on the 26th whether it's going to be Cornyn or Paxton. Then all of your energy can go into that person against Tallarico. But this is not going to be an easy win in November. So we need to get this thing done. If it were up to me, we would know who the nominee is well before now, but this is the way that it's set up in Texas. 833-JOE-PAGS, 833-563-7247, joepags.com. Definitely want to hear from you. Where are you on this? Does what he endorses change how you vote? He says now it's Paxton. Had he said Paxton before the primary, where you didn't get somebody over 50%, had he said it then, would Paxton have won? I mean, does it make that big a difference? Cassidy is out, and he didn't think he was going to be out. That's very interesting. We'll see what happens with Thomas Massey. That might be exactly the example that we need to know the power of the Trump endorsement. Now, there are some that say him endorsing Steve Hilton in California is going to be an assist to Chad Bianco. Because in California, they don't necessarily do what President Trump says. Even those who voted for him, 40% did in 2024. Down ballot, he wasn't winning big time. He won Michigan. Down ballot, he lost because Slotkin won. And I think that he endorsed, Mike Rogers. I could be wrong about that. Rogers now running to be the governor of the state. So interesting. Is this going to change your mind? Does Trump's endorsement mean what it seems like it means? When he endorses, he wins almost all the time. But there are some glaring times that he didn't. Will this change how you vote in Texas? Or were you locked into either Cornyn or Paxton before this? 833-JOE-PAGS, 833-563-7247, joepags.com. Scroll down, click on contact, want to hear from you. 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Stay here.
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2: In Graham, Washington, near Tacoma, four-legged lawnmowers care for the land surrounding a Pierce County Fire and Rescue Station.
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2: Jake Weigley, wildlife coordinator, says the goats that live at the station are great at eating through weeds, so firefighters don't have to spend their downtime with weed whackers.
3: Because the goats work for snacks and all the vegetation that's available here, it does save the taxpayers money because our crews are able to focus on training and responding to calls.
2: The goats' care is paid for by GoatFundMe fundraisers, but are their weed-eating efforts going to help prevent fires?
3: We're in a heightened level of awareness based on our snowpack and precipitation over the winter, but until fire season really gets started, we won't know how severe it will be.
2: And do the goats ever get to go on emergency calls?
3: If they were to find themselves at an emergency, no snacks would be safe.
2: Take pause. Till NATO, Fox News.
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6: All right, great to have you. Thanks. I appreciate you stopping by. I confused Mike Rogers and John James. James is running for governor of the great state of Michigan. I hope you guys vote him in. And Mike Rogers is running for U.S. Senate this year against Gary Peters, who oddly... Sam, I may or may not have mentioned this before, but oddly, Gary Peters was on the first talk show I ever did on television in Lansing called On Point.
7: No way.
6: It was
7: That's
6: he
7: so cool.
6: and Virge Bonero, who was the mayor, might still be the mayor of Lansing. Before then, they were both like state reps or state senators. And, I mean, Gary Peters ended up being a very left-wing progressive senator. And I hope that Mike Rogers cleans his clock when it comes politically, cleans his clock in November. John James is the guy running for governor of the great state of Michigan. So is it going to make a difference that Cornyn doesn't get the endorsement? Will it make a difference that Ken Paxton gets the endorsement? And I do have a concern about Cornyn now not getting the endorsement. Will he vote against President Trump's agenda? And here's a little insight into that. Somebody just sent me this over on X. And Mario Nofal, who's a guy I follow and he follows me, he's got millions of followers. He's somebody that Elon uses for interviews and stuff. He just posted that the Senate passed the War Powers Act that limits the president continuing aggression in Iran. Four Republicans crossed the aisle and voted for it. In other words, to tell the president he can't continue. Care to name the four? Anybody? You know it's Susan Collins out of Maine. You know that's true. Got to be Susan Collins. Got to be Lisa Murkowski out of Alaska. You know that's true. Rand Paul not getting along with the president right now. So that's three. But still, you would not have gotten it to pass because a tiebreaker is broken by J.D. Vance, and he would have said no. Guess who the fourth one is? Who just got primaried in Louisiana? Bill Cassidy. Exactly the guy I said was now going to vote against Trump because he got primaried and he lost. So now, if corn

0: were to lose the primary, and I'm not here to say that he's going to, I don't know. But should Cornyn lose the primary, what reason does he have to vote with the president anymore? I mean, that's pretty interesting, isn't it? You can't get that done if Bill Cassidy doesn't cross the aisle. Bill Cassidy just lost because Trump endorsed somebody else. That's interesting to me. And this is something that I think we have to be wary of going into November. Because now between, let's say, Paxton wins next week, and I don't know if he's going to or not. I think he's got a good chance to get the Republican nomination. I wouldn't be surprised if Cornyn won as well. Let's say Paxton wins. So from May until November, John Cornyn can do anything he wants and does not have to fulfill the president's agenda. Now, I think he's a good enough man that he's still going to be conservative, mostly. But what's to stop him from going against the president just to stop whatever the president's trying to get done between now and then? I'll remind you that John McCain, when he was in the Senate, he was the downvote to getting rid of Obamacare. John McCain ran to repeal Obamacare and then did thumbs down at like 2 o'clock in the morning just to not give President Trump a win. Why? Because John McCain didn't like Trump. And Trump said some rude things about him being a war hero or not. I'm telling you, this opens a Pandora's box. We'll see what happens. Karen, Uvalde, what's going on? Hi.
1: Hey, Joe. It's an honor to talk to you.
0: Thank you.
1: Let me fix it in the right way. Hello, sir. It's an honor to talk to you.
0: It's my honor. Thank you.
1: You're so good. I'm heartbroken about the endorsement, and I'll tell you why. I think Cornyn has a much better chance to beat Tallarico after the primary because I think the primary is about who's more Trump. But the election is going to be about morality because that's the way Tallarico is viewing it. He's got weird, weird ideas on abortion and Catholicism. He's got weird, weird ideas on Christianity. But he comes across to people that don't dig deep enough that he's moral and that he's God-fearing. I'm going to argue, push back on some of that. But
0: yeah,
1: it's going to come down to morals. And Texas is a very moral, old-fashioned place. And Paxton's got all this baggage with the divorce and the adultery, and Cornyn doesn't have any of that.
0: The alleged adultery. I'm just going to say alleged. But let me say this. Let me say this, Karen. You're right. On the surface, Tallarico can make himself look like, you know, a little angel. But, I mean, a guy like me and a gal like you know that he said abortion's okay because Mary gave consent. We know that he said, I love the trans children. We know that he said there are six genders. We know that he said God is non-binary. I mean, that's easy to report to people. He's not moral at all. I mean, the guy is actually taking your morality. Go ahead.
1: But if people are going to have a visceral reaction to all this baggage about Paxton and all the stuff that's been said about Paxton, if people are going to rebel against that, Tallarico, even if they're conservative, might look like a better choice to them.
0: Well, if I tell a conservative the four things that I just told you, they're going to vote for Tallarico? No way.
1: Okay, you're right about that. It just worries me. My son served with Cornyn as an intern in college and served on his senior staff. My son is a very big, high integrity person. He's serving in the State Department now with human rights.
0: Oh, that's awesome.
1: And he thinks Cornyn's great. And I think Cornyn's great.
0: Well, Karen, I got to hit it. No, I hear you. And I appreciate that. Cornyn is a good man. I'm not arguing that he isn't a good man. And he's probably a good moral man. I've heard nothing negative about him on that stance. But it doesn't mean that he would be better against Tallarico, who we can ruin tomorrow. Keep it here.
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4: 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It does not. I don't think it ever did, but it certainly does not. It's exposing itself, ladies and gentlemen.
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5: Ted Lindner. It was primary night in several states. Tuesday in Kentucky, Ed Gallrein has won the Republican nomination for U.S. House in the 4th Congressional District, beating incumbent Thomas Massie. Gallrein says Massie was not loyal to his constituents.
6: He stood against us, but he liked to just single out President Trump. All that to say, it's a new day. These people deserve better, and I'm going to give it to them.
5: President Trump hosting lawmakers at the White House for the annual congressional picnic, promising the war with Iran will end quickly.
7: They want to make a deal so badly, they're tired of this should have happened for 47 years. Somebody should have done something about it, and it's going to happen, and it's going to happen fast, and you're going to see oil prices plummet. They're going to come down. There's so much oil out there. They're going to come plummeting down.
5: For now, the ceasefire holds. The U.S. Navy's blockade along the Strait of Hormuz continues. 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
2: 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Tonight, expect a chance of a thunderstorm early this evening, followed by mainly clear skies and very warm conditions. The low will be around 71 degrees. Tomorrow, it'll be scorching hot as temperatures soar, potentially breaking the record high of 96 degrees set back in 1996. The day will start sunny, but clouds will roll in later on with a chance of a thunderstorm in the afternoon. Be cautious as the extreme heat can be hazardous, and any storms may bring heavy downpours and localized damaging wind gusts. The high will reach 100 degrees. I'm AccuWeather meteorologist Jason Caterina on WPG Talk Radio 95.5.
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4: Hey, great to have you. I appreciate you stopping by. As I mention often, my home base is News Talk 550 KTSA in San Antonio. And I'm proud of that. We live in San Antonio by choice. We could have gone many times, but we've been here a long time now, 21 years, and we're glad to be on the greatest radio station in town. That said, I'd be remiss if I didn't mention the Spurs from last night. Sam, you're yawning over here because you were up too late.
5: Yeah, I had to watch the game.
4: Polo, did you watch?
6: I did not.
4: Double overtime. Spurs in OKC. Spurs, the number two seed. The Thunder, the number one seed. And they go into Oklahoma City and in double overtime win the game. And I don't know, Wemby, he had, I think, over 40, and he had like 20 rebounds, and like 8 or 10 of those were offensive rebounds. It's crazy how good this young team is. And I'm not a bandwagon guy. I always root for the Spurs if they're playing somebody. But I mean, this is pretty exciting. The city's very excited by it, and congratulations on their first win. You got to win 4 games, and we'll see how that is. I mean, it was a really, really tight game the entire way, and I sat there and I watched it. I normally will watch the condensed version later, because in like between 11 and 16 minutes, they can show you the entire game, just the shots made, not all the in-between stuff. Pretty cool watching the in-between stuff last night. So go Spurs, go. We hope that they go all the way. It's going to be interesting. They will play either New York or Cleveland, because they're in the Eastern Conference Finals. And there's one guy right now who's shutting us off. He goes, I can't believe you're talking about basketball again.
5: Come on.
4: How dare
5: it's
4: you?
5: It's so fun. And plus, we're in San Antonio, so sue us.
4: Yeah, you know very I mean? Exciting game. Yeah. Very exciting game. What I don't really appreciate that much is everybody gets in their cars and goes down the road and starts beeping and waving flags. You won one game. Stop.
5: Let's go honking.
4: Right. Hey, they won. Let's go. Just go out there and fly the flag and honk our horns. No. Yeah. Wait till you win the series. Then you can celebrate. And then if you win the finals, you can celebrate even more. But it's exciting because what did they say it was? It's been like 10, 12 years since the Spurs have gone like anywhere near this far in the playoffs. Yeah. Mm-hmm. So, I mean, it's exciting. It's a good time to be in the Alamo City in Military City, USA. And go Spurs, go. It'd be remiss to not say that. One note on what the young lady said earlier who called from Uvalde. I hear you, and you're right. In the fray, there are questions about Ken Paxton outside of his job. I understand that. And I brought that up to him in person, in studio, and he said, listen, unfortunately, people go through divorces. 50% of the population does. And it's not something that doesn't happen. I'm not happy that it happened. And then, you know, we move on with our lives and we do what we can. There have been allegations of wrongdoing, but they attempted to impeach him and remove him, and he was found not guilty. So he remained the attorney general on the job. Let's say he's a robot and doesn't have a personal life. And I don't know anything about his personal life other than he's been divorced because that was very public. Just as a robot doing his job, he's done a very good job as the attorney general. That's just a fact. And one can make the argument that Cornyn has done a very good job as well, but those who are America First / MAGA think that he is somebody who's too moderate at times and certainly has been anti-Trump, which he has said he was wrong about. But would I ever question the morality of John Cornyn? Of course not. Guy's been married 40-something years. He seems to be a very good man. I've known him for a very long time. But if it comes down to a moral argument, the point the caller was making is that Cornyn, you can say, is above reproach, and Tallarico couldn't use that against them. But Tallarico And I don't know how smart he is. I think he's actually kind of dumb. But the people surrounding him, his handlers are very smart. They will certainly, should Paxton win, attempt to go after the moral high ground. And I don't think Tyler Rico has it. When you don't know how many genders there are, when you love the trans kids, when you say Mary giving consent means that Christians support abortion, when you say that your front porch should be exactly like the border, wide open, I mean, the whole thing is very strange. He's trying to pick and choose parts of Christianity and act like he's the high road Christian here, and he's not. The things he's saying don't make any sense. He called God non-binary, and people clapped at that. And those are just the five examples I can think of off the top of my head. So I do understand the concern. I do think it's a real concern, not just for the caller. I think there are a lot of people who now are going, well, what do I do? Because Corden seems to be this guy. Paxton seems to be that guy. Then we have to worry about Tyler Rico. Do we worry about that right now? Interesting questions. Let me go to the phone lines. Travis is in Hondo, Texas. Travis, what's going on?
0: Driving home from the farm, trying to listen to you as my daily routine.
4: Appreciate it. Thank you.
0: So, but I really don't think that the endorsement is going to change your red-blooded conservatives' minds. And whether Ken Paxton or Cornyn wins, I think as far as the conservative base goes, it shouldn't be a problem. They're not going to, I highly doubt any true conservative is going to vote for Tyler Rico.
4: Oh, no, I agree with you, but I think that the fear is that people will sit on their hands and not vote, and then Tyler Rico can somehow steal it, because they're going to go massive money in advertising to try to get people to change their minds.
0: Well, that's the sad part nowadays is you have all these internet warriors complaining about, oh, this and that, and they don't get out and vote, or, you know, it's always something that they can just

0: try to draw attention from.
1: Right. I'm with you. I think that we're going to stay red, but it's going to be a battle, and that battle needs to get started immediately after the 26th. Travis, I appreciate you listening every day, brother. Appreciate that. San Antonio, the home base. James, what's up?
2: Hey, Pags, I was just telling Sam that I was on my way home, and I was going to swing by the Chauvineau Park City Hall and
1: right.
2: cast my vote for Carney. When I got this newsflash came over just as I was parking the car, and I heard about Trump's endorsement. So I changed my vote over to Paxton.
1: Wow.
2: And also, I voted against Chip Roy.
1: You voted for Mays Middleton?
2: Yes, I did, huh?
1: All right, brother. Well, James, there you go. I mean, that was my question. Sam, that was my question. Is it going to change your mind if, in fact, Trump endorses somebody? And the answer is a resounding yes. That's very interesting for James. And I'm guessing he's not alone. So he heard us talking about it. He heard the news flash that Trump has, in fact, endorsed Paxton, and he changed his mind. And it's interesting that he voted for Paxton, but he's not voting for Chip Roy, who right now is currently a U.S. representative. He's running for attorney general in the great state of Texas to take the place of Paxton. One last call on this. Anthony, let's make it happen. Anthony is in Kerrville. Talk to me.
3: Hey, Joe, I think Trump played it as close as he could to being perfect as possible. Cornyn has the opportunity to do a lot of damage to Trump because he has power. He's accumulated power in the Senate. And I think Trump didn't want to piss him off at that point. But I think Paxton is the better of the two. And I think ultimately once Paxton gets the nomination, it's going to be a full court press and you're not going to see anything. You're going to see absolutely hell come down on Tallarico from the Republicans.
1: Well, I think you're right. Oh, they have to. And I appreciate the call from Kerrville. They have to. If the Republicans don't go after this guy and all these ridiculous things he's saying, he's going to win. I mean, that's going to happen. It's not him. Soros will inject a bunch of money. Far left-leaning progressive outlets from well beyond Texas will inject a lot of money. They right now, he is getting all the good press from all the newspapers in this state, from all of the left-leaning rags in this state. He's getting all the good press, I believe, in even the legacy media outlets, ABC, NBC, CBS affiliates, and Fox. And I mean the locals when they do their local news. I mean, I have not seen one negative report on Tallarico, even though he has said things that the vast majority of Texans and the vast majority of Americans don't believe. They're running cover. They're giving him shade. And we're going to call him out every single time. All right. Something that's very, very important that is being done in this country is the country is safer now than it's been in a long time. And you're wondering, well, what do you mean by safer? Well, we know that the murder rate is the lowest it's been since the year 1900 or around there, about 120 years. It's the rate of murder in this country. That's a big deal. That's a big change. You've got an administration that does believe in the men and women in blue. He supports police. Got an administration that's putting, when they can, the National Guard into places to stop the crime. Yes, we're seeing more videos of crime happening. We're seeing more people with these stupid, gigantic meetups where they're taking over entire areas, but you're also seeing immediate reaction from law enforcement like Jeanine Pirro and so on. The acting attorney general, Todd Blank, sat down in front of Congress. The FBI director, Kash Patel, sat down and talked about it, and Jeanine Pirro did as well. What they're doing to cut back on crime and make it safer in the country.
4: Across our major law enforcement components, the results have also been historic. Federal law enforcement helped drive a 20% decrease in the national murder rate in 2025, arrested 44,000 violent offenders, which is double the prior year, by the way.
1: A 20% decrease in the murder rate. Who's not happy about that?
4: And seized over 2,200 kilograms of fentanyl. Last year, law enforcement captured 8 of the FBI's 10 most wanted fugitives, located 6,300 missing children, and arrested more than 2,000 child predators. The DEA has made thousands of fentanyl-related arrests and seized millions of fentanyl pills and hundreds of kilograms of fentanyl powder. In one August surge alone, DEA executed over

0: It's amazing. I can't believe how great this is. That's what you would expect. The left doesn't seem to be thrilled by it. And I think they're not thrilled by it because this administration and this way of enforcing law is working. And that's a problem for them politically.
1: The U.S. Marshals Service, one of the smallest federal agencies, law enforcement agencies, with roughly 3,800 deputies, arrested more than 73,000 fugitives last year, conducted 308,000 prisoner movements, and housed over 55,000 detainees and provided protection for 18 federal protectees, including Supreme Court justices and their residences. The Marshals also manage over $10 billion in seized assets and are obviously essential to federal judicial security. ATF continues to be a leader in the federal effort to combat violent firearms crime. Since January of last year, ATF has arrested more than 8,700 violent offenders and seized nearly 44,000 firearms, including 5,100 which were interdicted before reaching Mexico, which was their intended destination. ATF agents seized 2.7 million rounds of ammunition, more than 28,000 illegal explosives, and conducted over 3,500 arson and explosives investigations. They process hundreds of thousands of traces every year, 856,000 last year alone, and are continuing to do great work. To sustain these historic results, the fiscal year 2027 budget includes $22.2 billion for DOJ's law enforcement components and U.S. attorneys' offices. This is a 16% increase over fiscal year 26, and these investments will build on our tremendous progress and continue, and will ensure our continued momentum in violent crime reduction nationwide.
0: Acting Attorney General Todd Blanche spelling it out, it's working. Let's make sure we continue the funding so we can continue working to keep the American people safe. I just wish that politics were a thing where you go, man, I can't stand that Trump. I can't stand that Obama. I can't stand that Biden, whatever. But the numbers don't lie. And we're safer. The FBI is doing a great job. The DOJ is doing a great job. We should applaud them for their effort. And the men and women in the front lines on the streets, applaud them for their efforts. And I can't stand Trump or I can't stand Obama. I mean, why not do it that way? But instead, because this guy's the acting attorney general under Trump, he's going to get a hard time at Congress. Because Cash Patel is the FBI director under Trump, he's going to get a hard time in front of Congress. More audio, including Cash Patel and Jeanine Pirro. A little more from Todd Blanche, too, when we come back. Keeping Americans safe, that is the prime job. The primary job of any administration is keep us safe. And this one's doing it. The last one purposely didn't. 833-JOE-PAGS, 833-563-7247, joepags.com. Stay right here.
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2: Yes, keep us safe. That's what we want from the federal government. That is the chief expectation that we have as Americans, is that they will keep us safe. I don't need you to feed me. I don't need you to give me water. I don't need you to give me transportation. I don't need you to give me housing. I mean, some people for a short amount of time could need that stuff, but I don't like the fact that we've got this entitlement lifestyle where everybody's reliant on the government for everything. Not everybody, but a lot of people are. Way more than ever should have been. When in reality, the government's main job, the chief primary job for us, and why we allow them to exist, it is a small but necessary government, is to keep us safe. And that's exactly what's happening. I don't know whether it'd be an argument from the other side.
3: What we've done is clean up President Biden's open border policies. And just look at the month of December, Sean. We were able to stop 4 terrorist attacks affiliated directly with ISIS and other foreign terrorist organizations of individuals who are already in America, spanning from California to New York to Florida and North Carolina and Texas. That was just 1 month. So we are not only investigating and arresting people overseas, but we're capturing those that were allowed into our country under the corrupt policies of the prior administration and stopping those terror attacks on American soil. And we're going to keep looking for every single one of these individuals who wish to do harm to our way of life and invade our country, who got here illegally and decided they thought they could commit crimes here. It's not going to happen on President Trump's watch. And that's why we're manhunting these people around the globe, putting national security first and making sure their exploits and ties to terrorism are fully unraveled. The intelligence community and this FBI have no greater priority than that, and we are going to chase all of them down, and we have been in record numbers.
2: Good. Exactly what you should be doing. It's exactly what we expect. That was Kash Patel, the director of the FBI. Now the DHS secretary, Mark Wayne Mullen.
4: If you think about it, underneath the Biden administration, they were letting in literally 150,000 to 200,000 in cases a week into the United States. They had files on a lot of these individuals because they were, quote, paroled into the United States because they were claiming asylum. So within usually 24 hours, 96% of the people that came to our border was released back into the United States. I can tell you underneath President Trump's leadership, not a single person has been released into the United States in over 11 months. But when they released those, we had names and we had files on them. Now, when we started going and looking for them, only about 5% of them was correct. We started scrubbing all the databases. We started going through all the public records. We started really dialing down on who we were going after. And now when we go and serve a warrant, we have a better than 90% chance that that individual is going to be there or be in that location. So we are just now hitting a stride to go after the worst of the worst and get these illegals that the Biden administration have let terrorize our cities and terrorize our streets back to the country that they came from.
2: Boom. You know what that does? It keeps us safer. I can't not give you a little John Kennedy from Louisiana. If there's some audio from him, I'd like to give it to you.
5: 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It's been going on for years and years and years. Billions, hundreds of billions of dollars is stolen.
2: Gonna have to give you some more of that up to the top of the hour. He's mad. Sam, let's get him back on. It's been a while. We love Senator John Kennedy. I just think he's great. I just sit there and let the guy, you know, talk for half an hour. Why not? 833-JOE-PAGS, 833-563-7247, joepags.com. Next hour, part one with Dinesh D'Souza at the bottom of the hour, and a lot more coming your way. 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Keep it here.
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0: 15,000 acres and caused officials to close Santa Rosa Island in Channel Islands National Park to the public. The World Health Organization Director General has expressed concern over the rapid spread of a rare type of Ebola in eastern Congo. Authorities have reported at least 134 suspected deaths and over 500 cases. And NATO's top military officer saying Tuesday he doesn't expect any more drawdowns of American troops from Europe, at least not anytime soon, beyond the 5,000 that President Trump announced would leave the continent. I'm Ted Lindner, and this is Fox News.
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Tonight, expect a chance of a thunderstorm early this evening, followed by mainly clear skies and very warm conditions. The low will be around 71 degrees. Tomorrow, it'll be scorching hot as temperatures soar, potentially breaking the record high of 96 degrees set back in 1996. The day will start sunny, but clouds will roll in later on with a chance of a thunderstorm in the afternoon. Be cautious as the extreme heat can be hazardous, and any storms may bring heavy downpours and localized damaging wind gusts. The high will reach 100 degrees. I'm AccuWeather meteorologist Jason Caterina on WPG Talk Radio 95.5.

0: 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To talk to Joe, call 888-941-PAGS. 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
1: Great radio stations all over the place, along with Sam and Polo. It is the Joe Pags Show. Thanks a lot for stopping by. There's a lot going on, lots to get to. I do want to give you one more soundbite about crime. And the Kennedy soundbite was about some slush fund that the Biden administration had in the DOJ or something. So it was a little disconnected. But I do have Judge Jeanine Pirro, who's now the U.S. attorney out of Washington, D.C., talking about that Chipotle video. Did you see the Chipotle video, Sam?
2: You know, I saw stills from it, and it looked ridiculous.
1: In the Navy Yard, or the Navy Yards, whatever it is, there's a Chipotle in Washington, D.C. A bunch of these young black teens all got together, started smashing the place. They're actually fighting with each other. Families were in there just trying to eat some food, and they were, like, subject to all of this. And Pirro is, like, going to find out who these people were in the Chipotle and going to bring some charges against the parents. Now, she announced the other day that the charges are going to be, well, the first time, I guess it could be a $500 fine. If you're a parent of a minor who's out there unaccompanied, just doing anything they feel like doing, and they're caught on video, I guess, because they're all videoing it now and posting it, the parent could face a $500 fine. If it happens again, they're a repeat offender, you could find yourself in jail. Find yourself behind bars. Because it's not okay. In a civilized society, we shouldn't be doing this. Now, some people have pushed back, and they've said, well, wait a second. What if the parent doesn't know? What if the kid sneaks out? What if the parent has no idea? They think they're going to Wednesday night church, and they're actually out at the Chipotle tearing the place up. Is that really on the parents? Well, maybe you look at it case by case, but if you don't know that your child is, like, actively doing these big takeovers at malls or at the restaurant or at whatever, maybe you should be a little more aware. And I get it. Teenagers can do some really stupid things. I get it. But there's a pattern here. This isn't like somebody first time out is taking over a mall with 100 of their closest friends. So I think I like what she's doing. I get it. Are there questions about how do you deal with it on a consistent basis, knowing that there are going to be different details? I think that you're smart enough as an investigator to figure out what's what.
3: Lawrence, the truth is that I'm going to get what I need one way or the other. I'm not going to let some politician determine whether or not D.C. is going to be safe. Look, the citizens of the nation's capital have the right to expect that they will be safe. In fact, they have a right to demand it. And when these individuals come out and you see what's going on that screen right there, and they don't want to help.
1: There's a piece of video where Judge Jeanine is on Fox right now talking to Lawrence. She's on the left-hand side. On the right-hand side, you can actually see the Chipotle video. Now, they blurred out everybody's faces. I've seen it to where nobody was blurred out. But that's what we're seeing on the screen that right now for those of you in the car.
3: Tamping that down, then I will do whatever I need to do to get charges filed. And if there's anything that is, you know, a fundamental belief, it is that the law will be followed in the district now that President Trump is has made a determination to make D.C. safe and beautiful as well. Look, parents have a fundamental responsibility to control their children. It's their children, not the government's children. And in the end, if parents do not step up and stand in the place of their children, then we're going to prosecute the parents and the children. And I can do it through truancy at schools and working with the chancellor of the schools. I can do it with the family court. I have talked to the local attorney general who has indicated that he will work with us. I can get it through the courts. Person in need of supervision. Who are their parents if there are already a court order requiring that they follow fundamental rules from the family court? I've got a lot of opportunities to go after these parents, and no one is going to stop me from doing that. And the shame of all this is that the taxpayers end up footing the bill for the damage, for the extra police. And what we saw at Chipotle the other night is an example of what's to come, and we're not going to tolerate it. And whatever we need to do to get it done, we'll do.
1: As the kids would say, I'm here for it. I'm here for it. And again, you've got to take it case by case. I understand that. But as we're watching the Chipotle video, and if you haven't seen this, look for it online. It's available online. As you're looking at it, you've got a certain number

0: of those who are taking over the restaurant, who are beating each other with chairs and throwing tables at each other and everything else. And then you've got even more in the same group, just off to the side taking video. Because everybody's looking for a viral moment. So I would even suggest, now they did look like they were actually beating each other up, so I don't think that this one was fake. But I would actually suggest to you that they might fake these fights, do it for the video, try to get the virality, try to get the following online, and everything's fine because you can't catch us all. You got 100, 200 people here. I like what Judge Jeanine is saying. And I would, by the way, ask the president, hey, maybe it's time to put the National Guard back there en masse and stop this from happening. There, listen, when somebody's acting badly and getting away with it, there's no reason to make them stop unless there are consequences, like you might go to jail, like your mom and or dad or grandma, whoever it is, might end up going to jail. There are going to be charges. If you're not being charged, if you walk into the same convenience store every day, and I'm not made to where I can steal something, but if you were to walk in there and steal something one day and you just got away with it, never, ever a problem, what would stop you from going in every day and then making it a bigger item the next day? There have to be consequences, or else there's no reason for these people to stop. 833-JOE-PAGS, 833-563-7247, joepags.com. I want to get into Iran, as you know, because you watch or listen to my program. I want to know what the end game is. We actually talk with Dinesh D'Souza about this coming up at the bottom of the hour. We talk a lot about the splintering on the right, about how it's right on right, you know, rhetoric constantly. Tucker and Candace and Ben Shapiro and Dinesh and just down the line. Who's on what side, and you're supposed to all be on the same side, but there's all this acrimony right now. We talk about that as well at length. Make sure you listen to that. It's part one this hour, part two next hour. We'll have that coming up. But I do want to talk about Iran. Today, the vice president played the role of Caroline Leavitt, walked out into the press room, took her, pretty much he was Caroline Leavitt, right?
1: Yeah, I think she's still on maternity leave, so he did a good job.
0: By the way, Sam... And you can thank her for this, made an executive decision today. There were sound bites from President Trump, but Sam said, I've had it with the noise.
1: It was so, he did like a mini presser in front of the construction on the East Wing. And I mean, like, you could barely even hear him. The construction was so loud. I was like, forget it. I'm not going to put the people through this.
0: See, those who don't know how it works, how we make the sausage, Sam will send me, you know, something a couple of hours ago, and it'll say, here's some video opportunities for today. And she said, President, video's too loud. I didn't even get the links. Like, no. I'm like, now let me get the truth.
1: I need you to know that it happened, but we are not going to air any of it.
0: There you go. But J.D. Vance, the vice president, certainly sounds just fine in the press room. And he's talking about Iran. And I want to know what the end game is. I want to know how long this is going to last. I want to know what exactly it's going to take to have the people of Iran have their country back. Will this be well out of our mindset when the midterms happen in November? And he starts out by saying, he reiterates what the policies are with Iran.
2: Lawrence, the truth is...
3: The president has asked us, has told us, to aggressively negotiate with the Iranians. Why did I go to Islamabad, Pakistan? Why did I spend, I think, probably 22 hours on a plane going there, 24 hours coming back, and then 21 hours on the ground negotiating with the Iranians? Is because we wanted to show a sign of good faith. The vice president of the United States is willing to cut a deal so long as the Iranians are willing to meet us again on that core issue of never having a nuclear weapon. We think that we've made a lot of progress. We think the Iranians want to make a deal. The president of the United States has asked us to negotiate in good faith, and that's exactly what we've done. So we're in a pretty good spot here, but there's an option B. And the option B is that we could restart the military campaign to continue to prosecute the case, to continue to try to achieve America's objectives. And we could talk a little bit about what that looks like, but that's not what the president wants, and I don't think it's what the Iranians want either. We have an opportunity here, I think, to reset the relationship that has existed between Iran and the United States for 47 years. That's what the president has asked us to do, and that's what we're going to keep on working at. But it takes two to tango. We are not going to have a deal that allows the Iranians to have a nuclear weapon. So as the president just told me, we're locked and loaded. We don't want to go down that pathway, but the president is willing and able to go down that pathway if we have to.
0: There you go. And again, we know this War Powers Act just got through the Senate. It's going to fail the House, one would assume. But this, again, just for Bill Cassidy to be able to have a chance to say no to President Trump, it failed, and he was one of the four Republicans that said no. Then Vance said this.
3: It's actually a very simple proposition here. There are two options, two pathways we can go down when it comes to the Iran situation. So step back for a little bit. What the President of the United States has said is, number one, Iran can never have a nuclear weapon.

0: weapon. And I think it's important for the American people and all of you to appreciate that when we say that, it's not just that Iran cannot have a nuclear weapon, it's what would happen if the Iranians did get a nuclear weapon. We know that a lot of nations all across the Gulf would then want their own nuclear weapon, and then a lot of nations all across the world. And what has been a very effective bright spot of American foreign policy, really for the last 20 or so years, would disappear overnight. If you have every country in the world scrambling to try to get a nuclear weapon, it would make us all much less safe. And Iran would really be the first domino and what would set off a nuclear arms race all over the world. That's very, very bad for the safety of our country. As the father of three young kids, I don't want them to inherit a world where 20 additional regimes, half of them very dangerous and very sympathetic to terrorists, have nuclear weapons. We want to keep the number of countries that have nuclear weapons small, and that's why Iran cannot have a nuclear weapon, on top of all the other things that we might be worried about, that they themselves could use it, that they could use it in leverage and economic control or economic negotiations. We just don't want them to have a nuclear weapon.
1: What he says makes sense, and I do want updates as frequently as possible. I want the administration to be unbelievably transparent. Unbelievable, like more transparent than ever we've ever seen and from an administration. I think they are, because Trump and Vance and everybody else is on TV every day, and they're constantly giving us, you know, the updates. But when it comes to Iran, we need to feel better. Yesterday was $3.75 for gas where I live. Today was $4.19. So again, that's going to affect people in the pocketbook, people who don't even care about what's going on in the Middle East. And also, we don't want to be in some conflict when the midterms happen, because President Trump said no more forever wars. So this should be in and out, done, and the theocracy is gone. Your thoughts, 833-JOE-PAGS, 833-563-7247, joepags.com. 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
2: The White House has released a national AI framework, laying out a roadmap for Congress to create one uniform national standard instead of a patchwork of state laws. The White House is calling for legislation that would give parents robust tools to control kids' AI access, like privacy settings, screen time limits, and age assurance, while building on successes like the Take It Down Act. On the economic side, it wants to supercharge American growth. Small businesses would get new grants and tax incentives to adopt AI. It also calls for regulatory sandboxes so companies can test new tools safely and makes federal data sets accessible for training. The White House wants Congress to act fast. Former House Task Force Chair on AI, Representative Jay Obernolte, says it's about time.
3: This is what we have been pushing for the last 18 months, to try and instill a sense of urgency in the Congress that this has to be done soon.
2: For Fox on Tech, I'm Madison Allworth, Fox Business.
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7: My pleasure to have you. Thanks. I appreciate you stopping by. There is a lot going on. There's a lot to get to. It's the Joe Pag Show for your Tuesday. J.D. Vance, I think that we're very lucky to have J.D. Vance. I'll be honest with you. They were very lucky to have him as the Vice President of the United States. He's a guy who is extremely well-spoken, extremely smart, went to Yale. Here's a guy who's an attorney. He gets it. Here's a guy that can talk on just about every level. We had him on. We talked football. I mean, he's a very, very smart choice, I believe, for President Trump. I do. And for me, putting him out front to talk about what's going on with Iran makes a lot of sense as the president does other stuff. This is actually very smart. He gives a little more on Iran. Then he gets into the fraud stuff. Remember, he has been put in charge by President Trump. This fraud, investigation and sort of accruing of all the information from all the states. Ohio is a focus right now, which is where J.D. Vance is from. So he gets into that as well. But again, talking about what's going on in Iran makes a lot of sense because the American people are very confused about what's going on with it if you don't keep them updated.
8: Well, first of all, I'd say it's a very complicated country, and it's a country that I wouldn't pretend that I understand even after as deep as I've been involved in this process from the very beginning.
7: I believe the question was something to the effect of, are we going to see the Iranian people get it back? Will this regime stay in place?
8: It's a great and proud civilization, amazing people. We obviously have a great Iranian-American community here in the United States of America, smart people, very hardworking, and you see some of that in the negotiating team on the other side. You also see some very hardline positions in the negotiating team on the other side. And so I think you see that conflict, the fact that maybe the Iranians aren't themselves quite clear in what direction they want to go to. They also are just a fractured country. So you have the leadership of the country, there's the supreme leader, and then there are a lot of officials below the supreme leader that has some influence in the negotiation. It's not sometimes totally clear what the negotiating position of the team is. And I don't know if that's sometimes bad communication, if that's bad faith, I wouldn't pretend to venture a guess there, but I will say with confidence, it's sometimes hard to figure out exactly what it is that the Iranians want to accomplish out of the negotiation. So what we've done is tried to be as clear as possible. What are our red lines? What are the things that we're willing to be accommodating on? And what are the things that we absolutely must have? And as the president has said ad nauseum, and I think I've said it a lot too, Iran cannot have a nuclear weapon. We want to see not just the commitment to not have a nuclear weapon, but the commitment to work with us on a process to ensure that not just now, not just when Donald Trump is president, but years down the road, that the Iranians are not rebuilding that nuclear capability. And that's what we're trying to accomplish in the negotiations. Sorry.
7: And it makes sense. I get it. Iran is going to lie to us. They're going to say yes to some deal. They're going to say they're not going to do nukes, and then they're going to keep on working on nukes like he just alluded. I think that you need this theocracy gone. Does that mean that I want some forever war? No. Do I want another Afghanistan or Iraq? No. I think you've got to figure out how to give the Iranian people the chance for themselves to take the country back, for them to do it, not us. And that's not easy. It's easy to say, sitting behind a microphone, it's not easy to actually accomplish. I like what the vice president's saying. I like what the president's saying. I like what the Secretary of War is saying. I like all that. But at the same time, I want us to get out of there as soon as possible while giving a chance to the Iranian people to never, ever be under this thumb again. The theocracy is still in place. We've taken layers out. I get it. But it's still in place. And they're going to lie to get us off their back, to get Israel off their back, and then suddenly, 10 years from now, they've got a nuclear weapon. Not okay. Now, Vance does get into the fraud stuff he's looking into as well.
8: I want to highlight a little bit some of the work that we've been doing, the great work our team has been doing on the anti-fraud task force, where we have caught just the last couple of months billions upon billions of dollars of fraud in our hospice system, in our Medicaid system, in our Medicare system, in our immigration system. We've seen hundreds of millions of dollars of fraudulent loans that were being handed out through the Small Business Administration that we've identified and stopped. And we've also started investigating some of the fraudulent criminal activity and also prosecuting some of the fraudulent criminal activity. So the thing that I say to the American people, and I'll repeat here to all of you, is, you know, fraud is a crime that has two victims. It has, first of all, the American taxpayer, people who pay their taxes, who out of their generosity, and because they have to, of course, they pay their taxes expecting that it's going to go to pay our troops and ensure that low-income children have access to food and ensure that people get medical benefits even if they're not able to afford a doctor. I think it's a great thing about our country is that we have this generosity of spirit where we take care of one another, but fraud takes that away from us because it steals money from the taxpayer when they pay their taxes, and it also steals money from innocent people who are meant to benefit from these programs but can't when the money runs dry because it's gone to fraudsters instead of the people who benefit from it or should benefit from it. So we're going to keep that work up. The President of the United States has been very clear that he wants us to focus on fraud. He wants us to prosecute the fraudsters, and he wants us to save the American people as much money as we possibly can. So we're going to keep at it. We're very proud of that work, and importantly, very proud of the team who have done an incredible job.
7: What bothers me most about this story, and we'll do a lot more. J.D. Vance has a lot more audio and video on the fraud and what they're finding and how they're investigating and why it's got to stop. What bothers me the most about it, clearly, I mean, the big story is it's horrible. It's fraud. It's a lot of our money. What bothers me is we had no idea this was going on under Biden. Nothing. We had no clue it was going on whatsoever, and they kept it from us. We just kept on thinking that these cities and these states and these townships and these counties were just, you know, giving the money to people who actually needed it, who are here legally, not breaking the law, not being defrauded. And it turns out our tax dollars that are compulsory, like you said, you have to do it, have been wasted to the tune of billions and billions of dollars. And I just feel like it's still just the tip of the iceberg. We come back, part one with Dinesh D'Souza. Do not miss it. Keep it here.
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11: Chris DeMayo. President Trump says he's giving Iran until this weekend to strike a deal.
12: It comes after the president took his finger off the trigger Monday at the behest of Gulf allies.
13: I was an hour away. We're all set to go. You're talking about yesterday.
14: Yes.
13: We were going to be striking very, it would have been happening right now.
12: The president giving an update during an impromptu tour of construction of the White House ballroom.
11: Fox's Aisha Hosni. Ed Gallryan, who was backed by President Trump, defeats incumbent Thomas Massie in Kentucky's 4th congressional district primary on Tuesday.
15: I want to thank President Trump

0: for his support, his endorsement, and his counsel as I navigated this campaign.
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0: 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Tonight, expect a chance of a thunderstorm early this evening, followed by mainly clear skies and very warm conditions. The low will be around 71 degrees. Tomorrow, it'll be scorching hot as temperatures soar, potentially breaking the record high of 96 degrees set back in 1996. The day will start sunny, but clouds will roll in later on with a chance of a thunderstorm in the afternoon. Be cautious as the extreme heat can be hazardous, and any storms may bring heavy downpours and localized damaging wind gusts. The high will reach 100 degrees. I'm AccuWeather meteorologist Jason Caterina on WPG Talk Radio 95.5.
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2: I talk about it a lot because it's concerning to me. Why are so many people who are staunchly on the right fighting with each other? It doesn't make sense to me because the left doesn't have an agenda. The left has no idea or an ideology that anybody wants in this country, but they're sitting back and watching, circling the wagons on that side as we all fight on this side. Let me get with Dinesh D'Souza, of course, incredible author, great filmmaker. Dinesh D'Souza.substack.com. Go and check him out there. Dinesh, how are you? Good to see you.
3: I'm doing well, thank you. And thanks for having me on.
2: It's always a pleasure. I'm friends with Megyn Kelly, and I think that she rides the fence more, straddles more than others. I'm not friends with Tucker Carlson, though he's been on the show once when he was starting his Fox show. Marjorie Taylor Greene, you and I both know her. Lauren Boebert, you and I both know her. In fact, we hung out with both of them at Mar-a-Lago. Dinesh, what is going on? Is there something happening under the surface on our side of the aisle that I just didn't see coming? I don't get it.
3: It's very complex because all these people are very different. Tucker is different than Candace. Candace is different than Megyn Kelly. You've got something weird going on with Boebert and Marjorie Taylor Greene.
2: Right.
3: And, you know, to some degree, I suppose the most disturbing element of all this is when the fight becomes so acrimonious.
2: Right.
3: That you have people on the right who end up overtly supporting the left. They end up, they're on the side of the Muslims and Sharia, or they end up on the side of the Democrats. And so this is doing nothing more than helping the other side. And so it's one thing to disagree on the right. Yeah. Usually, by the way, these disagreements are more normal when the right has already won.
2: Yes.
3: You know, think about, for example, historically, you know, once the Jefferson Democrats completely annihilated the Federalists and the Federalist Party went out of existence, then the Jeffersonian Party split into two and there were a lot of fights going on. But that's because they had a kind of monopoly, a domination of American politics. What's odd here is that the right is still fighting a very tight and difficult battle against the left with an uphill battle in the midterms, difficulties ahead in 2028. So it's far too early to be rejoicing and fighting with our own side.
2: As human beings, we want to know the motive. As human beings, we want to know the why. I'm having a hard time finding the why. You had Tucker Carlson, who was at Bedminster, laughing it up with President Trump, supported Trump's reelection. Megyn Kelly actually campaigned with him. And then you got Candace, who's completely off the reservation. But let's focus on Tucker and Candace a little bit, because the way they do it is different. I'm just asking questions. I'm just saying it seems weird. I'm just saying tomorrow I'll have more of that story. You got to make sure you tune in because we're really going to reveal it all tomorrow. To me, it seems like they're only doing it for clicks. I think Megan's more of a journalist, although I disagree with some of the stances she's taken recently. But Tucker can look at a camera and say, is Trump the Antichrist? Literally ask that question on his podcast, then deny it 3 days later when he's interviewed by the New York Times. What is that? Do you notice that style of how they're doing it like I did?
3: Absolutely. I think with Candace, it is a parody of investigative journalism. You
2: right.
3: know, as somebody who has done that, who's in that field and knows the type of work you have to do
2: yes.
3: to validate facts, to raise legitimate questions. But Candace is, it's almost a kind of a comic sort of mockery of the investigative style, because it's things like, I've got a bombshell I'm going to reveal next week.
2: Right.
3: Tune into my show. I mean, ask yourself this question. All these weeks and months later, what is a single important and relevant fact that Candace Owens has uncovered herself that is relevant to any investigation whatsoever, whether it be Charlie Kirk, whether it be the Macrons? Can you peg a single

0: significant fact not known before that she has brought out? Answer, no.
1: Yeah.
0: No. Right. So I think we can just set this aside as a certain bizarre type of political pornography that evidently people have a magnetic interest in. And there's a certain group of people that are going to follow this and somehow think she's a trailblazer. To me, she's a Pied Piper of pure idiocy.
1: Let me stop you there, because I want to, a couple of things. When I was a news director at a TV news station, I never would have hired Candace Owens. She brings nothing to the table. There's no resume there. But Dinesh, you and I both know, because we're in the world of YouTube, we know that she's making $50,000 to $60,000 every day that she does this. She's got 1 or 2 million views on it, if not more views than that. And that's just counting the cash. And I'm not against somebody making money. You and I want to make as much as we can in doing what we do, but I want her to be righteous about it. So is this only about the greenbacks, in your opinion? Has she had some psychiatric break that we don't know about? Because this is a woman who called my show once instead of Charlie Kirk. Charlie couldn't make it. He said, hey, I'll have Candace call you. And I talked to her. She seemed normal. There's something very different now. Is this about the money? Is there something else going on, do you think?
0: Well, she's clearly not the same person. We can start with that. And the same is true of Tucker, you know, and this is causing people a lot of confusion when I see people, just mainstream, ordinary GOP types, I'd say a Lincoln Reagan dinner, their attitude is something like this: whatever happened to Tucker and Candace? Really what they're saying is that they used to follow them based upon kind of their old persona.
1: Yes.
0: And now they realize that something is off and something is different. And they feel kind of bad because they don't want to get off the Tucker bus or the Candace bus, but at the same time, they don't want to ride with those guys. And they don't have a good knowledge of what exactly they're talking about, but they know that it sounds kind of off. It's a new key that in which they're kind of playing sheet music, if you will.
1: Let's get into Tucker, because he has done the job for a while. And I think you and Debbie agree with me on this. His monologue on Fox was a must watch every night. What he said, what he did was really amazing. I mean, people who don't follow, like my wife is not into the news like I am, but we got to watch Tucker tonight. Something happened there to where he's not only, I'm okay with him interviewing Putin, Dinesh. Somebody should. I'm fine with that. I'm okay with you interviewing the guy from Qatar if you want. That's fine. Ask hard questions. Really go after it. But when you bring Nick Fuentes on and you do this really, you know, glad-handing softball interview and you tell us how he's the next rising star in the movement, something has gone wrong here. So what do you surmise is happening with Tucker?
0: So with Tucker, I mean, I've known Tucker for 25 years. He came to Policy Review when I was leaving Policy Review and joining the Reagan White House. This goes back to 1987. So I've known Tucker since he was just like a fresh out of college. And not only that, but about a year and a half ago, Tucker and I did a 9-day tour of Australia together. It was kind of sponsored by an Australian billionaire. We traveled to, I think, 8 cities, from Perth to Brisbane, Sydney, the works. Very interestingly, none of this stuff came up. None of the topics that Tucker talks about today came up at all. I don't recall him mentioning Israel, for example, one time.
1: Right.
0: Now, if you watch his show today, first of all, notice very significantly, the monologue is gone. Tucker doesn't do any more monologues.
1: Right.
0: He only does these interviews. And if you notice the interviews, and again, I don't mind him interviewing, strange and oddball characters, because maybe he finds them interesting.
1: Yeah.
0: But here's the thing. Have you noticed, let's say in the last year, Tucker interviewing people? He did the one sort of ambush on Ted Cruz, and then he did the interview with Huckabee. But by and large, most of his sources tend to be people you and I have never heard of, very obscure characters who agree with Tucker. And Tucker's shtick is to ask them questions to which he already knows the answers, because the answers are what he believes. And so the source will then say that, and Tucker will pretend to be blown away, like, oh my God, what a revelation.
1: Right.
0: So there's this kind of game going on. I call it ventriloquist journalism, almost as if his sources are puppets and he's projecting onto them what he wants them to say. And then he presents this charade as a form of like asking the tough questions, but he never asks tough questions about what he himself believes. He never interrogates his own sort of spin on things. And I think what I've seen, in Tucker is a sort of, I think, very perverse progression. So it's not that he started out full blown the way he is now.

0: He started out kind of Netanyahu bad. And then he went from that to Israel bad. And then he went from that to the Jews are bad. And then he went from that to Islam good. And then he went from that to Sharia not so bad. Bin Laden not so bad. Maybe we should apologize to him. Hamas not so bad. Maybe they're just a political group like the Labour Party. And then he's defending Iran. So this is like a, it's almost as if the poison of being anti-Jewish and anti-Israel infected him so badly that he now had to sort of go to the other side. I mean, it's a little bit like this. The Nazis hated the Jews, and so Hitler made a pact with the Grand Mufti of Jerusalem. I'm sure Hitler doesn't like some Muslim guy, you know, coming out of Jerusalem, but he was willing to do business with him because that guy was also anti-Jewish. And so I can't think of a better explanation for Tucker's bizarre endorsement, not just of Islam, but his support for even radical Islam, other than it's all coming out of this primordial hatred for Israel and the Jews.
1: I mean, I think that you nailed it. And when he complained about Trump's Easter message, and by the way, I wasn't for Trump's Easter message. I thought it was over the top. But when he complained about his mention of Allah or whatever, that made me say, well, what's going on? And when I knew that I had to be done with even investigating why Tucker was doing this is when he sat down with his brother, Buckley, and they had this conversation where he apologized for everything he's believed in for the past 30 years. He basically said, I'm sorry for being me. I'm sorry for being Christian. I'm sorry for supporting Trump. I misled you on all of that, as he's actively, as you just very wisely said, misleading us now with these people that he's bringing on. So I'm kind of done with them. You know who I think handled this whole thing pretty well, Dinesh? And I wonder what your thoughts are. Lauren Boebert, I thought, handled this pretty well. And here's why I say that. She supports Massey for some reason. I don't support Massey because he was against the one big beautiful bill. I thought reconciliation made sense, and Republicans used their might to utilize things to get done that you and I want to get done. Did they spend too much? Yes. Do you vote against it as a Republican? I don't think so. So Massey going doesn't bother.

0: Marjorie Taylor Greene, who you and I have spoken with, I think she was on my show 10 times, something like that. She just hates the guy now, like it's a white hot hate, and she's trying to get a job on The View. What about those on the right that not only break with whatever the majority of the right wants, they break so much that the left is actively endorsing Thomas Massie. They want him to win, Dinesh. So you know what I mean? Boebert, I think, does it right. Trump is going to attack you, then he'll shake hands with you like he did with Mark Cuban yesterday at the White House, and then you move on. Marjorie Taylor Greene, not so much. You know, Thomas Massie, not so much. Bill Cassidy, not so much. What about that split, do you see?
1: Well, I think that the split, one way to look at it is that there is a view on the right, and I think this is widely shared in the Republican base, that American politics is fought in teams. You know, yes. It's a little bit like, you know, the Civil War. You're either on the Union side or you're on the side of the Confederacy.
0: Exactly. Yes.
1: If you're going to say, I'm a Union guy, but because of my high principles, I'm going to oppose Abraham Lincoln, then you're on the Confederate side.
0: Yes. That's
1: There's
0: true.
1: There's no other way to sort of look at it. And there were, you know, there were, by the way, Northerners, generally Northern Democrats, who would, for example, imply that, you know, soldiers in the Union Army should desert, and Lincoln was too fanatical, and Lincoln had violated habeas corpus, and maybe at some philosophical level they had a point, but the point didn't really matter because of the urgency of the situation at hand, and I think that's what's going on here. It's not that Republicans don't tolerate a wide range of views. In fact, when I think back to the Reagan years, we didn't even have the term rhino. Because our view was that if you had somebody on the Republican side, we don't want to push him into the Democrat. We're not going to call him a Republican in name only.
0: It was a big tent. Right.
1: Yeah. Reagan's going to try to win their votes for his tax bill, and he's going to try to win their votes for the MX missile and so on. But I think in today's environment where the left has become so radicalized that they announce in advance that they're going to stack the court and they're going to get rid of the filibuster if they have to. And you get the impression that they would suspend elections if they could.
0: Yeah.
1: And the redistricting fight is also very illuminating, the way that they have gone about it. They're like, maybe we should throw out the entire Virginia Supreme Court.
0: Right. They tried. Yeah.
1: And yeah, they thought about it at least. So I think in this environment, there's a very low tolerance for defections from the Trump coalition. It's either like Trump is the sort of the leader of the MAGA movement, and even if he actually makes some blunders, and even if he's sometimes on the wrong side of an issue, in the end, Trump is doing the right thing. He is moving the country in the right direction. And what's the alternative? So I think this is what the Massies and even the Boeberts of the world, and in some ways the John Cornyns of the world, I would say even the John Thunes of the world, don't understand. And that is that the Republican base has become very suspicious of this so-called principled resistance. I'll tell you a little thing that can that pertains to my son-in-law Brandon Gill, whom we've had on recently on your show.
0: It's amazing, yeah.
1: Well, Brandon is often approached by fellow congressmen who say to him this. They say to him, Brandon, you're just so good at messaging. We really admire the way that you know how to message to the base. And Brandon's view is, you know, you have it all wrong. I'm not messaging to the base. Like, I am the base.
0: Yes.
1: The base thinks that the 2020 election was stolen. I do, too. The base thinks that the Democrats have become gangsterized. I do too.
0: Yep.
1: So I don't have to engage in a certain type of propaganda or message control. I simply say what I think because I happen to agree with all the grassroots people who put me in office.
0: Yeah.
1: And this, I think, is a serious problem with the Republican Party. We have all these so-called representatives who think that they are up here and the base is down there. And it's their job to sort of message to the base, which is to say, to regulate the emotions of their voters so as to kind of keep them in line. I think this has, for example, been by and large the John Cornyn philosophy, that in representative government, you elected me. I've got to now, you know, use my conscience. And but when they talk about using their conscience, what they really mean is their right to go against their own voters. This is really what they mean. It's not even about going against Trump, because the power of Trump is that Trump is a kind of spokesman for a widespread grievance in the country. If Trump did not articulate that grievance, people would not support Trump.
0: That's it for part one of my special interview.

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0: We're going to have part two next hour. We do have time to go to this. It's breaking news. This just happening now at 6:56 p.m. Central, 7:56 p.m. Eastern Time on the 19th. Looks like Thomas Massie is going to lose his primary against Ed Gallrine. This has actually been predicted by NBC News now that Gallrine is the winner over Thomas Massie. Right now it's 54.4% for Gallrine. It is 38,000 or 45

0: 0.6% for Thomas Massie. So again, a Trump endorsement does in fact mean something, and it means something big. Those are the numbers right now. And again, projected to win by NBC News is Ed Gallrein, who is the competitor. He's the guy that actually went against and primary Thomas Massie at the behest of people like President Trump. Trump, in fact, does endorse and did endorse Gallrein, and he's going to be the guy that takes on the Democrat in November. Should be a pretty safe Republican seat, and looks like a pretty safe America Now, or America First, I should say, seat. A pretty safe MAGA seat. So, again, the president's endorsement comes through. It's likely to happen more times than not when he does endorse somebody. 833-JOE-PAGS, 833-563-7247. JoePags.com. Stay here.
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0: a former Cuban leader, Fidel Castro. President Trump speaking outside a construction zone for his planned White House ballroom, saying the roof will be sturdy enough for military forces to keep a watch on events.
1: The roof is dead flat with absolutely nothing but strength on it. It's very strong steel. It's drone-proof, and it's meant for our military to be able to stay on it.
0: The president also claims the project is tax-free and will be fully paid for by himself and donors, but Republicans have sought roughly $1 billion in tax money related to security.

0: saying, no, we're not buying that you need this money to fix our roads.
1: Right.
0: You need more money? You say you can't fix our roads with all the taxes we pay right now?
1: Right. Good for them, by the way. At least on this issue.
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7: 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Concern is spreading along with a deadly Ebola outbreak in Africa. The World Health Organization classifying the outbreak in the Democratic Republic of Congo and Uganda an international emergency, saying it could be bigger than detected so far, leading to a risk of local and regional spread. The Centers for Disease Control and Prevention says the risk to the American public is low. However, an American doctor working with a nonprofit in Congo has tested positive, with the CDC also working to transfer several other people to Germany for monitoring. Ebola is caused by a virus and spreads through contact with the bodily fluids of an infected person, dead or alive. The mortality rate can be as high as 90%. The CDC says infected people can begin with dry symptoms like fever, aches, pains, and fatigue, and progress to symptoms including vomiting and unexplained bleeding. 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

0: I'm Ted Lindner. Police now say two teenagers who opened fire in a Southern California mosque on Monday were radicalized online. Fox's Matt Finn.
1: A growing memorial at San Diego's largest mosque as investigators try to determine exactly why two teenagers shot and killed three people in an ambush that's being investigated as a hate crime.
0: The two teens took their own lives after opening fire. President Trump says he's given Iran until this weekend to strike a deal.
2: It comes after the president took his finger off the trigger Monday at the behest of Gulf allies.
3: I was an hour away. We were all set to go. You're talking about yesterday.
4: Yes.
3: We were going to be striking it would have been happening right now.
2: The president giving an update during an impromptu tour of construction of the White House ballroom.
0: And an amazing come-from-behind win for the New York Knicks in game one of the Eastern Conference Finals of the NBA, defeating the Cavaliers 115-104. 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

0: Hi, this is Gordon Deal. Wednesday on This Morning, America's First News. More Republicans are growing anxious about the midterms after the latest poll numbers for President Trump. Will redistricting efforts even help? Also, with worker productivity on the rise thanks to AI, hear how immigration and artificial intelligence could help control the national debt. And is the financial advice from your AI chatbot worth embracing? 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
3: We are Red Eye Radio. He's Eric Carlin. I'm Gary McNamara. By the way, we haven't talked about the anti-weaponization fund. Sorry. I don't care whether it's Republican or Democrat. No slush funds.
4: Yeah. No.
3: No slush funds.
4: No.
3: Sorry. Was Trump wronged by that IRS contractor? Yes. Should he, in negotiations with the Department of Justice, or should it be the Department of Justice he's negotiating with, or should courts be taking care of it?
4: Right. Right.
3: But for bureaucrats to deal with bureaucrats to come up with money, and where Trump burned himself was by making it $1.776 billion, because that figure means nothing. You don't have somebody actually figuring out actual damages or the punitive damages that it cost you. You're just picking out what is perceived as a patriotic figure, which to me indicates that the amount is no relation to the damage that has been done.
4: Right. Could be more, could be less. The question is,
3: right,
4: it needs to be figured out.
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5: This next election, this is about them really taking control of the country. 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And they want the trifecta. 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You know what else they're going to do that's not being talked about? Massive amnesty. They brought the people here under Biden. They're trying to protect them by destroying ICE. And then they're going to give them massive amnesty.
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6: Chris DeMeo. Police now say two teenagers who opened fire on a Southern California mosque on Monday were radicalized online.
7: A growing memorial at San Diego's largest mosque as investigators try to determine exactly why two teenagers shot and killed three people in an ambush that's being investigated as a hate crime.
6: Fox's Matt Finn. The two teens then took their own lives after the shooting. Ed Gallrein, who was backed by President Trump, defeats incumbent Thomas Massey in Kentucky's 4th Congressional District primary Tuesday.
8: I want to thank President Trump for his support, his endorsement, and his counsel as I navigated this campaign.
6: Massey had been critical of the president, calling the MAGA movement divided. 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

0: what it reminded me of. They took that from Independence Day.
1: Right. But Woody Harrelson in the RV, that's going to be me. Not because I think the world is going to end. I mean, we are doomed. But because I don't want to hear anything about when I retire, when I finally retire years from now, I don't want to hear anything about liberals and how crazy it is. We warned you. We warned you. And I'm going to be in an old RV in the middle of nowhere.
0: Well, he was doing van life before anybody else.
1: Yeah, exactly. Exactly. For the right reason. Yeah. Yeah. Good movie. But look. Yeah,
0: I look at that. And also, he was what? Admiral. Was he Admiral Halsey? Forgot who he was in Midway.
1: And
0: I'll never forget going to Midway. Mm. And when I saw that, was it about 6 years ago when that came out?
1: Mm-hmm.
0: And he's really good. He's not Admiral Halsey. That was the other guy. Mm. But he was one of the admirals. And he was great in that movie. It was like, wow. Mm. I think those are two of his best roles. But at the end of it, I found out the entire movie about Midway, and this is where they had the realistic dive bomber scenes.
1: Right.
0: They couldn't get anybody in the United States to back it. It was backed by Chinese investors. Chinese investors backed one of the best movies on the Battle of Midway.
1: Wow. Insane.
0: I know.
1: Yeah.
0: We are Red Eye Radio.
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10: 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More Republicans are growing anxious about the midterms after the latest poll numbers for President Trump. Will redistricting efforts even help? Also, with worker productivity on the rise thanks to AI, hear how immigration and artificial intelligence

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7: In Graham, Washington, near Tacoma, four-legged lawnmowers care for the land surrounding a Pierce County Fire and Rescue Station.
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7: Jake Weigley, wildlife coordinator, says the goats that live at the station are great at eating through weeds, so firefighters don't have to spend their downtime with weed whackers.
8: Because the goats work for snacks and all the vegetation that's available here, it does save the taxpayers money because our crews are able to focus on training and responding to calls.
7: The goat's care is paid for by GoFundMe fundraisers, but are their weed-eating efforts going to help prevent fires?
8: We're in a heightened level of awareness based on our snowpack and precipitation over the winter, but until fire season really gets started, we won't know how severe it will be.
7: And do the goats ever get to go on emergency calls?
8: If they were to find themselves at an emergency, no snacks would be safe.
7: Take pause. Till NATO, Fox News.
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0: Red Eye Radio. He is Eric Crowley, and I'm Gary McNamara. Well, it just proves you and I don't buy beer.
1: We got some confirmation. Thanks to one of our great listeners,
0: and one of mine too.
1: Yeah. Oh, another one. Yeah. And so thanks to you guys who confirmed that it is indeed true.
0: Yeah. There is generic beer that just says beer.
1: Yeah. Keith said it was historically generic beer was produced in Vancouver, Washington, and was simply labeled beer. It was brewed by the General Brewing Company. That's such a generic beer company, right? Or the Acme Brewing Company, yeah, which also produced Lucky Lager. There's a friend of mine actually named Lucky Lager at their Vancouver brewery there in Washington until it closed in 1985. All right, so there you go. Thanks, Keith. Appreciate that.
0: Decisions to be made between lager and ale.
1: Yeah, right. Well, my buddy apparently went for the cheapest he could find, and it was just said beer on the can.
0: Oh, that
1: sounds like something Al from Married with Children would drink, right?
0: That's from Canadian artist Kim Mitchell there. And ale is the song.
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3: I'm Ted Lindner. Ed Gallrein has won the Republican nomination for U.S. House in Kentucky's 4th Congressional District, beating incumbent Thomas Massey. James Comer won the Republican nomination for U.S. House in Kentucky's 1st Congressional District. Melissa Strange winning the Democrat nomination for U.S. House in Kentucky's 4th Congressional District. And Burt Jones and Rick Jackson have advanced to a runoff in Georgia's Republican primary for governor. That runoff happens June 16th. Full results on all the primaries held Tuesday night at FoxNews.com. President Trump says he's given Iran until this weekend to strike a deal.
4: It comes after the president took his finger off the trigger Monday at the behest of Gulf allies.
5: I was an hour away. We were all set to go. You're talking about yesterday.
4: Yes.
5: We were going to be striking it would have been happening right now.
4: The president giving an update during an impromptu tour of construction of the White House ballroom.
3: Fox's Aisha Hosni. 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

0: major issues that Trump won on was the border. That's done. All right. And with Holman in charge, nobody on the Republican side is complaining about illegal immigration at the moment. Mm-hmm. You still have stories every month that come out about the number of people crossing the border and what Holman is, you know, what Holman is accomplishing every day. And on the economy, they are so far underwater right now, it's ridiculous on the economy. And that's,
1: yeah.
0: And there seems to be no caring. So people say, well, the Republicans aren't doing anything. The Republican Party is the Trump Party. The Republican Party follows Trump. If Trump doesn't make it an issue, the Republicans don't make it an issue.
1: Yep.
0: And that's where we are right now.
1: Right.
0: So you sit there and say, Trump has this power. What does that mean in the real world? 2 years ago, if you said that, he can win the presidency.

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0: 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Tonight, expect a chance of a thunderstorm early this evening, followed by mainly clear skies and very warm conditions. The low will be around 71 degrees. Tomorrow, it'll be scorching hot as temperatures soar, potentially breaking the record high of 96 degrees set back in 1996. The day will start sunny, but clouds will roll in later on with a chance of a thunderstorm in the afternoon. Be cautious as the extreme heat can be hazardous, and any storms may bring heavy downpours and localized damaging wind gusts. The high will reach 100 degrees. I'm AccuWeather meteorologist Jason Caterina on WPG Talk Radio 95.5.
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2: Trump gets his wish. Good morning, I'm Gordon Deal, along with Nicole Murray, on this Wednesday, May 20th. Glad you could be with us. Here's what we have for you this hour.
3: Kentucky Congressman Thomas Massie was defeated in a Republican primary by an opponent backed by President Trump.
2: The Senate advanced a war powers resolution after Louisiana Republican Bill Cassidy changed his vote following a primary loss.
3: A security guard is getting credit for preventing the loss of more lives during a deadly shooting at a mosque in San Diego.
2: And is the financial advice from AI any good?
4: I mean, think of how fast all this has happened. I think ChatGPT is, what, 4 years old or something? And so one survey I looked at from TD Bank said that the percentage of us using AI for financial stuff went up from 10% to 55% in a single year.
2: Dan Divise at USA Today on how AI has become a more popular financial advisor than human ones. Another primary loss for a Republican not in line with the White House. Kentucky Congressman Thomas Massie was defeated yesterday by a former farmer and Navy SEAL, Ed Galrine. Massie was one of only two House GOP no votes on Trump's One Big Beautiful tax bill last year, and then further annoyed the president by successfully pushing for the release of the Jeffrey Epstein files.
5: We need to bring this country together. There's too much of the uniparty in Washington, D.C. What we need is a unity party.
2: In another closely watched GOP contest, Trump yesterday endorsed Texas Attorney General Ken Paxton over incumbent Senator John Cornyn. Trump claims Cornyn was not supportive of him when times were tough. In the Georgia Senate race, Congressman Mike Collins and former college football coach Derek Dooley advanced to a Republican primary runoff to see who will face Democratic incumbent John Ossoff. In the Republican race for governor in Georgia, Lieutenant Governor Burt Jones and healthcare executive Rick Jackson advanced to a June runoff. Are there cracks in the GOP armor? The Senate has advanced a resolution to limit President Trump's war powers in Iran, a breakthrough for Democrats who had failed on seven previous attempts. Notably, Louisiana Republican Bill Cassidy, after losing a primary election on Saturday to a candidate backed by President Trump, voted in favor of advancing the measure that would limit Trump's ability to wage war in Iran without congressional approval. The procedural vote, which passed 50-47 yesterday, marked the first time Cassidy had supported such a resolution since Trump launched the war in February. The senator had not supported similar measures in seven previous votes when he was still in the throes of his reelection campaign. Trump says, by the way, he was this close to ordering a scheduled attack yesterday.
5: Yeah, it was all done. The boats, the ships are all loaded. They're loaded to the brim. And we're all set to start.
2: In a statement on X, Cassidy said the White House and Pentagon have left Congress in the dark regarding the conflict in Iran. President Trump keeps knocking out his political enemies in the GOP. On Saturday, as we mentioned, Louisiana Senator Bill Cassidy fell in a primary election. Analysis from Liz Crampton, senior politics reporter at Politico. Liz, what's happening?
6: So in the month of May, it's the revenge tour for the White House and for President Donald Trump. And there are a number of primaries this month where Republicans are facing primary challengers who got the backing of the president, and the White House is trying to take down the incumbent for various range of sins. Most prominently, we saw Senator Bill Cassidy go down on Saturday. He came in a distant third place, and it was all because of a vote he took 5 years ago. So this has been building for a long time, and his vote to convict the president on impeachment charges really became too great of a burden for him, and he angered too many

0: folks back home and was punished for it over the weekend.
1: Boy, I mean, he finished a distant third. It wasn't like he lost to one challenger. Lost to two, essentially.
0: Right, and he faced two challengers who really campaigned around this issue. They said that this vote was proof that Cassidy could not be trusted with the president's agenda. He crossed one of their own, and they both convinced the electorate that they were better bearers of the MAGA cause.
1: Well, there was one Republican analyst in your story who said Senator Cassidy is the smartest guy in the political morgue. Meaning what here, Liz?
0: I mean, he's a doctor. He's been in Congress for a while. He's well known as a very serious policy wonk who cares about the substance of the issues. But that reputation was not enough for voters to continue to trust him to represent them. So they care more about loyalty to the president and loyalty to the movement than they do about his ability to, you know, do solid committee work.
1: Wow. All right. So there may have been somewhat of a preview in Senator Cassidy's concession speech, but how are we going to see Cassidy in the rest of his term here in terms of perhaps being at odds with the White House?
0: So he's sitting on a lot of potential power now, you know, chairman of the Health Committee. He has a lot of influence over whether nominations go through or not. And the big question is if he's going to go the way of North Carolina Senator Tom Tillis, who has really been a thorn in the side of the White House and held up a lot of their agenda in the Senate. And a caucus of the two of them could be pretty powerful. So Cassidy has to decide what sort of role he wants to play there. Beyond those comments in his concession speech on Saturday, he's been a little more conciliatory on the Hill these last couple days and not going out guns blazing quite yet. But that could change if there's a potential conflict that arises over these next few months.
1: Well, we're speaking with Liz Crampton, senior politics reporter at Politico. The story is called Bill Cassidy's Fall is a Warning Sign for Other Trump Enemies. Cassidy is the Louisiana senator who was defeated in a primary on Saturday. So we saw the influence of President Trump with regards to state level races in Indiana. Now, you said, too, he's expanding that target map, and it might involve the Colorado Congresswoman Lauren Boebert. How so?
0: She's not facing a challenger, I believe. And also there's paperwork issue because the filing deadline has passed. I think what's more instructive here is to see that the president is emboldened after Cassidy's loss. And he's reminding the Republican rank and file that if they go against his wishes, he will find a way to punish them.
1: So what does it mean for the Louisiana governor here, Jeff Landry? Because he endorsed the candidate that defeated Cassidy.
0: That's right. He was all in for Representative Julia Letlow, one of the two Republicans who advanced to the runoff. She entered the race with the president's endorsement, and Landry worked really hard to try to get her across the finish line here. He was publicly endorsed her, which is unusual for a Republican to endorse against another Republican. And also he really was requesting money from big donors on her behalf to support her campaign. He also, there was some overlap between his staff and her staff as well to help with those efforts. So he really was carrying the torch for her, and it puts him in the White House's good graces to see her do so well. She got 44% of the vote. She is in a very good position to win this next month. So It was a positive result for the governor, too, not just the president.
1: Thanks, Liz. Liz Crampton, senior politics reporter at Politico. By the way, if you've missed anything from today's show, you can stream or download the podcast. 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

0: Shh, here she comes.
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5: Thanks for being with us. The FBI says the two teens who carried out a deadly shooting at the Islamic Center of San Diego on Monday were radicalized online and had compiled a manifesto. The attackers were 17-year-old Kane Clark and 18-year-old Caleb Vasquez. The teens filmed their own attack, and the gruesome 10-minute video was widely shared to a gore website depicting violence. After carrying out the assault that killed three people, including a security guard, the video shows Clark fatally shooting Vasquez before taking his own life. San Diego Police Chief Scott Wall says the security guard, identified as Amin Abdullah, engaged the suspects with gunfire and radioed to put the mosque on lockdown before he was fatally shot.
6: His actions, without a doubt, delayed, distracted, and ultimately deterred these two individuals from gaining access to the greater areas of the mosque.
5: More than 100 students were attending school at the mosque that morning. 19 minutes now after the hour. On This Morning, America's First News, here's Nicole Murray.
4: And now, the three big things you need to know. Number one.
7: President Trump has scored another victory after Kentucky Representative Thomas Massey lost his primary race to Ed Gallrein, the former Navy SEAL, after the win.
8: The winner of the race tonight is not so much Ed Gallrein. I'll come back to that. But it's the Republicans of Kentucky Congressional District 4 and their families who I will be a champion for in Washington.
7: Meanwhile, NBC News projects that Senator Tommy Tuberville won the Republican primary for governor of Alabama.
4: Number two.
7: The president said he was, quote, an hour away from ordering new strikes on Iran before Persian Gulf allies asked that he hold off for additional peace negotiations.
9: I had made the decision. So they called up, they had heard I made the decision. They said, sir, could you give us a couple of more days? Because we think they're being reasonable.
7: Meanwhile, the Senate has advanced a resolution to limit Trump's war powers in Iran, marking a breakthrough for Democrats after 7 failed attempts.
4: Number three.
7: A 56-year-old woman has fallen into an open maintenance hole on a busy New York City street and died. Carlton Wood saw her fall.
10: I saw a woman stepping out of her car, and as soon as she stepped out, it's like she took one step forward and just disappeared. She dropped into a manhole, and I ran over and looked down, and I saw her in there. I immediately called 911.
7: Police and utility officials are investigating. Public health officials say at least 543 suspected cases and 136 suspected deaths have been recorded in the ongoing Ebola outbreak in the Eastern Democratic Republic of Congo. The World Health Organization declared the outbreak as a public health emergency of international concern earlier this week. President Trump offered journalists the closest look yet at construction of his planned White House ballroom. Senate Minority Leader Chuck Schumer criticizing the project.
11: I don't care if the Republicans ask for $1 billion, $1 million, or a single dollar. Every penny of taxpayer money for Donald Trump's vanity project is a penny too many.
7: And finally, Super Bowl 64. Well, let's just say it's going to be a party. The NFL has announced the Super Bowl in 2030 will be hosted in Nashville, Tennessee.
5: Oh, man.
7: That will be a fun time.
5: That's a lot of music to be listened to there.
7: A lot of music. Isn't it like one of the top party cities in the country?
5: I think Nashville can't even keep up with the crowds, I feel like, these days. There's not enough hotels and stuff.
7: Well, they better be ready.
5: They got years to get set, that's for sure. Thanks, Nicole. 22 minutes now after the hour on This Morning, America's First News.
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4: 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Concern is spreading along with a deadly Ebola outbreak in Africa. The World Health Organization classifying the outbreak in the Democratic Republic of Congo and Uganda an international emergency, saying it could be bigger than detected so far, leading to a risk of local and regional spread. The Centers for Disease Control and Prevention says the risk to the American public is low. However, an American doctor working with a nonprofit in Congo has tested positive, with the CDC also working to transfer several other people to Germany for monitoring. Ebola is caused by a virus and spreads through contact with the bodily fluids of an infected person, dead or alive. The mortality rate can be as high as 90%. The CDC says infected people can begin with dry symptoms like fever, aches, pains, and fatigue, and progress to symptoms including vomiting and unexplained bleeding. 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
6: Where'd that come from?
5: Where did what come from?
6: Get an all-electric vehicle that gets you. Toyota, let's go places. Mm-hmm.

0: Thanks for joining us. Welcome into Wednesday. Half of Americans now go to AI for financial advice. Is it any good? Here's Dan Divisay, personal finance reporter at USA Today. Dan, what are we seeing?
1: Well, yeah, it looks like way more of us are consulting AI, you know, like chatbots now for just financial help than, I mean, think of how fast all this has happened. I think ChatGPT is what, 4 years old or something? And so one survey I looked at from TD Bank said that the percentage of us using AI for financial stuff went up from 10% to 55% in a single year. So it's a legit question to ask. The stuff that AI is telling you about finances, is it good advice or not?
0: Yeah. The percentage at which we're using it makes it, what, as or more popular than using a financial advisor?
1: Yeah, that blew my mind. According to Gallup, about 2/5 of adults in America consult financial professionals at one time or another. So yeah, more of us are using AI now, and quite rightly, right? It's free. It takes like 10 seconds. So more of us are using AI than using financial professionals now.
0: I presume we're not asking something like, how do we get rich? But maybe we are. But generally, what are we asking AI?
1: Well, I'm starting to tip my hand here at what the research shows, but I guess guys are more likely to ask about sort of hot stocks or, you know, good investments on Wall Street. And women are a little more likely to talk more about budgeting and debt and maybe alternatives to really higher risk things. I think guys are more, they take a bit more of a gambling approach to investing, and maybe women are a little more careful. But then, as we're going to see, that gets into kind of tropes and stereotypes. So I'm not even sure if that's entirely true.
0: Yeah. Where did AI struggle, Dan?
1: Well, AI, and here we're talking about research from MIT and Stanford University. So, hey, not too shabby. And they found AI does a really good job with sort of basic stuff. Anything that you can Google that's kind of patently obvious, you know, AI will tell you. For example, that, you know, if you're looking long term and you're saving for retirement, you should probably invest mostly in stocks, and that as you're getting older and approaching retirement, you should ease up on that and get more conservative. With basic stuff, AI is fine. Where AI struggles is on the more kind of subtle stuff, like rebalancing, for example, your portfolio over time so that you have the same level of risk from one year to the next. AI doesn't necessarily know what your time horizon is and wouldn't think to ask you. So like when you're going to retire, by the way, you know, when are you leaving the workforce? That more complex stuff is where financial professionals probably do a better job.
0: Yeah. We're speaking with Dan Divisay, personal finance reporter at USA Today. The story is called Half of Americans Get Financial Advice from AI. I thought it was important, too. The better your question, the better the response, perhaps not surprisingly.
1: Yeah, that's right. The researchers at MIT and Stanford did a kind of an experiment where they split up into like questions that weren't very financially literate, and then questions that were like written by finance professors that were much, much more literate, or I don't know how they determined. Questions written with much more financial literacy got much better answers from the AI.
0: Thanks, Dan. Dan Divisay, personal finance reporter at USA Today. 30 minutes now after the hour on This Morning, America's First News.

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1: Basically, the Democrat Party has come to this. They want power, they get to keep power, and under no circumstances should they ever be able to surrender it. Change the election system, gerrymander the hell out of states so Republicans don't have a vote, change the Supreme Court to a Democrat Polit Bureau, open borders to bring in more and more Democrats, and then if a Republican wins, impeach them.
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2: Chris DeMeo. Police now say two teens who opened fire on a Southern California mosque on Monday were radicalized online. San Diego Police Chief Scott Wall says the guns belonged to the suspect's parents.
3: Exactly how they came into they were able to obtain them is still under investigation.
2: A security guard died after exchanging gunfire with the shooters. The teens took their own lives. Senator Tommy Tuberville wins Alabama's Republican gubernatorial primary.
4: I'm going to make everything we have better. Now, it's going to take a while, and I'm going to need a lot of help. A lot of you out there in this audience are going to be part of it. It's not a one-man show. It's not a one-person show. It's like football. You better have good people around you. And that's exactly what we've been trying to put together for the last 14 months.
2: Tuberville will face Democrat Doug Jones. 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
5: I'm Maria Bartiromo, and this is the Fox Business Report.
6: The major averages falling on Tuesday, led by tech, as surging bond yields and elevated oil prices and inflation worries weighed on investors. The Magnificent Seven big cap tech stocks were mostly lower, led by Amazon and Tesla. After the closing bell today, AI darling Nvidia will be releasing quarterly results, which will test the AI demand story. Thomas Hayes, chairman of Great Hill Capital, says,
7: I think Nvidia is always going to report. They're going to report strong top line, strong bottom line. The key is going to be the guidance. I think they'll do fine. The key is how is the stock going to react.
6: The Dow down 322 points, the Nasdaq lower by 220, S&P 500 down 49. Also reporting quarterly results today, Target, Lowe's, TJX, Hasbro, and Urban Outfitters, among others. Also today, the Fed will be releasing minutes from its late April meeting. That's your Fox Business Report. I'm Hillary Barsky, invested in you.
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0: New Jersey Info and Weather Network. I'm Chief Meteorologist Dan Zarrow. Steamy, then stormy. Today is the grand finale of this week's heat wave. Here's what to expect. Mostly sunny and hot, first of all. High temperature around 92 degrees. Then watch for strong thunderstorms expected to develop from late this afternoon into this evening. A continuing chance of showers and thunderstorms overnight, low of 60. And tomorrow, much cooler and less humid. Cloudy with pockets of rain for your Thursday, high 61. Get weather 24/7 wherever you are. 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
1: 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Your brain's morning workout. 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
2: Glad you're with us. Welcome into Wednesday, May 20th. Gordon Deal with Nicole Murray. Some of our top stories and headlines. Kentucky Congressman Thomas Massie loses his Republican primary to a candidate backed by Trump. The Senate advanced a war powers resolution for the first time in 8 tries. Inflation fears send bond yields to their highest level since 2007. The Bain and Verona wildfires in California's Riverside County have triggered evacuation orders. The NFL approved a plan to play as many as 10 international games starting next year. And the British cop on vacation in Nashville who saved the life of a Tennessee police officer. That story in about 20 minutes. The largest oil disruption in history, thanks to the Iran war, is widening a divide in the economy. We get analysis from David Uberti, reporter at the Wall Street Journal. David, explain the divide.
3: Well, with any oil shock and any sort of inflationary shock, there are winners and losers to that shock. We've written extensively about the surge in gasoline and diesel prices in recent weeks. But what I wanted to do is actually try to put an estimated price tag on what Americans have cumulatively spent on these types of fuels during the war with Iran compared to a year ago. And what we found based on federal demand figures and daily pricing data is the price tag is about $45 billion so far compared to what Americans were cumulatively paying last year. Now, that disproportionately hits consumers, and especially consumers that spend a lot on gas and diesel. So if you're thinking about lower or middle income people who have to drive to work, spend more of their disposable income on fuel to fuel up their cars, those people are bearing the brunt of the pain from this sort of thing. At the same time, that money has to go somewhere, and it's going across the energy supply chain from the companies that actually drill for oil to the companies that transport it to refineries, their fuel makers that create gasoline and diesel, etc. So the investors in those companies are actually seeing a windfall in terms of profits, in terms of dividends, and potentially even share buybacks in the months ahead. And so while we have these losers in terms of consumers paying higher prices, you also have winners in the economy, and those are tending to be the oil and gas companies as well as their investors.
2: You got to ride the lightning, I guess, right? Because the oil industry just swings back and forth at times.
3: It totally does. And in times when the oil industry busts, those investors have to pay a huge price. The difference now in recent years is that Wall Street has really preached this gospel of capital discipline to the oil industry. And what that means is that when there is a price surge like we're seeing right now, we're not actually seeing a lot of oil companies ramp up drilling in a very big way. So this means that there are fewer new jobs being created in the oil and gas sector in response to this oil shortage. Shock. But at the same time, the profits from these companies will balloon. And that sort of shifts the economic calculus in terms of the impact from this sort of situation.
2: Interesting. We're speaking with David Uberti, reporter at the Wall Street Journal. The story is called The Oil Shock is Causing a $45 Billion Rupture in the Economy. How about gas tax revenue, though, for some states?
3: If you are a large energy producing region, and the three states, four states that I'm thinking of right now are Alaska, North Dakota, West Texas, and New Mexico, those are our largest oil producing states, they will see a surge in government revenues from some of these higher crude oil prices. And that provides a windfall for many communities I visited in places like New Mexico, where they fund a lot of schools, social services, et cetera, from a lot of this oil money. The difference now compared to past shocks is there are fewer jobs being created. So that makes this situation a little bit different, even from what we saw in 2022 when we had a similar energy shock. We're having this surge in government revenues. We're having a surge in

0: profits for the oil companies. We're not necessarily having a surge in new jobs for people who actually work in oil fields.
1: Explain the gas station impact here.
0: So there's been some interesting research on how gas stations have fared so far with regard to this shock. In 2022, for example, there was, you know, some minor pullback in the amount that Americans collectively fueled up in the face of higher prices, whether they're lower income, middle income, higher income in 2022. This time around, researchers are only seeing lower and middle income consumers pull back on the amount of fuel that they're using. And the upshot of this is that if you're a wealthy person, if you have a lot of assets in your home or stock holdings, etc., you're kind of immune from some of the impacts of this shock. So gas stations haven't really seen any change in consumption from higher income Americans. They are able to eat the higher costs in part because they're doing quite well in this economy. The stock market has been near records, and at least so far, the war hasn't had any material impact on how the stock market has been doing broadly.
1: Thanks, David. David Uberti, reporter at the Wall Street Journal. By the way, if you've missed anything from today's show, there's an easy way to catch up. All you have to do is tell Alexa, Siri, or Google to play This Morning with Gordon Deal. 20 minutes now in front of the hour on This Morning, America's First News. Coming up next, AI blows it again at graduation.
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1: Thanks for spending time with us. Welcome into Wednesday. It's time now for the mic drop with this morning's Mike Gavin.
2: Good morning. Well, we've heard several stories coming out of college graduations this year about students being none too thrilled when speakers go on about how AI is going to change the world, since part of that means taking their jobs. So you can imagine the reaction when their college graduation was ruined because of AI. This happened at Glendale Community College in Arizona, where the school decided to use an AI system to read graduates' names this year, and it skipped dozens of them. The school's president took to the stage to explain what happened, and here was the response.
3: Yep. Yep. So that is a lesson learned for us.
2: Now, initially, she'd said that the students whose names were not announced would not be able to walk across the stage again, leading to more boos. But before it was announced that the skipped graduates' names would be read by a human and they would finally get the graduation moment that they were hoping for.
1: This is dreadful.
2: Just dreadful. The whole point of having the bot do these things is so they don't skip names. You know, they don't do things that humans might do.
1: Yeah.
2: And that, how does this happen?
1: They didn't even have a plan B.
2: Yeah.
1: Because you would have thought about this, right?
2: Yes.
1: Like, what happens if something goes wrong with AI? Then somebody immediately steps in who's familiar with the names and reads the names.
2: Yeah.
1: That's not acceptable for a college graduation.
2: Yeah.
1: You're an institution of higher learning. This should not happen.
2: Yeah, 100%. Right?
1: In the most basic of graduations these days, I believe a student walks up, says their name to the person, right? Because you can't know thousands of names at some of the larger schools, right? So you walk up to the stage as the graduate and say, it's pronounced Mike Gavin. And then I say, Mike Gavin,
2: yeah.
1: Right? That's literally how it goes. It's that easy.
2: Yeah. I agree. I mean, we might have a little bit of bias here because in this case, AI is like literally taking our jobs, since you and I do public address work on the side. So it is taking our jobs. But I mean, imagine you're a parent, you know, and it's this situation, or the student or a parent, or your relatives flew in from across the country to see this moment. And then, AI and the college both screwed it up.
1: Yeah. You're Glendale Community College in Arizona, and you're the first in your family to say get a degree of some kind.
2: Yeah.
1: And AI runs on your parade. Not acceptable.
2: Yeah.
1: 100%. Horrible.
2: Yep. And we're not sure if AI had anything to do with this foul-up, but it wouldn't be surprising. The NFL is apologizing to a star player after a misspelling on a trophy he won. Jackson Smith Njigba, who catches passes for the Seattle Seahawks, was named Offensive Player of the Year for last season. And before you guess what was wrong, his unusual name was actually spelled correctly. However, instead of the trophy saying Offensive Player of the Year, it read Defensive Player of the Year. Smith Njigba posted about the error on Instagram, calling it disrespectful. The league apologized for the error, saying that they would create and ship him a new trophy, and said that they're aware of how great an offensive player he is. They just had a problem spelling it.
1: By the way, everybody's disrespected these days.
2: Yeah.
1: It's not disrespect. It's just a spelling mistake.
2: Yeah.
1: It's just incompetence. It has nothing to do with disrespect. You're the Offensive Player of the Year. You're a Super Bowl champ worth millions, and when you're one of the best players in the league.
2: Yeah.
1: It's not disrespect.
2: I think that's
1: just
2: the thing.
1: It's incompetence.
2: That's the thing that players do, though. Players look for the disrespect because it fuels them, right?
1: Yeah.
2: If they feel disrespected, it motivates them to play better. I think that's kind of in their DNA.
1: By the way, they didn't just get that wrong.
2: Yeah.
1: Did you see how they put it on the plaque itself? It said the year. Player of the year, and the year was one word.
2: Oh,
1: so they had that also. It's unbelievable.
2: Yeah.
1: Well, let's blame AI for that too.
2: Yeah.
1: All right. Is it good?
2: Let's do it.
1: This is the pile on AI morning. Thanks, Mike. 13 minutes in front of the hour.
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1: From the Townsquare, New Jersey Info and Weather Network, I'm Chief Meteorologist Dan Zarrow. Steamy, then stormy. Today is the grand finale of this week's heat wave. Here's what to expect. Mostly sunny and hot, first of all, high temperature around 92 degrees. Then watch for strong thunderstorms expected to develop from late this afternoon into this evening. A continuing chance of showers and thunderstorms overnight, low of 60. And tomorrow, much cooler and less humid, cloudy with pockets of rain for your Thursday, high 61. Get weather 24/7 wherever you are. 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
4: 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A surprisingly useful trick when booking airfare: you should keep tracking your flight even after you pay. Airfares change fast, as you know, and tools like Google Flights, among others, let you track fares even after you buy your ticket. You can set up free price tracking alerts for your trip dates and route, and Google Flights will email you or send you a push notification when airfares rise or fall. It also tells you if current prices are high, low, or normal. MarketWatch says if the ticket gets cheaper later, some carriers, including American, United, Delta, and Southwest, may give you the difference in the form of a credit. If your flight gets cheaper, try changing your reservation to the exact same flight through the airline's app or website. If the system doesn't automatically issue a voucher for the difference, send a message via live chat or call customer service and ask if you can rebook the same flight and get the difference as a future travel voucher. 8 minutes now in front of the hour on This Morning. Once again, here's Nicole Murray.
5: And now, the three big things you need to know. Number one.
6: Kentucky Congressman Thomas Massey has lost his primary race to President Trump's handpicked candidate Ed Gallrein. Massey accepting the loss.
7: I have called and conceded the race. We've been honorable the whole time, and we're going to stay that way.
6: Meanwhile, NBC News projects that former Atlanta Mayor Keisha Lance Bottoms has won the Democratic primary in Georgia's race for governor.
5: Number two.
6: Authorities say the two teenagers who killed three people at a mosque in San Diego appear to have been radicalized online as police work to determine a motive for the shootings. FBI Special Agent in Charge Mark Remley revealing new details of the attack.
8: In the vehicle they used, we also identified writings and various ideologies outlining religious and racial beliefs of how the world they envisioned should look. These subjects did not discriminate on who they hated.
6: The suspects have been identified as 17-year-old Kane Clark and 18-year-old Caleb Vasquez.
5: Number three.
6: Acting Attorney General Todd Blanche has testified before a Senate committee defending the $1.776 billion being used for the Anti-Weaponization Fund as part of President Trump's settlement with the IRS. Blanche sparring with Delaware Senator Chris Coons.
9: Will you commit to making these reports fully public so Americans know who's getting taxpayer dollars out of the settlement fund? This says they'll be confidential. This is Section 4, Part E of the settlement agreement.
7: The reason why I want to be careful in my answer is because there's obviously laws that exist around privacy.
6: In other news, a New Jersey man has been sentenced to 4 consecutive life terms without the possibility of parole for killing his brother, sister-in-law, and their 2 young children in 2018. 59-year-old Paul Canero was also sentenced to an additional 16 years for other arson and theft charges. 7 Chinese executives and 4 of the largest shipping container manufacturers have been criminally charged in an antitrust case, alleging they engaged in illegal price fixing during the pandemic 6 years ago. Federal prosecutors announced the indictment against China International Marine Containers, CSIC Group Containers, and more. Massachusetts officials say Logan International Airport will be offering TSA screening and check-in remotely at an off-site terminal so some passengers can go straight to their gate once at the airport.
4: Yeah, take a bus from the suburbs and get dropped off right at your gate. That's nice.
6: Skip all the lines. Uh-huh. Oh my goodness. Uh-huh. So on board with this.
4: 6 minutes now in front of the hour.
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0: 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We're the law offices of John Zarek. 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This is Harry Hurley for the Atlantic City Rescue Mission. During times of uncertainty, the need in general is never greater. Such is the case at the Atlantic City Rescue Mission. The Atlantic City Rescue Mission is in the job of both changing and saving lives. They serve meals 7 days a week. Breakfast is at 7 a.m., dinner is at 5 p.m. They practice social distancing, temperature scans, and extra disinfecting cleaning measures. They have an emergency plan in place, and they are a certified DCA emergency shelter. The Atlantic City Rescue Mission is in contact with all state, county, and local health and emergency management services. 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Dan Brown and his incredibly hardworking staff are on the job 24/7, as they always have been. This is Harry Hurley for the Atlantic City Rescue Mission.
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2: Thanks for being with us. A British policeman has been hailed a hero after helping save the life of an American cop while on vacation in Nashville. Off-duty Sergeant Taylor Johansson had just left Nashville International Airport when he saw Officer Peter Kinsey being assaulted by a man on the side of the road. Kinsey had stopped to check on the pedestrian, who was walking along an exit ramp and ignored commands to stop. The pedestrian started to attack Kinsey, pinning the cop face down for around 6 minutes. The UK policeman was driving on that ramp, saw the incident, and stopped to help. He says the 43-year-old assailant even managed to grab the officer's gun and fire a round while it was holstered. Rushing into action, the Brit tackled the suspect and managed to keep him restrained until Officer Kinsey was able to taser and handcuff him. Kinsey has credited Sergeant Johansson with saving his life. The department, by the way, is sending the UK cop an engraved watch. That'll do it for this hour. For Nicole Murray and Mike Gavin, I'm Gordon Deal. 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

0: 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We're the law offices of John Zarich. We care about you. As a team, we are with you every step of the way. If you're facing a legal issue that could hurt your standing in the community, damage your ability to find employment, or potentially affect your very freedom, call us at 609-641-2266 so that we can get to work together.
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2: Trump-backed candidates come up big. I'm Chris DeMeo, Fox News. The results of a key primary in Kentucky showcase President Trump's continued influence over Republican voters.
3: Ed Gelrein telling supporters,
4: standing in front of you here tonight as the Republican nominee for Kentucky Congressional District 4.
3: The President Trump-backed Navy SEAL veteran winning the district's GOP primary, defeating incumbent Representative Thomas Massey.
5: I got 7 months left in Congress.
3: Massey, who has served in Congress since 2012, reacting to the loss, telling supporters they ran a race they can be proud of. Kristen Goodwin, Fox News.
2: Massey was one of President Trump's most outspoken critics on Capitol Hill. Well, President Trump announcing on social media yesterday that he's endorsing Texas Attorney General Ken Paxton in a bid to oust Texas Senator John Cornyn in the runoff of the Texas GOP Senate primary next week.
6: I think he's the most significant endorsement in at least my lifetime. If you get his endorsement, it's better than it's the gold standard.
2: Ken Paxton on Fox's The Will Cain Show. Democrats and Republicans went to the polls in Georgia yesterday to choose their party's candidates for the November ballot. Here's Fox's Ted Lindner.
7: A crowded field of high-profile candidates is vying to succeed term-limited Governor Brian Kemp, with Burt Jones and Rick Jackson advancing to a runoff in the Republican primary, a race for which more than $125 million has already been spent. The runoff happens June 16th. Meanwhile, two-term Representative Mike Collins advanced to the Republican runoff in the state's U.S. Senate race. Georgia Republicans are seeking a challenger to Democratic Senator John Ossoff. Among Collins' rivals, Representative Buddy Carter has highlighted his conservative record in Congress, while former college football coach Derek Dooley has presented himself as a political outsider. Ted Lindner, Fox News.
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12: Good morning. 64 degrees, breezy, warmer. Sunshine gives way to clouds, an afternoon thunderstorm. Thunderstorms can bring gusty winds and hail and flooding. I'm Christina Lang with everything you need to know. Local fire and police, marine units, and the Coast Guard spent Tuesday looking for a 20-year-old last seen falling off his boogie board Monday afternoon in Ocean City. The Coast Guard says he and someone else went boogie boarding about 200 yards offshore when they both wiped out. Police and fire rescued the second person, but called for Coast Guard help to find the swimmer who remains missing. Ocean City's postponed demolition of its aging public safety building until after Labor Day due to safety concerns and summer tourism impacts. The city had planned to replace the former schoolhouse this spring as part of a capital project, but staff have moved to temporary locations and firefighters use the building for training. Officials still plan to demolish and rebuild on the same site, with the new facility expected to improve operations and add summer parking. The Route 50 bridge over Cedar Swamp Creek in Upper Township will close both directions.

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Meteorologist Dan Zarrow's forecast is next in the WPG Talk Radio 95.5 newsroom. I'm Christina Lang.

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0: Daily Way and the World's Playground to the Broadcast Pioneers of Philadelphia Hall of Fame. 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
1: Here we go, 7 minutes past the hour. Dan Zarrow is not joking. High temperature today on the mainland, says Egg Harbor Township. That's really all over the region on the mainland if you're off the coast. 92 degrees. Wow. And then, unfortunately, Memorial Day weekend, which I know... I think we have said this before, but it does not feel like Memorial Day weekend is right around the corner. I don't know why. It just, unless this is just me. And I know some think it's all because of the calendar and the way that it falls and that, you know, there's all next week or the following week after that, because you still have what? 6 days after Memorial Day Monday in the month of May. Maybe that's part of it, but just, I don't even want to say it's sneaking up on us. It just doesn't feel like Memorial Day weekend. And I hope that's not a problem, because we need every one of these holidays to be a big, big success for all the businesses that, you know, really need it. So 92 degrees today, the high on the mainland. So, you know, when you all of a sudden get, and yesterday was hot, but this is going to be beyond that. And when you get that all of a sudden, it's almost like Florida. You almost always will get rain with that, and I'm rooting for it. I do have something to do tomorrow where in the late afternoon, I'd like it not to be raining, because I'll be all dialed up in a beautiful suit, and I don't feel like walking out into the rain. I can manage it, but if I could order it, let me see something real quick. If I could order it, I would prefer not to have it. Let's see. Let me check the hourly. Also, too, last night, and I didn't know about it until I could look it up. I don't remember. I'm telling you, I these days are just wild anymore. I never know what's coming next. So I get a phone call from Newsmax. Hey, would you go on with Rick Leventhal and at 7 p.m.? Now, keep in mind, I've been up since 2 a.m. So what's my usual mantra? Harry says yes. Remember, I had a year where I challenged myself, where I would say yes to everything. Oh, what a year. Whew. Couldn't say no. It was kind of like Jim Carrey in the movie Liar Liar. I can't lie. Oh, it's wild. So, yeah, they asked me, yes, I can't wait to put a suit on at 7 o'clock at night. What would that be? Hour 18. Yes. Another television reference. Fred Flintstone. There was Fred and Barney. Nothing. Yabba dabba doo. Yes. No. All Fred said was yes. And I think Barney only said no. No. Yes. So I said yes. And now tonight at 5:10 p.m., I'll be going on with Todd Starnes on Newsmax 2. And on Friday, we're working for Fox News. Whew. Man, oh, man. Whew. What's going on? I'm like Brian Kilmeade. All right, let's see. Hourly. Dun, dun, dun, dun. It's already 72 degrees. Wow. It'll be 84 by 10 8:06 a.m. Really.

at 10 a.m., but I thought I would just add the 10:06. We hit 90 at 1 p.m. when it will be 91. All right, let us see Thursday. How far will it give me into Thursday? Yeah, of course. I'll tell you what. All right. Your boy's going out in the rain. 72% chance that it will be raining at 4 o'clock tomorrow. There's somewhere I need to be by 5. Yep, I'll be out in the rain. Now, it's not too bad because I'll be able to go into a garage. So once I get in my car, I'll be fine. Okay, there you go. We got that going for us. Well, it went according to Hoyle. President Trump endorsements. Whew. That's what I was talking about with Rick Leventhal. Also with Jeffrey Lord, who is a great, great guy to be on the same panel with. That was last night. So they were talking about how, I remember like it was coming up, like what's going to happen in, you know, in the Senate race. I said, Andy Barr, he's already won. He's got it. It's in the bag. He can't lose. From the minute they started counting votes, he was like in the 64-65 percentile. Never looked back. Massey was, Ed Gallrine. Gallrine was ahead from second one. And he went on to get 55% of the vote. A very comfortable 10,000 vote, 10-point win over a 7-term incumbent, Thomas Massey. You know, I hate to say it, but even look at that guy, and there's something just, I don't like him. I just don't like him. And he went and did it. He brought up King in his loser speech. I didn't call it a concession speech. Loser speech. If the legislature only agrees, only votes with the president, then you really do have a king. Shut up. Go away. So he's done. And yesterday was also huge. This happened after we got off the air. President Trump endorsed Ken Paxton. You know, that endorsement and John Cornyn, you talk about smooching Heine. He wanted that so bad. And look, I don't want you to misconstrue that comment, because John Cornyn is a good man. He really is. That was a tough one. However, if you know President Trump, you should not be surprised. Perfect timing with a week to go. Last night was not Texas. A week from yesterday is the Texas primary. Ken Paxton already, let me tell you what's over. I'm going to just tell you that right now. John Cornyn is gone. Let's see if I can find my notes. I thought I had it right on top with a poll that already has Ken Paxton winning. Huh. There we go. Paxton was winning by double digits without President Trump's endorsement. And let me tell you the poll that has recently come out. Lone Star Liberty PAC commissioned a poll, which was conducted in the very recent past. It's a few weeks old. May 3rd through May 5th, about the upcoming May 26th Republican runoff in Texas. Ken Paxton, in that poll, and I believe it, leads John Cornyn 47%.

0: 7% to 36%. It's a Remington Research Group poll. So a PAC paid for it, but a legitimate polling outfit conducted the survey. So you add to that now President Trump's endorsement, I guarantee you that the 47-36% lead is twice that. It's got to be. To give you some context, well, let me do this. We're right on the clock, 17 minutes past the hour. Let me get the break in. When we come back, I went into some of the tabulars. Let me tell you where each derives their support. And remember, this is all prior to yesterday's, this was weeks ago. So this is all prior to the big news of President Trump endorsing Ken Paxton, the attorney general, over the very long term. God, I want to say that that U.S. Senator John Cornyn has probably been in office for 24 years, maybe more. I think at least four terms, guaranteed three. We'll fill in the blank there, too, when we come back. Don't go away. It is the Hurley in the Morning program, the morning after. Big, big night for President Trump-endorsed candidates. Back after this.
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4: We're thriving at a time when other countries aren't. As mad as we are about gas, if you had just a second to wrap your head around what they're dealing with in terms of jobs, in terms of scarcity of goods, in terms of the economy, in terms of all of the setbacks other economies are dealing with right now at a time when America is roaring, give or take the price of gas. But that's a solvable issue that we can solve ourselves. The other countries don't have the luxury of doing that. One of the reasons we have state governments that can rip off the taxpayer by offering them free things that other people pay for is we are the richest country in the world. But my point is, you don't stay that way. With the government trying to solve problems in the name of pretend empathy, but in the process spending four times as much on the problem as we could have just did it in the private sector.
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And the only thing he did, now look, you know, if your goal is only to stay in office and you choose to behave, you know, just completely compliant and never, ever deviate, you know, there are people that will do that. Cornyn was a little bit anti-Trump for a period. And he came back, though, mostly decent. You know, Lindsey Graham was anti-Trump. And Trump forgives, and he came back. I do not like Lindsey Graham. Unfortunately, he's going to win again. But you know what? He's a good politician. What do you want me to say? Because he would be finished, and that would be good. That would be very good. He is not good. I'm sick of listening to him. I'm sick of him talking like a big man, big blowhard, and nothing. Nothing there. Just all blah, blah, blah. But he is going to win. And that's just the way it is. He still has President Trump's support. He's going to win. If Cornyn had President Trump's support, he was going to win. If Paxton was winning by 10 points, and he was, and then all of a sudden yesterday, President Trump had endorsed Cornyn, Cornyn would probably be 10 points ahead. You can. I said this on Newsmax television last night. You cannot overstate in a Republican primary how important President Trump's endorsement is. You just simply, you can, but you'd be mistaken, sadly mistaken, or lying. You know, it's interesting. I don't watch the show. I'll never watch the show. But these slobs on The View, Joy Behag actually criticizing Trump RX. Now, a girl on the panel says, I take a medication. It's now only 1/10 of the price I used to have to pay. Behag said, if President Trump profits by it, you shouldn't take it. I'm not making it up when I tell you that these people are clinically sick. They are beyond sick. And you watch, Massey is going to have it real bad now. And look at what Cassidy did. Bill Cassidy, the day after his rear end got thrown out, he goes and joins the Democrats and he votes to weaken President Trump with respect to the president's authority executing the war with Iran. I mean, I'm telling you, we are living in sick times. But I don't expect John Cornyn, and that's why I'm bringing these points up. I don't expect John Cornyn to be like that. He wanted President Trump's endorsement. He didn't get it. I think he's going to go. He's going to lose, but I think he's going to go out a gentleman. He's not going to be like Tom Massey. Oh, I tried to call my opponent, but he was in Israel. No, he wasn't. You're just a jackass. You're a sore loser, is what you are. There's a lot to be said for how you handle defeat. I think every one of us listening, and I can think of a few examples where I was very disappointed when things didn't go my way. And you know what? You just have to congratulate the winners and be a gentleman. But these people can't do that. They're very petty. They're nasty. I mean, I watched it. I lost a little bit of sleep last night. I watched some of this concession stuff. Because it's one thing to read a transcript. I want to see the verbal, you know, hear the verbal and see the nonverbal communication. And incidentally, oh yes, this is a Harry and Don Hurley production with respect to quote unquote that look. Don Hurley thinks he invented the phrase, I think I did. We'll never settle it. We don't fight over it. But

But he genuinely thinks that he invented it, but I did. I noticed long ago, and you know my one of my skill sets, I have excellent observation skills. I see the littlest things. I hear the subtlest noises and sounds. And I remember long ago commenting, this is a decades and decades long comment from me. There's a thing called the look, or that look. And it is that look of an elected official when they are defeated. I can't put my finger on it exactly, except to say that they all do it. I've never seen it not occur. And, you know, I am going to describe to you real briefly, and we'll get the bottom of the hour break in, what it is. It's the finality that they know it's over. They know they've lost. They let their guard down. And the political facade is penetrated. And it's a rawness that you see. It's a disappointment in the eyes, but it's a rawness. And I don't think I've ever explained it before, quote unquote, that look. But Massey had it. So, oh, by the way, hey, Tom Massey, you got a sloppy beard, too. How do you like that? Trim that thing. Groom yourself. J.D. Vance wears a beard. I don't like it. He looks good in it. Or I just say, I don't think anybody looks good in a beard. But you have to understand, my father only said it to me one time. But he said, never trust a man with a beard. And I think it was his way of saying they're hiding something, like hiding their face. But, you know, they are popular. Facial hair is popular now. And he used to not wear a beard. Now he wears the beard. But his is well-groomed. Tom Massey, you look like an unkept, I don't even want to say a dog because that's an insult to beautiful dogs. You look unkept. You got time now on your hands. Give it a little, you know, shave there. Give it a little trim. It's sloppy.

0: to beautiful dogs. 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
0: It's Harry Hurley, 32 minutes past the hour. 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I might get one today. Best cheesesteak sub in the Atlantic City area, hands down. Trust me on this. I back it up. Atlanta County Prosecutor on Protecting Children and an Egg Harbor Township governing body member has resigned. We'll be right back. Don't go away. Much more important content from your humble host.
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One more hot day for South Jersey. Later on, a cold front will drive in thunderstorms and then break our heat wave. Steamy 70s this morning. We'll see a high of 92 this afternoon. Mostly sunny skies for most of the day, but watch for strong thunderstorms from late this afternoon into this evening. We'll continue that chance for showers and thunderstorms overnight with a low of 60, and tomorrow will be much cooler and less humid with cloudy skies and pockets of rain throughout the day. High of 61, clouds and sun and mainly dry Friday. High 62. I'm Chief Meteorologist Dan Zarrow on WPG Talk Radio 95.5.

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3: Thank you. So do I. When I listen to me, I not only feel smarter, I get smarter. All right, it's 39 minutes past the hour. I'm going to come back to my Cracker Jack analysis in just a second. I have the tabulars committed to memory involving Paxton and Cornyn in the runoff election that is 6 days from now. It's basically over, but, you know, I'm still going to share with you what I know. But I want to tell you something. The Soar and Shore Visit Atlantic City Air Show, now that is sneaking up, speaking about sneaking up on us, that's going to be here before you know it. Not this upcoming weekend, which is Memorial Day weekend, believe it or not, but next weekend, May 29th, which is a Friday, May 30th, Saturday, May 31st, Sunday. Perfect opportunity after the holiday weekend to have another big weekend in Atlantic City. And here it's long range, so don't bank on it, but it's looking really good. 71 degrees and mostly sunny on Friday in Atlantic City. It'll be a little warmer on the mainland, but I'm giving you Atlantic City because that's where we'll be. And then there's a reason I'm bringing this up now, and you're going to like it. Saturday, it will be 76. I'm talking about air show weekend. And Sunday, 76. 13% chance of rain on Friday, 23% chance of rain on Saturday, 24% chance of rain on Sunday. And a reminder, there are no practice days. It is three air shows in a row from 12 noon to 3 p.m. Friday, Saturday, Sunday. We will be there live and direct, bringing you the Hurley in the Morning program. It'll be an extended Hurley in the Morning program, probably be about 5 hours of us. And Saturday and Sunday, we will not be there. But whatever day works for you, will be good. Haha. Margie said she will be at the air show, so it will not be raining where she is. I'm telling you, you have no idea. You have no idea. I don't mess with Margie. You don't know the powers. She did a mission. She moved something that would have been absolutely destroyed in the rain. And I looked at the weather, and she was crossing like three or four states, and it didn't rain where she was going. I'm telling you, she has a track record that is flat out scary. All right, so listen to this. Listen to this good news. And let me just get my notes out because this is exciting. And I don't even want to take a chance on paraphrasing it. All right, we are giving away five, I'm calling them family four packs. So four tickets. Are you ready for this? For Friday, May 29th, it's not good for Saturday or Sunday, only Friday, but you'll get to come over and see me. So that's great. That's like a bonus, right? Here's what you get. Four tickets, and you will be in the Dolphin Club, a spacious, tented hospitality area designed to give you a comfortable place to relax and recharge throughout the event. You will be offered, of course, shade from the sun. And, you know, you can go in, you can come out, you know, you're not stuck in there. But there'll be seating, tables, chairs. You can enjoy food and drinks. You can gather with friends and family. It actually includes the spacious area that I talked about with the shaded tent, the tables and the chairs, complimentary non-alcoholic beverages,

0: premium viewing along the flight line. You'll have direct access to non-public portable washrooms. And you'll get 4 tickets. And I will tell you, it's going to be next hour. We're going to give away at least one of the 4 packs. You can join Andrew, who got yesterday's. And I can tell you, because I spoke with Andrew, he is so jazzed up, excited. So you have plenty of time to plan. Friday, May 29th. You know, my rule, if you accept, you've got to go. Because there's so many people that would want this wonderful 4-pack. So next hour at one of the 3 breaks, I'm going to ask you to call in. And we're going to make it probably the first caller, but we'll announce that at the time. And all I need from you is your name, your phone number, and your email address, because your tickets will be emailed to you directly. You won't have to pick them up anywhere. So there you have it. And we're giving 5 of these family 4-packs away. I'm very excited about it. The food's not included, but the non-alcoholic beverage is. But you'll be able to get food and stuff like that, and you can bring it in. All right, so that's good. All right, let's see. We are to the break. When we come back, I will share with you where Paxton leads Cornyn, where Cornyn is doing his best, where Paxton is doing his best. And I think it'll pretty much all make sense to you. But again, this is a poll that took place weeks before yesterday's endorsement of Attorney General Ken Paxton over Senator John Cornyn. Back with more of the Hurley in the Morning program right after this. Don't go away.
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5: Hello. 9 minutes before the top of the hour. So about two breaks ago, not this past break, but the one before it, I got a little bit inquisitive about how many presidents in American history have worn a beard. Now, trivia, there's 45, not 47 presidents. Boy, I'll tell you, you could almost start a cottage industry and make money. Well, President Trump's 47th president. No, but he's the 45th and the 47th. Wait a minute, but what about the guy that was the 15th and 16th? I think that's what, no, it was actually 22nd and 23rd, maybe. But anyhow, so 45 people, all men, 45 men have been president of the United States. Five wore beards. But no bearded president has served in over a century. How about that? If J.D. Vance were to become the president, he would be the first president. How long? I'm probably the first person that has said this in the American media. How long would it take for someone other than me? You see the curse? It's a blessing, but it's also a curse. Nobody would think of that. But if he became president, they would. That'd be a great over-under. How long would it take for it to be written or said that J.D. Vance is the first president in over 100 years to wear a beard? In case you needed to know, the last president to have a beard was, this is kind of ironic, the 23rd president, Benjamin Harrison. Remember, Grover Cleveland was president for 4 years, lost to Harrison, and then beat Harrison. But so the last president to wear a beard was elected in 1889. Now, there are four other American presidents that have worn a beard. Likely this audience would not get all five, but I think you're capable of getting at least three if you think about it. Abraham Lincoln, of course. Ulysses S. Grant. So that's three if you knew Harrison. And then Rutherford B. Hayes, otherwise known as Rutherford B. Hayes, and James Garfield. Five presidents wore a beard. 40 have not. Pretty interesting, right? Now, this is crazy, and I don't even know what this means. I then wanted to know, and I don't know why my mind went here, but I wanted to know how many presidents served as president but never won a presidential election. This doesn't make any sense, but again, Siri, I should have gone elsewhere. This makes no sense. The answer I got was Zachary Taylor, Ulysses S. Grant, Herbert Hoover, Dwight D. Eisenhower, and Donald Trump. Now, all five of them won elections, so I don't even know what Siri is, what hashish or psychedelic, you know,

item, you know, is going on. Siri just lit up psychedelic hashish. Oh my God. I didn't ask for you, Siri. And Siri also gave me a bonus in my question in her response. Additionally, Gerald Ford is the only U.S. president to not have been elected to either the office of president or vice president. And that was what I was asking. So what is this? There are five presidents in American history who never won a presidential election. And then she goes on to name five who did. So Gerald Ford is the only U.S. president to not have been elected to either the office of president or vice president. So that means, for example, Harry Truman became president early in what would be FDR's final term, but he did win an election, so you wouldn't count him. LBJ became president because of the assassination of President Kennedy, but he did win the election of 1964. And then there are others. So this is not even the question that I'm looking for, because it's unique in that Ford, let's see, Gerald Ford, yeah, that's the answer. Gerald Ford is the only U.S. president to not have been elected to either the office of president or vice president. Pretty amazing. You no doubt remember he became vice president when Spiro Agnew resigned, and then he became the president when President Nixon resigned, and he barely lost to Jimmy Carter. So close, like 15,000-17,000 votes in a couple of states. And he would, I mean, if he didn't pardon Nixon, he would have been president. He would have been elected president. No doubt about it. He almost, and the reason I say that is he almost was anyhow. I don't trust that answer. I'm gonna do a little homework. Oh, this is a bad one. How many presidents have worn a diaper? Well, to my friend that wrote me, at least one, but sadly, probably more than one. You know, we've had presidents that were not in good shape. So I think the over-under there is five. I know you're joking. Maybe you're not. But it's not just Joe Biden, who I don't think it's ever been confirmed that he wore a diaper. But I think in the end, with regard to whether Biden did or he didn't, it depends. What are we going to do? We're going to have open forum. That's coming up, 609-407-1450, taking your phone calls, which I'm happy to report are standing by. Next hour, we're at some point during the hour, I haven't decided exactly when, but sometime during the next hour, a guest listener will win a family four-pack to the Soar and Shore Visit Atlantic City Air Show. Now, remember, there's three different air shows, which is very cool. It's never been done before here. Three-hour shows, so it's a nice, tight program. Friday, Saturday, Sunday, May 29th, 30th, and 31st. And this is going to provide you with premium viewing, complimentary non-alcoholic beverages, wonderful area where you will have cover from the sun. There'll be tables in there where you can enjoy, get some food, bring it in. The beverage, of course, non-alcoholic beverage will be free. And it's going to be great. We'll give you all the details right before we open the phone lines. I'll have to clear the phone lines when we go to do that, because we want to give everybody a fair opportunity. So I think I'll make it clear. We will do it in the last break. That's how we'll do it. Going into the last break, somewhere around 10 minutes before the top of the hour, we will give

0: away the family four-pack, and we're giving away a total of five. We have four to go. 609-407-4.
1: A win for President Trump in Kentucky. I'm Dave Anthony, Fox News. The Republican he backed to oust the GOP Congress media doesn't like won. Ed Gelrein defeated Thomas Massie.
2: It was a David versus Goliath. I was the underdog. I want to thank the president. I want to thank the conservative Republicans from this district.
1: And Gelrein beat Massie by almost 10 points in the most expensive House primary race ever, with about $33 million spent. And Gelrein will be the favorite in November in a strongly Republican district. Congressman Massie, who opposes the president's actions in Iran and voted against the Big Beautiful Bill, said after losing,
3: "We need to bring this country together. It is not... There's too much of the uniparty in Washington, D.C.
1: Last Saturday, a Republican senator President Trump wanted ousted, Bill Cassidy, lost a primary in Louisiana. The president's also backing a GOP challenger in Texas next week, wanting Ken Paxton to defeat Senator John Cornyn. Back to Kentucky.
4: Congressman Andy Barr won the GOP Senate primary. He was backed by President Trump and is seen as the heavy favorite to replace outgoing Senator Mitch McConnell.
1: Fox's Madeline Rivera. In Georgia, Congressman Mike Collins and Derek Dooley advanced to a Republican runoff in the campaign against Democratic Senator John Ossoff. The ceasefire still holds in the Iran conflict after President Trump put on hold a plan to resume bombing to let talks continue. Vice President Vance says,
5: "It takes two to tango. We are not going to have a deal that allows the Iranians to have a nuclear weapon. So as the president just told me, we're locked and loaded."
1: But Fox's Trey Yingst reports from Tel Aviv.
6: Iran's Islamic Revolutionary Guard Corps released a new threat against the United States and Israel, warning that if they launch a renewed bombing campaign, there will be serious consequences for the entire region.
1: Two Chinese oil tankers that were among the many in limbo in the Strait of Hormuz for months in the Iran conflict that's halted shipping have finally sailed through. Oil prices are down this morning about 2%, but at the gas pump, another 2-cent increase today. 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
12: Good morning. It's 66 degrees, breezy, warmer sunshine giving way to clouds and afternoon thunderstorm. Thunderstorms can bring gusty winds and hail. I'm Christina Lang with everything you need to know. The Wildwood Police Department says it's preparing for possible unsanctioned Memorial Day weekend pop-up parties and teen gatherings promoted on social media. According to a department press release, two organizers have already been identified, were issued cease and desist orders, and will face charges. Officials warn that strict enforcement of curfews, boardwalk rules, and other laws will be in place with support from state and county agencies. The CRDA approved projects to provide better food options to Atlantic City residents. The authority approved a project by Ideal Institute of Technology, converting a parking garage on South Carolina Avenue into a food market and indoor farm, as well as $231,000 to support local food insecurity programs and $150,000 to Community Food Bank. And work has begun on the Carman Memorial Pavilion at Egg Harbor Township Nature Reserve, honoring former officials John Carman Sr. and Jr. The project includes a walkway, pavilion, memorial, and landscaping funded by local donations. The Carmans were longtime community leaders, and the site will include plaques and QR codes detailing their contributions. 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Meteorologist Dan Zarrow's forecast is next. 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

0: Charlie Way and the World's Playground to the Broadcast Pioneers of Philadelphia Hall of Fame. 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
1: It is 7 minutes past the hour. Phone lines are open, 609-407-1450. A captain is on deck. Ladies and gentlemen, all rise. Captain.
2: Good morning, Harry. How are you?
1: Good, my friend. How are you?
2: Doing really well. Business is, despite the windy, cold weather, we've had a really good spring. People are coming, and Memorial Day weekend, so everybody knows, our trip sale, rain or shine, we're listed as a rainy day activity.
1: Well, that could come in very handy this weekend.
2: Yeah, I think it will, but it's getting to be the normal thing for Memorial Day weekend. It's almost, I don't remember the last time we had a real hot Memorial Day dry weekend.
1: Interesting you should say that. Chuck Malamut made that point yesterday on the program. I don't remember Memorial Day, but I do remember last summer, I think every weekend, maybe not Memorial Day weekend, but every other weekend was beautiful. It was one of the best summers for weather, I think, that we've had in probably forever.
2: Yeah. So, May, for the most part, was pretty windy and cold, and now the last few days have been really nice.
1: Now, if it's rainy, give us an idea of your boat, Captain. You can get out of the weather, right?
2: We have a large indoor cabin, which has dinette seating with booth seating. It's like a big restaurant inside. It's central air. We have central air and heat. It's all heated. And plus, outside there's shelter. There's plenty of shelter too, where you can get out of the weather.
1: How long's the event go for when you go out?
2: Well, there's the afternoon trip from 1 to 4, that's 3 hours. In the morning, there's one from 10 to noon, that's 2 hours. And the evening trip is 2 hours, 6:30 to 8:30.
1: How has Mother Nature cooperated in delivering the sights that you hope that your passengers get to see?
2: Excuse me?
1: What are they seeing? Whales? Are they seeing dolphins? Has it been good sightseeing?
2: Whale watching trip is the afternoon trip that goes offshore, that goes in more search of humpback whales and fin and minke whales. The other trips are pretty much dolphin watch cruises along the beach.
1: There you go. So it's been good, though?
2: Yeah, very good. Yeah, everything's been, like I said, people are still coming despite the weather, And I think, like your friend Bob there, though, I've been talking to a lot of hotel owners when I'm out advertising. Reservations are not good right now for the summer.
1: That's not a good sign. That's what I'm hearing. That's not good.
2: No, but they were a little down last year, but fortunately for us, we get a lot of day trippers. We have people drive all the way down from New York to go on our boats.
1: Oh, yeah, people love it. You do a great job.
2: And we do, this time of year, we do a lot of kids. We do over 100 school field trips a year. The schools love us.
1: How do people get a hold of you if they're so inclined they would like to do it?
2: You want the number?
1: Sure.
2: Okay, 800-786-5445.
1: Okay, good. I wrote it down, too.
2: Excellent. Yeah, and if you need something, you can always call me direct, too, and I'll hook you up with the right people. If you ever have any school groups or anything that want to do a field trip, I think they have a special price for the group.
1: Oh, that's very nice. And I know I have you in my phone, but I just want to make sure. I'm pretty sure I do. Huh. You know what? I might put you on hold before I go to the break. I do not have your phone number.
2: Oh, I can give you my number. It's public. It's all out in my advertising, too. So it's my number is 609-972-2671.
1: Got it now. Got it. I put it in my phone now.
2: Because it's out on all my business cards for all my other stuff.
1: How's everything else going? What else is good?

0: going great.
1: Excellent.
0: So we're just getting that busy time of the year. I had a little time. I figured I better give you a call while I can, because we got like 3 boats gone now. We got the half day fishing and special 10-hour fishing trips going as well. We had all kinds of stuff at our dock.
1: Well, that's excellent. I hear great things. Really good reputation, Captain Jack. Just keep it up. And
0: unfortunately, I'm not going to make the air show this year with that cruise, because it's a little bit too early and we got so many other things going on.
1: Yeah, that's been something you've done for a long time.
0: Yeah, for a lot of years. I loved coming up there and, you know, anchoring up and the people up there. We were bringing like 200 people up there, you know, and the watchers from the boat. And then we would give them a breakfast buffet on the way up, and then we'd feed them lunch and all, because it was such a long day. That wound up being, you know, like a 10 to 12 hour trip.
1: Wow. But a cool activity, though.
0: Yeah.
1: And as a vantage point that you couldn't get any other way.
0: No. And then if you get hot, you know, we have the air conditioned cabins. That boat that we bring up there, the Atlantis, that has a full cabin downstairs and on the second deck. So there's plenty of like indoor space to get out of the weather.
1: Nice. Yeah. Nice.
0: The boat's 125 foot long.
1: Good stuff. Excellent. All right. Well, yeah.
0: You wouldn't want to pay for the fuel though, right now, Harry.
1: Oh my God, I can only imagine.
0: There's 4 34-12 caterpillars in that boat, and they like fuel.
1: I cannot even imagine the fuel bill that you guys are going through right now. Oh my goodness, has to be just terrible.
0: Well, luckily, you know, the boss is a dealer, because they sell fuel at our dock, so he had a lot in the ground before the price went up.
1: But, true.
0: You know, so that got us started with the beginning of the season, but that's not going to last forever.
1: No, you know? No, not at all. Yeah, this has to come to an end. It's very expensive.
0: We're putting fuel in 3 big boats.
1: Yeah, I hear you.
0: Yeah, so, all right, Harry.
1: Great to talk to you.
0: You have a good day. Hopefully we'll see you soon.
1: Yeah, yeah.
0: I know you're like me, a workaholic, always busy.
1: We do love Cape May, though, so undoubtedly.
0: Yeah, I'll probably see your friend when I'm out doing my rounds. I'll see your friend Bob soon at the Seacrest. He's got a nice place there.
1: Yes, he does. Yeah,
0: he gives out a lot of advertising for me there.
1: And we have some people that are going to be coming to see you later this summer, and they're really looking forward to being on your worthy vessel, my friend. So good to hear from you, Captain.
0: Yeah. Well, the trip sail 10 a.m., 1 p.m., and 6:30 p.m. in the evening. And in the mornings, they get a continental breakfast on the morning trip. And on the night trip, they get complimentary pizza and hot dogs. But there are certain nights where they can upgrade to a dinner buffet where they actually serve dinner on the boat, too.
1: Very cool. Good stuff. Keep it up.
0: So, all right, I'll be in touch. I'll get some more callers on there. I'll be listening.
1: Thank you, Captain. Have a great day. Be safe. That is Captain Jack at 15 minutes past the hour. 1 open phone line. Literally, that's it. Jack just freed it up. 609-407-1450. Back to your calls after this.
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5: 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And now it comes out today that, you know, he raved about really disgusting graffiti depicting male genitalia, gleefully recounting how he would masturbate in porta potties and newly revealed Reddit posts. And anyway, they've recovered so much of how crazy this guy is, and he used the name P. Hustle. That's very clever. 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

0: What's going on?
1: Well, you know, I'm disappointed with the results in Kentucky. And look, it's a testament, and we all knew this. You knew it. I knew it. The power of President Trump's endorsements. Losing Massey is, for those of us who are all about America first, who want the focus to be on the massive, massive national debt, the border wall, which Massey absolutely supported, fiscal responsibility, which I mentioned earlier with the national debt. And, you can't have it all. You cannot have $1.5 trillion defense spending and a focus on all the problems that our country has. And one drive through North Philadelphia, and the neighborhoods that were decent, livable neighborhoods 30, 40 years ago are now wastelands. They're disasters.
0: Yeah. I've seen it for myself.
1: Yeah, Harry. And, look, that's what we're all about. We're having arguments within the party. I think they need to end. I'm thrilled with President Trump's endorsement of Ken Paxton. I do not agree that Cornyn's a decent guy. I think people like Cornyn, Ted Cruz, and Lindsey Graham, when the outcome of America First, of MAGA, of President Trump's candidacy in 2016, they showed their true colors. And in 2016, you had some really, really vicious, vicious attacks by these guys.
0: I know. That's why I always say President Trump is very forgiving. He forgave Ted Cruz. He forgave Cornyn, but he didn't forget. And so when he had an opportunity to pick somebody like Ken Paxton, who unconditionally has been with him, that's who he went with. That was the decider. He likes Cornyn, but he appreciates Paxton more. And I do. I think you can be an okay guy, and there's no doubt. I do remember the period in time that you're talking about, the things that Ted Cruz said, horrible. Cornyn, not as bad, but in the same, type of ilk, if you will. I would call it lesser. He did attack President Trump, but he did it more with a velvet touch. Cruz did it with a chainsaw. So they're similar but different. But I do hear you. But it is the reason President Trump didn't forget. And he picked Paxton. And Paxton was already going to win. Now it's completely decided.
1: Well, look, Paxton was attacked by the country club Bush Republicans.
0: Oh, it was terrible what they did to him.
1: They want to take the party over. They absolutely want to. They're still very powerful, and they are pretty much all the neocon elements that I'm afraid.
0: Paxton beat them. He beat them in the trial. That was fortunate. They tried to. It's very similar to what was done to Trump. Not as much, but quite a bit was done to Paxton. He beat the. He won the jury verdict, saved his life, saved his career. And President Trump is rewarding him for his fierce, unconditional loyalty. I like Ken Paxton. I've interviewed him about 3-4 times. Very, very good man. There are those that are saying that he's not a good general election candidate. The only thing I will say is it's possibly true that Cornyn might be a slightly stronger, I don't think it's overwhelming, but a slightly stronger general election candidate in Texas than Paxton. But Paxton's going to win. He'll do fine.
1: Well, look, Paxton was impeached by the Republican-led the House or Senate.
0: And, they tried to finish him off.
1: And these were all Bush allies. Paxton was running against, I believe it's, was it Jim?

0: Jeb Bush's son? It was. I think it was Bush. Jeb Bush's son.
1: George P. Bush.
0: Attorney General. Mm-hmm. Yeah, for Texas.
1: Yes,
0: and
1: he had been the land management, I think, commissioner. Yeah, it was him.
0: And you know, Paxton beat him pretty handily.
1: He did.
0: Pretty handily.
1: He did.
0: So, but no, it's anyway. It's looking good. Looking good in Texas and. Yeah, we'll see. We'll see what happens, Harry.
1: Bob, it's got to keep looking good in Texas because if it ever doesn't look good in Texas, we're finished.
0: Look, you and I know you've talked about this many times. The whole plan is flip Texas, and we have Democrat, liberal, socialist, Democrat control of this country for a century.
1: It's no question.
0: Yeah.
1: By the way, when they get control, they're telling us there's no longer people like me and you that have to say this out loud. Hakeem Jeffries is saying it. They're all saying it. Kamala Harris just said it within the last 48 hours. They're going to pack the Supreme Court. They're going to go for statehood, you know, for two more senators, D.C. and elsewhere. They're going to do all of this, Puerto Rico, D.C., what else are they going to do? I mean, just all kinds of hideous, regressive things. And if they get away with that, they will have a stranglehold of power.
0: Yeah, the plan is diabolical. They're going to open the borders. They're going to give amnesty. They're going to create millions of Democrat voters for the next century. That's the whole plan.
1: That is the plan.
0: And we get disenfranchised.
1: Oh, without a doubt. That's why we got to fight every single one of these elections. And there's some big elections here in Atlanta County, in Cape May County, District 2. Some huge decisions are going to be made this year and next year that also are going to be very, very big.
0: Yeah. So, look, my final point here, I know a lot of callers, so look, we really need to come together as a conservative movement, as a Republican Party. And look, we need to get this economy going again. So the working people of this country that love President Trump, that we're all for President Trump, the young people, we need to make this country better. And look, a first step, Harry, a first step is these gas prices need to come down. They need to come down.
1: Well, they say that if you know what the price of a gallon of gasoline is on election day, you know who's going to win. And I think there's a lot of truth to that. And right now, that price at the pump is not good. Nobody wants to hear, but it's better than it was when Biden was in. No, it's not. That's not a good enough answer, and that's not going to win the midterm election. So I completely agree. So that is directly tied to the war with Iran. So,
0: yeah. Yeah,
1: it's not going to happen otherwise.
0: All right, Harry.
1: Good
0: let's
1: talk to you, Bob.
0: For a solution.
1: Yep.
0: Take care.
1: You
0: right,
1: too.
0: Bye-bye.
1: Yep, and I love it. I love Bob's message. We do. If we're united, I really believe we can't be stopped. We win. When we're divided, we can't win. You know, when I was doing this Newsmax interview last night, Jeffrey Lord, who was on the panel with me, Rick Leventhal, who was on Fox News, I think, for like 15 years, has his show on Newsmax. Rick Leventhal brought up something that I don't think is going to happen. It can't happen. And if it does, a Democrat is going to win Kentucky 4th District. They brought up, and I looked, there does not appear to be a sore loser rule in Kentucky, but they brought up that what if Massey runs as an independent in the general election. And that would be Dunsville, because he does have, look, he got 40, basically, if you round it up, he got 45% of the vote in the Republican primary. Massey got 55%. If he were to run as an independent, he wouldn't get all of that 45%, but he would get enough of it that the Democrat would win. You know, if I can word it correctly, not awkwardly, if you are the right kind of Democrat, you can win in Kentucky. It should be all Republicans, but that's not always the case. If you

0: get one, you know, if you get like an Andy Beshear type that fakes out like they're really reasonable and not crazy, you know, socialist communists like these other freaks on the Democrat side right now, you could win. And if you put Massey and Gauerein against the Democrat wins. So I don't think Massey's going to do that. I hope he doesn't do that. But that was brought up last night. It was scary. Your calls continue right after this.
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0: Hey, thanks, Harry Hurley. 32 minutes past the hour. 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I know where it is, and I let you in on it. Read my article. You can see a recent sub that I enjoyed. It is the winner. Atlanta County Prosecutor on Protecting Children and an Egg Harbor Township governing body member has resigned. Check it all out. Phone lines are open. And by the way, we've got 8 o'clock hour open for him, too.
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0: One more hot day for South Jersey. Later on, a cold front will drive in thunderstorms and then break our heat wave. Steamy 70s this morning. We'll see a high of 92 this afternoon. Mostly sunny skies for most of the day, but watch for strong thunderstorms from late this afternoon into this evening. We'll continue that chance for showers and thunderstorms overnight with a low of 60, and tomorrow will be much cooler and less humid with cloudy skies and pockets of rain throughout the day. High of 61, clouds and sun and mainly dry Friday. High 62. I'm Chief Meteorologist Dan Zarrow on WPG Talk Radio 95.5.
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3: Thank you. Welcome back. 39 minutes past the hour. Welcome to Hurley in the Morning. You're on the air.
4: Hi, Harry. I wanted to echo some of Bob Progner's thoughts on the primarying of Massey in Kentucky.
3: Mm-hmm.
4: Not healthcare, the economy. North Philadelphia, infrastructure, education, unemployment. I don't think any of those issues were on the list of the dual citizen donor class money that broke records and knocked him out of Congress. The party is fractured. This isn't a fringe wing, 45% of the vote Massey got.
3: Right.
4: This is a problem. Gas is going up, and Iran is their number one issue, regime change. So that has to be addressed before these elections come in November.
3: Well, that's all part of what Bob's talking about and what I'm talking about. We have to unite. It's what I've been talking about here in Atlanta County. We have to unite. If we stay divided, Democrats are going to win. We have to get together. It's just imperative.
4: The candidates that opposed Trump and were using name calling and couldn't beat him on the issues in 2016, if the Democrats have a landslide in the upcoming November elections, there will be senators, Republican senators, that Thune won't be able to control if he wants to, that could turn on Trump. I mean, that is a drastic scenario.
3: Well, they're doing it already. They're doing it even before the midterm. I don't know if you were following. Now, Bill Cassidy is a unique case, but there are others that aren't in the situation that he's in. You know, he's a sore loser. He got whooped. So he went and voted with the Democrats to actually undermine President Trump's war authorities. It's a terrible thing that he did. Susan Collins did it. Look, she's in a Vulcan death match some call him a Nazi. He says that, oops, you know, it's PTSD. But this guy Plattner is, you know, possibly going to win, which seems impossible that somebody like him could win. But his own governor dropped out of the Democrat primary because she couldn't beat him. This is a guy who blames women basically for being raped and covered up his Nazi tattoo. It's unbelievable what's going on. So Susan Collins also voted against President Trump, and I think there were two others. So it's already happening.
4: Plattner's blaming his tours in the Middle East for the Nazi tattoo and post-traumatic stress syndrome.
3: Yeah, and the comments he made about women that are raped, you know, bear responsibility for it. I mean, some very, very sick stuff. So the reason that I'm not giving him the PTSD card that he's playing is because he's previously on record criticizing people who have done that. Yeah, that's what he's doing. Yes.
4: Well, in the end, we don't have a choice. We need to be unified. But as gas goes up, people will jump off the Trump train I hope he finds peace. And I know he's got to carry a big stick in negotiations, but behind the scenes, I hope and believe that he is hoping for an off ramp and not some conflagration that could draw Russia in and have a draft of our kids or grandkids. And I think that's how he felt campaigning. I believed him when he said he'd end Gaza and Ukraine war day one, the Christian fratricide between Russia and Ukraine. I think that's how he feels, but there's some pressures and there's some geopolitical stuff that he's trying to accomplish something. I hope they can get the uranium to Japan or some neutral country and just tone this thing down and get gas back down and we can save our summer.
3: Yeah, agreed. Great call. Thanks for checking in. Have a

Wonderful day. All right, I have enough phone lines clear that we can do this giveaway right now. Let me let our next three callers know who you are. And also, we have the whole 8 o'clock hour as well. So don't bail out. You'll be next. You'll be right after that. You'll be right after that. All right, so that's the next three. What I'm going to do right now, let me give you the particulars, because this is going to be a lot of fun for a family of four. Give me just a second. Okay. You can call right now as I'm giving you the particulars. 609-407-1450. Now I'm going to go to the first person that calls that number. 609-407-1450. And you're going to win what I'm calling a family four-pack for Friday, May 29th, not this Friday, but next Friday after that, for Atlantic City Soar and Shore Visit Atlantic City Air Show. Your four tickets will give you seating at what's being called the Dolphin Club. It's a spacious, tented hospitality area. It will give you a comfortable place to relax, to recharge all throughout the 12 noon to 3 p.m. event. There will be, of course, ample shade from the sun, which it's going to be, I think, mostly sunny all 3 days if the long-term weather forecast holds out. It's looking like low 70s on Friday the 29th, 76 degrees in Atlantic City over the boardwalk on Saturday the 30th, and then 76 degrees on Sunday the 31st. There will be tables in there and seating. Food is not provided, but non-alcoholic beverages are provided. So you've got premium viewing along the flight line. You'll have access to a non-public portable washroom, bathroom situation. And all I have to do is take your name, your phone number, and your email address, because your tickets are going to be emailed to you. So that's really convenient. You won't have to go pick them up anywhere. So let me let the person that won know you did it. Congratulations. And it's as simple as the first one that called in is the first one that I went to. We're going to give away three more family four packs before the end of this week is out. So there'll be more opportunities. So hang in there. I'm going to get your information off the air. We'll go to our final break and we'll come back to your calls. Phone lines. Now I probably have three lines jammed. If you're calling, only you hold on in terms of winning the tickets. You don't go away. If you called for the tickets, I'm going to just disconnect the line because we already gave them away, and you just did. So we're all set there. 609-407-1450 and open phone line.

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0: Yep, thank you. 52 minutes past the hour, 609-407-1450. I'll tell you, I'm jazzed up right now. These family four packs, I just sent a note to a few of my friends here. I want to share with you behind the scenes for a second. The phone lines went bananas for the air show tickets. I mean, every time there was a line open, like I would just tell somebody, we already gave away the pair, boom, it would light again, again, again, again, again, the whole entire 5-minute break. So guess what? We're going to give away at least one more. That's right. I want to overachieve. I want to under promise and over deliver. We're going to give away another pair next hour. I got to do it. I'm so excited. I wish I could give everybody a family four pack, but it's a very special promotion that we're doing, and it really inspires me to see how popular this is, which is a really good sign. So we're going to give away one more pair of tickets next hour. So stay with me. Don't give up on me. Welcome to Hurley in the Morning. You're on the air.
6: Good morning, Harry. It's a great day in the city of Brigantine.
0: Yes.
6: You know, you can tell a lot about a guy when he loses, how he acts. And Mr. Massey last night saying that he doesn't consider himself bipartisan. He said, because that means you like both sides. He said, I think I might be transpartisan because I don't identify totally with either side. And I'm thinking, you know, really? Now, think about, isn't trans when you go from one to the other? So that would be like Jeff Van Drew, where you were a Democrat and you became a Republican. So that he didn't even use that properly. But why would you even go there in the first place is my question.
0: Well, why would you also say he was like apologizing, he was delayed coming out to you know, give his concession speech, but he really wasn't. This was just a cornball, just terrible, poor taste joke. And he goes on to say that he called his opponent, but he couldn't reach him because he was in Tel Aviv. I mean, he's still doing that dog whistle stuff. I mean, Todd Starnes wrote a very pithy comment that I think he wrote something like, Massey has a Jew problem, something like that. Right to the very end, Andy.
6: Yeah. Well, you know.
0: And incidentally, he said the Tel Aviv bad joke, but then the next sentence was, I've only been positive and I'm going to remain that way. Well, you just weren't positive. You were just negative. I mean, is this guy unconscious?
6: Yeah. Well, you know, the other thing, too, is, you know, these people who consider themselves independent thinkers, you know, they're Republicans, but they're independent thinkers, and they don't, you know, march in lockstep with Trump and blah, blah, blah, blah. You know, Harry, to be a non

0: conformist requires a certain amount of conformity. And what I mean by that is, when you do the opposite or reject everything Trump does because it's Trump, then you are a conformist. You're following
1: a monolith, like Joy Behar saying she even found a way to make Trump RX bad and urge people not to use it. Meanwhile, Farah, the so-called Republican on the panel, who also hates Trump, you got to love it. Hey, let's go to the Republican view. Let's go to Chris Christie. You know, let's go to Alyssa Farah. So she comes out and says, hey, look, you don't have to like Trump, but because it's always a backhanded compliment. You know, it doesn't matter if you like Trump. But she said, and evidently she revealed to everybody that she has irritable bowel disease. So, you know, now we can't unhear that. But she said that she now pays 1/10 of the cost for her IBS medication. But Joy Behag still found a way to make that a bad thing. And oh, by the way, she doesn't like Mark Cuban anymore because Mark Cuban, you know, appeared at the White House with the president, and on Trump RX enthusiastically agrees with President Trump. It's an issue that I think you know this, and I think many of our listeners may know it as well. Mark Cuban has, and I got to give him this, he has been cheerleading, championing, bringing down prescription medication costs in this country for a lot of years, because he knows that it's people making decisions whether they're going to eat or whether they buy their, you know, their life-saving medication in some cases. So how do you like that, Andrew?
0: Well, I heard you talking about this when I was walking, and believe it or not, this is where this was going to be my next topic. So this reminds me of when the vaccine came out and Kamala Harris and Joe Biden basically said, you know, if Trump tells you to take it, I'm not taking it. Don't take it. Okay.
1: Right.
0: So in other words,
1: pay $1,000 instead of $100, or pay $100 instead of $10.
0: But think of the vaccine, Harry. So they told us the vaccine, if you took it, you could not get COVID. Then they changed and said, well, you might get it, but you'll stay out of the hospital and you won't die. So what Kamala Harris and Joe Biden were saying is, if Trump tells you to take it, the vaccine, it's better that you should die than to do anything that would give Trump satisfaction.
1: By the way, even worse, Andy, go back in time when Biden was campaigning against Trump. He warned America basically that Trump was doing something that would not keep you safe. It wasn't that terrible?
0: I mean,
1: who does that? You're messing with people's lives at that point.
0: But this talk, you mentioned that people are clinically insane. Okay. Now, we've talked about this before.
1: Yeah, I think I used the term clinically diseased. It's a disease. It is

0: It's that if they're honest about it, they hold on a second. Do not go away, please. We have the whole hour coming up. Please don't go away. We're going to take a bunch of phone calls and we're going to give away. I might even call Eddie Antar, you know, Crazy Eddie, and just get totally insane and give away two or three family four packs. But we're at least going to give away one before the end of this upcoming hour, which begins in 30 seconds. And then we'll come back to your calls. Andy, you can finish up. And then I know we have a bunch of other calls that we need to get to. You're going to be after that, and you'll be right after that. And we have some open phone lines as well at 609-407-1450. You have to admit, we are overachieving this week on open forum. And I have a guest that had to cancel. So this is opening up a full hour that I did not expect, which also gives us the 9 o'clock.
1: President Trump takes down another fellow Republican he doesn't like. I'm Dave Anthony, Fox News. Congressman Thomas Massie primaried out in Kentucky.
2: If you always vote with the president, if the legislative branch always votes with the president, we do have a king.
1: Massie does not support the president in Iran and did not vote for the big, beautiful bill. He lost by almost 10 points to Trump bank GOP challenger Ed Gallrain.
3: That sends a message that we, the people, are going to stand up.
1: Now, also, Fox's Madeline Rivera reports.
4: President Trump, though, did not put his thumb on the scale in the Georgia Senate primary. Congressman Mike Collins and Derek Dooley will compete again in the runoff next month as Republicans try to unseat Democratic Senator John Ossoff.
1: Now in Texas, the president's backing Ken Paxton in next week's Republican runoff. Senator John Cornyn's challenger, days after another GOP senator the president wanted ousted in Louisiana, Bill Cassidy, lost his primary. And Cassidy joined a few other Republicans and most Democrats backing a war powers resolution in the Senate, voting to allow it to proceed toward a final vote attempting to limit the president's military actions in Iran. Now, Vice President Vance says, despite delaying resuming bombing Iran to let nuclear talks continue,
5: we're locked and loaded. We don't want to go down that pathway, but the president is willing and able to go down that pathway if we have to.
1: We're learning more about President Trump dropping his $10 billion lawsuit against the IRS over leaked tax returns. Fox's Jared Halpern at the White House.
6: The U.S. government is dropping tax claims against President Trump, his sons, and the Trump Organization. A one-page document posted to the Justice Department's website says the federal government is forever barred and precluded from investigating or pursuing tax claims currently pending.
1: That settlement also includes a nearly $1.8 billion settlement fund for people believed targeted by the Biden Justice Department. Democrats are angry about that, and they say it's President Trump weaponizing the DOJ. 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
12: Good morning. 68 degrees, breezy, warmer. Sunshine giving way to clouds and afternoon thunderstorm. Thunderstorms can bring gusty winds and hail today. I'm Christina Lang with everything you need to know. Local fire and police, marine units, and the Coast Guard spent Tuesday looking for a 20-year-old last seen falling off his boogie board Monday afternoon in Ocean City. The Coast Guard says he and someone else went boogie boarding about 200 yards offshore when they both wiped out. Police and fire rescued the second person, but called for Coast Guard help to find the swimmer, who remains missing. Ocean City postponed demolition of its aging public safety building until after Labor Day because of safety concerns. The city had planned to replace the former schoolhouse this spring as part of a capital project, but staff have moved to temporary locations and firefighters use the building for training. Officials still plan to demolish and rebuild on the same site, with the new facility expected to

0: improve operations and add summer parking. The Route 50 bridge over Cedar Swamp Creek in Upper Township will close both ways 10:30 this morning till 2:30 this afternoon for the start of the replacement project. Detours will be in place, though local access will remain open. Governor Sherrill and other officials will hold a news conference at the site to discuss that project. 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Meteorologist Dan Zarrow's forecast is next. 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
1: Man.

0: hot day for South Jersey. Later on, a cold front will drive in thunderstorms and then break our heat wave. Steamy 70s this morning. We'll see a high of 92 this afternoon. Mostly sunny skies for most of the day, but watch for strong thunderstorms from late this afternoon into this evening. We'll continue that chance for showers and thunderstorms overnight with a low of 60, and tomorrow will be much cooler and less humid with cloudy skies and pockets of rain throughout the day, high of 61. Clouds and sun and mainly dry Friday, high 62. I'm Chief Meteorologist Dan Zarrow on WPG Talk Radio 95.5.
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2: All right, we've got a lot of calls to work through. Let's give Andy an opportunity to finish. Andy, please continue.
3: Well, yeah, we were talking about Joy Behar, yeah, and what she said about this drug that's benefiting this woman on the show, and she's getting it for one tenth of what she used to pay for it, thanks to Trump RX.
2: Correct, and so people don't get misconstrued. It's not just about the one drug that her colleague is taking that she used to pay 10 times as much for, now one tenth of the cost. She said, and everything about Trump RX, which really proves that Trump derangement syndrome is not a political comment. It's not fake. It's real. And the people that have it, Rosie O'Donnell's got it. Joy Behar has it. Robert De Niro has it. I mean, the medical community should actually come out and be intellectually honest about this and admit that this exists, and these people need treatment for it. Just like if they were an alcoholic or a drug addict, I mean, or a shopaholic or a food, you know, aholic, there is something here that's very, very sick.
3: Well, and Rosie O'Donnell even has physical manifestations of TDS. I don't know if you've seen her lately. Every time she pops up, she puts one of these videos up. She's got cankers all over her mouth. It's like, you know, she's breaking out because she's just so filled with hate.
2: She's like a basket case over Trump.
3: I'll give you one more example, Harry. This goes back to Trump's first term, and we've talked about this before, but just to refresh for anybody who may have missed it, James Clyburn was sitting there with Neil Cavuto, and they were talking about the Trump economy and the unemployment rate, and Neil was, you know, going back and forth with James Clyburn that the unemployment rate for blacks was the lowest, like, in history. And James Clyburn disagreed with that notion, and he said, that's only if you don't count slavery. He said, that's not true. He said, because during slavery, 100% of blacks were employed. Now, what kind of a sickness would it take for a black man to say that blacks were better off as slaves because they all had jobs rather than under Trump?
2: Well, that was because he had to give an extreme example so as not to give Trump even a backhand compliment to how well he did in his first and now in his second term as well, because the employment is still very, very strong in Trump's second term, but he didn't want to give Trump the win.
3: So blacks were better off as slaves.
2: Which obviously is just, no matter who says it, it's absurd. It's unbelievable. And then, you know, this whole thing about reparations. There's no one alive right now that's been a slave, and there's no one alive right now that owned a slave. So there's no reparations for something like that. But they keep bringing it up for elections. It's never going to happen, because it can't happen.
3: You know, I'll say something here, Harry, and it's just a paraphrasing something I wrote on social media the other day. When you really, really think about it, there's probably not anybody under the age of 50, maybe I'll say 40, just so people don't argue with me, who knows what real struggle is in this country. Now, all these people

0: Well, Harry, excuse my French, but all these people who are bitching about the price of gas, mm-hmm. okay? I see every spot. I live in Brigantine, as you know. I come over the bridge, and, you know, I leave the island, and I can see right into the parking garage of the Harris. And I'm telling you, it's just full of cars. Same with the Nugget, okay? Where all the roads are packed, the cars are out there. I go to restaurants, they're packed. I go to coffee shops, they're packed. You know, there's people are complaining, and you could talk about your own father, your own parents. There is no one under the age of 50 in this country who knows what real struggle is, and I would dare say who knows what real racism is. You look at the people who lived in the 1960s. I watched Mississippi Burning the other night. Great movie with Gene Hackman.
1: Yes.
0: Okay. What those poor people went through, it was an abomination. It was a horrible, horrible thing. And that, you know, the people sitting at the lunch counter at the Woolworths and all that. We know what those folks went through, and they were good church-going people. They were genteel. They were wonderful people. Their kids went to school. They were intact families. They were treated horribly. And people now, the blacks in this country, have more opportunity than they have ever had in the history of this country.
1: Right.
0: And then you look...
1: Because everyone does.
0: Yes. And you look at what happened at that Chipotle store the other day.
1: Yeah.
0: What the hell is going on? And then you want to cry victim.
1: Well, the politics is creating the result. When the language of Gavin Newsom and Hakeem Jeffries and Ilhan Omar and you named the whole, you know, the whole peanut gallery, I use the term, they activate people to do this kind of thing. They have created, they want to make it look like it's the 1960s. And they're manufacturing it.
0: Well, you know, John Solomon did a panel discussion, and you can look it up on YouTube. It just popped up. I saw it this morning. And Solomon is very wise, pardon the pun. But he was absolutely brilliant as he broke down what's happening in this country, and that the people are trying to create. It's like Saul Alinsky. Through crisis comes change, and if there isn't a crisis, you must create one in order to bring about the types of change you want to see.
1: Right, the radical change that they want to bring, and they want to make it look like the other side is destroying everything. Therefore, we have to get in. What you heard Hakeem Jeffries, the things he was saying, just unbelievable what he's talking about. And packing the courts and you know, all these other things, getting rid of the Electoral College, adding additional states, adding new members to the Senate. No, it's there's no question. It's wild. We're in a fight for not just the soul of this country, the survival of this country. We won't recognize it if they win. Andy, I gotta go. Have a great day. I should get this break in, but I don't want to miss the doctor. He's third in the rotation. Let me just see how everybody's doing with your time. I hope you can hang in there. Open forum continues on the Hurley in the Morning program.

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0: who was operating on someone in the Congo, and I think his name is Stafford, Dr. Stafford. He didn't know it at the time because no one knew it, but Ebola has sprung up. So he contracted Ebola while operating on a man in the Congo, and they flew him to Germany for treatment, an American surgeon. I know I it's very vivid to me that military type things, many times they go, I forget the name of the hospital, but they go to a hospital in Germany. But I don't know. I think I'd rather, I know, I guess it would be a further flight or something, but I'd rather come here to America and be cared for. Or is this hospital or wherever in Germany, is it actually better than what we could do here? I'm confused about that. We'll see if Dr. Tim is able to hold on, but I understand it's been a wait. Welcome to Hurley in the Morning. You're on the air.
1: Good morning, Harry. How you doing?
0: I am well. Thank you, Peter.
1: Well, I'll tell you something. Yesterday, it broke my heart because, well, first of all, when I lived in New York, my first 7 years and 9 months, as soon as I got old enough, one of my other homes, yes, I had two homes then, was the Museum of Natural History.
0: Right.
1: And I could tell you something. Yesterday, when I saw the museum that that Teddy Roosevelt's family established, financed, and everything else, not to mention a place of learning, discovery, and everything else, is now, I can't find the words that I could put on the air, because this summer they're sponsoring a pride night with a transvestite as part of the show on the steps of this beautiful, fine, world-renowned museum. I just can't believe it.
0: Well, that was then. This is now, my friend.
1: I know.
0: And we'll also have the indignity at some point. We're going to be hearing about the Joe Biden Presidential Library. This complete accident just became president because of COVID-19. The Joe Biden Presidential Library. Oh, yeah. Can't wait. Can't wait to study all the greatness of those 4 years.
1: Well, I'll tell you, he has nothing to worry about because he can buy a porta potty anywhere.
0: Well, it's true. It's true. Yeah. Yeah, that would be more useful.
1: Yeah. When I read this, let me tell you something. I think it was one of my first trips there to the museum. I think I'm at to be 4 or 5. My cousin took me there. And let me tell you, I was just enthralled. The bigness of the place, of course, with the stuffed animals and everything else. But one thing I'll always remember, and I keep in touch with her. I always knew her as Roro, and even now I still do. But let me tell you, she wanted to go into the Hall of Dinosaurs. And let me tell you, I took one look. I figured at that time, I processed everything. These things are bigger than me. These things have claws. These things have sharp teeth. No way. And I'll never forget, because she was pulling me one way and I was pulling her the other way. Not in a hurtful way, but almost, if you were to say, is a comedic way. Because I looked at the size and everything else. Bam, that was it for me. That was it. I don't know if I ever went into the Hall of Dinosaurs then, but let me tell you, not that day. And you know something? Just to think, by the way, they already took down Teddy Roosevelt's statue down for some stupid reason, you know, and they're going to replace it, not replace the statue, but replace this place of learning, world-renowned even. And let me tell you, home to one of a very outstanding astrophysicist, Neil Tyson. I can never pronounce his last name. DeGrasse.
0: Yeah, DeGrasse. Yeah, I think that's right.
1: I admire him so much because first, he said his inspiration was Carl Sagan. Not just that, but he did a follow-up and a homage

0: know, the show that Carl Sagan had, I remember on public TV, he did a, you could say, a part two, not to outshine him, but to more or less bring things up and everything else, and it was dedicated to him. Well, I forgot the name of the show already. You know, you probably know it.
1: I do know it, and I'm trying to think of it. It had like a, almost like a planetary name to it or something, outer space name to it or something. It was
0: one thing I have to say the word loved and admired about the show. He broke down complicated facts and everything else to the length. He didn't talk down to you, but he talked to you, and he worded it in a way where we could all understand. And who could forget the way he would, of course, with the sweater, the blazer, and that signature hairstyle, and not to forget his unique way of speaking, you know, billions upon billions of years. And, you know, when he was on Johnny Carson once, let me tell you, Johnny did a heck of a good, you could say, impression of him. He wasn't insulted or anything. I remember the look on Sagan's face. He was rather amused. But let me tell you something. That's also when you had class on nighttime TV.
1: Yeah. Oh, yeah. Yeah. Were you thinking of his miniseries that he did, Cosmos?
0: That's it. Bingo.
1: Yeah. So I did have to look it up, but I got to give myself a little bit of a correct answer. I would get like partial credit from the teacher because I knew it had some kind of, like I said, interplanetary name. I just couldn't think of it. Yeah, Cosmos, fabulous. That was about 46 years ago. That was like in 1980. Good stuff.
0: Yeah. And let me tell you, it was so unique because I love the some of those titles, especially one of my personal favorites, Blues for Red Planet. You know, but let me tell you something. I admire Neil Tyson so much. And, you know, when I saw him on Jimmy Fallon, let me tell you something.
1: Fallon.
0: He came on stage with a smile. And not only that, you would think he just got back from a Jimmy Buffett concert. And let me tell you, he was so relaxed. And when Fallon was talking to him about UFOs and everything, let me tell you, he was very, he was very informative and everything else. He didn't confirm or deny, but face it, nowadays, you're beginning to, with all the footage that is present, especially from military planes, you know, they have in their gun sight cameras.
1: Yep.
0: And all that. In some ways, you can't deny it, but look at it this way. Isn't it funny, and I'll leave you with this. During the 50s and 60s, every alien life form wanted to invade this planet, and they did in their own way, in the movies.
1: Oh, yeah, they were big.
0: But guess what? Now they took one look. They're taking one look and says, oh, no, we'll skip this one. We'll go somewhere else.
1: Sci-fi was very big in the 50s and 60s. In fact, at Disney World, I want to say Hollywood Studios, there's a sci-fi restaurant, and there's an enormous screen. You eat like in what looked like 50s-type beautiful cars, and you're watching like the big, giant, you know, man, and it's just phenomenal movies, Peter. Peter, have a great day, and thanks for an awesome call. And I just cracked up when he was saying Jimmy Fallon. Oh, my gosh. I listen very closely to what you say. All right, George, I want you to have a very long call, but just humor me. I want to get the doctor in and out because I don't want to be responsible for any patient that's not seen, but I know he wouldn't do that. Let me get the doctor in to answer my question and also to give him a chance why he called in. Dr. Tim, early in the morning here, sir.
2: Hey, Harry, how are you doing? I'll be quick.
1: You're good.
2: Greetings from Long Beach Island, where

0: The taxes are high, but the roads suck. Two things. You know, when doctors and surgeons and caretakers go into those countries, you know, usually they're mercy missions and they're with a group. They know. It's, you know, it's not the United States of America. There are horrible things lurking. And so the reason they move them from there to Europe shorter, and the military hospital there has the initial care set up.
1: What is it, like Rheinstadt or something like that?
0: Yeah, it's either Ramstein or Kaiserslautern, depending on what the issue is. But it's, you know, it's a 6 or 8 hour flight as opposed to coming over. And
1: by the way, you know, this is not a new phenomenon. When Kirk Conover's father was shot down in World War II, he also went to Germany. He had an experimental surgery that he would not have been able to have here in America at the time. They have very good care there, don't they?
0: Oh, they have the most cutting edge care as they have to, because it's military funded, so it has a huge budget. But also, you know, traumatic injuries from war and diseases that we don't get here, they have to be, you know, on the cutting edge there. So it's incredibly well funded, and you don't get better equipment anywhere in the world. And one of the reasons they want them to go there is they want to make sure they can get them stable and on the correct antivirals before they come anywhere near our shores.
1: Yeah,
0: you know,
1: one of our strengths
0: is the fact that we're away from everything like that, so we don't want it coming home. So that's what's going on. And you know, like I said, I have hundreds of friends that go do that, and they know, you know, you could get something that you can't be fixed and you can't come home. And but that's, you know, that's part of the medical profession.
1: You as a doctor, you know, we're hearing now hundreds of cases now of Ebola in the Congo. I think it's like over 500, including this American surgeon. And you were absolutely spot on. He was on a mission and he was operating on someone before they knew about the outbreak. And so he has it now. His family is being quarantined somewhere else. None of them are presenting with symptoms right now, but he obviously has Ebola. So we mentioned him in, you know, in Germany now. Hanta virus. I mean, should we be concerned about what's going on? Or is this the number of cases that, like, nobody got all lathered up when we heard that Gene Hackman and his wife died of the Hanta virus. Now, Gene Hackman had other difficulties, and when she died, he wasn't even able to drink water and feed himself. He was so bad, but she definitely died of Hanta virus. I think he in part did, and he also had Alzheimer's and things, but nobody went crazy. Oh my God, we're all going to get it. So is this more sensational and typical numbers, or should we be concerned?
0: No, so the things that happen in Africa and sub-Saharan Africa, I mean, those happen all the time, but, you know, when you get a breakout that gets above a certain amount, then what happens is there's a big high alert as far as publicity goes, because you want to contain that, and that's why. And so Hanta virus has been around forever, but as we move into areas, particularly in Arizona and the drier areas, we're getting in there. You know, you get lung diseases that we didn't used to get because we weren't out in the dust and the, you know, and the sand and the desert, and Hanta virus has been around for a long time. But yeah, again, we got a 24-hour news cycle, right? And I, unfortunately, this may just be my personal opinion, but I think that our left-leaning news agencies kind of want to publicize that. Like's a bad word, but I think they may have fostered some of the control issues that went along with, you know, with COVID. And I think
1: That's it. See, the reason I bring it up, Dr. Tim, is it started out one day where they said, hey, there's at a senior citizen's home in Seattle, Washington, you know, there is this, and it was like just a small number. And of course, we know that turned into a global pandemic. And so people, I'm not in that camp. I'm not going to let them jazz me up. But there are people that think, oh my gosh, is this because it was 9? Now it's a much bigger number than that. Still not a huge number, but you don't see any comparison between COVID-19 and Hanta virus, do you?
0: No. So, you know, Hanta virus is directly transmitted by animal to human. It's not respiratory. It hasn't been engineered. So
1: That's true. But there is human to human contraction as well, though. But it's harder.
0: It's a lot harder. And I think, and I'm not sure all the parameters allow that to happen, but it's not airborne.

0: and it's not respiratorily transmitted the way COVID was. And, you know, and it's not a new virus. I think we have probably some immunity to it, which is we don't run into it very often. So, I mean, it's going to be like the monkey pox from, you know, 2 years ago. Have you heard anything else about that lately?
1: That's a good point. And people got a little jazzed up about that. But 4 in 10 do die. So no, I don't think COVID was anywhere near that, was it?
0: No, it wasn't. And, you know, again, it seemed to latch on to folks that had significant morbidity, comorbidities with it. And so I think Hanta, I don't know exactly if it's more effective. I'm sure it's more effective against people with comorbidities. And I would love to see what the data is on the people that have died from it.
1: Yep.
0: But
1: all right. Well, you entertained my questions. Anything you wanted, because you called before you knew I was going to ask you this.
0: Two things. I love all your guests. But when you have these 2-hour open forum fiestas, it's a lot of fun to listen, by the way. So I just want to let you know that. You're not losing anything on this. It's a lot of fun. And then the last thing I want to say is that, you know, we've got this whole thing about Republicans coming together. But my issue is that why is it always that we have to move to the left to come together?
1: There you go.
0: Which, you know, why do we have to acquiesce? Why can't we say, hey, you know what? No, this is where we stand. We stand for family values. You know, we're a Christian nation, although we do tolerate every other religion. We like normality, and we have a family nuclear unit. Why do we need to move away from that to come together? And if we're going to be, you know, voting out representatives that don't want to move towards those values, I don't really have a problem with that. And I think that Massey is a perfect example. Reminds me of Mitt Romney. That soft spot that lets in the, oh, you know, it's okay to have this, you know, it's okay to have that. And, you know, I don't want to acquiesce that way. And I think most of the Trump supporters and most of the people that are further on the right, like myself, are that way. It's like, you know, we've tried this. We've seen what happens when we bend left, and it's horrible. So we're going to probably see more of these wars and primaries as this goes along. And we'll
1: see. And when they win, they certainly don't come to the right.
0: They absolutely do not. We just keep skipping left. And now pretty soon what was completely abnormal now is normal. And I'm sorry, that's not the country I want to live in. And so hopefully we can bash that out. So
1: thank you.
0: But anyways, I wouldn't worry about Ebola. And just, you know, if you've got fleas and rats in your area, you know, get them exterminated. That'll take care of your problem with Hanta virus.
1: Thank you very much, doctor. See you soon, by the way.
0: Bye-bye.
1: You got it.
0: Yeah,
1: see ya.
0: I will. Yeah,
1: yep.
0: Wait.
1: Yep.
0: Yeah, wait. Bye-bye.
1: See ya. Yeah, Dr. Tim, first time participant in what will be the 19th annual Hurley in the Morning Charity Golf Open. All right, George, I promise you are next, and we have a lot of calls to get to. We've just told the next three. Hang in there. We'll be back right after this.
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1: I think we're going to do the Triple Lindy today. We're going to go 9 o'clock hour. That's rarefied air to do that. Three stories. Best cheesesteak sub in the Atlantic City area. Take me up on this. I'm telling you, it's true. Read my article, Atlantic County Prosecutor on Protecting Children. A second article, and Egg Harbor Township Committeeman resigns, effectively creating an opening for the Egg Harbor Township governing body. Your calls at 609-407-1450, and we'll give some air show.
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0: One more hot day for South Jersey. Later on, a cold front will drive in thunderstorms and then break our heat wave. Steamy 70s this morning. We'll see a high of 92 this afternoon. Mostly sunny skies for most of the day, but watch for strong thunderstorms from late this afternoon into this evening. We'll continue that chance for showers and thunderstorms overnight with a low of 60, and tomorrow will be much cooler and less humid with cloudy skies and pockets of rain throughout the day. High of 61, clouds and sun and mainly dry Friday. High 62. I'm Chief Meteorologist Dan Zarrow on WPG Talk Radio 95.5.
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1: 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The impersonal touch there sometimes leads to inadequate coverage. We can shop your insurance through a myriad of companies for you without you having to make a lot of phone calls and stops all around town.
0: They're the Shore Agency right here in Absecon, New Jersey, 609-641-0625. Turn to the Shore Agency and tell Nancy and Kirk that you heard about them right here on Hurley in the Morning.

0: The Shore Agency, your independent insurance professionals. Kirk, what is it about the Shore Agency that you and Nancy feel works better than some of the other opportunities or alternatives?
1: Well, number one, as an independent agency, we represent a whole host of carriers that have different appetites, target markets, and personalities. 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The impersonal touch there sometimes leads to inadequate coverage. 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
0: They're the Shore Agency, right here in Absecia, New Jersey, 609-641-0625. 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
2: Thank you. Welcome back. I just learned about a new occupation, technology futurist. Oh, I'm telling you, we are in the midst. You know, you think about different times in history, the Renaissance period, you know, great time of enlightenment and all that. You think about the Industrial Revolution, this AI revolution that's going on right now. I just heard a guy talking about how you can have your own robot and the robot can paint. See, I don't even want to tell you the painter that painted my house and how much it cost. And that was not recently. The robot wouldn't charge you anything once you own the robot. Or if you rent a robot, you'll be able to do that probably. And the robot uses 40% less paint. That is going to be an occupation that probably is going to be gone. Unless you decide, I don't want a robot to do it. I want to do it. Or will you want to get a human to do it? But I'll tell you, we better get with it. This technology, this AI, is happening so fast. And interesting to note, 18 to 29-year-olds don't want anything to do with it. You would think they would be the most with it. No. They want to go back to DVDs and CDs. And even VHS tapes. I mean, it is wild what's going on right now. Truly wild. You might even say Wild Wild West, but in an AI futuristic way. George, I welcome you to the Hurley in the Morning program.
3: Thank you very much. Robo painters.
2: There you go. First directive.
3: You know, the doctor, his call and what he ended up with is a perfect segue for what I want and do want to talk
2: about.
3: Well,
2: good.
3: I mean, absolutely. But I'm going to come back to that in a second.
2: Okay.
3: Because Peter, who apparently, as you said, 15 years younger than me, and we apparently grew up in the Bronx together 15 years apart. Let me tell you something, Peter.
2: Oh, holy smokes. You couldn't make that happen. Let me tell you something, Peter. Gunk. I don't know what that sounds like over the air, but I get this gonk sound. Jorge, call me back. I am bilingual. Jorge Posada, Joe Torre used to call him Georgie. How about that? Well, let me do this, because George waited a very long time, and I want to fill you in on something. We've only done it a few times in 35 years. I know I can count it on one hand. We had a doctor that was supposed to be here this hour, and it was long ago rescheduled. And I decided, you know what? I'm not going to fill it. I'm not going to fill it. I'm going to have at least 2 hours, because whenever we always do 1 hour, but whenever possible, we do 2 hours. However, I can count on one hand the number of times we've done 3 hours. Yes, today we are doing the Triple Lindy in honor of Rodney Dangerfield back to school. The Triple Lindy, 3 straight hours of open forum. So George is back and he's going to come on right after the break. George, I didn't want to take another call with that. You couldn't have timed that any better. I'm going to tell you, Peter, boom, call disconnected. He's back. And then you know in what order you're coming on. You're after that, and you're after that. But keep in mind, we have a whole nother hour now. And I do want to give away at least one more pair of air show tickets, which I think I'm going to do as we go into the 9 o'clock hour break. But we'll get to that.
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0: That would be right here. It is 54 minutes past the hour. So, George, you were just about to tell Peter something, and it went boom, and you were gone.
3: Yes, I disconnected. Okay, anyway, Peter apparently, as you said, 15 years younger than me, but we both grew up apart from each other in Bronx, New York, and I, too, had a second home, and it was the Natural History Museum. I mean, maybe I was not such a good boy because me and two of my friends at the ages of 8 and 9 used to hook you from that PS Public School 33. And the Jerome Avenue elevated line was like right there. We'd go underneath the turnstile and we would do so many things in Manhattan, including going down the Statue of Liberty. I remember once we even begged money from people on the line so we could get tickets. I guess I was not a very good child. I don't know.
0: Sounds pretty normal.
3: All right, anyhow, the doctor, and that was fantastic. What he said, okay, regarding why do we always have to go and be the ones that go towards them, however it was that he put it, okay, when it comes to, things like, let's kumbaya together, whatever. Why do we have to be the ones that always have to give in?
0: Right, well, because those are the twisted rules, because the other side, in between winning, they still think they're in control. So when they win, you shut up, go away, we won, they all say it. And then when we win, they actually say, well, you have to include us, you have to give us equal number of people on committees. I mean, they literally behave this way.
3: Well, I mean, this is something that even when it comes to a fine gentleman like Bob Rogner and the gentleman that called after him, okay, saying things like, well, we have to come together. But you want to know something? Why do I have to be the one that, and Bob said, we, meaning the Make America Great crowd. Well, you know what? There's people that think other than the way that you think, and we too want to make America great. So let me just say this and think about that a little bit to those that want us to come together towards them, because I don't. All right? This November 4th, day after the general election, marks the beginning of the 48th year of a forever war. I'm emphasizing that, a forever war that we are in with Iraq. And we have a president that wants to put an end to that forever war.
0: Right.
3: Okay, so I ask you to understand that making America great again is not always the way that you think. There are other people that want to make America great again that think a little bit different.
0: Yeah, this is true. But let me give you just a little subtle nuance here, because I know what Bob was saying. He was speaking about Republicans coming together, not that you were saying he meant like coming together with the Democrat philosophy. And the reason that I agree with him that he said that is

0: we can't win if all Republicans are not together. That means the more moderate Republicans, the most conservative Republicans, whatever, America First Republicans, we have to come together. Like, for example, if Tom Massey decided to run, and I wish that every state had what we have, and that is the sore loser rule. If you lose a primary, you're out. Come on, you don't get a redo. What's her face? Murkowski got it in Alaska. I don't go for that. You lose, you're done. You run again next time. So if Massey were to run in Kentucky 4, and then you have Gallrein and Massey against the Democrat, George, the Democrat wins. We have to come together.
1: Harry, I know that, and I am speaking about Republicans coming together.
0: Oh, good. Well, but you said you disagree with Bob. That's what Bob was saying.
1: Yeah, but that's my point. If even Republicans, when we want to come together, why does it have to be that somebody like me has to do it his way? My way.
0: Yeah, well, I'm in agreement with you on that. You don't. But coming together means that we vote together. That you know, he lost to Gallrein, so he should support the nominee. Some candidates actually do that. Some fake like they will, but then they work against. But yeah, I know what you're saying, George. Hang in there. Don't go away. And then we're going to get to everybody else as well. I want to let George finish because he waited a long, long time. I mean, a very long time. It's been busy here this morning. If you want to call me right now, 609-407-1450, you will get a family four-pack to have special access to what is called the Dolphin Club. It's a spacious, tented hospitality area for Friday, May 29th, Atlantic City, Soar and Shore, Visit Atlantic City Air Show. 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
1: A Republican Trump critic in Congress primaried out. I'm Dave Anthony, Fox News. Thomas Massey loses to the GOP challenger the president backed in Kentucky in the most expensive House primary race ever.
2: He stood against us, but he liked to just single out President Trump. All that to say, it's a new day. These people deserve better, and I'm going to give it to them.
1: Ed Gallrain beat Massey by almost 10 points.
3: Massey's loss is yet another warning for Trump critics. The congressman had broken with the president on several issues, including the Epstein files and the Middle East. Yet Massey says he has no regrets.
4: We weren't running against Donald Trump. We were running for what we believe in.
3: Another Trump-backed candidate, Congressman Andy Barr, clinched the GOP nomination for Senate in Kentucky. He is seen as the heavy favorite to replace outgoing Senator Mitch McConnell.
1: Fox's Madeline Rivera in Georgia, GOP Congressman Mike Collins and Derek Dooley advanced to a runoff in the campaign to unseat Democratic Senator John Ossoff. The president has not backed either Republican. Now, he claims candidates he supported yesterday in primaries in six states were undefeated, 37-0. A new AP NORC poll shows the president picking up a little more support, approval of the overall job he's doing up from 33% to 37%, but most Americans still disapprove, and two-thirds oppose his handling of the Iran conflict. And as talks continue on a nuclear deal after the president delayed resuming bombing Iran, Vice President Vance says,
5: there's a lot of back and forth, a lot of good progress is being made, but we're just going to keep on working at it, and eventually we'll either hit a deal or we won't.
1: As Iran's Revolutionary Guard warns against renewed U.S.-Israeli attacks.
6: The IRGC said in a statement, quote, if the aggression against Iran is repeated, the regional war that was promised will this time go beyond the borders of the region, and you will be dealt crushing blows in places you do not expect, and you will fall into the abyss of defeat and destruction.
1: That's Fox's Trey Yingston, Tel Aviv. 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
12: Good morning, 73 degrees, breezy, warmer, sunshine giving way to clouds and an afternoon thunderstorm. Thunderstorms can bring gusty winds and hail. I'm Christina Lang with everything you need to know. The Wildwood Police Department says it's preparing for possible unsanctioned Memorial Day weekend pop-up parties and teen gatherings promoted on social media. Two organizers have already been identified, were issued cease and desist orders, and will face charges. Officials warn that strict enforcement of curfews, boardwalk rules, and other laws will be in place. Wildwood has a 10 p.m. curfew and penalties for parents if their kids break it. Work has begun on the Carmen Memorial Pavilion at the Egg Harbor Township Nature Reserve. Honoring former officials John Carmen Sr. and Jr., the project includes a walkway, pavilion, memorial, and landscaping funded by local donations. The Carmens were longtime community leaders, and the site will include plaques and QR codes detailing their contributions. Atlantic City's Orange Loop revitalization is entering a new phase with the opening of a luxury townhome development. The residents at Orange Loop, a ribbon-cutting ceremony set today at 11 a.m., on Kentucky Avenue, and officials say the project represents continued residential and mixed-use investment. The developer, Brian Zaubeck, will be joined by Mikey Sherrill, Marty Small, and other state and city leaders for the event. 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Learn how you can, too, atlanticcityelectric.com/business. 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

0: early way in the world's playground to the Broadcast Pioneers of Philadelphia Hall of Fame. 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
1: We are back. It is 7 minutes past the hour. We gave out a bonus that I'm handling right now. So to the gentlelady I'm talking to, just hold on. I'm going to come right back to you. And then we'll give away one more family four-pack, probably tomorrow, but definitely before the end of the week. So we have a lot of great listeners. We've already given out 8, 12, 16 tickets at a premium viewing spot with your own chalet, private tent, your own private washroom area. This is going to be good living for the Hurley in the Morning guest listeners. George, you were saying, please continue.
2: I named Cassidy, a sore loser that loses down there in Louisiana. And what's the first thing he does? He comes up and joins with Democrats to work against Trump's agenda to end a coming on 48-year forever war, okay? And then you got another clown by the name of Massey who has been so anti-American, in my opinion, for the past several years. I sent you a picture earlier this morning, the one with him standing in front of the podium, standing directly next to Ro Khanna, the Democrat, and another one, I'm sorry to say, Marjorie Taylor Greene, a turncoat, that made sure she stayed in the House of Representatives long enough to get her pension. Okay, so you got Massey standing between these two clowns, okay, and he's got a big sign that says transparency for Epstein files. Okay, talk about putting it in Trump's face. Trump's the one that threw Epstein out of Mar-a-Lago. Okay, so now you got Massey turning around and shoving that into Trump's face.
1: Well, that's why I'm saying, and I said it earlier to Andy, he did not, like, he did the Jewish thing, which was very, very dog whistle-ish. And then he said, but I'm going to, I've always kept it this entire campaign, I forget the exact term he used, but professional, and we're going to keep it that way now and going forward. Well, he already violated that in the thing he said about, hey, I tried to call my opponent, wasn't gracious at all. Tried to call my opponent, but he wasn't available. He was in Tel Aviv. What a terrible thing to say.
2: Not just terrible, but anti-Semitic.
1: Yeah, seems it.
2: Okay?
1: Yeah, seems it.
2: Pure and simple, anti-Semitic. Get that loud and clear. Anti-Jewish state. That's what Massey did. That's what he said. And that, in my opinion, is what he is. Okay, so that's the problem we have. And if anybody, okay, would break that rule that you say and 100% the Ollie North rule, whatever you call it.
1: Yeah, okay. two of the same can't beat one of the same.
2: Right. Massey's the kind of a slime bucket that would run as an independent to see that that seat wasn't run by the guy that knocked him out of office. Just to put it into Trump's face again. These are the kind of sleazeballs that we're dealing with. And the biggest sleazeball of all, in my opinion, and I'll leave it go with this one, is Tucker Carlson, gotta say it, when I watched and listened to, and Bob Brogner said that he listened to that interview, he watched that interview, and he thought with that New York Times reporter, and Bob said that he felt that it was very fair, very objective, okay? And what did Tucker do again? Again, anti-Israel, anti-Semitic. He does it over and over and over again. So I got to say it, that ilk of this Republican Party, unfortunately for me, is just a little bit too anti-Semitic.
1: Yeah, I don't know. I mean, they won't cop to that, but they're definitely very much against Israel, and I don't know why. They're a fantastic ally. They're like a little brother. If you want to say a little sister, you know, I'm not being misogynist. Here, misogynistic. I don't get it. I don't subscribe to it. And there are a lot of things that Mark Levin says.

0: that I agree with. There are a lot of things Mark Levin says I don't agree with, but his dialogue on this type of Republican and their anti-Israel bent, he's spot on about this. He really is, and he is tough on them about it, and he should be, and we should be. It really tells you, for him, for Massey to say that in his concession speech, and it wasn't a throwaway, it was right out of the box.
1: Yeah, to say that his opponent was in Tel Aviv and couldn't take the phone call.
0: Right.
1: What a slime bucket.
0: Yeah, it's a terrible thing. Absolutely. George, thank you. Have a great day. Ladies and gentlemen, we are in the midst of a rare special event. I am calling it the Triple Lindy. If you watch the movie Rodney Dangerfield Back to School, he's Mellon Thornton, I think is his name. And he goes back to school at an advanced age. And he does this dive called the Triple Lindy. And he goes from one diving board to a second diving board to a third diving board. And he does the Triple Lindy. That's what we're doing here today. 3 straight hours of open forum. And again, I don't know how many times in 35 years that we've been able to do this, but it's, I think, less than 5. It's more than 3 or 4, I think, and 5-ish is about as high as I can recall. So it is special. We do two hours a lot. And I do appreciate Dr. Tim's comment about the listenability of the open forum that we do. Always remember this, and I'm very grateful. Only about 1%, and it doesn't matter whether it's Rush Limbaugh, Sean Hannity, or Harry Hurley in the morning. 1% or less of your audience will ever call, even one time. So we're very grateful to those that do. And I'm always of the belief that open forum is, it's the most fun that I have. I love, don't get me wrong, I really do love, if I had to say like 1 and 1A, I love doing long form interviews. Because you just get things that I hear people say, oh, I never talked about that before. No one's ever asked me that before. Because if you do your typical little bubblegum thing of the same exact questions that they get, you know, every single time. So it really, I love the open forum. If we can do it for 1 hour, it's good. If we can do it for 2 hours, it's very good. If we can do it for 3 hours, like we're doing today, it's great. 609-407-1450 and open phone line. We are coming right back to your calls after this.
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2: 19 minutes past the hour. Is it possible that in the last segment I said Melon Thornton instead of Thornton Melon? If I did, please accept my correction to Thornton Melon, a.k.a. Rodney Dangerfield. And oh my God, could I tell you stories? I never have. I always treat it like, you know, my non-disclosure agreements, although I don't remember having one at the Golden Nugget. I certainly had one when I got the top job. I don't think I have a non-disclosure agreement from the Golden Nugget, but oh my God, I could tell you some stories about Rodney Dangerfield, and they are beauts. I mean, hilarious. 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You're on the air.
6: Hey, good morning, Mayor. How you doing?
2: Doing very well, thank you.
6: That's great. Listen, my fiance, she always comes home with something really cool, where she was watching a podcast or something, and she's a Black American, and it'll be a Black gentleman, and he'll be talking about Trump and all the great things he's doing. And then he shows, like, speaker, a black

0: black man that's a pastor. He's speaking to a congregation that he has a church thing going on. And he's explaining to them how President Trump has been picked by God, by Jesus, to be in this moment, in this particular time. And he said, look at Pete Hegseth. He's David. You know, I mean, when he breaks this stuff down, it's incredible. He said, look how they disrespect us. He said, we have to stand up for the Jews, right? The Jewish people.
1: Yeah.
0: He said, because they're going to come after the Christians next. He said, President Trump already told us. He said, they don't want me. They want you. I'm just standing in between.
1: Yeah, in the way.
0: So stop listening. Stop listening to the nonsense and go out there and vote. You know,
1: what a totally different. I'm not being rude. I want to just thank you. What a totally different perspective you have just given us than the stereotypical impression that the Democrat legacy media reports. That you don't hear. You don't hear what you just said almost anywhere. You don't hear it.
0: And. You know, he was just going on to tell them, you know, they think we can't get an ID. They're calling us stupid. These people, they want our vote, but they're calling us stupid. They think we can't get an ID. Think about it.
1: I know. It's terrible.
0: He said they're just peed off because President Trump came in there with Mr. Musk and they took away those NGOs from them, you know. This has been going on for years. Listen, Trump is the man. We got to stand behind him. What was decades of destruction done, it can't be fixed overnight. This gentleman wrote a book called The Paradigm, and it talks about Bush, the son, Obama, and then Joe Biden and President Trump.
1: Mm.
0: But, you know, in the sequence that they held office, and he said, you will be surprised what it says about President Obama in this book. You know, he said, this is some deep stuff. But anyway, I can't, you know, it's great stuff. She's always got somebody. What I'm trying to get across to you is you wouldn't imagine, you can't imagine how many black folks out here, black Americans, there are in what they are supposedly called Democrat strongholds that are passing the word and telling people to wake up, you know, and,
1: well, yeah, because, I mean, I'm not being political. Democrats have done a terrible job for African-Americans in this country for the last 50 years. A terrible job.
0: He said, you know, when they can't control the people, they replace them.
1: Mm.
0: They're going to replace our white brothers and us.
1: Oof.
0: And Spanish people that's been here for God knows how long. Damn near as long as us, you know? Along, you know, but you know, I mean, there's ways to do things. You can't just let 20 million people come into this country.
1: No,
0: you know,
1: you're gonna have problems.
0: But
1: and we do with that.
0: It's just always a good message, and it's so uplifting to see these different men with these podcasts, and then they'll have a panel with like six or eight black folks and right men and women, and they all speak. And talking all kinds of good things about President Trump, and this one lady said when somebody tells you who they are, believe them.
1: There you go.
0: And she's talking about the Democrats.
1: Yeah, I like
0: she
1: that.
0: Said, believe. She said, I wish the Republicans that sit up in Washington D.C. will wake up and listen, because these people, they're playing for keeps.
1: Yeah.
0: You know, they want total control.
1: They do. They do. You know, wow, what an important call. What an important message you have shared. Thank you.
0: That's about it.
1: Thank you.
0: I thank you, and I really enjoy everybody that calls into your show.
1: I do, too.
0: Nice to listen.
1: Including
0: now
1: you.
0: I know why my grandmom used to listen to Pinky's Corner when I was a boy. But I sure wish she was around. She passed in 2010.
1: Yeah.
0: To listen to you and the great one at nighttime.
1: Wow. Well, thanks for that. Have a good day.
0: Take care.
1: Yep. You too. Bye. Be well. 609-407-1450. Ladies and gentlemen, Dan the Man. Hello, Dan.

0: What a movie that was, Back to School.
1: Oh, God, so good. Thornton Mellon is going back to school.
0: Now, where was the triple Lindy, according to the coach, Emmett Walsh, there, Coach Turnbull? Where did he first see the triple Lindy?
1: That I am not equipped to respond to. I should be, because I've seen the movie many times. Do tell.
0: Atlantic City.
1: Oh, I should have remembered that. Darn it. Good job. Good job on that. I tell you, I love, there are so many movies, and you know this, you just said one, where Atlantic City, I mean, even back in the day too, maybe even more so then, you just out of nowhere, they'll just throw in Atlantic City. I love that when that happens.
0: What a killer cast they had. Could you imagine?
1: Well, you had Sally Kellerman, who was the, we'll just call the love interest of Thornton Mellon.
0: Yes.
1: Of course, you have Ronnie Dangerfield. I thought his son, whose real name escapes me, but his son in the movie, I thought he was perfect in his role. The movie is, for anyone that has not seen, it's old. It's probably from the early 1980s, I think. If you have not seen the movie Back to School, it's phenomenal.
0: Yeah, you're looking at Robert Downey, Sam Kinison, Burt Young, and my favorite, besides Kurt Vonnegut, was Dean Martin.
1: There you go.
0: Ned Beatty.
1: Yeah, so good.
0: And the best line from the movie, this is mine. I know there's a ton of them, but this is mine. He's meeting with Sally Kellerman and is trying to get a date, and he says, can I see you Thursday? She says, no, I'm a professor. I have class. Then Friday, he says, how about Friday? He says, no, I got class. And he gave her a number, and he said, call me back when you have no class.
1: Hey, I know. That's so good. That is funny. Call me back when you have no class. Good stuff, Dan.
0: That was a killer. And I'm celebrating the Massey thing today. That was excellent.
1: I thought so, yes. I thought that was just, he didn't take it well, which I was expecting him to behave just as he did.
0: FAFO. Sorry to say that, but that's the way it goes. Because Massey was definitely, he was playing the fringes all the time, and I think he was doing a lot of spiteful things.
1: Well, he was. The Epstein stuff was absolutely to just poke the bear. He was messing with Sasquatch, messing with Trump on that. You know, if he says, oh, it's my philosophy, you know, I don't vote for these big omnibus things, you know, Trump would not have probably gone after him for just voting against the big, beautiful bill. Not only the fact that he did it, but the voracious way he did it with the Epstein stuff, that sealed his fate.
0: Yeah, well, that was quite a historic election it's going to be. I mean, you got rid of the chicken eater down in Tennessee, Steve Cohen. He was a troublemaker.
1: I know. Oh, total troublemaker. That was so apparent that he had no chance. So he's gone. Cassidy deserved it. You know, he thought 6 years ago, I can vote to convict President Trump. He's not going to be around in 6 years when I'm running again. Uh-oh. A funny thing happened. You know, he's known all this time when the Biden term came in between the two Trump terms that this day of reckoning was coming. He knew it. There wasn't a lot of attention on it years and years and years in advance, but it's his life. He knew it. So there you have it. So Cassidy's gone too. Cornyn's going to be gone. Trump is, he's like Sandy Koufax on the mound right now. He's mowing them down.
0: Yeah, I think the people who voted to impeach him, 6 out of 7 will eventually go. And the one who will stay probably out of necessity, which I hate to think that life has to be that way, is Susan Collins.
1: Right. Exactly right. But I'll take her over Graham Plattner any day.
0: Oh, yeah. This guy's nuts.
1: By the way, I didn't mention this. A video has surfaced of Graham Plattner, and it's absolutely horrific what he's doing. I don't know if you heard about this. Let me read this to you. This is a transcript of what he did. Give me just a second. I have it here in my digital file. So this is from 2012. It was a Reddit post. This guy is a true

0: whack job. He does not, the Democrats should admit, he does not belong in the United States Senate. He wrote, "This video never gets old. Dumb mother," and I can't say the other word, "but you are a very learned man. You know what that word is." So, "This video never gets old. Dumb mother blanker didn't deserve to live. At least his stupidity and fat blank wheezing." That word is derriere, but said very nastily. "Are available for all future infantrymen to witness and hold in contempt." He's not done. "Poor marksmanship on the Taliban's part is the only reason this mouth breather made it home. He managed to make every possible blank, the four-letter S word, decision possible when it comes to small unit combat. This guy is terrible, Dan. Terrible."
1: And it's amazing that the state of Maine, I don't know where they went wrong.
0: They're wacky, man. I got to tell you. By the way, trivia question. What state in America has the most trees?
1: The most trees?
0: Yeah.
1: Well, I'm going to have to make a hometown guess and say New Jersey.
0: No, Maine.
1: Maine, I was gonna say one of the western ones because of the forest out there.
0: Yeah, it's true. Yeah, but it's literally true. Maine. I'm not putting anything. You know, I mean, trees make nice oxygen, and you know, help with drainage. I mean, a lot of, you know, I love trees except for oak trees for about 3 months of the year. Other than that, I love trees. But yeah, this guy. I am Team Susan Collins. When I do my Fox News work, I'm Team Susan Collins. When I am doing any type of national work on Newsmax, in fact, we were on last night with Rick Leventhal at 7 p.m. For about 15 minutes. It was a great segment. I was on with Jeffrey Lord. I know you know who that is, Dan. And tonight at 5:10 p.m., I will be on Newsmax with Todd Starnes. Every chance I get, I'm going to be pushing for Susan Collins. And Dan, I've never done that. But this guy, Plattner, has to be stopped. And his own governor, the governor of Maine, the incumbent governor, got knocked out of the race by this guy. I mean, this is crazy. How can they support this guy?
1: Well, Harry, your points are like unbelievable, and it's a testament of what's going on. What about the crazies and what they'll actually do, and how much swing they have in those kind of states? It's amazing the candidates you could put up. You could put up a Crockett. You could put up that nut from Seattle who says leave, basically.
0: Yeah, goodbye. But in what world could a U.S. Senate candidate have had a Nazi tattoo until very recently, and still be a front runner that could win? How is this even possible?
1: Yeah, basically impossible, but it's happening. And yeah. Harry, I know you got some great callers coming up, but I'll leave you with one word, Ramstein.
0: There you go. And that's where the doctor is. Thank you.
1: Take care.
0: Yep, American surgeon right there, right now. They didn't say the name, but I'm sure that's where that surgeon is, American surgeon that contracted Ebola in the Congo. Dan, thanks for a great call. And we continue. We have one open phone line, 609-407-1450. Ladies and gentlemen, you are in the process of completing the triple Lindy. Not one, not two, but 3 hours consecutive of nonstop calls. Love it. Let's keep it going. It is the Hurley in the Morning program. Got to do more triple Lindys, I think.
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3: 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It does not. I don't think it ever did, but it certainly does not. It's exposing itself, ladies and gentlemen.
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0: and I believe in record time, they will strike. Now, this is going to take until at least 2028, which would mean early 2029 after the election. But I'm telling you, like the caller said, and it was a great comment, when they tell you who they are, and I would even add, when they show you who they are, believe them. If this goes wrong, the very next time the other side has power, they'll need it all, the House, the Senate, and the White House, they will strike like you can't even imagine. And they don't hide it anymore. They're telling you they're going to do it. It's wild. Welcome to Hurley in the Morning. Glad you called. You're on the air.
1: Yes, good morning. I have no problem with the right leaning left so as to meet in the middle, but never expect the left to meet us in the middle. They'll never do it. They'll never accuse us.
0: Exactly right. Never. They'll never, ever do that.
1: Never, ever. Yep. Yeah, they're partisan, but they accuse us of being partisan. The old Zelensky tactic of accuse the other party of what you're guilty of.
0: Yeah, rules for radicals.
1: Yes, sir. And also, since we do have a close to $40 trillion national debt, if our Constitution's responsible for that, then yeah, we need to get rid of that Constitution. However, to Tucker Carlson's credit, he had held Governor Murphy's feet to the fire and said, do you expect to govern per the Bill of Rights? And of course, he said, well, that's beyond my pay grade. Well, you can include all the rest of the 435 members of the Congress that they're not abiding by the Constitution either. But they like using the word Constitution now, don't they?
0: Yeah.
1: I'm going to tell you right now that our founding father, it was actually 10 days in from the 1960 election that John Kennedy, then Senator John Kennedy, had said he was already butting heads with the Federal Reserve Board for allowing the European Central Banks, now called European Central Bank Singular, for looting American treasury of billions of dollars of gold year after year after year. So there's no way that our founding fathers would put up with the Federal Reserve Board, ever. They would have never done that, or the outsourcing of our industry.
0: Yeah, I don't like it. You know my position on this. I've spoken about it for years. We should be on the gold standard. Every dollar, you should be able to go to a store and say, I want a dollar's worth of gold. And if it wasn't a Federal Reserve note, which we're very fortunate, the promise, you know, our word is good. So we're fortunate that that's been the case. But it would be much better to have a currency that is backed with more than just your word. In other words, a Federal Reserve note means, hey, take our word for it. Your money's there. You can take this note and, you know, go away peacefully. You know, don't worry. You know, we're good for it. But if it's backed by gold, and as you know, at one point it was backed by silver, you really wouldn't be able to just print the way they do now, because now it's just a promise. So we're 40 some trillion in debt. And don't worry though, our word's good. You know, we're not going to default. We're not going to screw anybody over. We're going to be fine. But if it was backed by gold, they would have had to keep a tighter rein because everything would have to be covered. The fact that it doesn't have to be covered has allowed them to go wild here.
1: Well, remember too, John Kennedy had signed Executive Order 1111-0 on June 5th, 1963, making our monies redeemable in silver, and that was on the dollar bill. Now, when's the last time you saw a John Kennedy silver dollar? A long time now.
0: Yeah, it's true. I actually keep a silver certificate in my office because I just like every once in a while remembering and looking at that everything used to be covered. You know, for example, FDIC up to a certain point, and there's been, you know, discussions over the years, you know, to raise that and such. You know, if you put a certain amount of money in the bank, that if something goes belly up, you're covered. Now, that's again a promise, but I like the silver standard. Even more, I like the gold standard.
1: Yeah.
0: That was Nixon, by the way, that took us off the gold standard. It's truly one of the biggest mistakes in world history, let alone American history.
1: Yes, absolutely. I wanted to bring up the Hunter virus right quick.
0: Yeah.
1: The Hunter virus was originally called Korean hemorrhagic fever because of the outbreak during the Korean War among United Nations forces stationed in Korea. Now, I looked up, because I'm a conspiracist, I'm a member of the conspiratorium, of course.
0: Yes.
1: I said, was that a bioweapon?

0: been created by the Chinese, and it says there's no evidence of that being so. But I looked up the word bioweaponized. It's an adjective, and it means used to describe a biological agent like a virus or bacteria that has been modified or processed to be used as a weapon. So you can't rule out that it can be captured to hunt.
1: Well, no. Here's the thing. Yes. Yes to the general point, but hear me out on this. COVID-19, the reason why even that guy Redfield, the bearded man, he was adamant, and then he was gone, remember. He was adamant that this had just properties and things that you don't see unless it was manufactured in a weapons lab like the Wuhan Institute of Virology. It didn't happen with bats. It didn't happen in a wet market. Hantavirus, and I talked to a doctor in the 8 o'clock hour today. It's fresh on my mind. Doesn't have any of those properties of it is something that comes where it comes from. COVID-19, there's never been anything like that. Now, COVID-19, the common cold, is a coronavirus. So we have had coronaviruses that were natural in their evolution. And we've dealt with them. You know, we think about the common cold. You know, nobody really dies of the common cold. Well, that's how COVID-19 is going to be. It will be like the common cold because it will continue over time to weaken and weaken and weaken. And it's just be another coronavirus. The common cold, when it first came out, it killed people too. But the hantavirus is from rodents. There's absolutely no evidence to date that it was biologically altered and engineered to turn into a weapon. Now, I do agree with your point. If your point is that it could be, yeah, I agree with that, but it hasn't. And that is a different situation than, you know, I believe the Chinese created it as a weapon, didn't mean for it to get out the way that it did, but somebody within their lab, you know, on the bottom of their shoe or whatever, on a piece of toilet paper or whatever, they took it out of the lab by mistake on the bottom of their shoe, and then they demolished China with it. And then they said, uh-oh, we'll just let normal travel happen, and this thing will go. That's why Italy got hit so hard, because they do tremendous commerce with China. There were a lot of things we didn't know until after this all happened. Italy got demolished with COVID-19. China got demolished with COVID-19, and their vaccine was terrible. So it was a really, really big problem. But they knew if they had fessed up, and then we could have prevented the spread that we had here, they would have been destroyed. Because if the world just cornered them off, that would have been that. But this way, everybody got it. So everyone participated in the misery and in the death and all of that. That there's no doubt in my mind, and I always took that position, even when the Fauci common, you know, line was that, well, everything we know, you know, says that this came out of, you know, a wet market or something like that. That was never true. They knew it was never true. And an honest broker like Redfield said it's not true, because when they studied it, it had identifiers that showed that it was biologically messed with in a laboratory environment. So big difference there. That was created as a weapon. That was created to kill people. They just didn't realize that they were going to kill themselves at the same time. That's the danger of that.
0: Well, you also couldn't rule out that they could actually take rats, inject them with the hantavirus, and their turds will spread the disease too.
1: Well, you could.
0: And also,
1: you could do that.
0: People on farms have been complaining and calling us in. They have seen black op helicopters, hovering over their properties, their fields of whatever they grow, corn or soybeans or whatever, and then dropping off boxes of ticks.

0: buying all this farmland. Yeah, how about that? Flash, I've got to get the last break in. Excellent call. Gold star effort. And we'll talk again. When we come back, you will join the program next. It is the Hurley in the Morning program at 52 minutes past the hour. Ladies and gentlemen, we are just about completing a rare triple Lindy. Three consecutive hours. If you're a fan of Back to School, Rodney Dangerfield, the triple Lindy, he went from one diving board to the second diving board to the third diving board. Thornton Melton, triple Lindy right here on the Hurley in the Morning program. Three consecutive hours of nothing but your phone calls nonstop. And it is no repeats. It has just been fantastic. Back in a moment.
1: You're waking up with Hurley in the Morning.
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0: I wanted to bring my take on real coffee to the community. 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But I'm not the only one chasing my dream. 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
3: 58 minutes past the hour. Phone lines are open 609-407-1450 on a fantastic episode of the Hurley in the Morning program, because we always hit the mark of 1 hour of open forum. Whenever possible, we love to do two. It's very rare that we can do three. And this has been just a delight. It's been a joy. Welcome to Hurley in the Morning. Glad you called. You're on the air.
4: Gracious. Good morning, Harry. I wanted just to say, I think the word you're saying, the 3 hours of the triple Lindy.
3: Yes.
4: It's nothing. Now, it's a cornucopia of conversation, my friend. But
3: I didn't say it's nothing. It's tremendous.
4: Absolutely!
3: Oh my gosh, it's unbelievable. I've been holding it in reverence.
4: A free range chicken clucking around.
3: Yeah, and I do like the term cornucopia buffet. I use it a lot. That's my homage to the Golden Nugget, by the way.
4: Absolutely.
3: Yeah.
4: Susan Alexander in Citizen Kane, Atlantic City.
3: That's right. I'll tell you what, I got on that bandwagon late. You know, I did not watch Citizen Kane until about 10 years ago. I had never watched that movie. What a complex, that was a masterpiece, actually.
4: Absolutely.
3: Which was not appreciated, appreciated in its time, just like The Wizard of Oz and other great ones.
4: Can I leave you with one other thing in regards to, you were talking about the presidents earlier?
3: Yeah.
4: I would have to say, can you name two people that are on our legal tender, our dollar bills, that were not presidents?
3: Oh. Well, that's a good one. I guess, let's see. One is easy, and that would be Alexander Hamilton on the $20 bill. Let's see if I can come up with a second one, because they are mostly presidents. Did you know there's a big dust-up right now? You're not supposed to be on any type of currency or coinage if you are the incumbent president, and they're going to be striking 47 gold Trump coins. And of course, it's being litigated, because everything Trump, he tries to build a ballroom, it's got to go to court. If he wanted to have a bowel movement, it would have to go to court. All right, so I got Hamilton. Let me see if I can come up with another one.
4: Come on, I'll give you a clue. He flew a kite.
3: Oh, this is terrible. The Hundy, the $100 bill, Ben Franklin.
4: Right, and the big boy, well, you know, the president that's on the 500 is Grover Cleveland.
3: Right.
4: But the big
3: Big one is Wilson, right? Wilson, wait a minute. I could be mistaken, but I think Woodrow Wilson is on like a $10,000 bill or something.
4: That's right, and then there's, but Sound and
3: how
4: Chase.
3: How do I know that?
4: Chase Bank.
3: How do I know that? I'm well schooled.
4: All right, Harry.
3: He said to a teacher.
4: Chlorine for the pool.
3: All right, good for you.
4: Thank you, buddy.
3: See you, my friend. Take care. We can get one more call in, and then we will have performed the triple Lindy. Thornton Mellon is envious of what we have done here today. Welcome. You're on the air.
5: Good morning. How are you doing this morning?
3: Doing well. I feel very, very satisfied about today's program. Very pleased.
5: I love this. I really love this.
3: Thank you.
5: Love hearing from other people.
3: Yep, me too.
5: Their different points of views. The only problem we have is we can't get some Democrats to come out there and actually come there and debate a little bit.
3: Here's what happened. They used to, but they don't anymore. It's a shame, actually. They've gone just so radical crazy that there's no longer dialogue. It's a shame. You know I'm up for it. If you disagree with me, you will be the longest call of the program. So I'm always up for it. That's on them. It's not on us.
5: I know, but the problem is that, to be honest with you, they don't. So many. I never realized how ignorant so many people.

0: people are about the party, the Democratic Party, and in general.
1: Well, let me give you my favorite example of the day. President Trump starts Trump RX. Got to give Mark Cuban credit. He doesn't like President Trump, and they've had a lot of difficulties, but he has been such a champion of bringing down the cost of prescription drugs. So he comes to the White House in good faith. He participates at the president's event. He says nice things about the president with respect to Trump RX. The president says nice things about Mark Cuban, about his passion and, you know, many, many years focus on trying to lower prescription costs. But then you have The View. This, and believe it or not, that program is within the news division of ABC, which is an abomination. It is a horrible, horrible program. Joy Behag actually said to our own colleague, Alyssa Farah, who we didn't know until she self-reported, she has irritable bowel disease, or at least syndrome. She said, hey, the IBS medication that I take is now only costing me one-tenth of what it used to cost me. Behag advised her she shouldn't take it, and she shouldn't take it because it's Trump. Then she went on to say, and if Trump makes money out of this, no one should take any of it. So in other words, if your medication for whatever, diabetes, whatever, was $1,000 a month and now it's $100, this is a problem with her. So what I'm getting at, Al, is this other side, like the Robert De Niro's, the Joy Behar's, and the rest, you know, Gavin Newsom, all of them that are with Trump derangement syndrome. Wouldn't you just say, like, if I disagree with someone and they have a good idea, I say, look, you know, I've disagreed with this person a lot, but that's a really good idea. I don't say that a good idea is a bad idea because of who had the idea, but it's immediately terrible, Al, because it was Trump's idea. Back to you.
0: The big problem is that Donald Trump has come and shown us the dark side of our government.
1: Yeah, the belly of the beast.
0: Yeah, I mean, it's horrible. And a lot of people are getting shocked. We're African-Americans that I've dealt with and work with, and Spanish people. I had one lady come up and says, I was getting benefits. Now they've cut my benefits completely off, and they're giving it to illegal Spanish, and she's Spanish.
1: There you go. But they don't want anything to do with that either. Al, it's the end of the show. Got to go. Until next time. Wow. We'll be back in 19 hours and 54 minutes. Brian Kilmeade begins right now. President Trump will be speaking at 11 a.m. at a commencement address. You can expect he'll make news. I guarantee you it's a military event. He will bring up Iran. He will bring up all kinds of things, even in front of the graduates, because that's our president. You know, he says what others won't say, and he'll say them in settings that most people would not say them. Al, have a great day. Thanks for calling. Brian Kilmeade Show on WPG Talk Radio 95.5 begins right now. I'm Harry Hurley.

0: atop Fox News headquarters in New York City. The most approachable radio host in America. It's Brian Kilmeade.
1: Thanks so much for being there, everybody. It's the Brian Kilmeade Show. I come to you from 48th and 6th in Midtown Manhattan, where the trains are finally running again, allowing me to go home. Edward Lawrence at the bottom of the hour from FBN, White House correspondent. You see him asking a lot of questions on Capitol Hill. Yesterday, J.D. Vance. And today, the President of the United States will make himself available. But he will also speak at the Coast Guard Academy graduation. Coast Guard really tested this year because of Venezuela and those boats. And, of course, policing all the fentanyl and all the illegal drugs coming into our border, because this president is doing a lot to stop it. Michael Goodwin is also standing by. And keep in mind, Michael knows this. We have a YouTube page, youtube.com/@TheBrianKilmeadShow. So before we get to Michael, let's get to the big three.
2: Number three.
3: Mark endorsed Kamala Harris back in 2021.
4: Well, he made a mistake. It was a big mistake.
5: We're going to get drugs out. And Mark wanted to be a part of it. And I think Mark was very gracious. He said, this is something that really works. First time you've seen it.
1: Working together, the shark and the apprentice. Cuban combines with President Trump to get the nation cheaper prescription drugs, which is a winner for everyone. I'll give you the prices and how much we're going to save. The grudge is over. But guess what? The View is not happy.
2: Number two.
6: MAGA is the last dying breath of the Confederacy. And it could not be more true. But in response to a Confederacy, we have this moment here of liberation.
1: Yeah, AOC, she finds herself very exciting. And somebody who she fancies herself a big time personality. And she might even be a power broker on the left, which is scary. Primary aftermath. Trump flexes and AOC gets a win over Shapiro on the left. We'll review the results and what it means for both parties.
2: Number one.
7: I'm not doing this politically. I'm doing, look, everyone tells me it's unpopular, but I think it's very popular because I'm not going to let the world be blown up at my watch. It's not going to happen.
1: Yep, it's not going to happen. Clock is ticking on a resumption of the war in Iran. But perhaps Trump's secret weapon is Treasury Secretary Scott Bessent. I'll explain. Because Scott Bessent has been given a quest to find out where Iran's money is and stop it. Find out how they're making it and curtail it. They already stopped the crypto, $500 million. Now they're asking the Arab states to freeze the funds that are not kept in their currency, which is virtually worthless. Stop the ghost ships from being delivered. And he's making huge progress while calling on NATO to do the same thing with anybody holding these accounts in their countries. Is that too much to ask? Because NATO has been a no-show so far in this operation. Michael Goodwin joins us now from the New York Post. Michael, it looks like our only option is to head back and finish the job. What do you think?
8: Well, look, Brian, I think the president has given Iran lots of time and lots of room to come to a conclusion without returning to war, and they've spurned every effort. You know, in my column, I write about how the president has been rock solid consistent on this issue of nuclear weapons and that Iran may never get one. And he has been talking about this for 10 years, and he has acted on it in his first term. He made it a campaign issue in his second term, this time as well as the one he lost, but this time. And he has been consistent. So this idea that it's just a war of choice, that he's flip-flopping around and setting different timetables, the underlying issue that he has stressed over and over again is that Iran cannot have a nuclear weapon. And his reasoning, I think, is very sound. They have said they would use it. And so we cannot have that. And so I think for all his flaws and maybe talking too much and talking, you know, contradicting himself on other aspects of it, that part has been the backbone of his policy, and it remains so until this day.
1: Yeah, so posting on the on X as if his people have the internet and as if X wasn't banned in Iran, and it is, the Supreme Leader Khomeini, who's the son of the dead Ayatollah who was killed, who is, I assume, too banged up to talk, but let's say

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1: Hey, careful, babe. 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

0: just a second, and then we'll see what happens from there. This hour, I'm going to tell you, first, Ed Lawrence, I'm going to get the latest from Washington, what the president's likely to do, how he feels about the Department of Homeland Security getting fully funded, and with that fully funded reconciliation bill, they want to put ballroom security money in there. I think a lot of Republicans who are mad they were primaried by the president are not going to go along with it. Like Tillis, who was kind of pushed out, Cassidy, and now maybe Cornyn. They already lost Murkowski and Collins. So I do think we need a ballroom. And I do think people should stop saying it's Donald Trump's vanity project, because what vanity project is made without you living there? He's not going to live there. And if Democrat wins, he's not going to be there for 4 years, at least. Ed Lawrence next. 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So glad you're there.
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4: News. I'm CJ Papa. President Trump still weighing his options on Iran as he waits for a potential peace deal.
5: We'd have to open the strait. That would open immediately. So we're going to give this one shot. I'm in no hurry. You never think, oh, the midterms, I'm in a hurry. I'm in no hurry.
4: Fox's Trey Yinks in Tel Aviv.
6: President Trump and Israeli Prime Minister Netanyahu held a lengthy phone call amid questions about if the war will resume. This comes amid a massive U.S. military buildup across the region. U.S. refuelers parked at Tel Aviv's Ben-Gurion Airport, waiting in case President Trump orders new strikes against the regime.
4: Iran's parliament speaker says their military forces are using the ceasefire to rebuild their strength. Barney Frank, a liberal congressman and trailblazer for gay rights, dies. He was 86 years old. 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

0: The search continues off Ocean City for a boogie boarder missing since late Monday afternoon. The 19-year-old was last seen about 200 yards from the beach as he lost his footing and fell from his board and failed to resurface. Search crews have been working around the clock using jet skis, a drone, and a helicopter. Philadelphia's ABC 6 reports the father of the missing man says he's from Exton, Pennsylvania, and is a college student at Hofstra University on Long Island. How's this for an electric shock? A vendor's printing error had some customers of Atlantic City Electric getting bills in the tens of thousands of dollars. Cape May County Herald reports between 20 and 30,000 of its commercial and residential customers were affected. The utility says the proper amounts are online and corrected bills are being sent. As we approach Memorial Day weekend, police in Wildwood are looking to shut down any wild parties before they start.
1: Local police said Tuesday they're working with state police and the Cape May County Prosecutor's Office to stop any pop-up parties or teen gatherings after seeing several social media posts promoting events without a proper permit for them. The Press of Atlantic City is reporting detectives identified two promoters and served them cease and desist orders. Local officials want to avoid a repeat of 2024's Memorial Day weekend when fights and other unruly behavior among large groups of teens and adults led to the city declaring a state of emergency. I'm Lee Von Putney.
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2: I'm Elizabeth McDonald, and this is the Fox Business Report.
3: Stocks are mostly higher, though the Dow lost ground at the open. Crude oil prices remain elevated but are off recent highs. NVIDIA shares up 0.5%. The AI chipmaker reports earnings after the Wall Street close today. Intuit shares are down 4%. Reuters says Intuit is laying off about 17% of its workforce, approximately 3,000 employees worldwide, to streamline operations and sharpen its focus, including on artificial intelligence. Intuit is parent company of TurboTax and Credit Karma. Samsung Electronics appears headed for a strike after talks with union leaders broke down. Micron Technology, its competitor, is seeing shares up more than 3.5%, and Intel shares are up 7%. That's your Fox Business Report. I'm Ginny Coselda. Invested in you.
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This afternoon, expect sunshine to transition to growing cloud cover. Temperatures will be very hot, reaching a high of 100 degrees, surpassing the previous record of 96 from 1996. Thunderstorms are expected, which could pose a risk due to the extreme heat. These storms may bring heavy downpours and strong wind gusts in localized areas. I'm AccuWeather meteorologist Joe Lundberg on WPG Talk Radio 95.5.

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4: Knicks were down by 22 with 7.5 to play. Ananobi floats it over to Shamet. Shamet, a three-pointer. It's good! Tie game with 44 seconds.
5: Don't want to give up a three.
4: Brunson with Harden on him. Brunson on the drive, the floater, bank shot. It's good. Tie game again with 19 seconds remaining. Merrill, three-pointer. In and out. That one halfway down. Bridges fires away. Won't go when we go to overtime. What a wild finish. The Knicks down 22. And the fans dancing with joy. They have watched one of the greatest comebacks in NBA playoff history. Knicks take game one behind the brilliance of Jalen Brunson.
6: So that's fascinating. By Mike Breen on the call last night, I went to the game for three quarters, but I had to get up at 2:30, so I had to leave and go back to Long Island. And the Knicks, Cavs. Now, you might not be the biggest basketball fan, and certainly maybe your team's not in it, unless you're in Texas or New York or Cleveland. Of course, Oklahoma is playing a huge. Oklahoma City is a huge series against the upstart San Antonio Spurs. But it was pretty amazing. And what happened is you watch a team down by 22. They go on a 44-11 run, almost win in regulation. And then overtime, they just steamroll the Cavs in game one in front of a capacity celebrity-strewn crowd, which is pretty amazing, too, considering it's their ninth straight, their eighth straight playoff victory. And we'll see, because in the audience was like the alumni at a college game. You had Patrick Ewing, Larry Johnson, John Starks, Latrell Sprewell, all acting like fans, along with Michael J. Fox, and of course that idiot Spike Lee, and all these celebrities that were there, Ben Stiller. They were all there, mixed in with regular people, treated like regular people. And then you have other people like Daryl Strawberry and John Franco in the audience. It's been so long since New York has had any type of major victory. This could be it. But there's a long way to go still. So I thought that was pretty cool. I feel terrible. I had to leave in the fourth quarter, but I would have been out of my mind to stay till 11 o'clock and then drive an hour home at 12 and then sleep for 90 minutes. So that's the choice I made. The other choice, another basketball guy that made his name in basketball but made his money elsewhere, is Mark Cuban. So Mark Cuban came up with this discount pharmaceutical plan, and it took him a while to put it together, and now it starts rolling. And he has a way to buy drugs in bulk from different sources and sell it for a slight profit, but still substantially below market rates. And it's beginning to flourish. And then Donald Trump rolls out Trump RX. And then people say, hey, Mark Cuban, you campaigned for Kamala Harris. You voted for Kamala Harris. You're very critical of Donald Trump. And now Donald Trump has Trump RX. Is it a scam? And Mark Cuban said, no, it looks really good. What do you mean? He praised it. They kept trying to have him rip Trump RX, but he kept praising it. So the White House seems to have reached out and they get.

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2: The Commander-in-Chief is headed to the U.S. Coast Guard Academy. I'm Dave Anthony, Fox News, and before President Trump took off for Connecticut to give a speech to the graduating cadets, he talked to reporters touting a perfect primary record.
3: We won everything. We won all races last night, every one of them.
2: Saying all 37 Republican candidates he backed in six states were winners. One knocked out a GOP congressman the president calls the worst ever, Thomas Massie, was defiant in defeat in Kentucky.
4: If you always vote with the president, if the legislative branch always votes with the president, we do have a king.
2: Massie does not support the president on Iran and did not vote for the big, beautiful bill. Ed Gallerine beat him by almost 10 points.
5: That sends a message that we, the people, are going to stand up.
2: Back to the president, he also said he's in no hurry to make a deal with Iran. After delaying on Monday, he planned to resume bombing with Israel. And when asked about Prime Minister Netanyahu after they talked last night,
3: he'll do whatever I want him to do, and he's a great guy.
2: Fox's Jeff Paul reports from Dubai that the president and the prime minister talked, and there are a lot of people unsure about what's going to happen next.
6: Countries here in the Gulf, like the UAE, find themselves at a bit of a standstill. They were able to convince the U.S. to hold off on that planned attack of Iran in favor of negotiations. But if a deal isn't somehow struck, President Trump says that he has ordered the U.S. forces to be on standby. In response, Iran has issued a new warning, saying, quote, if the aggression against Iran is repeated, the regional war that was promised will this time go beyond the borders of the region, and you will be dealt crushing blows in places you do not expect.
2: The Ebola outbreak in Africa has now infected nearly 600 people, almost all of them in the Congo. Nearly 140 have died. An American doctor who tested positive for the Ebola virus is sent to a hospital in Germany. The State Department's funding 50 Ebola response clinics in Congo and Uganda. 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
11: 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That's so weird. Actually, Karen Bass, I've lived in Los Angeles the better part of my adult life, and I will tell you, people are angrier there than they are anywhere else.

0: else in the country, and they are no angrier than in Pacific Palisades, where, like Spencer Pratt, they have been displaced. And under your mayorship, insurance companies, they don't have to pay for people to rebuild their homes. And they know the longer they delay, the more likely people are to take settlements that are pennies on the dollar, that are a pittance for anything that would actually allow them to rebuild their homes and their lives. There are so many people in Los Angeles who don't have to live in Pacific Palisades who feel that anger every single day.
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2: 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This afternoon, expect sunshine to transition to growing cloud cover. Temperatures will be very hot, reaching a high of 100 degrees, surpassing the previous record of 96 from 1996. Thunderstorms are expected, which could pose a risk due to the extreme heat. These storms may bring heavy downpours and strong wind gusts in localized areas. I'm AccuWeather meteorologist Joe Lundberg on WPG Talk Radio 95.5.
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4: All right, from 48th and 6th in Midtown Manhattan, heard around the country, around the world. This is the Brian Kilmeade Show. Locally, big news. The largest commuter rail system in the country went on strike, first time in 30 years. It lasted 3 days. So it screwed up my life, but almost everybody in the New York area's life. But things are back to normal now, at least yesterday as of noon. So that's pretty cool. Jeff Lax is joining us at the bottom of the hour. CUNY professor sees anti-Semitism up close and personal, fights it on a daily basis on the campus, but it's spread just about everywhere. And we're seeing it now. You could even say it was with Tom Massey after his big loss last night as he mocks his opponent who beat him, saying, well, I tried to reach him, but he was in Tel Aviv. Yes, he's pro-Israel. It doesn't mean he's in Tel Aviv. And I'm pretty sure a few years ago, that wouldn't have been an insult, but now it is. So before we get to Mark Malkoff talking about one of the most interesting things in media today, and that is the end of the Stephen Colbert show and the lack of ratings in all of late night television, where it used to be a bellwether for the country. More and more people are deciding there's just more options, or the talent that we see in the shows that we have a chance to look at aren't our cup of tea. Let's get to the big three.
5: Number three.
6: Mark endorsed Kamala Harris back in 2021.
7: Well, he made a mistake. It was a big mistake.
8: We're going to get drugs out. And Mark wanted to be a part of it. And I think Mark was very gracious. He said, this is something that really works. First time you've seen it.
4: Working together, the shark and the apprentice, Cuban combines with the president to get the nation cheaper prescription drugs, which is a winner for everyone, except for the hosts of The View. I'll explain.
5: Number two.
9: MAGA is the last dying breath of the Confederacy. And it could not be more true. But in response to a Confederacy, we have this moment here of liberation.
4: I also hear that historical genius doesn't realize that the Republicans were led by Lincoln in the North, and it was the Confederacy run by the Dixiecrats in the South. And she is an extreme leftist. Primary aftermath. Trump flexes and AOC gets a win over Shapiro on the left. We'll view the results and review.
5: Number one.
10: I'm not doing this politically. I'm doing, look, everyone tells me it's unpopular, but I think it's very popular because I'm not going to let the world be blown up on my watch. It's not going to happen.
4: Clock is ticking for a resumption of the war in Iran, but perhaps Trump's secret weapon is Treasury Secretary Scott Bessent, and that is Operation Economic Fury, making great progress. It would help if our allies would help. But one of the great things I have great interest in is late night television. Definitely when I was growing up, Carson was the best. And by the time I got to college, Letterman was everything. And now you have a situation where on average, if you take Kimmel, if you take Fallon and you take Colbert, they get about a 2. Where Carson, and I know it was a different time, Cablevision, cable was just emerging, was getting about 7 million. And Letterman ended up, when he was leaving, was getting about 3 million. And this week is the last week of the Colbert show. And believe it or not, he was winning the ratings race. But the show is losing millions of dollars. What has happened to late night television? A man that knows joins us now, Mark Malkoff. He's a comedian, author of Love Johnny Carson, One Obsessive Fan's Journey to Find the Genius Behind the Legend. And Mark, first off, thanks so much for joining us. Congratulations on the book. Now, first off, for you, you have a personal up-close experience in late-night television. I mean, who did you work for?
11: Brian, so I

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2: Spain, where there is an average of 2 women killed monthly by their ex-husbands or ex-boyfriends, which is horrible. We are killing women because some men think they own them, they possess them. So, and that problem also goes to Mr. Trump, and Mr. Putin, and Mr. Netanyahu, the big balls man saying, my is bigger than yours, and I'm gonna bomb out of you. It's a male toxic behavior that is creating thousands of death people.
3: So, first off, that is a Spanish actor. People know him. I never heard of him. What is it?
4: Javier Bardem. You've never heard of him?
3: No. But think about what he's saying. Donald Trump's a wife beater. He beats his wife. That's what he's saying. And then he says Donald Trump is just forcing himself at Netanyahu as if October 7th never happened and if Iran has never attacked us. And you put him in Vladimir Putin, who invaded a country unsolicited because of some fantasy there were Nazis there. Crazy guy.
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6: I'm Therese Crowley. President Trump delivers the 145th commencement address at the Coast Guard Academy in New London, Connecticut. Will the commander-in-chief resume striking Iran?
7: So we're going to give this one shot. I'm in no hurry. You know, everyone's saying, the midterms, I'm in a hurry. I'm in no hurry. Ideally, I'd like to see few people killed as opposed to a lot. We can do it either way, but I'd like to see a few people killed.
6: Iran's IRGC warns if the U.S. resumes strikes, the regional war will spread beyond with crushing blows in places you didn't expect. Oregon voters say no to state gas tax hikes in Tuesday's primary, the price there at $5.34 a gallon, and choose Republican Christine Drazen for a rematch with Governor Tina Kotek. Massachusetts Democrat Barney Frank has died at age 86 in Maine, the first openly gay congressman. 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
8: The search continues off Ocean City for a boogie boarder missing since late Monday afternoon. The 19-year-old was last seen about 200 yards from the beach as he lost his footing and fell from his board and failed to resurface. Search crews have been working around the clock using jet skis, a drone, and a helicopter. Philadelphia's ABC 6 reports the father of the missing man says he's from Exton, Pennsylvania, and is a college student at Hofstra University on Long Island. How's this for an electric shock? A vendor's printing error had some customers of Atlantic City Electric getting bills in the tens of thousands of dollars. Cape May County Herald reports between 20 and 30,000 of its commercial and residential customers were affected. The utility says the proper amounts are online and corrected bills are being sent. As we approach Memorial Day weekend, police in Wildwood are looking to shut down any wild parties before they start.
9: Local police said Tuesday they're working with state police and the Cape May County Prosecutor's Office to stop any pop-up parties or teen gatherings after seeing several social media posts promoting events without a proper permit for them. The Press of Atlantic City is reporting detectives identified two promoters and served them cease and desist orders. Local officials want to avoid a repeat of 2024's Memorial Day weekend when fights and other unruly behavior among large groups of teens and adults adults led to the city declaring a state of emergency. I'm Levon Putney.
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10: I'm Susan Lee, and this is the Fox Business Report.
11: Stocks turned sharply higher as crude oil prices eased today. Brent crude, the global benchmark, is at $107 a barrel. NVIDIA reports earnings after the Wall Street closed today. Shares are up nearly 2%. Tech giant and chip maker Samsung has reached a tentative agreement with its South Korean labor union. The preliminary pay deal could potentially avert a planned lengthy strike that had threatened to disrupt production of artificial intelligence. Cava shares up nearly 6%. The Mediterranean casual dining restaurant reported an upbeat quarter and says its affordable options are attractive.

0: to diners. And Target's turnaround is showing results. Sales in the recent quarter were the strongest in years, and earnings were better than forecast. That's your Fox Business Report. I'm Jenny Coselda. Invested in you.
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3: 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This afternoon, expect sunshine to transition to growing cloud cover. Temperatures will be very hot, reaching a high of 100 degrees, surpassing the previous record of 96 from 1996. Thunderstorms are expected, which could pose a risk due to the extreme heat. These storms may bring heavy downpours and strong wind gusts in localized areas. I'm AccuWeather meteorologist Joe Lundberg on WPG Talk Radio 95.5.

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1: Right. It's crazy.
0: It's amazing.
1: Jeff Lacks, thanks so much for coming by. And how'd your semester go so far? Do you hear seeing a lot of backlash from the students or?
0: Yeah, you know, I tell everybody half the people like me for what I'm doing and half of them hate me. It's just how it is.
1: Right. But they all know you're taking action. So we appreciate that.
0: Thank
1: Jeff
0: you,
1: Lacks,
0: Brian.
1: Professor over at City College. Thanks so much for joining us. When we come back, we'll wrap things up. 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
3: Pomp and circumstance and the president, Elisa Brady, Fox News. A commencement ceremony underway at the U.S. Coast Guard Academy in New London, Connecticut.
4: You're our first line of defense to protecting the homeland.
3: Homeland Security Secretary Mark Wayne Mullen speaking moments ago just before President Trump's address to the cadets.
5: Let me begin by saying a very big congratulations to the class of 2026, special class.
3: This as the conflict with Iran continues, the president reportedly holding a lengthy call with Israel's prime minister overnight, telling reporters before he left for Connecticut this morning he's in no hurry on Iran, though he has also emphasized holding off on renewed strikes for negotiations is temporary.
6: These comments come amid a massive U.S. military buildup across the Middle East. New video shows U.S. refuelers parked at Tel Aviv's Ben-Gurion Airport waiting in case President Trump orders new strikes against the Iranian regime. Overnight, Iran's Islamic Revolutionary Guard Corps released a new threat, warning the United States and Israel against launching another bombing campaign. The IRGC put out a statement saying if the aggression against Iran is repeated, the regional war that was promised will this time go beyond the borders of the region, and you will be dealt crushing blows in places you do not expect.
3: Fox's Trey Yingst in Tel Aviv. Inside Iran, the regime also releasing videos showing civilians learning how to use weapons. Just getting word that two police officers who helped defend the U.S. Capitol during the January 6th riot are now suing to try to block anyone, including rioters, from receiving payouts from a new Justice Department settlement fund for people who claim to be victims of politically motivated prosecutions. This a day after the acting U.S. Attorney General defended creation of that fund as setting up a process for case-by-case review. The lawsuit says it's an illegal slush fund. 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
8: 10 cuts in state aid. Aside from the budget, a number of other measures are up for consideration. Separately, state officials project New Jersey will take in $59.2 billion in the upcoming fiscal year, which begins in July. But they warn of uncertainties the following year as the result of potential disruptions in financial markets. NewJerseyMonitor.com reports the revenue update presented to the Senate Budget Committee by Treasurer Alan Binder is a key step as lawmakers head into the final steps of drafting a budget, which they must pass by July 1st. Governor Mikey Sherrill is in Upper Township today to mark the start of a replacement project for the Route 50 bridge over Cedar Swamp Creek. The project is the first to be built under the State Department of Transportation's new design-build method, which combines design and construction into a single contract. It's expected to reduce construction time and improve efficiency. Also today, the governor will be in Atlantic City for the ribbon cutting at the new residences at the Orange Loop on Kentucky Avenue. In the WPG Talk Radio 95.5 newsroom, I'm Larry Kofsky.
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2: 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This afternoon, expect sunshine to transition to growing cloud cover. Temperatures will be very hot, reaching a high of 100 degrees, surpassing the previous record of 96 from 1996. Thunderstorms are expected, which could pose a risk due to the extreme heat. These storms may bring heavy downpours and strong wind gusts in localized areas. I'm AccuWeather meteorologist Joe Lundberg on WPG Talk Radio 95.5.
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5: Hi, everyone. So glad you're there. It's the Brian Kilmeade Show. We have a lot on tap today. Senator Joni Ernst is going to call it quits in the Senate. In November, how does she feel about what they can get done in the incoming time? Also, as a member of Armed Services, Homeland Security, and chairing the emerging threats and capabilities, are we going to finally go back to war with Iran? I don't think there's any other choice. And keep in mind, we got a great YouTube channel, youtube.com/@TheBrianKilmeadShow, so should you miss anything else. Also this hour, country music legend Clint Black and Rich Lowry will be joining us, who cannot sing country music but knows a lot about the news. So let's get to the big three.
6: Number three.
7: Mark endorsed Kamala Harris back in 2021.
8: Well, he made a mistake. It was a big mistake. We're going to get drugs out. And Mark wanted to be a part of it. And I think Mark was very gracious. He said, this is something that really works. First time you've seen it.
5: Working together, the Shark and the Apprentice, Cuban combines with President Trump to get the nation cheaper prescription drugs, which is a winner for everyone and shows Trump doesn't hold a grudge. But not The View. They're not happy.
6: Number two.
9: MAGA is the last dying breath of the Confederacy. And it could not be more true. But in response to a Confederacy, we have this moment here of liberation.
5: What a jerk. Primary aftermath. Trump flexes and AOC gets a win over Shapiro. That's Democratic Governor Shapiro. On the left, the G says Confederacy. Really? It's the Democratic Party that brought us Jim Crow, segregation, and yes, all that. And how dare they categorize the South as just that?
6: Number one.
10: I'm not doing this politically. I'm doing, look, everyone tells me it's unpopular, but I think it's very popular because I'm not going to let the world be blown up at my watch. It's not going to happen.
5: Donald Trump weighing in. Clock is ticking on a resumption of the war in Iran, but perhaps Trump's secret weapon is Treasury Secretary Scott Bessent. I'll explain. Let's bring in Senator Joni Ernst. Senator Ernst, there's a financial way to crack down on Iran right now, and Scott Bessent's making great progress. Do you think they're beginning to feel the blockade and the pressure financially?
11: Yeah, absolutely, Brian. Iran is feeling the pressure right now economically, as we see the blockade in the Strait of Hormuz. Most certainly militarily, if we strike back at them as well, which I would support the president if he decides to take that measure.
5: Do you think we're at that part now? I don't see any promise with these negotiations. We're in the past. You've heard that they said they were going to let us take the uranium and we'll talk about 15 to 20 years with no enrichment. Now they're not even talking that. They're talking reparations that we'll pay them back.
11: Yeah, absolutely not, Brian. No way in heck are we going to do that. But I do believe that the president is onto something here. God bless our president, because he does believe in negotiations towards peace. Mm-hmm.

0: And that's so important. But we have to realize at one point or another that this side of the equation, the Iranians, they don't want to see peace. They are not negotiating in good faith. And so they need a good, hard punch again to bring them either back to the table in good faith, or we just take out the regime once and for all.
1: Here's Admiral Bradley Cooper, who's CENTCOM commander, who's put together this battle plan and might be putting another one together now. Cut six.
2: The ceasefire continues, and consistent with the president's direction, we've established a highly effective maritime blockade of Iran. To date, we've turned away 88 ships. There has been zero trade into Iranian ports and zero trade out of Iranian ports, squeezing Iran economically and creating powerful leverage for the ongoing negotiations.
1: Mm-hmm. So, I mean, that's where we're at right now. But are you surprised when Brad Cooper was in front of the Armed Services Committee House side yesterday? I don't know if you've seen some of the clips, but they were every Democrat was saying we're losing, we lost, and trying to make this political.
0: Yeah, they are trying to make it political. And yes, I have watched some of those clips. And I actually sent Admiral Cooper a message and told him thank you for his rightful indignation about how this war was being characterized. It is not a U.S. loss. It's not over. We are doing the right thing. And I know that this might be perceived as unpopular across the United States, but thank God we have the president we do. Because sometimes you have to take actions that may not be the popular choice, but it is the right choice. And he is doing this to protect our great United States of America.
1: So I was talking to him yesterday, and he says most of the military want to go back and finish the job. He says the people we're talking to want to go back. So he just feels as though he's doing the right thing. And we also know that Iran's, but you've been on those intelligence meetings. I'm not qualified to get in there, not security cleared. So you know the danger of Iran for decades. And so does every CENTCOM commander. Senator, you're also working on another front when it comes to the fraud front in Minnesota. Mm-hmm. You've had whistleblowers come forward and they're being cracked down on. Can you tell us more?
0: Absolutely. Today, I will hold a hearing in the Small Business Committee at 2:30 Eastern time. We will have two of those Minnesota whistleblowers in front of our committee. These are whistleblowers who brought to the supervisors of various programs what they detected as fraud within those programs, and yet they were punished for raising the alarm on these programs. They were punished. We also have Luke Rosiak, who is with Daily Wire. He has been doing a lot of investigation on the fraud in Ohio when it comes to home health care. It's $1 billion that's been scammed from American taxpayers. So we are going to talk about all of these issues of fraud within federal government programs, and then what we can do to recover those dollars and hold people accountable. But again, so many whistleblowers have been shut down by the supervisors within these programs that we're entrusted to protect. So a lot of these fraudsters are actually federal government employees. So disheartening, Brian.
1: My gut feeling, Governor Wells knew everything about it. Ilhan Omar is going to be found to be complicit with it on the Feeding America, Feeding the Future, as well as the autism program. That whole community was feeding off and making millions of dollars off it. And the governor's acting as if, oh, I want to get to the bottom of this. He looked the other way. And lastly, when it comes to the reconciliation package to fully fund the DHS, the president wants the ballroom security money put into that. There's Republicans that don't want to buy into it. Tillis doesn't want to do it. It looks like Cassidy doesn't want to do it. Murkowski doesn't want to do it. And it looks like Collins doesn't want to do it. Will you get the votes to pass this? And the parliamentarians that push back a little bit, too.
0: Well, I really do hope so. This is $1 billion. It is not going towards the construction of the ballroom. But as you said, Brian, it is about the security. Anyone that has had the great opportunity and privilege to visit the White House, whenever you are checking onto the grounds, you're going through these temporary makeshift tents. And the Secret Service, they're standing out there under tents and they're checking IDs. We need more permanent structures. We need to ensure that the White House grounds are secured. It's incredibly important. Not

0: only for the safety of this president and every other future president, but our cabinet members and just general visitors that are going onto those White House grounds. This is about security. It is not about the ballroom.
1: So you, right. And you would vote for it, but it's up to you.
0: I would support it because I do think it's incredibly important, again, to safeguard our president and every visitor entering those grounds.
1: And by the way, for the record, the president probably not even got a chance to use it. It's for the future.
0: Right.
1: Other presidents. So I don't get it. But here we go. It's the same thing with the wall back in the first term. And people wanted it until the president said he wanted it. Senator Joni Ernst, appreciate it. Thanks so much.
0: Thank you. All right, Thanks, Brian.
1: You got it. When we come back, Clint Black, country music superstar, author of a brand new book, Killing Time, My Life and Music. He'll be in studio. Don't move.
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10: The explosion of AI appears to have some college students rethinking their futures. A recent Gallup survey found that 16% of college students switched their majors, with another 47% saying they're thinking about it, all due to AI's impact on the job market. They're moving away from such automation-prone fields as computer science and data analysis. X is putting new limits on unverified accounts. It will now restrict unverified users to 50 original posts and 200 replies per day. Direct messages are also limited to 500 daily. X says the new limits are to help alleviate some of the strain on the site, and the limits could be further reduced when the site experiences heavy usage. When Apple's iOS 27 comes out, the reworked Siri app will automatically delete chat conversations by default. But using the options already found in Apple's Messages app, users will be able to keep Siri chats for 30 days, 1 year, or forever. Tech Report, I'm Tammy Trujillo.
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0: Yeah, who is that guy? He just said it. Clint Black, country music superstar, author of a brand new book, Killing Time, My Life in Music. Clint, what could you tell us about that song?
1: You know, Killing Time came out of just can't wait for things to start happening.
0: But you came up with a second line off Killing Time, and you knew it was a killer. Tell me about that.
1: Yeah, so no word from the record company. 2 years from my big break till the record came out, and there's no word. We don't know when it's coming out. Hayden and I are driving to, my guitar player, driving to a gig on the north side of Houston talking about that. And he said, well, the big wheels in Nashville just turn slowly. And I said, I just hope they start turning soon, because this Killing Time is killing me. And we both knew it was a song. The album was finished.
0: You knew it was great.
1: The album was finished, and we demoed that song and sent it to the record company, and they said, hold the presses. This one needs to go on the album.
0: And it went number one, right?
1: Yeah.
0: How many number ones did you have off that first album?
1: Five.
0: And you went from nowhere to everywhere.
1: Yeah, it was the first thing was the video, because the video outpaced the single, and all of us rabid country fans just had CMT and the Nashville Network and devoured it. And so you know, my image, my name, and that song, A Better Man, preceded me, and we were just packing the country nightclubs.
0: So I'm reading your story. It's an excellent book. You really got to read it, especially if you want inspiration. You're a college graduate and you say to yourself, what am I going to be doing? You watched your friends graduate college and you watched them doing so well. And here you are playing in bars, and most people aren't even looking up at you while you're playing, and it's smoky, and you're wondering if I'm ever going to make it. And you're thinking to myself, is my whole life passing me by? So you are a grinder. That's what I will. When I close the book, I go, wow, this guy grinds. Like, you were going to find a way to make it, but no one gave you anything. You literally earned it. There was no friend in the business.
1: There was help along the way, but no, nobody in the business. I read all the books, Platinum Rainbow, This Business of Music, all that. It wasn't until I read a book, and I had dropped out of high school, terrible student, and I started trying to make up for that by reading nonfiction and self-help books and history books like yours I've read.
0: Thank you.
1: Later in life, but I found this book called Time Management, Work Smarter, Not Harder. And one of the exercises was...
0: Who wrote that? Was it Tracy? Brian Tracy?
1: I can't remember.
0: All right.
1: I read all those books, too. Yeah, I did the exercise, goal setting, activities to reach the goals, and that's what turned the corner for me.
0: And you just said, okay, every day I'm going to do something else to further my career.
1: Always checking something off.
0: And it's so important to have those other jobs, to find out what job you want, and number one. And number two, you said the key was your sales job, because you had to sell yourself, right, and sell your music. And you learned to sell by selling subscriptions to newspapers.
1: Yeah, and having doors slammed in my face. One time I knocked on the door after it had been slammed in my face, and a very, very angry man opened the door for a second time, and I had to think fast and give him a reason why he shouldn't be mad at me.
0: And you gave him?
1: I calmed him down, but he didn't buy the paper.
0: Right. But what you got used to is rejection.
1: Yeah.
0: Right? Okay. Life goes on. I knocked on 10 doors. I didn't get any sales. All right, move on.
1: Yeah,
0: right?
1: Had to be assertive and learn to reason with people.
0: So you write this music. You start breaking. You get five number ones, but you sign with RCA. You have a manager, the same manager as ZZ Top. And when did you first feel like you arrived? Because I know in your book you describe hearing yourself on the radio for the first time. Is that when you thought you arrived?
1: Yeah, being on the radio is a big deal. You know, going around doing the TV shows, that's, you know, you're making your way. I think, you know, what I said when I won the Horizon Award, which was what they called the New Artist Award back then. So it was my first year out. I won the New Artist Award for the Country Music Association. I stepped up on stage, and now I'm looking out at all my jukebox heroes. And, the audience in front of me is filled with everyone I grew up listening to. And
0: give me an idea. Throw some names in.
1: It would have been Reba. It would have been George Strait.

0: Merle Haggard,
1: Roy Clark,
0: yeah, Roy Clark and Dolly Parton, and on and on and on.
1: And you're
0: Randy
1: up there with
0: Travis,
1: and you're there with a trophy, looking at them and saying, "Is this happening?"
0: And what I said was, "This feels like I'm stepping into a picture I've been looking at all my life."
1: Wow!
0: And that was the best way to describe it. I've just stepped into the painting.
1: So, do you think visualization, in retrospect, had a lot to do with your break? Besides your talent, your work ethic. Did you visualize that moment, and did it almost feel familiar?
0: No, I was careful not to try to imagine and dream too much. I just knew I needed to find a manager, get a record deal, get on the radio, and just try to get up in front of audiences and play.
1: Right. And do you remember the first time you didn't have to worry about money?
0: There's a thing in the book about the first check, and it took a while before any money came in, and I think it was for $130,000, and I thought I was Elvis, buying everyone a car.
1: When you had no money.
0: Yeah.
1: $130,000 is $130 million.
0: The guy at the music store, Kevin Perry, had been selling me strings the cheapest he could. He sold me a guitar on layaway, which he wasn't supposed to do. I would have to run down early Saturday mornings and hang it on the wall so that when the Martin Guitars rep came around, he didn't have to account for it. It was there. And then I could come back and get it and go about my gigs. And when I got that check, I went in and I bought three Martin guitars from him, paid cash. And he started calculating my normal discount. I said, no, thanks. I can pay full price. It makes me emotional now because this guy saved me so many times by, selling me strings I could afford and that guitar. And now I proudly walked in as a full paying customer.
1: But Clint Black, do you know how good he probably feels? Because he played a role in your success.
0: I called him to see if I could tell that story in the book because I didn't want to get him in trouble with the Martin guitar.
1: Right.
0: So I called him. He was thrilled.
1: And it started with, you dropped out of school, right? It was a very blue-collar neighborhood. It wasn't unusual for kids in your neighborhood to drop out of school.
0: Right. I'm the youngest of four boys, and only one of us graduated.
1: And why would that? You just never thought homework was a big deal because you're obviously extremely bright.
0: Oh, thank you. I just was a terrible student. I didn't know how to process what I was being taught. I didn't know how to take notes and listen to the next thing that was being said. I was overwhelmed. And by the time I reached a certain point, there was no getting past that.
1: And then as Clint Black decides to become a musician, the first instrument was?
0: Harmonica.
1: Who gave it to you?
0: A guy named Leslie Stafford, who was a great harmonica player, is tootling down the street. I'm moping on the porch with my arm in a cast from falling out of a tree. And I asked him to play Whammer Jammer by Jay Giles Band, one of the greatest harmonica songs ever. He played it. I told him I wanted to be a harmonica player, and he gave me that harmonica, started me on my way. And I started making tens of cents in front of the pool hall out there.
1: And so in subscriptions, and then who knew? Clint Black ended up becoming Clint Black.
0: Yeah.
1: It's all in your brand-new book. It is out this week. It is called Killing Time, My Life in Music. More with Clint Black in just a moment. Do you have a segment you could say for another segment?
0: Yeah, all right.
1: It's not as good as Carson, which you've won many times, but I'm having more fun with you now.
0: I'm not having to throw any cats through my falsetto, though, so.
1: Oh, yeah, that was what he said. More on that later.
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1: News, I'm Gianna Gelosi. Before he headed out to Connecticut to address graduates at the U.S. Coast Guard Academy, President Trump touted his wins in last night's primaries.
2: We won everything. We won all races last night, every one of them.
1: He endorsed Ed Gallrine to oust his nemesis, Kentucky Republican Congressman Thomas Massie, and he won by 10 points. Massie said,
3: "If you always vote with the president, if the legislative branch always votes with the president, we do have a king."
1: In the Middle East,
4: countries here in the Gulf, like the UAE, find themselves at a bit of a standstill. They were able to convince the U.S. to hold off on that planned attack of Iran in favor of negotiations. But if a deal isn't somehow struck, President Trump says that he has ordered the U.S. forces to be on standby.
1: That's Fox's Jeff Paul. Iran, in response, threatened to expand the regional war. 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
5: The Egg Harbor Township Committee will hold a public hearing and final vote later today on the township's 2026 budget. Press of Atlantic City reports the nearly $57 million spending plan would increase the local purpose property tax rate by 1.8 cents. Spending is set to rise by almost 7%, due mainly to rising labor and health insurance costs and cuts in state aid. Aside from the budget, a number of other measures are up for consideration. Separately, state officials project New Jersey will take in $59.2 billion in the upcoming fiscal year, which begins in July. But they warn of uncertainties the following year as the result of potential disruptions in financial markets. NewJerseyMonitor.com reports the revenue update presented to the Senate Budget Committee by Treasurer Alan Binder is a key step as lawmakers head into the final steps of drafting a budget, which they must pass by July 1st. Governor Mikey Sherrill is in Upper Township today to mark the start of a replacement project for the Route 50 bridge over Cedar Swamp Creek. The project is the first to be built under the State Department of Transportation's new design-build method, which combines design and construction into a single contract. It's expected to reduce construction time and improve efficiency. Also today, the governor will be in Atlantic City for the ribbon cutting at the new residences at the Orange Loop on Kentucky Avenue. In the WPG Talk Radio 95.5 newsroom, I'm Larry Kofsky.

0: I'm Jerry Willis, and this is the Fox Business Report.
1: Stocks have been rallying with expectations high for earnings coming out after the Wall Street close from artificial intelligence chip giant NVIDIA. There's a tentative agreement that could avert a strike against Samsung in South Korea. The tech giant is a major chip supplier, and there were concerns a walkout could impact artificial intelligence building. Target sales in the recent quarter were its strongest in about 4 years. It's been working on turning around stores. Target executives do say for the rest of the year, the retailer remains cautious because of the uncertain economy. Wendy's is bringing back a former company executive to take over. Robert Wright, Wendy's new CEO, was recently with restaurant chain Potbelly. He previously was Wendy's chief operating officer. That's your Fox Business Report. I'm Jenny Kosa, invested in you.
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1: So the great Clint Black is in studio today, and he is very excited, and he should be, because his memoir is out, Killing Time, My Life and Music. And Clint, we were talking before you, and thanks for coming in. And you got to go grab the book. Even if you're not into music, just talking about if you have a goal and you want to accomplish that goal, you only see the finished product, Clint Black. But he lets you know how Clint Black became Clint Black. So when you were going over the journey and recounting this, how did you remember it all? Was it clear to you? Do you remember the 19-year-old, the 22-year-old, the 27-year-old?
2: I remember a lot. And I had help. Craig Shelburne helped me with the book. And he had just finished the Opry 100 book. Great researcher.
1: Yeah.
2: He went and found out a lot of stuff. Interviewed me ad nauseum, you know, transcribed it for me and put it in documents that I could digest and rewrite. And just a lot of timeline stuff.
1: Right.
2: And sat with me and my wife and daughter, sat with me and the band guys who were still around.
1: So I'm watching this and I'm like feeling your struggle. And then you break out. And the whole time during the book, you're letting it be clear there's something going wrong with your money. And your manager really screwed you. And he took 100% of your publishing. Why don't you describe the other two contracts?
2: Well, it's interesting. He had me sign them in a particular order. First, the publishing contract, and which it's unusual to sign over 100% of the publishing.
1: Especially
2: without an advance. I mean, a publisher can take half of your publishing and give you, you know, $30,000-$40,000 a year.
1: Usually, you're an emerging artist, and you need money.
2: And then. The next contract was the production contract, and he took half of all of my production royalties. And then the third contract he had me sign was the management contract. And the reason he had me sign that last is because had I signed it first, he would have had a fiduciary duty to advise me to not sign the other two.
1: Wow.
2: And so
1: as your manager,
2: I had testimony from the guy who worked for him, sent him and told him the order to do it in, and he testified.
1: Who is this guy?
2: The guy who told me that.
1: No, who's your manager?
2: Oh, the manager, Bill Hamm.
1: Whose big group was ZZ Top.
2: ZZ Top, yeah.
1: Did ZZ Top get screwed too?
2: Well, I don't know exactly.
1: But more than likely, he didn't just learn under you. But you're here, you're an artist, you get your big break, and you are getting a big break. And he does know people.
2: Yeah.
1: So at the same time, you have no money. So you think you're not worried that much about a dollar here, a dollar there. Little do you know. So he saw something in you, and you begin to emerge as a talent. When did you start to realize that your appearances, your album sales, your number ones, your awards are not resulting in remuneration that's adequate with that success?
2: Yeah, I had I told you that story where I'm in Nashville and I don't have any money because I'm already broke, and now I'm in Nashville in a hotel
1: with an RCA contract. You think?
2: Yeah, I'm recording overdubbing stuff for the album, and I'm out of money now, and I'm sitting in a hotel, hungry, and I called the management office and couldn't reach anyone, and. And now I'm going to call my producer, James Stroud. And now shame is building in me because I have to call and tell him I don't have any money.
1: How old are you at this point?
2: I'm 26.
1: Okay.
2: 27 maybe. But I've been living hand to mouth working in the clubs. So I can't do that when I'm away. And so there's just the mouth, no hand. So I call him. He says, meet me across the street. And he buys me a pizza. And the next day he calls the manager. When I get back to town, the manager asked me to bring in my receipts for all my expenses for a month. And it was $2,160. So from that point on, I got exactly that amount in a stipend. And only that amount, never a penny over. It didn't even round it up, you know. And so it would be years and the lawsuit before I found out that RCA had given him $1 million advance. And
1: which was supposed to go to you.
2: Yeah, I saw none of that. Well, he had his contract, so. Yeah.

0: He was going to get half of it. Yeah. And then when I realized things didn't feel great. But when I told him I was working on the third album and asked if he could meet with me. And I was had fallen in love with Lisa Hartman, and we were going to get married.
1: From Knots Landing.
0: Yep, and he didn't like that. And he told other people that he can't let that marriage happen. And so now I'm on the phone with him asking him if he can come out and meet with me for picking which the songs I've written will go on the album. And no, he can't come out. No, he can't come out. And then he explodes at me, cussing me out and telling me he can't just jump up and come wherever I want. And when he yelled at me, that was the point where I said, I have to get another lawyer and look at what sort of power I have in this relationship.
1: Because he thought if you got married, you wouldn't be the women wouldn't be pursuing you because you're married and off the market.
0: It was under the guise of that, but he told someone else that would offer us some insight that he used the term, we can't let the camel get its nose under the tent. You know what that means.
1: Yes.
0: And it so happened that Lisa asked me a couple of questions after that, and I realized,
1: like, where's your money? Like, who's this?
0: How does this work? And she'd been in the business a while, had record deals, and then I realized I didn't know the answer, and I'd better find out.
1: And that's
0: what he was afraid of.
1: And you found out, and you end up suing him for a while. And RCA says, you don't have a contract with me. I have a contract with your manager.
0: They sued me. Yeah.
1: And they sued you, too.
0: Yeah. So, it's so weird.
1: I know. I know Billy Joel has even worse story than you when his brother-in-law took all his money. But I just feel, with boxers and artists, I always see boxers literally fight their way up the ladder. And 9 out of 10... have a situation where their promoter's taking their money, the manager's taking too money, or both of them taking their money, and you guys are the reason. It's good to have a good team around you, but you don't have a team without the artist or the athlete.
0: Yeah, and we don't, as a young man, I didn't know I needed to know my banker better than I know my manager. I needed to, and they keep you so busy, by the way, that you can't go and find things out. Right. Whenever I had time.
1: One concert to the next.
0: Yeah.
1: So I was talking to Stormy Warren, who's a huge country music personality, and he broke down to me. He broke down to me how little artists make, writers and singers, that you have to make your money in concerts, so you're constantly playing. Who cut this deal? Because you only get like a penny. You're writing the music, you're performing the music, we're listening to the music, so we think you're getting rich off this, but in reality, you're not.
0: Making tens of dollars off Spotify.
1: So let's say you go number one, right? It's a number one in the charts. How are you getting paid? Only downloads now?
0: Yeah, if you're topping the charts at radio, you're going to get a performance royalty, and you will see that. And
1: good.
0: I don't know how that breaks out these days, but if you have tons of streams, you can make a little bit of money off of that, too. I own all my own publishing, and so I get to see the numbers and how that translates.
1: So Merle Haggard was the one you write in your book that people always compared you to, and then you get a chance to meet him, and then you helped him with a song. What is that like when you get to meet the person you looked up to and get to know them?
0: Well, it wasn't one of the things you dream about. You want to get in the business, get on the radio, play for big audiences. And then you start meeting these guys. First guy I met was Mel Tillis. And then Waylon. And then Haggard opening for me, special guest on my first headline tour. And he would stop by the bus on his way to the stage just about every show and tell me things, half of which I'm sure were true. And just fun stuff. And it's you're just sitting there pinching yourself. I can't believe watching him on stage every night singing all the songs we sang in the bars.
1: So, Clint, with everything you've accomplished and all the number ones, you're still performing. Is there a goal out there still for you?
0: Yes. I want to be really good at the guitar.
1: You still want to get better?
0: I still practice all the time. I think I'm a better performer, entertainer now. Songwriting, I'm getting better. I fill the reservoir. I fill up the well so that I can keep going back to it to write songs.
1: And how proud is your family of you, of what you did?
0: Because they think I'm great.
1: You're being sarcastic.

0: But do they remember? No. They were very. I mean, they believed in you when you had no money, you were going nowhere. They thought you had something, right?
1: Yeah, they've told me that they're proud of me, and but we're four men who pick on each other, and
0: right.
1: You know, sincerity's overrated. We love each other, and that's
0: also forced to your own neighborhood, a rough neighborhood. Your mom had to pick up and leave because it was so rough. So had nothing was easy. And nobody could be more appreciative. It's a great story. Clint Black, thanks so much for writing it, and thanks for living it.
1: Thank you. Thanks for having me on. Good to see you.
0: Absolutely. We'll do it again, and I can't wait to see what's next. Back in a moment, we'll have to talk politics. No more fun music stuff. Rich Lowry's next.
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5: Why did I go to Islamabad, Pakistan? Why did I spend, I think, probably 22 hours on a plane going there, 24 hours coming back, and then 21 hours on the ground negotiating with the Iranians? Is because we wanted to show a sign of good faith. The Vice President of the United States is willing to cut a deal so long as the Iranians are willing to meet us again on that core issue of never having a nuclear weapon. We think that we've made a lot of progress. We think the Iranians want to make a deal.
6: And that is the Vice President yesterday playing the role of Caroline Leavitt, who gave birth and is going to be out for 3 months, probably less. And he held, ran the press conference. So they talked about why the president's talking. He says, I want to give negotiations every chance possible. But my sense is there's no way to avoid another military confrontation from what we've seen coming out of that ridiculous regime. Joining us now is Rich Lowry, who's seen it all, editor of National Review. Rich, welcome back.
7: Hey, how's it going?
6: So, Rich, the way I see Iran, judging by what they said, they basically said, well, I want reparations for the war. I want sanctions relief. And then we'll open up the strait, but we still want to control it and take tolls. Please. I mean, they're wasting everybody's time.
7: Yeah, that offer is garbage, as Trump said when they offered it just a couple weeks ago, and he rejected it. So a couple options here, restarting the bombing campaign and or reopening the strait by force. I think the latter would be the one that would have the best effect and get us where we want to be, or just swap the boycott for the strait if they're open to that, or just walk away. And I'm not entirely sure what the president's going to do.
6: I don't think he's going to walk away. I don't think there's any chance he'll walk away. But I do think that the Saudis asked for him to delay. Maybe the talks were something he used to give a additional reason, but evidently UAE said, no, we're ready. And Israel has always been ready. So I'm not saying it's going to be easy, and I'm not saying they're not going to aim for the desalinization plants, but when Iron Dome gets delivered to the UAE and Pakistan puts 8,000 troops into Saudi Arabia, I think they know what's coming. And I also think we went to school during the ceasefire on what we did and didn't do.
7: Yeah, so my worry is if you start the bombing campaign again and we start hitting missiles again, well, we eliminated maybe 30% of them. So say we eliminate another 30% or whatever it is that really going to get them to buckle? I think you'd have to go after economic targets, you know, bridges and power stations and oil refineries.
6: And you know who did that? Bill Clinton in Kosovo.
7: Yeah, I know he did, but Trump seems a little reluctant to do that. I think that the biggest thing would be taking away their leverage over the strait. It's just that is obviously a

0: economic fury. And they say that if you look at an MVP who's been working during the ceasefire, I was told by an administration official last night that Scott Bessent's the guy. Cut nine.
1: As the United States targets the financial networks that enemy actors use to perpetrate terror, we trust that your participation here today reflects a readiness to stand with us in full. That will require, for example, our European partners to join the United States in taking action against Iran by designated financiers and unmasking its shell and front companies, shuttering its bank branches, and dismantling its proxies. It will require those of you from the Middle East and Asia to root out Iran's shadow banking networks and networks of ship transportation obfuscation.
0: Stop the ghost fleets. And they've already stopped $500 million worth of crypto. Your thoughts on Scott Bessent?
2: Oh, I mean, he's been great. Besides Marco Rubio, I think he is the most valuable player in the administration. He's been terrific, has more attitude than you would have thought, more clapback against his critics. And there's no doubt we're squeezing Iran. And if we had all the time in the world, the regime eventually would collapse. Just the question is, how long can you sustain the economic pressure they are imposing on mostly the rest of the world more than us, but although we feel it here too. So it's a game of chicken in that regard. So
0: last night was the primary and big primary day. Tom Massey is now out. Your thoughts about the libertarian from Kentucky getting trounced?
2: Yeah, so I have a lot of time for go-it-alone libertarians, but he'd become so much more than that. He was so kooky. He was so viciously anti-Israel, believed in all sorts of conspiracy theories, and his district clearly wasn't into that. Donald Trump wasn't into that. And I just think Trump has an unbelievable grip on the party. We see evidence of it all over the map. Indiana, a couple weeks ago with the state senators, Bill Cassidy in Louisiana, and now this. So that's the key thing. You can't cross him. He has a huge grip on the party, unlike anything we've seen since FDR or Andrew Jackson, and maybe even more than those presidents, because he's more willing to get directly involved. And if he doesn't like you, he'll just go and end your career. And Massey is another scalp on the wall.
0: Yeah, it is. And so here is Massey yesterday, vehemently anti-Israel. And listen to what he says about Ed Gallarine, who is a former Navy SEAL. Cut 21.
3: I would have come out sooner, but I had to call my opponent and concede, and it took a while to find Ed Gallarine in Tel Aviv.
0: What was he saying? He's in bed with Israel, and that's the only reason why he won? Is that what he's saying?
2: Yeah, that's a suggestion of it. Totally graceless. Maybe he just imagined it was kind of a lighthearted joke, but it shows where he is on this stuff. And if you want to survive in the Republican Party, it's a bad idea to mobilize a coalition against yourself that consists of Donald Trump and a lot of pro-Israel donors. And they went after him for a reason, because he was so hateful towards Israel. And while you have the center holding in the Republican Party and the Republican Party rejecting this sort of vicious, conspiracy-minded anti-Zionism, it's taking over in the Democratic Party. You have Massey-like candidates winning these contests on the other side.
0: Like this guy, Rab, who won in Philadelphia, who was an AOC pick, who is a nemesis to Governor Shapiro, a Democratic successful governor with 60% approval rating. There's a mini civil war going on over there.
2: Completely. And Trump can kind of impose rules the way an incumbent president does. And again, he has more power to do it than any other president I think we've ever had. Whereas there's no one in charge on the Democratic side. And so that's why you have someone like Hassan Piker, this radical pro-violence streamer, and small donors are running the show over there. And they can boost these candidates over the finish line. The next one might be the Michigan Senate primary up there, where you have a radical in the race.
0: He's the editor of National Review. He is Rich Lowry. Rich, thanks so much. Appreciate it. 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
3: Advice for the class of 2026. I'm Lisa Brady, Fox News.
4: First, most important, never ever give up.
3: President Trump just wrapping up a commencement address to the Coast Guard Academy cadets in Connecticut.
4: I've learned a lot about life, but the one thing I've really learned is that perseverance, never quitting, never giving up is a big deal.
3: Also telling them to think big and saying they graduate at an exciting time.
4: You'll become commissioned officers in the United States Coast Guard, and our country is hot. This is a great time. Our country is hot.
3: Also highlighting the Coast Guard's role in Operation Epic Fury, including helping to seize a sanctioned Iranian oil tanker as that conflict continues.
4: We will not let Iran have a nuclear weapon. That's all. It's very simple. We will not let that happen.
3: The president earlier this week pausing a plan to resume strikes on Iran as negotiations continue.
5: As for the possibility of an agreement, reports do indicate there are still serious gaps in the positions of the United States and Iran. Overnight, the Israelis held a 5-hour cabinet meeting preparing for the possibility that the war resumes.
3: Fox's Trey Yingst in Tel Aviv. Two police officers who helped defend the U.S. Capitol during the January 6th riot are suing over the Justice Department's new anti-weaponization fund.
6: $1.76 billion fund is to compensate people claiming to be victims of politically motivated prosecutions. Applicants may include people convicted for assaulting police at the Capitol in 2021. Two of the officers who were attacked are suing. Washington, D.C. Metropolitan Police Department officer Daniel Hodges and former U.S. Capitol Police officer Harry Dunn. They want the fund disallowed altogether, arguing it violates the 14th Amendment that prohibits the use of federal money to pay any debt or obligation incurred in aid of insurrection or rebellion against the United States.
3: Fox's Chris Foster. The DOJ says the fund is part of a process, not an automatic payout, and that anyone could apply for it. 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

0: shore as he lost his footing, fell from his board, and failed to resurface. Searchers have been working around the clock using jet skis, a drone, and a helicopter. Work is underway on a new pavilion at the Egg Harbor Township Nature Reserve. Press of Atlantic City reports it will include a walkway, pavilion, stone memorial, and new landscaping. It's being dedicated to John Carman Sr. and his son, John Carman Jr. Both live nearby and serve the township in various capacities. As we approach the holiday weekend, Wildwood police are looking to shut down any wild parties before they start.
1: Local police said Tuesday they're working with state police and the Cape May County Prosecutor's Office to stop any pop-up parties or teen gatherings after seeing several social media posts promoting events without a proper permit for them. The Press of Atlantic City is reporting detectives identified two promoters and served them cease and desist orders. Local officials want to avoid a repeat of 2024's Memorial Day weekend when fights and other unruly behavior among large groups of teens and adults led to the city declaring a state of emergency. I'm Levon Putney.
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1: 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This afternoon, expect sunshine to transition to growing cloud cover. Temperatures will be very hot, reaching a high of 100 degrees, surpassing the previous record of 96 from 1996. Thunderstorms are expected, which could pose a risk due to the extreme heat. These storms may bring heavy downpours and strong wind gusts in localized areas. I'm AccuWeather meteorologist Joe Lundberg on WPG Talk Radio 95.5.
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8: Uh-huh.
7: So it's evil to require proof of citizenship to vote. Did you know that?
9: Yes.
10: I did. I knew that.
9: Yeah, apparently it is. It's just evil. Mm-hmm. It's awful. The top Democrat in the Senate, Chuck Schumer, says it is, in fact, evil to make people prove they're citizens while registering to vote. Mm-hmm. And then asking for an ID to prove who they are when they go cast a vote.
7: Oh, my gosh.
10: Is it equally as evil to do that when they're boarding a plane?
9: I think so. Maybe.
10: Okay.
9: I'm not sure.
7: How about going to Sam's Club?
10: Yeah.
7: Okay.
11: Congress, Trump's MAGA majorities, keep pushing the SAVE Act, which we know would disenfranchise tens of millions of voters.
10: Tens of millions.
7: Yeah.
11: With the SAVE Act, Republicans would purge millions of American citizens from the voter rolls through a screening algorithm designed by none other than the trio, the evil trio of Trump, Vote, and Musk in their Doge squad. And as I've been saying for months, I started saying this months ago, it's Jim Crow 2.0.
10: The evil trio, that's new.
9: Yes.
7: Trump, who, and Musk?
9: Russ Vought, or Vote,
10: Russ
9: however
10: Vought.
9: You say it.
10: Yeah.
7: Okay. Whatever.
10: Well, they're interchangeable members. They can switch from time to time. Trump needs to lead the charge, though.
7: I was thinking, is he going to say Vance and Rubio?
9: Right.
7: I didn't know where it was going.
10: Yeah, next time out.
7: Yeah. So requiring citizenship to vote.
9: Yes.
7: Like they do in every other country.
9: Yes.
7: That's evil. So all these other countries are evil.
9: Yes.
7: So you're saying America is good.
9: There's a mixed messaging there from the great Palestinian senator.
7: Yeah, no kidding. Dude, I know people just believe what they want to believe. And if you're going to vote Democrat, that's just the way it is. There's just so many things that don't make sense. Like, I don't know how you can jump through hoops for these people. It's no wonder that Democrats hate their own politicians so much when you see it in polling.
9: Oh, yeah.
7: I mean, it's not like Republican voters love all the Republicans that serve, but it's better than the Democrats. But, you know, like that clip you had earlier of that nut Jamie Raskin trying to still put out the fine people hoax. Like, people should know by now that's a freaking hoax. What did he say in that?
12: Into peaceful counter-protesters and killed Heather Heyer. Trump could only bring himself to say that there were some very fine people on both sides.
7: It's so dishonest.
9: Yeah.
7: We talk about it all the time. It is always a dishonest sort of message with these people. It's always deception.
9: It has to be.
7: Again.
13: And you had people, and I'm not talking about the neo-Nazis and the white nationalists, because they should be condemned totally.
7: Everyone should know that by now. Nope. But, you know, it's the Stephen Colbert's last week.
10: Mm. Oh, yeah. I was going to do a watch party tomorrow night if you want to come by. Grab some popcorn.
7: No, thanks.
10: We can weep together.
7: Dude, I can't even bring myself to watch the clips like we used to do and maybe bring it into the show. 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Mm-hmm. 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

0: So I'm not doing that one.
1: Well, you would if you got paid.
0: Yeah, if I got paid, yeah.
1: That's what I'm saying.
0: Yeah.
1: Somebody might want to pay you to do it. That's all I'm saying.
0: I'll load up Pops and take him to the doctor's office if you want me to for money.
2: I would pay to see it.
0: Oh, yeah. It would be really something. Because I'd get to those last names and I would just say hard word.
2: Yes.
0: Thomas, hard word.
1: I think a lot of times ahead of time, they spell it out.
0: They do, because we do PA at baseball games, which I've done a lot of. They do. They give it to you phonetically.
1: Yes.
0: And particularly if you're looking at those guys from Venezuela or, you know.
1: Yeah.
0: Mexico.
1: You need help with that.
0: Yeah, because I don't know.
1: Yeah.
0: Yeah.
1: Didn't you butcher somebody's name and some parent yelled at you, David? Something like that? Or you were too critical?
2: No, that was doing play-by-play. Football, where the team was down and everybody, you know, they were down, they were going to lose the game, and there was a star player who was just sitting in the end zone with his, like, hands on his hips during an extra point attempt by the other team.
1: Oh, man.
2: Hands on his hips, mouth guard out of his mouth, and I was like, hey, come on, man, at least be part of the team. Something like that. His family did not like that. I heard that.
1: And this really, is the Markley Van Camp and Robin Show.
0: They're the only ones listening. Like, well, this family was of the players.
2: This was a smaller town, though, and so there were people who actually did listen, and most of them were in the stands listening. But the family there, they were not appreciative, and we heard about it. I'll leave it at that.
1: Did you have to apologize?
2: No.
1: I was going to say, I can't imagine you going, I'm sorry.
2: No.
1: For saying, hey.
2: No, and my boss.
1: Play through it.
2: Yeah, my boss, to his credit, I didn't always agree with him on a lot of things, but to his credit, my boss stood up for me on that. He's like, hey, man, he was just reading the moment. And it is true. You know, there were other guys, like, still playing their hearts out.
1: Right. All right. We got to get to Karen Bass, mayor of L.A. What she said about homelessness. Hilarious. News update. And what's your story? All coming up.
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4: News. I'm Therese Crowley. President Trump with a vote of confidence as he delivers the commencement address at the Coast Guard Academy, telling cadets life is too competitive. You have to work hard.
5: You've all been tested. You'll be tested further and probably at higher levels as your career goes on. But you've been very strongly tested and you have what it takes.
4: And asking them about Iran, are we going to finish it up or are they going to be signing an agreement as Iran makes new threats?
6: The IRGC put out a statement saying if the aggression against Iran is repeated, the regional war that was promised will this time go beyond the borders of the region.
4: Fox's Trey Yangston in Tel Aviv. Oregon primary voters revolt against a new state gas tax. 80% of voters rejected the 6 cent a gallon tax hike and a new payroll tax for mass transit. 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
7: The search continues off Ocean City for a boogie boarder missing since Monday afternoon. The 19-year-old, reportedly from Exton, Pennsylvania, was last seen about 200 yards offshore as he lost his footing, fell from his board, and failed to resurface. Searchers have been working around the clock using jet skis, a drone, and a helicopter. Work is underway on a new pavilion at the Egg Harbor Township Nature Reserve. Press of Atlantic City reports it will include a walkway, pavilion, stone memorial, and new landscaping. It's being dedicated to John Carman Sr. and his son, John Carman Jr. Both live nearby and serve the township in various capacities. As we approach the holiday weekend, Wildwood police are looking to shut down any wild parties before they start.
8: Local police said Tuesday they're working with state police and the Cape May County Prosecutor's Office to stop any pop-up parties or teen gatherings after seeing several social media posts promoting events without a proper permit for them. The Press of Atlantic City is reporting detectives identified two promoters and served them cease and desist orders. Local officials want to avoid a repeat of 2024's Memorial Day weekend when fights and other unruly behavior among large groups of teens and adults led to the city declaring a state of emergency. I'm Levon Putney.
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10: I'm Lauren Simonetti, and this is the Fox Business Report.
11: Stocks are rallying as bond yields and oil prices fall, easing inflation worries. 10-year Treasury yields are pulling back from 16-month highs, while oil is falling for a second day, with West Texas Intermediate crude holding above $99 a barrel. Tech is the best-performing sector, while energy is lagging. The Magnificent Seven big-cap tech stocks are mostly higher, led by NVIDIA and Tesla. Shares of NVIDIA are up around 1% ahead of their big earnings report after the closing bell today, which will be a key test for the AI trade. Intel stock is popping 6%. The chipmaker snapped its five-day losing streak on Tuesday. And airline stocks are taking off with United and Delta leading the charge as the price of oil falls. In Mediterranean fast casual chain Cava Group posted another strong quarter, sending its stock up over 3%. That's your Fox Business Report. I'm Hillary Barsky, invested in you.
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14: 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This afternoon, expect sunshine to transition to growing cloud cover. Temperatures will be very hot, reaching a high of 100 degrees, surpassing the previous record of 96 from 1996. Thunderstorms are expected, which could pose a risk due to the extreme heat. These storms may bring heavy downpours and strong wind gusts in localized areas. I'm AccuWeather meteorologist Joe Lundberg on WPG Talk Radio 95.5.
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5: All right. Story out of Dallas-Fort Worth. Dude had a Tesla Cybertruck, which was outfitted with something called Wade Mode.
8: Uh-oh.
5: Where the truck pressurizes the battery area, allowing the truck to go through floodwaters. But you shouldn't do that if the water goes above the bumper. Well, this dude drove it into Grapevine Lake.
8: Yeah.
5: Found out that Wade mode does not necessarily mean submarine mode. He wound up getting partially submerged, took on water. Everyone had to bail out.
8: Great picture, too. I saw the picture.
5: The driver, later identified as Jimmy Jack McDaniel, was arrested and charged with operating a vehicle in a closed section of
3: Markley,
5: a park.
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14: Meta is telling its North American employees to work from home today. It's the day the company says it plans to lay off 10% of its workforce while shifting some 7,000 employees into new roles at the company. The job cuts come as Meta incorporates more artificial intelligence into its operations. The glowing green mirror ball logo that Spotify unveiled last week has been met with less than glowing reactions, and it will soon be going away. The company says it was meant to be a fun celebration of its first 20 years, connected with the Spotify 20 year party of

The year's mobile-only in-app experience, offering a look back at music listening history. The White House is reportedly preparing a new executive order focused on AI oversight and cybersecurity. The proposal would encourage companies developing advanced AI systems to notify the government before public release of major new models. At the recent Google I.O. conference, Google introduced Gemini Flash 3.5, its newest AI model aimed at powering faster and more capable AI assistants. The company also previewed Spark, an autonomous AI agent platform. Tech Report, I'm Tammy Trujillo.

0: and five others in connection with the deadly shootdown of two humanitarian flights operated by Miami-based exiles over international waters, killing four Americans. Blanche says the indictment sends a clear message.
1: The United States and President Trump does not and will not forget its citizens.
0: Castro, who's now 94, was Cuba's defense minister at the time. This comes at a time of rising tension between the U.S. and Cuba, with the Trump administration urging a new course in relations following the capture of Venezuela's leader after he was indicted in the U.S. As for Iran,
2: we're not going to let Iran have a nuclear weapon and blow up the entire Middle East, Israel, the entire Middle East, and then come here for you.
0: President Trump during today's Coast Guard Academy commencement. For now, the focus remains on negotiations. A former school administrator on trial in Virginia for charges stemming from a school shooting.
3: Ebony Parker was once the assistant principal at Richneck Elementary in Newport News, Virginia. She's now on trial for 8 counts of child neglect stemming from the January 2023 shooting of a teacher by a first grader. Prosecutors say Parker was informed the child likely had a gun with him, but decided against searching the child, stating his mother was coming to pick him up from school. Parker's attorneys argue the teacher in the classroom should have intervened.
0: Fox's Evan Brown. Parker could face decades in prison if convicted. The teacher who survived the shooting has testified for the prosecution. 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
6: Atlantic City residents will soon be eating better thanks to several projects approved Tuesday by the Casino Reinvestment Development Authority. Press of Atlantic City reports one project from Ideal Institute of Technology will convert a parking garage on South Carolina Avenue into a food market and indoor farm. The agency also approved $231,000 to support local food insecurity programs and $150,000 for the community food bank. The state is also investing $20 million to upgrade the rundown Renaissance Plaza. Ocean City is delaying demolition of its old public safety building until after Labor Day. Press of Atlantic City reports safety concerns and the potential for disruptions during the busy summer season are behind the decision to delay the work. The building at 835 Central Avenue was originally built as a schoolhouse in the 1800s. It'll be replaced with a new public safety building next spring. The Haitian national soccer team will call Stockton University home this summer as it trains for its first FIFA World Cup appearance since 1974. Stockton is one of several New Jersey sites that will host teams for training. The Haitian team will stay at the Sheraton Atlantic City Convention Center Hotel. 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
3: The CEOs of Meta, Alphabet, TikTok, and Snapchat are being invited back to Capitol Hill next month to testify before Congress regarding children's online safety. This as lawmakers get closer to passing legislation aimed at protecting kids online. Several social media companies have recently settled claims brought by school districts concerned about social media addiction. The use of AI is expanding rapidly and into areas perhaps not expected, such as cybersecurity, online safety, and corporation competition. The industry is rapidly shifting from experimental AI products to large-scale AI infrastructure security and governance battles. Samsung Electronics, meanwhile, remains under pressure as labor disputes escalate in South Korea, while the company tries to capitalize on the exploding demand for AI chips. Government officials reportedly stepped in to help avoid a broader strike. And SpaceX may be accelerating plans for a possible June NASDAQ IPO. Analysts expect it to be one of the largest tech public offerings ever. Tech Report, I'm Tammy Trujillo.
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5: Yep. The Markley, Van Camp, and Robbins Show. Jamie Markley, David Van Camp, Scott Robbins. You know what it's time for. Let's do it. The five stories we're watching today.
6: Maureen Galindo, a Democrat running for Congress in Texas's 35th district, which basically goes from the west side of San Antonio and follows I-35 all the way up through like southeast Austin, said in an Instagram post that she would turn an ICE detention center near San Antonio into a prison for American Zionists.
7: Unbelievable.
6: And will also use it as a castration processing center for pedophiles, which will probably, in her words, be most of the Zionists.
7: Yes.
6: In other posts on her Instagram, she claims that her runoff opponent, Johnny Garcia, was part of a human trafficking conspiracy orchestrated by billionaire Zionist Jews. What the hell is going on?
7: Yeah, I wondered the same thing.
6: Well, I mean,
5: is that going to be with someone? Someone hijacked my account.
6: Oh, no, she's proud of it.
7: Absolutely.
8: Yeah.
6: Number four, Republican Representative Thomas Massey lost his primary to Trump-endorsed Ed Gallarine. Massey has spent months calling Trump a pedophile who's beholden to the Jews. Again, what the hell is going on?
8: I know. By the way, Massey finally recognized as true libertarian now that he doesn't have a job. Babylon Bee headline.
7: Oh, I thought that was real for a second. I'm like, well, you know.
8: Other headline was Massey blames defeat on Jews of rural Kentucky. the Bee.
6: Yeah. Number three, Transportation Secretary Sean Duffy testified that they have revoked 28,000 illegally issued commercial driver's licenses for unqualified foreign drivers. They've also taken off the road 20,000 drivers for reasons including not being able to read road signs. Pretty important if you're driving a gigantic truck down the
8: highway. You would think.
6: Yeah. Number two, there was a shooting spree over the weekend in Austin. You may have seen something about this. A group of young men driving around taking pot shots with stolen guns. 17-year-old Christian Mondragon, I think is maybe how you pronounce it. He just had his first court appearance in court. Well, it was revealed that he's not a U.S. citizen and is
8: what?
6: And is in the country illegally.
8: No one's illegal on stolen land.
7: No.
6: He had a criminal conviction in January, another violent case. And guess what? The liberal DA of Travis County, Texas, put him through some diversion program to avoid jail time. Yeah.
8: Of course.
6: Yeah, of course. He's just a kid, right?
8: Mm-hmm.
6: Yeah.
7: Pain in his eyes.
6: Number one, Trump declared that an end to the war with Iran is coming very quickly, telling lawmakers at the, yes, there's a thing called the White House Congressional Picnic, that negotiations are moving fast and could send oil prices tumbling. Those are the top five stories that we're watching today. Brickhouse Nutrition is having a huge Memorial Day sale. 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
1: You know, like California doesn't have enough problems. Also dealing with what experts describe as the largest known outbreak of deadly mushroom poisonings in U.S. history.
2: What the hell is going on?
1: 47 confirmed cases since November. 4 deaths and at least 4 illnesses that required liver transplants.
2: Gosh, dang. What's the deal, man?
1: Let's stretch.
2: Well, how do you know which ones are or aren't?
1: This is the Markley, Van Camp, and Robin show. Well, most are linked to, what is it? Hematoxin-containing mushrooms.
2: Yeah, but...
1: including death caps.
2: Death caps.
1: Okay. And Western destroying angels.
2: Mm. Angels and death caps.
1: Both highly toxic species that can closely resemble edible mushrooms.
2: Oh, they look like them, so they're not exactly mushrooms then. Okay.
1: Well, they're poisonous.
2: No, I know.
0: They are mushrooms. They just
2: they look are mushrooms.
0: Like, they look like mushrooms. Look like mushrooms.
2: Yeah. Okay, all right, got
1: they
2: it.
1: They look like the edible kind. Yes. Okay. The ones that are safe to eat.
2: Came from the wet market. Where did they, what's going on?
1: I don't think Fauci is doing gain of mushroom sort of research out there. So
2: injecting
1: you're safe
2: mushrooms,
1: with
2: creating a new seed.
1: But you got to be careful.
2: Golly.
1: All right. The Robin's Trifecta, the news update coming right up.
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4: News, I'm John Saucier. The U.S. Justice Department indicting former Cuban President Raul Castro in connection with the 1996 murders of 4 people, 3 U.S. citizens were killed by Cuban fighter jets while flying civilian aircraft. The DOJ alleges the former leader had spies in Florida that gave intel on the Americans who were killed, Acting Attorney General Todd Blanche.
5: Today, we are announcing an indictment charging Raul Castro and several others with conspiracy to kill U.S. nationals.
4: The current Cuban president is responding, accusing the United States of lying and manipulating the events from 1996. We heard from President Trump today, says he wants the Strait of Hormuz reopened.
6: We're going to give this one shot. I'm in no hurry. You never think, oh, the midterms, I'm in a hurry. I'm in no hurry. Ideally, I'd like to see a few people killed.
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0: Renaissance Plaza. Ocean City is delaying demolition of its old public safety building until after Labor Day. Press of Atlantic City reports safety concerns and the potential for disruptions during the busy summer season are behind the decision to delay the work. The building at 835 Central Avenue was originally built as a schoolhouse in the 1800s. It'll be replaced with a new public safety building next spring. The Haitian national soccer team will call Stockton University home this summer as it trains for its first FIFA World Cup appearance since 1974. Stockton is one of several New Jersey sites that will host teams for training. The Haitian team will stay at the Sheraton Atlantic City Convention Center Hotel. This report sponsored by Atlantic City Electric.
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0: I'm Maria Bartiromo, and this is the Fox Business Report.
1: The major averages are higher in afternoon trading as bond yields ease and oil prices fall, with West Texas Intermediate crude around $98 a barrel. The attention now turning to NVIDIA's earnings release after the closing bell. Its shares are up 1.5%. Investors are hoping for another stellar quarter for the chipmaker at the heart of the artificial intelligence rally. OpenAI is preparing to file for an initial public offering, possibly as soon as Friday, according to the Wall Street Journal. The goal is for OpenAI, led by Sam Altman, to be ready to go public as early as September, according to sources who caution that the plans remain fluid. And TJX, the owner of TJ Maxx and Marshalls, posted quarterly earnings and sales that beat analyst forecasts and raised its sales and earnings guidance for the full year, and its stock is popping 6%. That's your Fox Business Report. I'm Hillary Barsky, invested in you.
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4: 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This afternoon, expect sunshine to transition to growing cloud cover. Temperatures will be very hot, reaching a high of 100 degrees, surpassing the previous record of 96 from 1996. Thunderstorms are expected, which could pose a risk due to the extreme heat. These storms may bring heavy downpours and strong wind gusts in localized areas. I'm AccuWeather meteorologist Joe Lundberg on WPG Talk Radio 95.5.
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12: Packaged breads, sugary cereals, flavored yogurts, sodas, processed meats, frozen meals. Those are the biggest offenders. Increase the risk of heart disease, depression, obesity, even early death. The report is calling for warning labels and for ultra-processed foods to be restricted at schools. What do you think of that?
13: Yeah, it's probably not a bad idea.
14: The warning label thing is interesting. I don't know about it. I don't know how, like, restricting what exactly at schools. Like, I mean, I guess that would be, I know you may not be able to answer that question, but, you know, take the vending machines out of the schools. Okay.
13: Yeah, the revenue from the vending machine now is lacking if you don't have it, so.
12: Yeah, because right now with all the money, I mean, the schools are great.
13: Well, and they need more money. That's the thing, though. If they had more money,
12: of course,
13: 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You know that.
12: Yeah. I don't know what they mean by if it's just vending machines or what they serve at lunch. 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
2: You can't say what's next for Cuba. I'm Lisa Brady, Fox News. But President Trump just telling reporters the indictment of Cuba's former president, Raul Castro, is a big moment.
3: For nearly 30 years, the families of 4 murdered Americans have waited for justice.
2: Acting U.S. Attorney General Todd Blanche unveiling the unsealed indictment against Castro and several others over the downing of civilian planes run by an exile group in 1996. Cuba's current president says the island was defending itself from repeated airspace violations at the time. He calls the indictment a political action and suggests it's a pretext for possible U.S. military action. In Miami's Little Havana, many hope for regime change.
4: This should be the beginning of the downfall. This should be the beginning of a liberation of Cuba.
2: Oscar Fernandez, who left Cuba in the 1960s, tearing up while telling Fox they've been ignored for decades and vowing not to let this opportunity pass by. President Trump just threatening again to resume strikes on Iran.
5: Right on the borderline, believe me. If we don't get the right answers, it goes very quickly. We're all ready to go.
2: This after pausing a plan to resume strikes earlier this week to allow more negotiations. Iran is threatening expanded retaliation if strikes resume. An American doctor infected with Ebola during the ongoing outbreak in Congo is now in Germany for treatment.
6: Dr. Peter Stafford, weakened by his condition, was placed in what was described as a plastic tube-shaped bed during the flight to limit his exposure to the pilot and crew, some of whom were in full personal protective equipment. It's believed Stafford operated on a patient who apparently had Ebola. Stafford isolated himself when he noticed symptoms.
2: Fox's Gernot Scott, Stafford's wife, who's also a doctor, and their 4 kids remain in Congo being monitored for symptoms. America is listening to Fox News.
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11: The Egg Harbor Township Committee holds a public hearing and final vote later today on the township's 2026 budget. Press of Atlantic City reports the nearly $57 million spending plan will increase the local purpose property tax rate by 1.8 cents. Spending is set to rise by almost 7% due mainly to rising labor and health insurance costs and cuts in state aid. Governor Mikey Sherrill was in the area today making a couple of stops. She was on hand this morning for the ribbon cutting at the residences at Orange Loop on Kentucky Avenue in Atlantic City. The Orange Loop neighborhood derives its name from the board game Monopoly. The governor also made a stop in Upper Township to mark the start of a replacement project for the Route 50 bridge over Cedar Swamp Creek. How's this for an electric shock? A vendor's printing error had some customers of Atlantic City Electric getting bills in the tens of thousands of dollars. The Cape May County Herald reports between 20 and 30,000 of its commercial and residential customers were affected. Corrected bills are being sent. 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

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I'm Chief Meteorologist Dan Zarrow. The heat is about to break with a round of showers and thunderstorms rolling through South Jersey tonight. Tomorrow will be 30 plus degrees cooler than today. Storms through this evening could produce downpours, gusty winds, hail, and lots of lightning. So eyes and ears on the sky, please. Low temperature around 60. Tomorrow, cloudy with pockets of rain, much cooler, high 61. Clouds and sun Friday, rain returns at night, high 62. Get weather 24/7 wherever you are. 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
4: 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Welcome to the revolution.
0: Yeah, we're coming to your city. 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
5: 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Amazing day. Amazing stuff going on. The president's had it with Iran. It's very, very clear. And the president's been consistent throughout. And the fact that he was willing to allow peace a chance. And I can tell, I've known this man 30 years. You know, his patience has run out. And I'm not saying that, meaning that he said to me, my patience has run out. He has not. But the president's been clear. They can never, ever have a nuclear program. That they will abandon their long-range ballistic missile program. Any effort to develop a nuclear weapon, no enrichment. America will have control or entomb, however they do it, the 900 pounds, which is Linda's preferred mark of measurement, not the 460 kilograms, which she doesn't understand, of highly enriched uranium. That's a 60% enriched uranium. And they've got to stop their support of helping proxies in the region and providing them weaponry and fighting these proxy wars. And they've got to open up the Strait of Hormuz without interference and without a fee. And, you know, there was a really good New York Post article today on all of this and, you know, Trump's moment of truth, and that this is one that will shape his legacy. What he now does and what he's now very openly saying he's going to do. He's given all the latitude in the world for the Iranian, the fourth, fifth tier level of leadership, time to get their act together and understand the consequences, what is about to happen. Now, I do have sources. The Iranians believed completely that Donald Trump was going to hit them when he said he was going to hit them. And here's the best part. There's nothing they could do to stop it. Nothing. He could wipe out Karg Island, wipe out their economy. There's nothing they're going to be able to do to be able to stop it. And then you wonder, you ask yourself, well, why would they be this stupid? What have I been telling you? This is a death cult. This is, you know, convert or die. This is not normal civilization. And the New York Post in their editorial is that, okay, they have taken and squandered every opportunity for peace. So in these final few days, what do I predict they're going to do? Be stupid again. I predict they will be stupid. And I think that, you know, if the I know there's political pressure out there, that the president has to deal with these isolationists that clearly never have known what the Trump doctrine has been, which is.

Yeah, no forever wars. This is not going to be a forever war. I promise you. It's not. However, it doesn't mean isolationism, the Trump doctrine, as evidenced by him defeating the ISIS caliphate, taking out Soleimani, Baghdadi, dropping the mother of all bombs in Afghanistan, Midnight Hammer, now Epic Fury, and now it's going to be phase three, and this will probably be the final phase. And it will be to wipe out their economy, any chance they can ever get to that enriched uranium, or we take it, whichever choice he makes. In my interview, he said he'd prefer to have it. But I know there is discussions that there are people telling him that he can entomb it. I'm not an expert on it. I wouldn't know. Meaning we have eyes on it at all times. And the president's been saying they've been watching at all hours of the day and the night. He said we can see their name tag if they were to walk anywhere near the area, and they would take them out. You know, we have to learn. I think I've laid this out, that the president is relying on really deep historical precedents. One is the president believes in Reagan's peace through strength. Included in that, if there's ever any deal, which I doubt there will be, is trust but verify. And that would mean any place, anywhere, anytime, U.S. inspectors on the ground. And the president has relied on that lesson of history. In the last 100 years, I think I'm the only person that references this. I don't understand why. I wrote a whole book about evil in 2004. Evil does exist. I know it's hard for good people to wrap their minds around the fact that evil is real and evil does exist. You know, when you look, for example, anyone that would ever harm a child, you know, is that not evil? Does that not fit the definition of evil? Anybody that would sexually assault a woman, is that not? Is that not the definition of evil, or bring harm, or kill, you know, get a kick out of throwing somebody on a subway train? It's insane. The last 100 years, what did we see? The last century, what did we see? We saw, let's see, Mao China, Stalin Russia, Hitler Germany, Mussolini fascism, Italy, Tojo Japan, the killing fields in Cambodia, Pol Pot, and over 100 million human souls died. And what's the lesson Donald Trump took from that is that if you have a chance to neutralize a threat, you do so. This kind of goes back to the New York Post editorial today. And that is, yeah, there will be political pressure from the Democrats that have wanted him to fail, want him to fail at all times, will never support any success, will never give him credit for doing that which every Democratic elected president in the last 20, 30 years has said that we ought to do, and that's prevent them from having a nuclear weapon. Anyway, or the isolationists, you know, that will put their head in the sand and say, well, I don't care about the 90%, the 60% enriched uranium that can be weapons grade 90% in 12 days. I don't care about any of it. I'm going to impact my life. Well, you want to hand off to your children and grandchildren a nuclear armed Iran, convert or die, a death cult with a nuclear weapon? I'm not willing to do that. I think we will have failed future generations if we ever did. And I don't think the president's going to make that mistake. The president's been very clear what his goals are. He's been very consistent. Time is running out. And, you know, I think the president will end up walking away. They will stupidly offer him one more bad deal. He will walk away, just like Reagan walked away from the table at Reykjavik. And, you know, the result of the alternative would be to only strengthen the stature of Iran. And I think that would be insane. Nobody else has any right to ask this president for one more chance of peace, because if they can't get their act together in the time that he's given them, then it would be the same thing. Now, if you remember, you know, Obama's 2015, the Joint Comprehensive Plan of Action, he brought cargo planes of cash and other currency to pay off the mullahs in Iran. They used that to foment terror in the entire region. They used that to build out their nuclear program. They used that to build out their ballistic missiles program. Anyway, it was the worst deal ever made in the history of the country. But anyway, the negotiations do not look at all like they are going to be successful. And Iran is using friends in Pakistan and Qatar.

and elsewhere to communicate that a great deal is just around the corner. Well, President Trump's patience is gone. It's over. And the choices the president will make in the next week, 2 weeks, will define his legacy. You know, it was interesting. After Britain's 1956 Suez crisis, you know, the British prime minister at the time, Anthony, I forget his name, Eden, I believe it was, walked away from the Suez, you know, handing, you know, then Egyptian leader Nasser control of the canal and the power to shape the Middle East for decades to come. Asked what he would have done, Winston Churchill said, "I never would have dared. And if I had dared, I would certainly never have dared stop." President's been acting boldly over and over and over again. And people, I don't understand why some people underestimate him. They do so to their own peril. Listen to what the man is saying. You know, and if Iran is willing to gamble that Donald Trump will cave and that he doesn't mean what he says and that these conditions are real and must be real, then they don't know him. Just like it's amazing to me, the people that make these proclamations that Donald Trump is acting on Bibi's behest, or Donald Trump is doing this for Israel. No, he's not. He was doing it for the safety and security of the free world, including the U.S. As the son of the late Supreme Leader, who's supposed to be the current Supreme Leader, the one that was also injured severely in that opening strike of epic fury, you know, Khamenei, you know, he's calling this jihad against the U.S. and Israel. Jihad. What is jihad? Holy war. What is a holy war? Well, it is, you know, what is Allahu Akbar? God is great. You know, what is the promise to people that strap bombs on themselves and kill innocent men, women, and children? The promise is, well, you get 72 virgins in heaven. But notice the leaders never seem to be willing to strap the bombs on themselves and go get those virgins. They never do. Iran held a mass wedding for those who pledged to sacrifice lives in the war with the U.S. and Israel. You know, there are people that are still indoctrinated, people that are in fear of their future and their lives. There are still people being hung, being accused of helping Israel or the U.S. By the way, Iran claims its Navy helped 26 ships pass through the Strait of Hormuz in the last day. It doesn't matter. They can't have control of it. That's going to be part of any deal. And the president reiterated again, he's not going to let them ever have a nuclear weapon and blow up the entire Middle East and Israel and the rest of the world. He's not going to do it. And he was asked whether the U.S. should go finish it up or if Iran will sign the document. He's hoping that they sign the document. I think he's kind of coming to the conclusion that's not going to happen. And he can wipe out their entire economy. When I brought it up to him, he said 5 minutes. They could do it in 5 minutes. And, you know, I think that says a lot about the president or his commitment is. And I just think that, you know, there's no reason arguing with these crazy people that would be willing to hand off an America with a nuclear-armed Iran. There's just no reason. So the Iranian regime was given every opportunity to choose peace. They still have a short window. This is it. I can tell. It's it. I said the last time before epic fury, when there were reports that this was going to happen, and reports that they had planes on tarmacs ready to fly out to Russia, I'm sure filled with cash and a ton of currency, then pillaging the country. But they didn't take my advice. They're all dead. All those leaders are dead. When the next level of leadership came together to pick a new leader, they're all dead. The third tier of leadership, most of them, they're now dead. And, you know, but this is bigger. This is bigger. And I think President Trump understands the moment in history. And I have every confidence. I think he is right. And I think if the president prevents the world from ever seeing a nuclear-armed Iran, he will go down in history as one of the most insightful, greatest presidents of all time for doing it. The world will be a better, safer place. I hate Nazi analogy.

0: Jeez, hate them. I've said for years people need to stop using them because they're not appropriate usually. In this case, it would be appropriate in my view. And that is, if you had a chance, knowing all that Adolf Hitler did, if you had a chance to neutralize him while he was emerging in power with his stated goal, would it have been better to neutralize him early before all of the millions of innocent people died? I don't think there's anyone that can argue that that would be the smart, wise thing to do. All right, we got a lot of ground to cover today. We'll get to it all. We'll get to your calls. Oh, and we're going to try and save Lucy. I love Lucy. I want to save Lucy. The story about, well, two veterans and a dog, and the dog is in a shelter for a dumb reason. And we want to help this family get their dog back as a service dog. And these are American heroes, and they shouldn't be treated this way. We'll tell you about that. All right, what's our favorite pasta sauce, Linda?
1: Silver Palette pasta sauce, all day, every day.
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0: Hey, your friend Sean Hannity here. 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
1: Meta is telling its North American employees to work from home today. It's the day the company says it plans to lay off 10% of its workforce while shifting some 7,000 employees into new roles at the company. The job cuts come as Meta incorporates more artificial intelligence into its operations. The glowing green mirror ball logo that Spotify unveiled last week has been met with less than glowing reactions, and it will soon be going away. The company says it was meant to be a fun celebration of its first 20 years, connected with the Spotify 20, your party of the year's mobile-only in-app experience, offering a look back at music listening history. The White House is reportedly preparing a new executive order focused on AI oversight and cybersecurity. The proposal would encourage companies developing advanced AI systems to notify the government before public release of major new models. At the recent Google I.O. conference, Google introduced Gemini Flash 3.5, its newest AI model aimed at powering faster and more capable AI assistants. The company also previewed Spark, an autonomous AI agent platform. Tech Report, I'm Tammy Trujillo.

0: as we continue, the left has just lost their mind. Linda, have you followed this? Did you see what Gavin Newsom said? I can't celebrate the 4th of July. Good, we don't want you to celebrate with us. I don't give a flying atom ship if you celebrate with us at all. I just don't care. I mean, they've got Graham Plattner, you got Wes Moore, you got Abigail Spamberger, Stacey Abrams. Did you hear what that lunatic, Tom Massey, by the way, he got his ass kicked last night, lost by 10 points. Huge victory for President Trump. I did talk to him last night. Let's just say he was in a pretty good mood after the results came in. I'm going to play some of this. Hakeem Jeffries has lost his mind. That idiot mayor of Minneapolis, Mayor Small Fry French Fry, you know, comparing ICE to Nazis and Secret Service. Now, you try and make the argument that their incendiary, insightful language has not resulted in acts of violence. Three assassination attempts against one president, and our friend Charlie Kirk is no longer alive. He was murdered on tape, on video. And then you hear the craziness. Then you have the Luigi Mangione cult that loves this guy, loves that guy. Newsom, I can't celebrate July 4th. The founding fathers did not live and die for this moment. No, not for radical communism, redistributionism, statism. No, they didn't, Gavin. And you'll never be president. Quick break, right back.
1: I'm Stuart Varney, and this is the Fox Business Report.
2: The major averages are rallying as bond yields and oil prices fall, easing inflation worries. The Magnificent Seven big cap tech stocks are mostly higher, led by Tesla and NVIDIA. And shares of NVIDIA are up over 1% ahead of their big earnings release. That happens after the closing bell today, which will be a key test for the AI trade. An Intel stock is popping 6%, the chipmaker snapping its five-day losing streak on Tuesday, with its stock falling around 16% over the period. And the minutes from the Fed's late April meeting were released this afternoon, with the majority of officials anticipating that interest rate increases would be necessary if the Iranian war continues to stimulate inflation. And ChatGPT maker OpenAI is preparing to file for an initial public offering as soon as Friday, according to the Wall Street Journal. That's your Fox Business Report. I'm Hillary Barsky, invested in you.
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7: We're thriving at a time when other countries aren't. As mad as we are about gas, if you had just a second to wrap your head around what they're dealing with in terms of jobs, in terms of scarcity of goods, in terms of the economy, in terms of all of the setbacks other economies are dealing with right now, at a time when America is roaring, give or take the price of gas. But that's a solvable issue that we can solve ourselves. The other countries don't have the luxury of doing that. One of the reasons we have state governments that can rip off the taxpayer by offering them free things that other people pay for is we are the richest country in the world. But my point is, you don't stay that way. With the government trying to solve problems in the name of pretend empathy, but in the process spending four times as much on the problem as we could have just did it in the private sector.
6: For more commentary like this, go to foxnewspodcast.com.
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9: In Ocean City, the search continues for a 20-year-old from Exton, Pennsylvania, who went missing in the ocean on Monday at the 10th Street Beach after boogie boarding.

0: 20-year-old was a Hofstra University student who recently finished his semester and came down to the beach with friends. A 28-year-old Atlantic County man facing prison charge after admitting to brutally killing his pregnant girlfriend in their Pleasantville home. Boris Linez Rosales pleaded guilty to first-degree murder of Leslie Annette Quintana Betancourt. He admitted to attacking the 24-year-old victim with a baseball bat in 2024. He's facing a 30-year sentence with no parole. And a man who robbed Atlantic City's Pat's Liquor Store on Atlantic Ave twice, sentenced now to a decade in prison. Prosecutors say 40-year-old Robert Arroyo pleaded guilty to two counts of armed robbery. Investigators used surveillance and facial recognition to identify him. Governor Mikey Sherrill was in Atlantic City today. She cut the ribbon for the unveiling of the residences at the Orange Loop. Wildwood city officials say they have thwarted another pop-up party and car rally that was planned for this weekend. The unsanctioned event was being promoted on social media. In the WPG Talk Radio 95.5 Newsroom, I'm Jill Myra.
1: From the Townsquare, New Jersey Info and Weather Network, I'm Chief Meteorologist Dan Zarrow. The heat is about to break with a round of showers and thunderstorms rolling through South Jersey tonight. Tomorrow will be 30-plus degrees cooler than today. Storms through this evening could produce downpours, gusty winds, hail, and lots of lightning, so eyes and ears on the sky, please. Low temperature around 60. Tomorrow, cloudy with pockets of rain, much cooler, high 61. Clouds and sun Friday, rain returns at night, high 62. Get weather 24/7 wherever you are. 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
2: All right, I'm here.
1: Oh, you are? Yeah.
2: That's Sweet Baby James talking to me about the source.
1: 30 years together, you guys don't know the start time yet, huh?
2: I wasn't looking at the clock. That's the answer. Uh-huh. Remember when we were at the ex-wife in New York back in the day?
1: Oh, and I remember.
2: And
1: know exactly what you're going to say. We have it.
2: Sean Hannity will be back soon. He's roaming the halls. It's pretty
1: funny.
2: You
1: used to get so mad. Oh, my God.
2: I didn't really get mad. I don't get mad.
1: Yes, you did.
2: You get mad.
1: You got
2: the one
1: mad
2: that
1: at
2: everyone
1: that.
2: Fears. I don't.
1: We're not talking
2: me.
1: About me. Here it is.
0: Sean Hannity is out roaming the halls right now. We'll be back as soon as he is. Any second now, he'll come storming back through those doors. Please stand by.
2: Man, I'd be out talking to everybody. One of the things, you know, when you're around people, and we're like a family, everyone that works on this show. Although Linda tries, she rules with an iron fist. The staff is paralyzed with fear over her. If I ask the staff a question, you know, it's like they better take Linda's side or else they're in trouble.
1: You are so full of it. It's ridiculous.
2: No, I'm not. No,
1: yes, you are.
2: Who's it? Okay, Katie, am I right or wrong? Be honest.
3: Yeah, just a little
2: bit. Come on, Katie, turn your mic on. Don't be shy. This is radio. Crickets. All right,
1: no,
2: who else
1: she
2: is in
1: said
2: there
1: yeah.
4: No,
1: she
4: no one else
1: yeah.
4: is here. No one else.
2: No one else. Ethan, am I right or wrong? Be honest. Stop sucking up to her. She can't fire you without my permission. Wow.
1: I tell you, the crickets are lovely.
2: You know
1: this
2: they have
1: year.
2: A word for that? That's called being a wimp. I mean, you
1: He's
2: need some
1: not
2: testosterone.
1: A wimp. That man takes the LIRR every day. Come on.
2: Yeah, I bet he had a great time this week with the Long Island Railroad on strike. Oh, let me tell you, it is a disaster for so many people. I mean,
1: you see LaGuardia Airport?
2: Today.
1: They got a big sinkhole in the middle of a runway.
2: Oh, it's great. You know, they
1: it's a true story.
2: All the time I lived in New York, they were renovating LaGuardia. Somebody said, I think they're done now. Are they done? I have no idea.
1: No,
2: I don't go up to New York.
1: They're never done because if they're done, they don't have any work.
2: There's a great editorial in the New York Post today how the Long Island Railroad unions rob New Yorkers again. I keep telling people, I'll tell O'Reilly when he joins us at the top of the hour.

0: power. But anyway, another overly generous contract deal for Long Island Railroad unions at the public's expense. The MTA, five holdout Long Island Railroad unions, reached a deal on Monday, ending the three-day strike, avoiding more turmoil as the region gets set for Memorial Day weekend, which, by the way, you're all going to be rained out. I told Sensei this. I tell him what the weather is really like in New York all year long, and he hates that I'm right. Can't stand it that I'm right. I said, okay, your weather's going to suck, you know, from
1: that's all you have to say. It's going to suck. What's that? That's all you have to say.
0: It's going to suck.
1: In the summer, it's going to be too hot. And the winter, it's going to be too cold.
0: 65-35 that Memorial Day, it's going to rain. And I said, they always say April showers bring May flowers. It's not true. It's May showers bring June flowers. And June will usually be a much better month. You'll get some rain, but not as much. Then it's going to be hot as, you know, it's going to be hot like Florida in July and August. September is usually probably one of the nicest months, half of October. And then it starts getting cold. And by Thanksgiving, it's over. You know, November, December, January, February, March is awful. Most of April, still cold. You get little flashes. They tease you a couple of days, and then it just is awful. And when I told him, and I sent him early in the week, I said, doesn't look good for Memorial Day. He had a fit. He's like, I can't take it anymore. Anyway, listen, we're watching all these events unfold in the Middle East. And when we talk about, you know, a place that's been under fire, they're fighting for their very survival, our friends in Israel. Right now, you see what's happening. You see what Iran has been doing. They're likely going to be under fire again any moment. That means sirens are sounding everywhere. That means densely populated cities like Tel Aviv will get hit. That means families running to shelters. That means a great need for humanitarian assistance once again. And they are trying to stock up and get ready, and they need your help to do it. They are providing all these humanitarian needs, food, water, shelter, clothing, medications. They have their mobile medical clinic. You name it, they're doing it. And they've been on the ground every single day. And whatever you can do to help our friends in Israel as they fight for their very survival at a time when anti-Semitism has been so flagrantly and disgustingly on the rise, please go to their website. It's for the International Fellowship of Christians and Jews. It's prayifcj.org. That's prayifcj.org. You know, the left has gone nuts. The left, and I know it's kind of redundant. I mean, but you have, listen to Gavin Newsom. Not only did this idiot, you know, say, I can't celebrate the 4th of July. The founding fathers did not live and die for this moment. Okay. This is a guy that didn't have fire hydrants with water in them. This is a guy that didn't have reservoirs with water in them. Wasn't ready for predictable wildfires with Santa Ana winds. Another predictable event. I lived 5 years of my life in the 80s in Santa Barbara, California. All of this should not be a surprise. And his answer was, ask local authorities. He knows nothing. This guy is a no-show, lazy-ass governor. He doesn't show up for work. And, you know, he's a full-time Donald Trump stalker, full-time Hannity hater. The guy is a, you know, full-time podcaster, now author, apparently, world traveler, Davos, Switzerland, and Germany, and anywhere he can get his face before a camera. He's never at the job. They've got the worst budget deficit of any state in the country. Sanctuary cities, sanctuary states. Medi-Cal is going broke because they offer free health care for illegal immigrants in the state of California. And sanctuary state city policies that he had put in place, fully supports. And you know, you look at this guy. When does he ever do any work? He doesn't. And now he's saying, well, I can't celebrate the 4th. Don't. We don't want you anyway. And here's him saying, we have to be as ruthless as the opposition. Where is he saying it? For the radical left-wing group, Center for American Progress. Listen.
2: We have to be, dare I say it, I'm sorry, Democrats, that we have to be as ruthless as our opposition. We do. We have to win. It's all on the line. You just got to win. I'm done winning arguments. With all due respect to the niceties, it feels good, but we're going to lose our republic. Yeah, and

0: Founding fathers did not live and die for this moment. I can't celebrate July 4th.
1: The highest poverty rate, the highest homelessness rate, the highest budget deficit, highest income taxes, highest gas taxes, the highest sales taxes in the country. More people on poverty, more homeless people than any other state in the country. Great job, no show, Gavin. You're useless. And let me tell Gavin a little secret, because I live rent-free in his head. And somebody will tell him, Hannity's talking about you again. Gavin, you're never going to be president. Let me go on record and say it. You'll never be president. Because once Americans become aware of how crazy you are and how awful your track record has been and how lazy you are lazy. The only thing you care about is running for president. You're obsessed with it. And I know you and Katie Couric both think you're very handsome and that could get in the way of you winning the presidency. That is about as sick a thing I've ever heard anyone say. He's not particularly handsome. I think he's a little full of himself, though. Tom Massey, listen to what this idiot said. We had Ed Galrine on the program yesterday. What a great guy he was. He was on TV with us last night as well, Linda. I don't know if you saw him. I mean, Navy SEAL, hero, fifth generation farmer, cool guy. And then Tom Massey, who, by the way, I haven't confirmed, but I've read, didn't he get money from Soros's foundations and all these left-wing groups?
2: He's got a lot of interesting friends.
1: Yeah, you're not interesting to me. Anyway, this is what he says, why he didn't call Ed Galrine after he lost.
3: I would have come out sooner, but I had to call my opponent and concede, and it took a while to find Ed Galrine in Tel Aviv. I did get the call through, though. I have called and conceded the race. We've been honorable the whole time, and we're going to stay that way.
1: This guy's anything but honorable. Good riddance, a horrible congressman, and I'll tell you why he lost. It became personal between him and Trump, and he is not a Republican. He's not a conservative, and he claims to be libertarian, but he votes with the radical left nearly all the time. And he forgot about where he came from, which is the 4th District. It's really just along the Cincinnati River, you know, just north of his district is Cincinnati, where our friend Sean Hannity, you're a great American. How great is Bill Cunningham? Is he not great? We had a long conversation last night. Love the guy.
2: He definitely was in on that race.
1: Oh, my gosh. When he gets involved, forget it. He's worse than us with our lists and dog on a bone. He's awesome. I think he's one of the most talented people on radio ever. He really is. He's amazing. Then you got this idiot, the Nazi tattooed Democratic Senate candidate from Maine, mocking a hero American soldier shot by the Taliban while protecting his fellow troops. He did this 7 years ago. Not like he did it in his youth. Democratic Maine Senate candidate, the guy with the Nazi tattoo that he put on himself, cruelly mocked an American soldier caught on camera taking fire from the Taliban in Afghanistan. And the viral helmet footage shows how Private First Class Ted Daniels moved into the open as a diversion tactic to help his squad mates get to safety. Plattner saw him as a, quote, dumb mother effer who didn't deserve to live. This video never gets old. Dumb mother, blanker, you know, didn't deserve to live. At least his stupidity and his fat ass wheezing are available for all future infantrymen to witness and to hold in contempt. You know, he was 34 years old. He wasn't a kid. He wasn't a teenager. Wasn't in his 20s. No, he's in his 30s. If you don't know by then, you're never going to know. It's pretty disgusting. On top of everything else, his comments about rape, his comments about the police, his comments about I'm a communist. Guy's a lunatic. This party has gone nuts. Just absolutely nuts. Then you have Wes Moore, name mentioned as a possible 28 Democratic presidential candidate. Listen to what he says about racism being inherent in the U.S. political system.
4: Is this a racist country, do you think? I think that racism is part of an inherent fabric of this country. And I think we have to be honest about that. Now, I do think there is a healing that can still take place from that. But again, to deny our history.

0: history is foolish.
1: Deny our history is nobody's denying our history. The beauty of our framers and our founders is they created a system where we can right wrongs and we can correct injustices. That is the beauty that is known as America. Unbelievable. Now we have more crazy. Stacey Abrams, we have to fight back against an authoritarian regime. It never ends. Listen.
2: How do you win over skeptical Democratic voters like we just heard from and convince them that 2020 in Georgia wasn't a fluke and that Democrats deserve their vote?
3: Well, Anna, that's the work that I'm doing with the 10 Steps campaign. We are fighting to show that Democrats and people who believe in democracy can fight back against an authoritarian regime that is doing everything in its power to create harm and chaos.
1: These people all give me a headache. Then you have French Fry, the mayor of Minneapolis, back to, you know, his comparing Nazis to SS and ICE to the Nazis and SS and Trump to Hitler. Here we go. I mean, it's, you know, wash, rinse, repeat from these people.
4: ICE is not just the federal police force that he's developed. It is his. And there's a historical analog here, which is the SS. The SS was unaccountable to the parliament. They answered only to Hitler. ICE, also, once they get the funding and have these massive increases to the extent that it's larger than the FBI, they largely don't need approvals from the congressional body. It is very much Donald Trump's force.
1: Unbelievable. I mean, the one thing we have. Now, here's Hakeem Jeffries. Listen to what he says.
5: As House Democrats view this moment, either MAGA extremists are going to break the country or we're going to break them. And our goal is to break them. We will defeat them. We have to beat them electorally, and then we have to break their spirit because of the extremism that's being unleashed on the American people. That's completely and totally unacceptable.
1: You either comply, you either capitulate, or what? They're going to break you? Is that what they're suggesting? Is that what they're saying? You have a Texas Democrat, Maureen Galindo is her name, facing backlash for pledging to imprison American Zionists. What is wrong with these people? Jared Moskowitz, who I actually half like as a Democrat, you know, called it the first current political candidate suggesting concentration camps for American Jews. I mean, if you don't see this rise of anti-Semitism, I actually believe it's become dangerous now to be Jewish in America and in Europe with the rise of anti-Semitism. Why didn't all those people that protested on college campuses about Gaza, why didn't those people ever protest for the students that were, you know, for the people in Iran, rather, that were being slaughtered? Unbelievable. Joyless Behar, we're all going to die because of Trump's prescription, you know, which lowers the prices of prescription medicine. You can't win for losing with these people. They're crazy. They are insane. Anyway, 800-941-SEAN, our number. Everyone needs a safety security strategy. Now, 0.01% of the time, do you need that lethal option? If it happens, there's only one option, lethal force. Now, this is where this new technology, BYRNA.com, comes in, and it's non-lethal force that can deter any aggressor. 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
7: When you finally find your thing, you want the whole world to know about that thing. So you use a thing called Canva to make it an even bigger and better thing.

0: Whether you want to create flyers for that thing, make presentations for that thing, or design merch for that thing, you can do anything. So people can see your thing, feel your thing, love your thing. The next thing you know, it's a thing. Canva, the thing that makes anything a thing.
1: The CEOs of Meta, Alphabet, TikTok, and Snapchat are being invited back to Capitol Hill next month to testify before Congress regarding children's online safety. This as lawmakers get closer to passing legislation aimed at protecting kids online. Several social media companies have recently settled claims brought by school districts concerned about social media addiction. The use of AI is expanding rapidly and into areas perhaps not expected, such as cybersecurity, online safety, and corporation competition. The industry is rapidly shifting from experimental AI products to large-scale AI infrastructure, security, and governance battles. Samsung Electronics, meanwhile, remains under pressure as labor disputes escalate in South Korea, while the company tries to capitalize on the exploding demand for AI chips. Government officials reportedly stepped in to help avoid a broader strike. And SpaceX may be accelerating plans for a possible June NASDAQ IPO. 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

0: 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Government officials reportedly stepped in to help avoid a broader strike. And SpaceX may be accelerating plans for a possible June NASDAQ IPO. Analysts expect it to be one of the largest tech public offerings ever. Tech Report, I'm Tammy Trujillo.
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0: Castro on federal charges in Miami.
1: They've been looking for this moment for 65 years, so we'll see what happens. But in the meantime, we're going to have to help them out.
0: President Trump says they're freeing up Cuba, but also tells reporters there's no need for escalation. Cuba's current leader calls the indictment political and a possible pretext for U.S. military aggression.
2: A federal grand jury in Miami indicts 94-year-old former Cuban dictator Raul Castro for allegedly ordering the shooting down of four Miami-based civilian pilots participating in the 1996 Brothers to the Rescue humanitarian flights in international airspace.
3: Nations and their leaders cannot be permitted to target Americans, kill them, and not face accountability.
2: Acting U.S. Attorney General Todd Blanche speaking in Miami, Cuba's embassy in the U.S. in a series of social media posts claims the humanitarian nature of the flights were phony and the pilots invaded Cuban airspace.
0: Fox's Evan Brown in Miami. The U.S. military searching and redirecting an Iranian-flagged oil tanker suspected of trying to violate a U.S. blockade in the Gulf of Oman. As President Trump continues a pause on resuming military strikes with no word of any breakthrough in negotiations.
1: We have to get the right answers. It would have to be a complete 100% good answers. And if we do, we save a lot of time, energy, and lives, most importantly.
0: Iran's parliament speaker and top negotiator, meantime, reassuring the Iranian people in a statement today that the ceasefire has been used as an opportunity to rebuild Iran's military strength as best as possible. Oil prices retreating, though, with U.S. crude falling back under $99 a barrel, and Wall Street rallies. The Dow up 645 points at the bell. 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
10: The search continues in Ocean City for a 20-year-old male from Exton, PA, who went missing in the ocean Monday afternoon near 10th Street Beach. Reports say the Hofstra University student just finished his semester and went to the beach with friends to boogie board. One other swimmer was rescued and contacted police. Crews have been working around the clock. A 28-year-old Atlantic County man facing prison after admitting to brutally killing his pregnant girlfriend in their Pleasantville home, Boris Linez Rosales, pleaded guilty to the first-degree murder charge of Leslie Annette Quintana Betancourt. He admitted to attacking the 25-year-old victim with a baseball bat in December of 2024. He is facing a 30-year sentence with no parole. In AC, the CRDA approved projects to provide better food options to city residents. Press of Atlantic City reports one project converts a parking garage on South Carolina Avenue into a center with a food market. Also approved was $230,000 to support Atlantic City food insecurity programs. And a third gives $150,000 to the community food bank. This report made possible by True Green. True Green is the easiest way to get a golf course quality lawn. 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
1: From the Town Square, New Jersey Info and Weather Network, I'm Chief Meteorologist Dan Zarrow. The heat is about to break with a round of showers and thunderstorms rolling through South Jersey tonight. Tomorrow will be 30-plus degrees cooler than today. Storms through this evening could produce downpours, gusty winds, hail, and lots of lightning, so eyes and ears on the sky, please. Low temperature around 60. Tomorrow, cloudy with pockets of rain, much cooler, high 61. Clouds and sun Friday, rain returns at night, high 62. Get weather 24/7 wherever you are. 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

0: Mike Johnson, he is celebrating as the return of Jim Crow to the South, and that is a terrible thing for America.
1: It's time for the North to pull up to the South. They think they can draw us out of power. 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

0: 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Simple Man, that means all things Bill O'Reilly. 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Mr. O'Reilly, sir, I know it is the highlight of your week. How are you doing? How are the urchins? What's going on?
1: We're all strong here. I was tracking your trip to China. You recover yet on that? That's a long flight.
0: It was a long flight, but I'm going to tell you something, Bill. And I know you went to China not that long ago, and we talked a lot about it, actually. And I enjoyed it. And you know what bothers me the most is how you see up front, up close, and personal when you follow the legacy media, just what lying, corrupt, you know, people they are. They are abusive in their lying. For example, you would think Taiwan was the biggest agenda item issue between President Xi and President Trump. It was not. You know how long that conversation went on for in their bilat meeting? It went on for 2 minutes, Bill. They stated their position, and Marco Rubio even confirmed this. We stated ours. Everybody knows nothing's going to change, and they moved on, and that was the end of it. But if you read the legacy media and you follow the interviews that took place after and the questions being shouted at the president, you would think it was a point of contention. It was not, Bill.
1: No, because it was a two-day affair, and you can't get that kind of a resolution in 2 weeks, much less 2 days. When you were in Beijing, did they keep you?
0: By the way, everybody, I want everybody at home to notice Bill O'Reilly is now taking over the show and is interviewing me. Go ahead, sir.
1: Well, I'm curious about your welfare, Hannity. Somebody has to be.
0: My kids love me. They still love me. Anyway, what's going on?
1: But were they, were you tightly surveilled? I mean, were they keeping track of you and the other media?
0: I was warned repeatedly that they would be. Did I pick up on it? No, I did not. Did I... Do-

0: Did I do I think I was? I absolutely do think I was. Yeah.
1: Okay, but nobody outwardly bothered you.
0: No, not even in the slightest bit. The only thing that was horrible is, as you know, Beijing is worse than Los Angeles with the smog. I mean, it's like permanent smog. It never goes away. And you know, one day I'm on television, like the worst shot with the worst lighting in history. And I got this article written. Hannity looks like he's bloated and belongs in a grave. What's wrong with him? It cracked me up, actually. It was pretty funny. We have to take a lot being in the public eye, Bill O'Reilly.
1: Yeah, I know. I mean, look, those people are stupid. Were you at the Four Seasons Hotel?
0: I was not. That was the president's hotel. It was called the China. Oh, man, I should know the name of it, but I don't even remember. It was a nice hotel. I don't like the menu. I tried a burger. I didn't like that burger. I did have one at the Four Seasons because that's where I interviewed President Trump. That burger was much better. And then pretty much the rest of the way I ate eggs, except on Air Force One, they feed you about every 10 minutes. And I'm just not used to eating that kind of food. It wasn't good for me. I did get bloated, actually, from eating this food that doesn't work well with me.
1: Yeah, it's duck in China, no burgers. Did you learn anything in China that you didn't know?
0: Not really. The one thing I would have liked to have had time to do, and I did not, it would be to see the Great Wall and the Great Hall of the People, but I was covering that live. I can give you behind-the-scenes stuff. They do genuinely have a really good relationship. I can tell you that. There is great respect there. You saw that the way the President Trump was treated, the ceremony that took place, et cetera. And I just think I don't understand those people that want to be critical of President Trump. I mean, I think it was fake news CNN that said this is the most inconsequential summit in the history of the presidency. No, it's not inconsequential because you have the two top geopolitical powers that have the ability to destroy the world 15,000 times over, meeting, getting along, laughing together, and trying to understand each other and do business together. One thing I can tell you, a classic Trump move that now has been made public, but I knew about it right after it had happened. So when they met right after that ceremony where both presidents, they played the national anthem of both countries, it was really actually pretty special to cover that and watch that. But right after that, they went into the Great Hall of the People. And, you know, the president has always described President Xi to me as somebody that's very buttoned up. They have an agenda. You stick to the agenda. There's no pleasantries. It's not like I say, Bill, how's your week? What's going on? None of that. It's all business. And they have agenda items. And that's it. President Trump, right out of the box, said, you know, in the next room, I have all these important people, the leaders of industry in America. Let me bring them in. And President Xi was taken back by that, didn't want to do it in the beginning. And then he said, no, you're going to like them. And because you have the top Fortune 500 company CEOs there, he brought them in and they all spoke and they all had an opportunity to be in that room. And I think it was just a genius play by the president. Others would describe it as a power move. I would not. I would describe it as a, hey, you got to meet these guys. You know, we could do a lot of great business together. And then when I did my interview with him, let's put it this way. When we were flying home, Bill O'Reilly, Donald Trump was in the best mood he could ever be in. That was all that I needed to see to know that in his mind, he felt everything went well. According to every other source, the people that were in the room, they confirmed that for me. So I can report that to the folks, as you like to say. And then, you know, you learn more of the details that took place. I just think it was a great life experience, to be honest. Did you get to go to the Great Wall?
1: Oh, yeah. I took my son, and I don't think there's another structure in the world that's impressive as the Great Wall. It's an amazing thing. And if you know the history behind it, how they erected that thing is. But I got out a lot, and I can confirm what you say. The Chinese themselves were happy with the meeting. They.

0: had a call from a big shot when it closed. The only thing that didn't work out well was the promise by Xi that he'll help out in Iran. He's not going to help out in Iran.
1: Well, the president did tell me that he wants the situation to end. Now, imagine it from his point of view. They get 50% of their oil through the Strait of Hormuz. One of their tankers got hit by the Iranians, which was dumb by the Iranians because, you know, China is one of the few friends they may have left. However, they did it, and I have no idea why, because if China ever joined the U.S. and Israel, there will not be an Iran. I don't think there's going to be an Iran at the end of the day anyway. The moment of truth is here, Bill. There's not going to be any more delays. It's going to be probably, you know, sometime over the holiday weekend, next week. It's coming. Yep. It's inevitable. And it's a death cult. It's sad because I think the president really means it when he says he wants peace.
0: Well, I know this, and you know this, because we spoke to the president. He doesn't want dead civilians in the sand. I mean, and that's what's tempering him a little bit, along with some geopolitics from the Gulf.
1: He doesn't have to touch one civilian. Just if you take out their economy, their infrastructure, it is an oil-based economy, it's over. The problem is the 90-plus million Iranians, they will be impacted by what happens there.
0: Yeah, they will be. They're going to take out all their communications. You're not going to be able to get a cell phone call in or out of there. So anyway, I'm glad your trip was good. Very instructional to go over to a communist country and watch how they basically run things. But I think I agree with you. For a two-day conference, that thing was, I would give it a B, only because she is not going to help with Iran, and he could. But that's not the way the Chinese deal. They want something concrete in return for everything they do for anybody. And I don't think America has anything for them now.
1: Oh, I think America has plenty for them. I think that they need access to our markets, number one. It's a big part of their economy. I do believe that their economy, I mean, there are mixed reports. Some say, no, it's doing fine. The people that I trust the most tell me, no, it is not doing well at all. The president, certainly tariffs has hurt them. The cheap oil they've been getting from Iran has now been disrupted. They're now actually, they made it a deal to get energy from the U.S., which I think is great because we're a net exporter of energy. So I think there's a lot of avenues. I actually think the key to world peace is the economy, economic partnerships that are mutually beneficial. I think that would be the sweet spot. However, when you're dealing with a death cult like Iran and convert or die, how do you negotiate with crazy? It's like the radical leftist Democrats. They're not quite that crazy, but they're crazy.
0: No, it's true. I mean, there's not a lot of places to go with the mullahs, and they're making it quite clear that they're not going to help out at all, and so we're going to have to hit them again, and then maybe the people there will say enough and rise up and take care of them. I think that's going to happen in Cuba and maybe even before Iran, because the Cubans...
1: Yeah, I think so, too. All right, I feel bad for you. I have tried to encourage you to think about moving to my great free state of Florida. I've looked at the weather that you're going to be experiencing this Memorial Day weekend. You're going to get washed out. It's going to be freezing cold. This is like the fourth Memorial Day in a row, if I'm not mistaken, where weather has been atrocious. And I feel bad for, you know, you had the worst winter. And I still can't convince you, even though I've met with you where I live in South Florida, and you love it down here, and I think South Florida would love to have Bill O'Reilly down here.
0: Bro, I don't know about that, but we'll be spending more time down there. However, this weekend I'll be in Ireland, so I don't have to worry about any of that.
1: Oh, you're going to Ireland this weekend. That's awesome. Tell me about it.
0: We're going to Ireland on our semi-annual Real Men Adventure trip. 20 guys.
1: By the way, Bill O'Reilly, just so you know, has never invited me on his trip. Now, I probably couldn't make it because of my work schedule, but he's never invited me.
0: They're afraid you're going to kick him in the throat.
1: Well, it depends who's going.
0: Probably would.

0: which on a couple of these guys I would encourage.
1: Are those your friends, Bill? These are all friends of yours.
0: Yeah, in name. But there's some beefs. But I'll be in Killarney, which is Ring of Kerry, and Dingle is beautiful. And then we're going to London to do a special on the Civil War between the old traditional English people and the Muslims on the rise. So I'll be doing that for News Nation. And I don't even know.
1: I'm very worried that unfettered, illegal immigration in the continent of Europe has resulted in no-go zone, Sharia courts, and people that do not want to assimilate. And you saw what happened in London last weekend.
0: That's right. And it's going to get worse and more violent. And I lived in London for a year. You may remember when I was in, I mentioned this a couple of times, I was in college. So I know the old English ways, you know, the bobbies and the cabbies and all that. I know how it used to be. And I know how it is now. So we're going over to London, cause a little trouble over there. I don't think it could happen here because we don't have the number of Muslims. But the British government has allowed so many of them in that they control various areas of the country, including London. They actually control them. And now they're Jews and stuff like that. And, I mean, my God, it's, I think it's bad here. It's 10 times worse over there. So we'll be going over there after Ireland. Ireland's kind of R&R, but London is work.
1: Well, Mr. O'Reilly, I wish you safe travels. I hope you have a great trip. I hope one year you might consider inviting your old buddy Sean Hannity to come along. My feelings are hurt, but I would never admit that publicly. I'm only kidding, but have a good, great trip. Have a great Memorial Day. God bless you, your friends, your family, and we appreciate you being with us as always. Thank you, sir.
0: Thanks for having me.
1: All right, 800-941-SEAN is our number if you want to be a part of this program. 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
3: Well, first of all, those of you traveling locally here in Atlantic City can expect a decent ride overall, at least no huge delays or incidents to report. And that also applies to surrounding shore towns. With that said, we go out to left lane construction on the eastbound side of the Atlantic City Expressway. It's right near the Egg Harbor Toll Plaza. Going to be with us probably through tomorrow afternoon. So just a definite heads up there. Everything on the Garden State Parkway is looking pretty good overall. 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
2: The CEOs of Meta, Alphabet, TikTok, and Snapchat are being invited back to Capitol Hill next month to testify before Congress regarding children's online safety. This as lawmakers get closer to passing legislation aimed at protecting kids online. Several social media companies have recently settled claims brought by school districts concerned about social media addiction. The use of AI is expanding rapidly and into areas perhaps not expected, such as cybersecurity, online safety, and corporation competition. The industry is rapidly shifting from experimental AI products to large-scale AI infrastructure, security, and governance battles. Samsung Electronics, meanwhile, remains under pressure as labor disputes escalate in South Korea, while the company tries to capitalize on the exploding demand for AI chips. Government officials reportedly stepped in to help avoid a broader strike. And SpaceX may be accelerating plans for a possible June NASDAQ IPO. Analysts expect it to be one of the largest tech public offerings ever. Tech Report, I'm Tammy Trujillo.
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1: EHT Town Committee holding a public hearing and final vote now on the township's 2026 budget. Press of Atlantic City reports the nearly $57 million spending plan would increase the local tax rate by 1.8 cents. Spending is set to rise by almost 7%, mainly due to rising labor and health insurance costs and cuts in state aid. The Wildwood city officials say they thwarted another pop-up party in

0: car rally that was planned for this weekend. The unsanctioned event was being promoted on social media. Governor Sherrill cut the ribbon in Atlantic City today for the unveiling of the residences at Orange Loop. And a man who robbed Atlantic City's Pat's Liquor Store on Atlantic Ave twice has been sentenced to a decade in prison. Atlantic County prosecutors say 40-year-old Roberto Arroyo pleaded guilty to two counts of armed robbery. In the WPG Talk Radio 95.5 Newsroom, I'm Jill Myra.
1: The Colonel's cook.

0: Their first full week under quarantine was 16 in Nebraska and 2 in Atlanta. Health officials are monitoring at least 41 people in 16 states who may have been exposed to hantavirus. And the World Health Organization is declaring an Ebola outbreak in Uganda and the Democratic Republic of Congo a public health emergency of international concern. Hundreds of people have been infected with Ebola, with more than 100 suspected deaths. Health Update, I'm Sarah Lee Kessler.
1: From the Thames for New Jersey Info and Weather Network, I'm Chief Meteorologist Dan Zarro. The heat is about to break with a round of showers and thunderstorms rolling through South Jersey tonight. Tomorrow will be 30-plus degrees cooler than today. Storms through this evening could produce downpours, gusty winds, hail, and lots of lightning, so eyes and ears on the sky, please. Low temperature around 60. Tomorrow, cloudy with pockets of rain, much cooler, high 61. Clouds and sun Friday, rain returns at night, high 62. Get weather 24/7 wherever you are. 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
3: I'm Liz Klayman, and this is the Fox Business Report.
4: The major averages were in rally mode as bond yields tumbled and oil prices fell, easing inflation fears. West Texas Intermediate crude hovered around $98 a barrel. Chip stocks leading today's rally ahead of NVIDIA's big earnings report after the closing bell. Shares of the AI darling rising over 1%. The release of its financial results will be a key test for the AI trade. The Magnificent Seven big cap tech stocks were mostly higher, led by Tesla, NVIDIA, and Amazon. Apple stock rose 1%. For a record close. Airline stocks taking off with United and Delta leading the charge as the price of oil falls. The Dow winners, Goldman Sachs, Caterpillar, and Home Depot. The Dow decliners, United Health Group, Chevron, and Walmart. The Dow rising 645 points, the Nasdaq higher by 400, S&P 500 up 79. That's your Fox Business Report. I'm Hillary Barsky, invested in you.
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5: 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There is a family, and you're going to meet Dolly and Brendan Jones in a minute. They're both American heroes. They're veterans. They are fighting to save their dog, Lucy. And they have the whole nation now beginning. It's going viral, rallying behind them. There's a hashtag Save Lucy is now trending. And the Strasburg family is fighting to bring home their dog. They say survived war overseas, only to now end up in the custody of animal control. Now, here's the thing. It's an 11-year-old dog. Lucy now has been in a shelter. She was taken away over 3 weeks ago when some neighbor claimed that Lucy attacked them and complained that the owner did not comply with the, quote, requirements of Virginia's Dangerous Dog Registry. The dog has survived war, escaped ISIS. I mean, it's insane. And my understanding is the dog never even left the property. And Lucy has been more than just a family pet for Dolly and Brendan Jones. The Army vet says the stray dog found him while he was deployed overseas. Brendan Jones was an Arabic linguist in his time in the military. 9 years, they had no incidents with people. 9 years after arriving in the U.S. and Lucy underwent surgery to remove what was suspected to be cancer on her leg, and at that time was just groggy, confused, involved in an incident that led to her being declared dangerous. Okay. Anyway, can we please let this dog free? Can we please let this family have their dog back? I think they deserve the benefit of the doubt. Anyway, Dolly and Brendan Jones are

0: with us. Guys, welcome to the program. Thank you for your service, sir. You are a great American. I find this whole thing obnoxious, and it makes no sense to me, and I want you to tell people what they might be able to do to help you guys.
1: Well, thank you, Sean. It's a great honor to be with you. You're a great American, and we have a pressure campaign against the county right now, and people can call that number. They can sign a petition to get Lucy freed back to us. This dog, as you said very well, I bonded with her in war over 10 years ago now. It was a miracle to bring her back, but we did it with the help of an organization called Puppy Rescue Mission. They're a great organization. Help soldiers bring dogs back from overseas, and everyone should support them. So we're hoping that her life be bookended by miracles, one to get her here and one to save her from the Islamic State and one to get her out of the hands of our own state.
0: Apparently this is, Lucy, I'll ask you this question. How are you dealing with this? And when I read the story about Dolly, I read the story about your son after Lucy was taken away, and it really broke my heart. Apparently this has impacted him the most, and I saw a beautiful letter. They actually printed it, and how your son loves Lucy. I love Lucy, right? And I'm so sorry that that this happened. And he's obviously heartbroken, apparently, and as are both of you.
2: Yes, it's been heartbreaking for everybody. My son that you mentioned, he's our oldest. He does not remember, well, none of them remember a day without Lucy in their lives and in our home or out in our fields protecting our animals. So when they actually came and kidnapped her off our property, the kids were outside playing, and the cops came up and removed her from the field, put her in the car. It's been devastating for them. Like I said, they don't remember a day without her. They miss her. Asking questions to us if she's going to be put down, and we've not had these answers for them to honestly be able to tell them, no, Lucy will be safe, she's coming back, because we don't know.
0: Well, it was your daughter that wrote that note. How old is your daughter?
2: Yeah, she's 7.
0: Yeah, I mean, it's a beautiful, it's really sweet. Your son is taking it particularly hard, though.
2: Yes. And Brendan, you wrote that story, so you can kind of speak on what you wrote.
1: About Christian, my son. This tour overseas was my fourth or fifth. I don't recall exactly off the top of my head right now, but it was the first after Christian was born. I'd previously traveled, and it was hard enough to leave Dolly behind, but now I found it impossible to leave my newborn son. I miss being a dad. I miss the dad life. And that's not the headspace you want when you're overseas in danger, when you have to be focused on the mission. What helped me overcome that was, and I know I'm sure a lot of people who've served can share similar experiences. Lucy helped me get over that because she filled that void that was missing. I would sit outside our gate after we adopted her, and just pet her, play with her, feed her. It helps me overcome the pain that I felt, the separation from my wife and child that was taking my head out of the game. So it was crucial for helping me get back and helping others who depended on me to get back. She really played a role in that. And so...
0: Well, who is this neighbor that complained? Have you spoken to the neighbor? I mean, you don't have to give the person's name out. Have you said, can you please cut us some slack here? I'll make sure the dog never gets out. I promise you have my word. And, you know, can we have a second chance? Can you make that appeal?
2: Well, this has been an ongoing campaign against our family for years. So before that incident with Lucy ever happened, we had moved into the neighborhood about a year prior. And within weeks of moving in, the complaint started. It really came down to our farm animals. Before Lucy was even part of what has now happened, the first year we lived here, we had had over a dozen police visits. We had been

0: taken to court 4 times over our animal sounds. And so when that incident with Lucy happened, that really was the weapon they needed to wield against us to have kind of a legit reason to get to us. But for a year prior to that, they had been using the law and using the courts to intimidate us and to bully us and to try to push us out of this community already. So we tried to speak with these neighbors. I've been in communication with them, and I would invite them over to get to know the animals, to get to know our dogs and the farm. And, you know, it really didn't serve a purpose.
1: Let me ask you, Dolly, I thought I read that Lucy never left your property. Is that true?
0: That's absolutely true. Yes. And Brendan, you had her on the leash, so.
2: On the incident that occurred, this is not the incident where she was after surgery a year earlier. The incident that precipitated her seizure by animal control, I took her outside to do her business in the morning, as I always did every day. She was on a leash. She'd been declared dangerous. I was trying to live up to the ordinance and the requirements of the ordinance. I didn't agree with it. The declaration that she was dangerous, but I was trying to do my best to live up to it. What happened on that morning was Lucy stopped. I don't know if she was sniffing something. I don't know if she wanted to go to the bathroom, but she tugged one direction as I was walking the other, and it was a freak collar mishap, as you said. It slipped right over her head. Couldn't have been anticipated. What I was left with was it was left holding a leash with a collar attached. Lucy suddenly was free. And she saw a passerby on the road. Now, she has a bark response. She will bark at people. She doesn't bite, but she does bark. So she trotted out into our yard and started barking at this neighbor, this passerby. After a few seconds of chasing after her, I had her under control, and I put the collar back on her.
1: It was all on your property, that right?
0: Yes.
1: You got to be kidding me. I mean, I have a neighbor, and they have a cute dog. One day, I had a sliding glass door, and in comes their dog. And I'm like, I enjoyed the moment. It was awesome. And I pick up the dog. I bring the dog back to their house. I've said, oh, look what I found. They're like apologizing profusely. I'm like, no apologies. This dog is welcome in my house anytime.
0: The
1: dog went to the bathroom in my house. I wouldn't care. Why do people care about barking?
0: I don't understand. You know, I have a similar story where a neighbor's dog came in and stole some hot dogs off our counter. And same thing. I walked the dog back, and I can't imagine how a neighbor could treat somebody like this over a barking dog or over the sounds of chickens or whatever. It's been insanity living like this for 2 years. And so Lucy finally being taken was really the straw that broke the camel's back. And we just decided we have to fight, you know, just for rights to exist on our own property without fear of something like this happening.
1: Quick break. Right back. We'll continue more with Dolly and Brendan Jones. We'll tell you how you can help this family out. And that means getting their dog back. It's unbelievable. Help save Lucy. More on the other side. Your calls also coming up, I promise. 800-941-SHAWN, our number as we continue.
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5: Well, folks, as you make your way home this afternoon, we're still looking at a fairly good ride overall. Certainly locally here in Atlantic City, with really no major tie-ups nor incidents to report. So we'll take the good news there. If you are traveling on the Atlantic City Expressway eastbound, right near the Egg Harbor Toll Plaza, left lane construction still out there. It's been out there for the last couple of days and probably will be until tomorrow afternoon at about 4 o'clock or so. So just a heads up there. The Garden State Parkway, for its part, looks to be in pretty good shape. 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
13: All right, we continue. Dolly and Brendan Jones, they're both vets. They're both American heroes. They're, of course, trying to save their dog, Lucy, who's been taken away. This is the most ridiculous, insane story I've ever heard, but it's happening. They're living it out. And how you can help them, we're going to ask them in a second, because this family does need public support. I mean, there's got to be a way to settle this, and the town is not being cooperative at all. I've got to imagine the police are like probably behind your neighbor's backs rolling their eyes saying, we're sorry, but we have to enforce the law. Am I wrong in suspecting that?
14: No, you're absolutely correct. We're actually not even in a town. We have 6.25 acres and we live out in rurally zoned Shenandoah.
13: Good grief.
14: But we do drive through a subdivision to get to our land. And that's been the source of the issues. These people want a different type of life than we are living in the country. They don't want animals.
13: Well, let me ask you this, because I'm running out of time. I'm looking at the clock, and I want to make sure people... How can people best help you?
14: Well, there are a couple of things that people can do. I mentioned the petition. I mentioned the... I mentioned the pressure campaign against the Commonwealth attorney, the DA. We also have a Give, Send, Go campaign set up, and it's been amazing to see. We're going to be setting up a website. They can follow us on X. We want to set ourselves up as a resource for people who may be going through this in the future. I have a small account on X. I only have a few thousand followers. But I've been having a million views on my page a day in the last several days. God's given me this platform, and I need to put it to you. So let me be your voice. If you don't have a voice and you're going through something like this, your dog has been labeled dangerous, the dangerous dog ordinance.
13: Well, let me help you out, because I know what we can do. Again, if you want to help out, Dolly

the number one selling concealed carry pistol that they offer in America. It's used by the U.S. military, NATO forces, and more people are carrying firearms today because you see the headlines each and every day. Small towns, big cities. It's just not, it's simply not safe. 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

0: Cuba's former president, Raul Castro, and several others in the 1996 shoot-down of civilian planes operated by Miami-based exiles, killing four Americans.
1: President Trump is committed to restoring a very simple but important principle. If you kill Americans, we will pursue you, no matter who you are, no matter what title you hold, and in this case, no matter how much time has passed.
0: Acting U.S. Attorney General Todd Blanche referring any questions about possible military action to the Pentagon, but President Trump telling reporters he does not think there's a need for escalation. Earlier, the president mixing foreign policy with a commencement address at the U.S. Coast Guard Academy in Connecticut.
2: The president praised the Coast Guard's role in the operation to capture Venezuela's leader Nicolas Maduro and the branch's role in Operation Epic Fury in Iran. But he also thanked the Coast Guard for their work interdicting drug trafficking.
3: We had a majority of drugs were coming in by the sea, by the ocean, and we have virtually stopped that.
2: On Iran, the president said he may have to hit them harder, but said maybe he won't have to.
3: The only question is, do we go and finish it up, or are they going to be signing a document? Let's see what happens.
2: He said he learned at his recent meeting with China's president, Xi Jinping, that she has a great respect for the U.S. military.
0: Fox's Jessica Rosenthal. A housing bill wins overwhelming bipartisan support in the U.S. House, but the 21st Century Road to Housing Act is not a done deal.
4: The bill does offer home building incentives as well as a program to convert buildings into housing among its details. But the House did strip out a Senate provision that made investors who built single-family homes for rent sell them after 7 years. The revised House version now goes back to the Senate.
0: Fox's Grinnell Scott, that bill expected to keep moving, with housing being one of the affordability issues in focus leading up to the midterms. 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
10: Governor Sherrill was in our area today, very busy. She cut the ribbon in Atlantic City for the unveiling of the residences at Orange Loop. She was on hand this morning at Kentucky Avenue in Atlantic City for that event, and then she went over to Upper Township to mark the start of a replacement project for the Route 50 bridge over Cedar Swamp Creek. A man who robbed Atlantic City's Pat's Liquor Store on Atlantic Ave twice sentenced to a decade in prison. Atlantic County prosecutors say 40-year-old Robert Arroyo pleaded guilty to two counts of armed robbery. Investigators say they used surveillance footage and facial recognition to identify him. And a 28-year-old Atlantic County man facing prison after admitting to brutally killing his pregnant girlfriend in their Pleasantville home in 2024. Boris Lanez Rosales pleaded guilty to the first-degree murder of Leslie Annette Quintana Betancourt. He admitted to attacking the 25-year-old victim with a baseball bat in December of 2024, and he's facing 30 years. The search continues in Ocean City for a 20-year-old male from Exton, PA, who went missing in the ocean Monday afternoon near 10th Street Beach. Reports say the Hofstra University student just finished his semester and went to the beach with friends to boogie board. In the WPG Talk Radio 95.5 newsroom, I'm Jill Myra.
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2: From the Town Square, New Jersey Info and Weather Network, I'm Chief Meteorologist Dan Zarrow. The heat is about to break with a round of showers and thunderstorms rolling through South Jersey tonight. Tomorrow will be 30-plus degrees cooler than today. Storms through this evening could produce downpours, gusty winds, hail, and lots of lightning, so eyes and ears on the sky, please. Low temperature around 60. Tomorrow, cloudy with pockets of rain, much cooler, high 61. Clouds and sun Friday, rain returns at night, high 62. Get weather 24/7 wherever you are. 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
4: 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Coming up next, our final news roundup and information overload hour.
6: 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It's 800-941-SEAN. If you want to be a part of the program, an amazing story. Of course, our friend John Solomon, founder, editor-in-chief, chief investigative reporter, justthenews.com. Headline, surprise arrest during Trump's border crackdown opens the door to Cuba-shaking Raul Castro's indictment. And what happened is he goes into detail and history in this and how Biden allowed a Cuban Air Force pilot to stay here, apply for permanent residency. Turns out the pilot, Luis Raul Gonzalez, Pardo Rodriguez, served in the Cuban military at the same time that Fidel and Raul ordered them to shoot down humanitarian rescue planes searching for people that were fleeing this communist regime. Anyway, a few weeks into President Trump's second term, his crackdown on illegal immigration netted an unexpected yield. A former Cuban fighter pilot who had been allowed into the U.S. under Joe Biden and was trying to get permanent residency. The 2025 arrest of Luis Raul Gonzalez, Pardo Rodriguez, official told JustTheNews.com, set in motion this extraordinary set of events. Inside, this is from John Solomon's article, inside the U.S. and the intel community, the FBI, the U.S. Attorney's Office in Miami, that could, in fact, yield the unveiling of this indictment, which we're going to talk about in a second here. And that is the indictment of former president of Cuba, Raul Castro. And they say it was a surprise arrest, but there's a lot more to the story than this. For 30 plus years, Cuban exiles in America and their representatives in Congress, like Congressman Mario Diaz-Balart and Carlos Jimenez, have pressured the DOJ to seek charges such as conspiracy to kill Americans, destruction of aircraft, murder against the 94-year-old Castro's late brother and others in connection with this. Joining us now, more details, the U.S. attorney for the District of South Florida, Southern Florida, Jason Quinones, and John Solomon, founder, editor-in-chief, chief investigative reporter, justthenews.com. You know what, guys, I will tell you this. John, great story as always. The state attorney, Quinones, great job. Tell us exactly what this means.

0: Well, Sean, thank you for having me. Jason Redding-Quinones here, the U.S. Attorney for the Southern District of Florida. This is a historic indictment. The Cuban regime, the senior leadership of the Cuban regime, has never been held accountable for their murder of four U.S. U.S. citizens, Americans. And for 30 years, this case has gone around, and we have not held the most senior people involved until today. Today, we unsealed the indictment. The indictment was actually sought and returned by a Miami grand jury on April 23rd, 2026. And we unveiled it today on May 20th, because today is a historic day for the Cuban people. It is their it's their 4th of July. It's their Independence Day from colonial Spain. So May 20th has a very deep meaning to the Cuban people. And this indictment is a historic indictment that the Trump administration brought. No prior administration brought it, but the Trump administration brought this indictment forward to hold accountable the Cuban communist leadership, Raul Castro, for the murder of four Americans.
1: And that's what Todd Blanche said. For nearly 30 years, the families of these four murdered Americans have waited for justice. Now, the charges against Raul Castro focus on this incident, 1996, in which a Cuban MiG-29 fighter jet shot down the two Cessnas operated by Brothers to the Rescue, that exile group that searched for Cubans that were, you know, they go in these broken down, dilapidated, rickety boats in shark-infested waters in the hopes of getting one foot on dry land in America for freedom. That's how bad conditions on the ground have been, and now worse than ever in Cuba. John Solomon, you did another bang-up job. We actually had a caller yesterday, John, praising you for all your hard work and saying, when is John going to... He's been right all these years. When are we going to start seeing more arrests? I said, we're working on it.
2: Well, you have the U.S. attorney who's got the football now down in Miami. They're building an incredible team, and I think accountability is coming. Just like, think about it, 30 years we waited for this accountability, and Jason's team just delivered it. All those families for 30 years thought maybe the U.S. government had abandoned them, that they would look the other way to Castro's murderous team, and this prosecution team didn't. They stepped into the void, their big moment, and I'm sure Jason has shared this, is when they caught this pilot, Cuban Air Force pilot, back in the 2025, and they realized that Joe Biden had let him into the country. He was so comfortable being in the country, he was applying for permanent residency, and Donald Trump's team said, you're not getting permanent residency. You're going to jail, buddy. And that began this incredible process of Jason Quinones' team and the prosecutors and the FBI building a case that should have been built 30 years ago under Bill Clinton. So when people ask, is accountability coming? Today's event in Miami is probably the beginning of many dominoes of accountability to fall right in that jurisdiction.
1: Let's talk about what this means for all intent and purposes, Jason Quinones. What does it mean specifically? Does that mean we have the right to arrest him? He's now under Cuban law. They don't have an extradition treaty with America, but I don't think that matters, you know, in the least to Donald Trump.
0: Well, an arrest warrant has been issued, and the Attorney General spoke about it today. The Department of Justice has many vehicles to bring people to justice. We indict all the time men and women that are abroad, and we have a variety of tools and vehicles to bring them to the charging jurisdiction so that they can face American justice.
1: Well, they need American justice. John, look, you know, the Cuban people right now, it seems like Cuba's on the brink of collapse. Am I wrong in my analysis? I've been reading all the reports that people are rising up, that there is a shortage of bare necessities. That means food and water, that they run out of fuel, all types of fuel, and their economy has come to a screeching halt.
2: Yeah, those are the reports, and it's also confirmed by U.S. intelligence. And it's so bad that the Cuban regime, which almost never wants to meet with Americans, have been meeting with Americans, even discussing a $100 million aid package that would be pretty extraordinary gesture if the United States did it. But it's going to come with some strings. It's going to come from requirements for Cuba to give up its communist repression and start to move in a more friendly direction, much like Venezuela was forced to do so after the arrest of Maduro. Be very interesting to see how Cuba reacts in the next few days. Their leadership has

0: very few options left to keep feeding its people, to keep gas flowing. The embargo and the blockade that President Trump put in there, very effective. So the Cubans' negotiating table is shrunk quite a bit.
1: Well, it's pretty amazing. You know, a long time ago, Jason, just so you know, I was in Huntsville, Alabama, and I was a local radio host. The year was 1990 to 1992. And I met a guy, and he was an advertiser on my radio show. And it was, his name was Armando de Quesada. And he had a place in Decatur, Alabama. It's called Mando's Pizza. And he was an advertiser. I used to go there, eat all the time. He had great food. But the conversation was even better. And he and his family, he came from a very, very wealthy family. Castro comes to power, killed nearly everybody in his family. And, you know, he was part of the resistance for as long a period of time as he could until he felt like there's no surviving this at this point. And he, like so many others, made that perilous journey. But they murdered, they pillaged, they took the land, they took the wealth, they took it all. And when I heard, I would listen to the stories he would tell and the persecution that the Cuban people were living through. It's one of the greatest pieces of real estate ever of any country. I mean, you do have little hurricane problems occasionally, but so does South Florida, right? The Cuban people, the Cuban American community in Miami is one of the greatest communities in the entire country. I've been there often. Amazing people. And they have contributed so much to America and our society. And so many of them have been sending money and things back to their families that live in poverty there and working hard to bring them over here. And I don't blame them one bit.
2: Yeah, well, if you came to Miami, you would hear those stories on every street corner, in every restaurant, and over some Cuban coffee. And I think Secretary Rubio said it so eloquent today. He said, Cubans are successful, incredibly successful, everywhere they go, except in Cuba. And that is because a brutal communist regime has ruled the island for nearly 70 years. They've raped and pillaged it. They've murdered their people. And it's an incredibly, incredibly brutal regime. And what's important to understand about Cuba, not only is it creating these great crimes and crimes against Americans, but it is the bad actor in the Western Hemisphere. And the president is committed.
1: Well, there were two bad actors. You had Maduro in Venezuela. He's gone. And now look at how much safer our country is and how much better off we are.
2: We are, but Cuba was providing the support, the strong arm, the muscle to Venezuela. When the United States captured Maduro, his security service was the Cuban intelligence service.
1: Isn't that amazing? What does that tell you? He didn't trust his own troops?
2: I think it tells you a couple of things. One, how capable the Cuban intelligence are, very capable, trained by the Russians. And two, that they need to generate revenue, so they sell their people, they sell their doctors out, they sell their security services so they can generate revenue so that the elites, the communists, can have their nice house, they can have all the things they need on the backs of the people.
1: Unbelievable. All right, quick break, right back. More with the U.S. Attorney for the District of Southern Florida, Jason Quinones, and John Solomon, founder, editor-in-chief, chief investigative reporter, justthenews.com, as we continue.
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1: Hey, Sean Hannity here. We all know the power that the IRS has. And yes, you know what? It can be scary. 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The IRS has been putting more and more warnings in their letters like, we may speak to your neighbor, employer, or others if needed. 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
4: Well, folks, as we move into the late afternoon, early evening hours here in Atlantic City, we are still looking at a fairly good ride overall. We really don't have all that much volume to contend with, nor incidents, so we'll certainly take the good news as far as that goes. And that also, by the way, applies to surrounding shore towns now. But that said, we need to remind you about some left lane construction that will be with us probably through tomorrow at about 4 o'clock in the afternoon. This involves the AC Expressway eastbound near the Egg Harbor Toll Plaza. So just a heads up there with that left lane construction continuing. As for the Garden State Parkway, we're in pretty good shape there. 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
2: All right, we continue now with the United States Attorney for the District of Southern Florida, Jason Quinones, John Solomon, founder, editor-in-chief, chief investigative reporter, justthenews.com. John, I actually think this is a pivotal moment.
3: I do.
2: For, you know, we talk about the Donroe Doctrine. I think, you know, the influence of Russia, China, other geopolitical foes in the Western Hemisphere, it is rapidly being completely erased by President Trump. I don't think he'll ever get the credit he deserves for that, but this, you know, freedom is clearly on the march worldwide.
3: It is, and it shows an all of government approach, right? Sometimes it's the military, sometimes it's the diplomacy, sometimes it's the law in the court of law and the prosecutions. Venezuela changed because the Justice Department executed an extradition and took a bad guy off the street. So the president's Donroe Doctrine is pulling every lever and it's using every power of the government. What Jason's team did today is a big part. It may not only have an impact in getting justice, it could encourage Cubans on the ground to rise up against their government, the Cuban government to say, hey, another embarrassing moment for us. Maybe this is a good time to make a deal. So you're seeing the maximum pressure applied by a policy, and it's all very strategic. You know, what the Justice Department does, the Treasury Department does, they're working together in unison and they're creating real impact. They're reshaping history. They're reshaping our hemisphere and they're depleting our enemies in ways that prior presidents, particularly Joe Biden, could never have imagined to do. It's a really remarkable thing. And by the way, this same approach, the same approach that we're using in foreign policy, is what's now going on to disable and disassemble the deep state that abused our law enforcement privileges and improved our intelligence tools and trampled over American civilian rights. I think this is as early as this week, we may see an example of one case. By the middle of the summer, I think we'll see several cases where people now will realize that the people who abused their government color of power, the power that they got from their government job, they're going to be held accountable. And that's going to send a shockwave through federal workforce.
2: 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I urge you to also watch Dan Bongino and my pod with Kash Patel. And if you want to know if justice is coming, if you watch those three, everything we have spent years covering on this program, we go into great detail. And now evidence that we never thought existed, it does exist. Anyway, great work. John Solomon, founder, editor-in-chief, chief investigative reporter, justthenews.com. Thank you. United States Attorney for the District of Southern Florida, Jason Quinones. It's an honor to have somebody of your caliber working so hard in where I live here in the free state of Florida. Thank you, sir, for all you do.
4: Thank you, Sean.
2: All right. Appreciate you both. Listen, if you own a business, you know what it's like. You can't open the doors of your business till you have this insurance and that insurance and this insurance and that insurance. 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So you go to one agent, another agent, this agent, that agent. Okay. And then you think you have it all. 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It's worse than the healthcare system, if you want my take on it. Now, there is a new way to do business. I'm going to tell you about it in a second. Because we all know you get an insurance policy. Have you ever read an insurance policy? 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
1: EH Town Committee is holding a public hearing right now on a final vote on the township's 2026 budget. Press of Atlantic City reports the nearly $57 million spending plan would increase the local tax rate by 1.8 cents. Spending is set to rise by almost 7%, mainly due to rising labor and health insurance costs and cuts in state aid. Wildwood city officials say they thwarted another pop-up party and car rally that was planned for this weekend. The unsanctioned event was being promoted on social media. This report is made possible by Atlantic City Electric. A safety tip from Atlantic City Electric: stay 10 feet from overhead power lines. 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

0: From the Townsquare, New Jersey Info and Weather Network, I'm Chief Meteorologist Dan Zarrow. The heat is about to break with a round of showers and thunderstorms rolling through South Jersey tonight. Tomorrow will be 30-plus degrees cooler than today. Storms through this evening could produce downpours, gusty winds, hail, and lots of lightning, so eyes and ears on the sky, please. Low temperature around 60. Tomorrow, cloudy with pockets of rain, much cooler, high 61. Clouds and sun Friday, rain returns at night, high 62. Get weather 24/7 wherever you are. 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
4: 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Age-wise, I mean, I'm in my late 60s. I'm old enough to be his grandfather. Will he be embarrassed to acknowledge me as his dad? I think the most important thing we can do is let them know that they're safe, that they're valued and cared for and loved, and that they're important.
5: I knew I wanted to be adopted by him because of how he taught me to be the person who I am today. And it's coming from a dad that didn't expect to become a dad. 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
7: The major averages ending higher and near their best levels of the trading session as bond yields tumbled and oil prices fell, easing inflation fears. Tech stocks were the best performers, with semiconductor companies leading the charge as AI optimism returns. West Texas Intermediate crude settled at over $98 a barrel as President Trump says that the Iran talks are in the final stages. The Magnificent Seven big cap tech stocks climbed. Apple stock rose 1% and closed in record territory. The Dow up 645 points. The Nasdaq higher by 400, S&P 500 up 79. Shares of NVIDIA are wavering after hours after the AI chip-making darling delivered an earnings and revenue beat. The company's data center business brought in the bulk of its revenue during the period, and the company offered a better-than-anticipated second-quarter outlook. That's your Fox Business Report. I'm Hillary Barsky, invested in you.
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0: 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I know most of you probably don't understand what the CBDC is. And I'm going to try to give you a quick summation of it. A central bank digital currency. It would be the ultimate tool of surveillance and control. There are some very smart people that know intelligence in our country. And with CBDC, the government could literally track every purchase you make. You go to a gun store, they're going to know that. You go to a church, they're going to know that. If you donate to a political cause, they're going to know that too. If you're going to buy a book, they'll know that. What medications you need when you travel out of state, it doesn't matter. If you travel abroad, they'll know it all. No more privacy, no more private transactions, no more anonymous charity, no more financial independence from Washington's gaze. You know, cash and decentralized cryptocurrency do preserve the American people's financial choice. And look, I don't tell people really how to invest. I just urge you to be an informed investor. I tell you what I invest in, why I invest in it. But ultimately, you've got to do your own due diligence, et cetera. I do have crypto. I haven't gone crazy with crypto, but, you know, it's a small part of my portfolio. Here's Tom Emmer explaining this, and I think it's important you listen to what he's saying.
1: You both have described the central bank digital currency as a surveillance tool that would work against our nation's values of liberty and financial freedom. So how could this tool be used to monitor Americans?
2: It's a great question, and this is legislation that I started offering about 4 to 6 years ago. Keith Self, my colleague here, has been one of the great champions on this. We don't have to guess how they would use it. All you got to do is look at the digital yuan. The Chinese are already using it. They surveil their citizens. They're building scores based on your habits, what you get to buy at the grocery store, how you travel. Mm-hmm. This is the ultimate form of surveillance. And then if you believe in the greatest capital markets in the world right here in the United States of America, a central bank digital currency will give the leftists in this country exactly what they want. Everybody will have a bank account through the Federal Reserve, and it will destroy the two-tier banking system. So it's the ultimate surveillance tool that should never have a place in this country.
0: Ever. Anyway, here with a summary of this and what this, how this could impact your life, we have Congressman Michael Cloud, Texas 27th District, wrote a great op-ed in the Washington Times. I was quoting some of it in the opening to this segment. Anyway, Congressman Cloud, God bless Texas. Explain how this would impact people's lives, what they might be able to do to help get this over the finish line to protect people's privacy.
3: Yeah, central bank digital currency would be the ultimate surveillance tool. It would be the ultimate tool of control. And so a government could program it in such a way to where it could limit what you could buy or what you could purchase, and certainly what you were purchasing, it would have that kind of information. And as you mentioned, or as Representative Emmer mentioned, this is already happening in China. And some people would say, well, this is far-fetched. That's China. It would never happen here in the United States. And we have to remember, it was just a couple years ago, the Biden administration, if you had $600 in your account, they wanted to know everything that was going on in your account. So it's not like this could never happen in the United States. We had an administration that was pushing for these kind of policies, and this would be the ultimate tool of control to help that happen.

0: And so we've been working to get it through the House. We've gotten it through the House a couple times. The Senate has not taken it up. And so we got an agreement when we were dealing with crypto legislation that this would be on every must-pass bill coming out of the House into the Senate. And so we've been trying to get it into legislation, still working to get it through a tool that the Senate will accept. But like much of the legislation coming out of the House right now, it's getting caught up in the Senate.
1: Let me ask you this. I have had my personal text messages released numerous times. Paul Manafort, Jim Jordan, Mark Meadows. I mean, a whole host of people. Kayleigh McEnany. It just was nonstop. The media doesn't care. I don't want Americans to go through this. My understanding is this bill, expected to be voted on tomorrow, it will include a permanent ban on CBDC, correct?
0: Well, we voted on a housing bill today that had, it was actually more of, when it came from the Senate, it was a five-year ban. That's how it was marketed. Being a five-year ban, that was actually more like an on-ramp signal to let everybody know, hey, in 5 years, we'll be able to do this. We got a rule of construction in it that basically kind of nullified it a little bit, but it was almost like saying we're banning CBDC for 5 years, even though we don't need to ban it because you're not allowed to do it anyway, is basically what the pragmatics of a rule of that particular rule of construction meant. And so it does not provide the ban that we would need to put this issue to rest. And so the big concern about having a provision like that in this legislation, one of our big concerns is that sometimes when you get a tenth of or a half issue measure done in Congress, a lot of times that provides a pressure release valve for us to continue to get the work done when this is not banned by any means yet. And so there's still a lot of work to do to make sure that we get legislation passed.
1: Well, I'm going to urge everybody to contact their congressmen, their senators, because this is a real issue. I promise you, as somebody who has experienced this, you don't want every aspect of your life. I mean, this is Big Brother on steroids and human growth hormone. It's happening now. Contact your local congressman, contact your senators, and tell them that Congress must permanently ban a CBDC, or they'll be spying on you. They'll know everything about your life. Congressman, we appreciate you being with us. Thank you, sir. 800-941-SEAN if you want to be a part of the program. Joe is in Rockland County, New York. What's up, Joe? How are you?
2: Brother Sean Hannity, how are you?
1: Joe, what's going on? How are you? What's going on?
2: I'm calling you because I need you to do something. I need you to run for public office.
1: what particular office would you like me to run for? Dog catcher?
2: Maybe you should.
1: I'd help save Lucy, but that's a separate issue.
2: Yeah, well, your compassion for Lucy should tell you and everyone else how you must feel. If you feel that way about a dog, I'm quite sure you're more concerned with the people in America. It's time to get on the right track. I think you're a whole lot smarter, much more quick, and much more knowledgeable than a lot of people that we have in the White House. I think Trump need to make you his right-hand man that he's listening to.
1: All right, I think the president's doing a great job. He is. It's like a political earthquake going on in D.C., and he's a disruptor. And I mean, the world does not know how to deal with him. And economically, I believe, you know, once this conflict with Iran comes to an end, I think we're going to see a golden era, as he's been promising, emerge. I believe that with all my heart. I think he's done all the right things that have been proven to work in the past. I don't know what office you're interested in having me run for, but I don't consider you a friend if you're asking me to do that. Have you not seen what they have done to the Trump family?
2: Yeah.
1: Do you really want me to live through that hell?
2: Sean, I think you'd be able to. It's going to come no matter who's president. You're going to deal with a backlash. But I just think that your heart, your soul, your mind is on trying to make America a better place than what it is. And we have to get out of the situation that we're in right now. I'm not happy about the whole thing in Iran as well. I think that's going to go on for quite some time. You know, hopefully
1: it'll come to a quicker end than you think. That's my prediction. And I don't fault the president for attempting, you know, a more peaceful solution that in the long run would ultimately benefit the Iranian people who have suffered for 47 years. That's the only reason it's gone on a little bit longer than the president originally said. But I think

0: his patience has come to an end. And I think we'll see that in the next week or two.
1: Well, the people in Iran doesn't seem like they want it to be. They say the regime that's going in now is a whole lot tougher than the one that was there before, that the son is harder than the father. So how is that going to make anything better? The Strait of Hormuz right now is blockaded. It was open before. Now we're trying to get it back open. It doesn't make sense to try to open something that was already open in the beginning. So what are we getting out?
0: Call me after this comes to a conclusion, and we'll talk about it then. All right? Remind me of this call. Does that sound fair?
1: Are you coming to Rockland? The president's going to be here on Friday. I was hoping you'd get me tickets to go in and see him. I know you...
0: No, I'm not going. I stay away from New York as much as humanly possible. I never go. I go to visit family like one, two, three times a year. That's it. Like on a weekend. I won't even go on a work day.
1: Well, I'm going to be moving to Florida, so I need to sit down with you and help you with your campaign. When you find out which office you're going to run for, I'm going to be...
0: My word.
1: First people there to help you with your campaign.
0: Yeah, I will give you A+ for persistence. I got to tell you, you and President Trump both are unrelenting. Joe, appreciate you, man. Rockland County, 800-941-SHAWN, if you want to be a part of the program. Linda, you think I could ever run and win? What's the point of running and losing?
2: It's just like Melania said
0: what
2: when
0: can I run
2: President...
0: For?
2: I'm sorry, I was still talking. It's just like Melania said when she came down the escalator and she said, the problem is if you run, you will win. And that same thing will happen to you.
0: If I run for what?
2: I don't know. What do you want to do?
0: Well, I mean, are we talking small scale here, like dog catcher? Are we talking?
2: I think you should start out like governor. I think you'd be a good governor. Oh, you know what? No, you could be a senator and then go kick the crap out of all the rhinos and liberals. That'd be fun.
0: Why would you want anything other than running for president?
2: Well, I think it's nice to, you know, sort of like crawl, walk, run. There's something respectful about taking the process seriously and, you know, to assume that you should be president.
0: I'd have Donald Trump to just guide me through it is what you need to know.
2: I have no question that you could be president. I just don't know that you want to be president on go. Maybe you get your feet wet.
0: And you know, as I would get, and my family would have to live through hell.
2: They already
0: when
2: do. What's the difference?
0: I interviewed. There's a lot of truth to that.
2: There is.
0: I mean,
2: you're
0: the
2: famous.
0: Things that are
2: so,
0: said
2: you
0: about
2: know.
0: Me every day are vile.
2: Yes.
0: I don't pay attention to it. And to my kids' credit, neither do they. They just don't.
2: That's true. They don't.
0: Unless it's funny, then my son might send me something that makes fun of me. Which I love that he has that kind of sense of humor.
2: You are a masochist, so it's not so odd that he is as well.
0: I'm not as bad. All right, quickly, Lucy in Connecticut. We have 1 minute, Lucy. It's all yours.
3: Okay. The Becerra. I don't understand why California keeps voting Democrat. Look at this. Becerra versus Steve Hilton, and look at what's her name? Bass versus. Lantern. And I just wanted to say, you know, like Dr. Ted, Oz was saying, how much corruption we could be paying for the military, the Iranian war, and also for, you know, Medicare for American citizens, not illegal.
0: 800 facilities alone shut down because of Dr. Oz and the president obviously giving him carte blanche to do his job. I mean, he mentioned $100 billion in fraud, waste, abuse, corruption, and it's happening. It's so widespread. I think when we get to the bottom of it, that's probably the tip of the iceberg. It's these people are all, as far as I'm concerned, pretty disgusting. I've got to run though, Lucy. God bless you. You have a great Memorial Day weekend. Okay. I'm sorry the weather's going to suck for people in New England and the Northeast. Sorry, Linda. How's the weather by you? You gonna be okay?
2: I love
0: weekend?
2: The rain. The rain makes the flowers grow. I'm perfectly content.
0: You are not normal. You know that. You are a
2: we
0: unique
2: need rain.
0: Individual.
2: I like
0: you are
2: rain.
0: Unique. I like rain. Okay.
2: I do.
0: You've heard me talk about the Sig Sauer P365, number one selling concealed carry pistol in America today, and most people are carrying firearms, you know, for protection more than ever before. 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
3: Well, folks, as we sort of wind down the afternoon rush hour, if you will, we're looking at a pretty good ride continuing locally here in Atlantic City, and surrounding shore towns looking pretty good, too. With that said, the Atlantic City Expressway eastbound, right near the Egg Harbor Toll Plaza, a reminder that we have this left lane road work still with us. Been out there for the last couple of days and probably will be until tomorrow afternoon at about 4. So just a heads up there. The Garden State Parkway, for its part, looking to be in pretty good shape overall. 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
1: I always had to be so good, no one could ignore me. Carve my path with data and drive. But some people only see who I am on paper. The paper ceiling. The limitations from degree screens to stereotypes that are holding back over 70 million stars. Workers skilled through alternative routes rather than a bachelor's degree. It's time for

0: All right, that's going to wrap things up for today. And let not your heart be troubled. We are taking a couple of days off for Memorial Day, unless news warrants. Linda is not looking forward to that phone call if it happens. But I hope you have a great Memorial Day. I hope you look at Americans for Prosperity, AFPHannity.com. And I hope you read the Declaration of Independence as they are suggesting we all do this Memorial Day. 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Have a great holiday. God bless you and your families. We'll be back here on Tuesday unless news warrants otherwise. 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
2: A Castro in Cuba gets indicted. I'm Tom Rigotti, Fox News. A former Cuban leader is under U.S. indictment. Fox's Evan Brown with details.
3: A federal grand jury in Miami indicts 94-year-old former Cuban dictator Raul Castro for allegedly ordering the shooting down of four Miami-based civilian pilots participating in the 1996 Brothers to the Rescue humanitarian flights in international airspace.
4: Nations and their leaders cannot be permitted to target Americans, kill them, and not face accountability.
3: Acting U.S. Attorney General Todd Blanche speaking in Miami, Cuba's embassy in the U.S. in a series of social media posts claims the humanitarian nature of the flights were phony and the pilots invaded Cuban airspace.
2: President Trump says he's not rushing a permanent ceasefire with Iran.
5: We're going to give this one shot. I'm in no hurry. You never think, oh, the midterms, I'm in a hurry. I'm in no hurry. Ideally, I'd like to see few people killed as opposed to a lot.
2: Traffic is still more or less stalled in the Strait of Hormuz as both the U.S. and Iran continue to halt activity. Fox Business Network's Ashley Webster reports from Tel Aviv.
6: Iran says in the last 24 hours, 26 vessels have passed through the strait, including three tankers, two from China, one from South Korea, carrying an estimated 8 million barrels of crude oil. Analysts say that Tehran is allowing vessels from favored nations to pass through. The U.S. naval blockade also continues to prevent any ships from entering or leaving Iranian ports.
2: Oil prices have spiked since the start of the U.S. strikes on Iran, though they fell a bit today after Trump suggested talks were in their final stages. President Trump appears to be losing some support among Republicans. A new AP NORC poll finds about 6 in 10 Republicans approve of how the president is handling the economy. That's down from about 8 in 10 in February before the Iran war began. 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
12: The search continues in Ocean City for a 20-year-old male from Exton, PA, who went missing in the ocean Monday afternoon near 10th Street. Reports say the Hofstra University student just finished his semester and went to the beach with friends to boogie board. One other swimmer was rescued and contacted police. Crews have been working around the clock. A 28-year-old Atlanta County man facing prison after admitting to brutally killing his pregnant girlfriend in their Pleasantville home, Boris Lainez Rosales, pleaded guilty to the first-degree murder of Leslie Annette Quintana Betancourt. He admitted to attacking the 25-year-old victim with a baseball bat in December of 2024. He's facing a 30-year sentence with no parole. City officials in Wildwood say they have thwarted another pop-up party and car rally that was planned for this weekend. The unsanctioned event was being promoted on social media. Governor Sherrill was in our area today, this morning in AC, cutting the ribbon at the unveiling of the residences at Orange Loop on Kentucky Avenue. Sherrill also made a stop in Upper Township to mark the start of a replacement project for the Route 50 bridge.

over Cedar Swamp Creek. So watch out for those detours to be starting. 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
2: From the Town Square, New Jersey Info and Weather Network, I'm Chief Meteorologist Dan Zarrow. The heat is about to break with a round of showers and thunderstorms rolling through South Jersey tonight. Tomorrow will be 30 plus degrees cooler than today. Storms through this evening could produce downpours, gusty winds, hail, and lots of lightning. So eyes and ears on the sky, please. Low temperature around 60. Tomorrow, cloudy with pockets of rain, much cooler, high 61. Clouds and sun Friday, rain returns at night, high 62. Get weather 24/7 wherever you are. 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

0: America, Mark Levin here. Our number, 877-381-3811, 877-381-3811. I'll tell you what, this guy Plattner in Maine, he is a real sick SOB. And I don't see a lot of Democrats coming out against him. I mean, sick in every respect. Our friends at the Washington Free Beacon, they've gathered additional information about him. Graham Plattner smeared the late American sniper Chris Kyle. Remember him and his great book and his wife? In a 2024 podcast interview suggesting that Kyle shot innocent civilians in Iraq to inflate his numbers. I don't think we have that audio, do we, Rich? Let's go ahead and play that.
1: I didn't know who these guys were. I left that deployment and continued on with my life, did a few more deployments, both in the Marine Corps and the Army. It wasn't until somebody told me to read Chris Kyle's book. His stories about how many people he was shooting certainly tracked with the behavior I witnessed and people I knew witnessed down at the Gov Center, which is it's relatively easy to get high numbers like that if you're a little less discriminating your fire than, say, a more professional unit would be. So that's when I kind of learned about Task Unit Bruiser, about Chris Kyle. And then it wasn't until many years later that if someone recommended like Jocko's podcast or book to me, and I put that together and was like, you've got to be kidding me. I almost felt like there was like a weird practical joke being played on me by the war, that like all these years later, I'm like having to like, people are telling me like, oh,
0: right, that's enough. You know, this guy, when you listen to him, when you listen to Joe Kent, something's not right. Now, I'm not comparing them point for point, but something's not right with Joe Kent. Something's not right with this guy. This guy's a real sleazeball. Basically, he's saying that the late hero, Chris Kyle,

0: get so effed up, they wind up having sex with someone they don't mean to. Mm-hmm. This guy sounds like little Adolf Fuentes. Plattner's also faced scrutiny from our recent Reddit posts, including one from 5 years ago. He described himself as a communist and a socialist. Plattner's posts have contained alleged homophobic slurs and praise for military tactics used by Hamas. The guy should not be anywhere near the Capitol building, let alone the Senate. And if he's armed, they ought to be figuring out how to deal with that, too. This guy's a nut. And yet they want him in the Senate. They got to have the power. They need the seat. They got to get rid of Susan Collins. You know what I'm going to do right now, Mr. Producer? This is going to shock everybody. Might even shock Susan Collins. This guy was a Nazi. Now he's a communist. Trashing our troops, trashing our cops. If I lived in Maine, I would vote for Susan Collins. How do you like that, Rich? Would you too? Yeah? And so I'm going to endorse Susan Collins against Plattner. That doesn't mean she stands for everything I stand for. Obviously not. And I've been here behind this microphone almost a quarter century, and I've never endorsed her. So, oh, there he goes, a rhino. No, let me tell you something. This guy has to be stopped. Stopped. There's a point at which you got to use common sense. Can you imagine this guy in the Senate? Can you imagine his votes? A guy that was a Nazi, now he's a communist. Trashing our troops. I mean, men under fire. Mocking them. Talking about stuff he did in public bathrooms. Trashing the cops. No wonder Bernie Sanders loves him. No wonder Elizabeth Warren loves him. So I'll throw a curveball to them. Nobody expected me to do what I just did, but I did it. And I will defend it. And I will defend it. I'll be right back.
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3: We have a nice quiet ride continuing locally here in Atlantic City and surrounding shore towns. Actually, it's been pretty quiet all day long with no huge delays to report anyway, or incidents for that matter. If you are traveling on the AC Expressway, once again, a reminder that we have the left lane closed for construction right near the Egg Harbor Toll Plaza. Again, this is in the eastbound direction. Should be wrapping up by tomorrow afternoon around 4 o'clock. And of course, we'll keep you posted accordingly. As for the Garden State Parkway, that looks pretty good on all fronts there. 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
2: In Wildwood, city officials say they have thwarted another pop-up party and car rally that was planned for this weekend. The unsanctioned event was being promoted on social media. Governor Sherrill was in our area today, cutting the ribbon in AC at the unveiling this morning of the residences at Orange Loop on Kentucky Ave. The project represents continued residential and mixed-use investment, creating year-round living. Sherrill also made a stop in Upper Township. She marked the start of the replacement project for the Route 50 bridge over Cedar Swamp Creek. A man who robbed Atlantic City's Pat's Liquor Store on Atlantic Ave twice has been sentenced to a decade in prison. Atlantic County prosecutors say 40-year-old Roberto Arroyo pleaded guilty to two counts of armed robbery. Investigators say they used surveillance and facial recognition to identify him. A 28-year-old Atlantic County man is facing prison after admitting to brutally killing his pregnant girlfriend in their Pleasantville home. Boris Lainez Rosales pleaded guilty to the first-degree murder of Leslie Annette Quintana Betancourt. He admitted to attacking the 25-year-old victim with a baseball bat in December of 2024. Rosales is facing a 30-year sentence with no parole. In the WPG Talk Radio 95.5 Newsroom, I'm Jill Myra.

0: Leading the rally ahead of NVIDIA's earnings report after the closing bell. The Magnificent Seven big cap tech stocks were mostly higher. The Dow up 645 points, NASDAQ higher by 400, S&P 500 up 79. And after the bell, NVIDIA reporting first quarter results, topping earnings and revenue estimates and offering a better than anticipated second quarter outlook. Its data center business brought in the bulk of its revenue. The company also increasing its quarterly dividend to 25 cents a share. And Elon Musk unveiling SpaceX is filing for its blockbuster initial public offering with the Securities and Exchange Commission. The IPO is expected to raise a record amount of money, valuing Musk's company at up to $2 trillion. That's your Fox Business Report. I'm Hillary Barsky, invested in you.
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0: Jersey Info and Weather Network. I'm Chief Meteorologist Dan Zarrow. The heat is about to break with a round of showers and thunderstorms rolling through South Jersey tonight. Tomorrow will be 30-plus degrees cooler than today. Storms through this evening could produce downpours, gusty winds, hail, and lots of lightning, so eyes and ears on the sky, please. Low temperature around 60. Tomorrow, cloudy with pockets of rain, much cooler, high 61. Clouds and sun Friday, rain returns at night, high 62. Get weather 24/7 wherever you are. 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

0: And we're doing everything we can to help. We're going to help Blakeman and Hilton and pick some of these other candidates. And I'm quite serious about Maine. Some of you may be upset. I can't control that. If you listen to my logic, I think you will agree with me. Plattner hates the military, trashes his own services that he was in, Marines and Army. Walks around not just with a Nazi tattoo on his chest, but SS Camp Guard tattoo on his chest. And he was a fully grown adult when he chose to do that. And he's trashing the American sniper, you remember him, who's now passed, basically insinuating he killed citizens to get his numbers up. How disgusting. He trashed another man who had a, you know, one of the helmet cameras, who took four bullets, trashed him, mocked him. He's done things in his personal life that he used to brag about that are literally perverted, horribly disgusting. And now he claims to be a communist, which is why Bernie Sanders and Elizabeth Warren are attracted to him. And so, yes, I will support Susan Collins. I don't know her. I've never talked to her. And I don't care. And I don't care. I cannot pretend that it's okay to elect open communists and Nazis to the United States Senate. And I'm not going to sit here and just accept it. I'll be right back.
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3: Well, folks, a nice quiet ride continues for us here in Atlantic City and surrounding shore towns. On the AC Expressway eastbound, just a reminder that right near the Egg Harbor Toll Plaza, left lane construction still with us. It's been out there for a good part of the week anyway. Should be wrapping up tomorrow at about 4 in the afternoon, so that's the good news there. But for now, it still is out there, so just a heads up as you make your way through that general area. As for the Garden State Parkway, a good ride continues there. 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
11: 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Google's Gemini artificial intelligence technology was the central theme, with the company launching a new AI video generator called Omni and a new AI assistant called Spark. There's also Daily Brief, a new feature coming to the Gemini app. Google's Nick Burns explains.
12: It gathers all the urgent updates from like your Gmail, your calendar, and compiles any like relevant follow-up details into like a very simple, skimmable daily briefing.
11: Company also showed off some new smart glasses developed in partnership with Samsung, similar to Meta's lineup of smart glasses. The new specs from Google integrate speakers and cameras into the glasses' frames. The company says Gemini can chime in through those speakers and give you navigation directions or tell you about a notification you just received. They're set to launch later this year. With Tech Trends, I'm Mike Dubusky, ABC News.

0: 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You can social media your thing, generate images or videos of your thing, make decks or presentations to show your thing. 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
6: First Maduro, now Castro. I'm John Saucier, Fox News. Many Cuban Americans are celebrating after the Justice Department announced today it was indicting 94-year-old former Cuban President Raul Castro for the deaths of four people when two planes were shot down in the 1990s. The acting attorney general's Todd Blanche.
7: We are announcing an indictment charging Raul Castro and several others with conspiracy to kill U.S. nationals. Mr. Castro and the others are charged with additional crimes as well, including destruction of aircraft and four individual counts of murder.
6: President Trump, any thoughts on this?
8: Cuban population of Miami and certainly beyond Miami, people that came there that were decimated, whose families were ruined, appreciate what the Attorney General just did.
6: Cuban officials threatening to retaliate against any military action from the U.S. Cuban President Miguel Díaz-Canel called it a political maneuver. The threat of new strikes looms across the Middle East. Fox Business Network's Ashley Webster has more from Tel Aviv, Israel.
9: Iran's Revolutionary Guard is threatening to extend the war beyond the region if the United States decides to resume its military attacks. Iran's foreign minister says a return to war will, quote, feature many more surprises. But President Trump says he is in no hurry to get a peace deal, but repeated his warnings that Iran cannot have a nuclear weapon. In the Strait of Hormuz, the U.S. boarded another Iranian-flagged oil tanker before forcing it to change course. CENTCOM says it has now redirected 91 commercial ships as part of its Iranian port blockade. In Tel Aviv, Ashley Webster, Fox News.
6: Elon Musk's SpaceX revealing plans to sell shares to the public in what could be the biggest initial public offering ever. The company currently is losing billions of dollars a year. 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
14: Right now in EHT, Town Committee is holding a public hearing and final vote on the township's 2026 budget. Press of Atlantic City reports the nearly $57 million spending plan would increase the local tax rate by 1.8 cents. Spending is set to rise by almost 7%, mainly due to rising labor and health insurance costs and cuts in state aid. City officials in Wildwood say they have thwarted another pop-up party and car rally that was planned for this weekend. The unsanctioned event was being promoted on social media. In Ocean City, the search continues for a 20-year-old male from Exton, PA, who went missing in the ocean Monday afternoon near 10th Street Beach. Reports say the Hofstra University student just finished his semester and went to the beach with friends to boogie board. One other swimmer was rescued and contacted police. Crews have been working around the clock. And Governor Sherrill was in our area today cutting the ribbon in AC at the unveiling of the residences at Orange Loop on Kentucky Avenue, and in Upper Township marking the start of a replacement project for the Route 50 bridge over Cedar Swamp Creek. This report made possible by True Green, the easiest way to get a golf course quality lawn. 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And enjoy your weekend. Hurry, this offer ends tomorrow. There's some restrictions. In the WPG Talk Radio 95.5 Newsroom, I'm Jill Myra.
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0: From ABC News Tech Trends, Google I.O. kicked off with a keynote address this week chock full of announcements about the company's upcoming software launches. Google's Gemini artificial intelligence technology was the central theme, with the company launching a new AI video generator called Omni and a new AI assistant called Spark. There's also Daily Brief, a new feature coming to the Gemini app. Google's Nick Burns explains.
1: It gathers all the urgent updates from like your Gmail, your calendar, and compiles any like relevant follow-up details into like a very simple, skimmable daily briefing.
0: The company also showed off some new smart glasses developed in partnership with Samsung, similar to Meta's lineup of smart glasses. The new specs from Google integrate speakers and cameras into the glasses' frames. The company says Gemini can chime in through those speakers and give you navigation directions or tell you about a notification you just received. They're set to launch later this year. With Tech Trends, I'm Mike Dubusky, ABC News.

0: 60s. I'm old enough to be his grandfather. Will he be embarrassed to acknowledge me as his dad? I think the most important thing we can do is let them know that they're safe, that they're valued and cared for and loved, and that they're important.
1: I knew I wanted to be adopted by him because of how he taught me to be the person who I am today. And it's coming from a dad that didn't expect to become a dad. And I feel very proud to be his son.
0: That was what he needed. And he was what I needed. Every day is full of new opportunities. That's what it's been about, realizing the simple things that it takes to make such a huge difference in these kids' lives.
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2: Fox News, I'm Tom Rigotti. Traffic is still stalled in the Strait of Hormuz as both the U.S. and Iran continue to halt activity for now. Fox Business Network's Ashley Webster is in Tel Aviv.
3: Analysts say that Tehran is allowing vessels from favored nations to pass through. The U.S. naval blockade also continues.

0: to prevent any ships from entering or leaving Iranian ports.
1: Oil prices have spiked since the start of the U.S. strikes on Iran, though they fell a bit today after President Trump suggested U.S.-Iranian talks were in their final stages. President Trump has seen better days when it comes to his job approval rating, according to the latest Fox News poll.
2: The latest Fox News poll shows 39% approve of the president's performance, with just 29% approving his handling of the economy. A little more than half of those polled said rising gas prices are a major problem for their families.
1: That's Fox's Jessica Rosenthal. 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
4: A man who robbed Atlantic City's Pat's liquor store on Atlantic Avenue twice last year has been sentenced to a decade in prison. Atlantic County prosecutors say 40-year-old Roberto Arroyo pleaded guilty to two counts of armed robbery. Investigators say they used surveillance footage and facial recognition to identify him. Meantime, a 28-year-old Atlantic County man is facing prison after admitting to brutally killing his pregnant girlfriend in their Pleasantville home in 2024. Boris Linez Rosales pleaded guilty to the first-degree murder of Leslie Annette Quintana Betancourt. He admitted to attacking the 25-year-old victim with a baseball bat. He is facing a 30-year sentence with no parole. Right now, an Egg Harbor Township Town Committee is holding a public hearing and final vote on the township's 2026 budget. Press of Atlantic City reports the nearly $57 million spending plan would increase the local tax rate by 1.8 cents. City officials in Wildwood say they have thwarted another pop-up party and car rally that was planned for this weekend. The unsanctioned event was being promoted on social media. Governor Sherrill in our area today cutting the ribbon in AC at the unveiling of the residences at Orange Loop on Kentucky Ave and in Upper Township, marking the start of the replacement project for the Route 50 bridge. In the WPG Talk Radio 95.5 newsroom, I'm Jill Myra.
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0: 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Tonight, expect cloudy skies with a chance of a thunderstorm in some areas early this evening, followed by a passing shower later on. Thunderstorms may bring localized damaging wind gusts, hail and flooding downpours. The low will be 61. Tomorrow will be cooler with periods of rain throughout the day, reaching a high of 66. I'm AccuWeather meteorologist Jason Caterina on WPG Talk Radio 95.5.
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